0: and deputies are blaming his death partially on people setting off illegal fireworks on Independence Day night. The deputy who was Santee's partner let the five-year-old Belgian Malinois out to do his business, and someone set off an aerial mortar. The dog bolted, jumped a fence, and ran into traffic, and his partner found him mortally wounded. Santee died at the animal hospital. He had been with the department for 4 years. Deputies say it was a hit and run. It wasn't just illegal fireworks, and 5,000 pounds of them, by the way, that Bakersfield police found and seized while raiding what they say were two illegal dispensaries last week. They also found weed and hemp products, steroids, and $9,000 in cash. The dispensaries were on East California Avenue, right across from Our Lady of Guadalupe Church. Three people face drug charges now: 38-year-old Richard Moran, 22-year-old Frankie Apodaca, and 27-year-old Philip Padilla. You will likely see gas prices come down more this week after the announcement from OPEC that they will be putting more oil out because of oil tankers going more freely through the Strait of Hormuz. Right now, the average price for a gallon of regular gas in California is $5.32 per gallon, says Gas Buddy. I'm Chris Davis in the KERN newsroom with news every half hour and when it breaks on News Talk 96.1 and AM 1230, KERN.
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5: Final hour of the broadcast on this Monday, 6th day of July. This is the Ralph Bailey Show. I want to make an apology. Jay Reed, one of our program directors, was in Lisa's office where she has the show up on YouTube. Then apparently I was caught on what they call a hot mic. I forgot to turn this off. And I wasn't going to discuss this, but since I got caught basically cursing out one of my family members, I suppose I have to explain. My family's going through a lot right now. My mother suffered a minor heart attack Thursday as I was leaving here, literally Thursday night. I was in an Uber and got a phone call from my nephew that my mother had suffered this minor heart attack. She's fine. She's at home. They're not worried about her heart. They're worried about her kidneys. She's been on dialysis for about 3 or 4 months now, and that is the issue. And I apologize. Again, I do it all the time. I forget that I mic'd up. And I was having a conversation with a member of my family, and I was not very happy with her not immediately going to see after my mom. And I'm just as guilty, because I probably should have taken maybe this whole week off and stayed in LA and just seen her through what she was going through. But she seemed fine Saturday when my nephew and I left. And she was just complaining of some pain, and I started to panic. I called my uncle, I called my sister. I couldn't get a hold of my nephew. And then I even panicked more when I called my mom and she didn't answer. So then I called my sister back, and that's who I was yelling at. And I apologize. I forgot I am mic'd up and still mic'd up. But I just wanted to explain that. I apologize for those of you that are watching on YouTube. Back to our top story of the day, this whole FIFA nonsense that the president has interfered with a damn soccer game. And this, you know, this is all about Trump derangement. Who is the biggest critic of Donald Trump? Ralph Bailey. And even I am defending the president on this. This is absurd. I don't believe that somebody tore a 350-foot gap in the reflecting pool. I don't believe half of what the president has said about the war, but I am absolutely willing to give the leader of the free world a pass for making a phone

0: call to the head of FIFA, who then said, I'll hand it over to the committee, and the committee voted to reinstate this, to relook at this thing, and to allow this, say his name?
1: Balogun.
0: What's his first name?
1: Just Flo.
0: You can't say it either?
1: No. And we all call, everybody I've seen on television calls him Flo. So
0: it's
1: I'm going
0: spelled
1: Flo.
0: F-O-L-A-R-I-N. Fullerin?
1: I think it's, yeah.
0: Fullerin? Fullerin Bolligan? B-O-L-O-G-U-N?
1: Bolligan, yeah.
0: Bolligan? Okay. And this guy's a badass, huh?
1: Yep.
0: Is he our best player?
1: Arguably. He's
0: by far.
1: Definitely scored the most goals.
0: Yeah. What time does this thing start?
1: It's already started.
0: Really?
1: It's above my head right now.
0: Hang on a second. Do a little song and dance while I bring down the drink.
1: And again, if you're looking to watch this after the Ralph Bailey show ends at 6 o'clock, you can catch it on most Fox Sports, I believe. And if you're looking for a streaming option, Peacock has a Telemundo connected as well. Now, again, I like it in Telemundo because I find their broadcasters a little more exciting.
0: Go, go, go, go, go, go, go, go, go, go, go, go, go, go, go, go! And in fact, there is a goal. Who was that? Was that us or Belgium? I can't tell.
1: That's Belgium.
0: That's Belgium? Those are the ugliest, of course that's Belgium, because those are the ugliest uniforms I have ever seen in my life. Belgium just scored. It's 1-0 Belgium. Wouldn't it be funny if we got shut out after all this nonsense, after all this complaining, after all the political analysis? It was the lead story on every single news show this morning. Like every single news show on Fox, on CNN, on MSN Now. I'm not sure that Today Show led with it. I think they led with the weather, with the heat, because the people are dying back east.
1: Ugh.
0: But this is much ado about absolutely nothing as far as I'm concerned. And from what I understand, and again, I don't know anything about this. I don't know anything about soccer. I don't know anything about the World Cup. I don't know anything about FIFA. I didn't even look it up to tell you what the acronym stands for. Do you know what the acronym stands for? I don't even know.
1: Football International. No.
0: Hey, Siri, what is the acronym FIFA?
2: The answer I found is FIFA.
1: Federation Internationale de Football Association. So
0: the Federal International Football Association.
1: Yeah.
0: From what I understand, more crooked than the mob. More crooked than the mafia. Now, was this crooked? I don't know if you could call it crooked. Did they bend the rules? I suppose so, but it's been done in the past. And it's a soccer game. And like I said, weren't you fellow old folks, weren't we all raised where our coach would say, I don't care if they scouted us. I'll go over there and give them our playbook. It's about execution. It's about us being better than them. And why Belgium would fight to keep arguably one of the best players in the whole tournament off the field, what are you, insecure? Wouldn't it have been nice, kind of a 20th century throwback, if Belgium had just said, we welcome it. We want to play the best of the best. We didn't want to play the United States at their weakness and have them lose without their best player and say, well, that's why Belgium won, not because Belgium was the better team. I'm serious. I'm not making this up. There was an era in this country, in this world, where back in the day, a team would have been like, no, we're not going to appeal this. We want their best. We want to see their best player. But not in today's world. Not in today's world. But in the meantime, Belgium leads 1-0. You guys are going to call me a communist because I'm almost rooting for Belgium at this point. Just to make it just such a, you know, because if they win 2-1 and our boy Folo or whatever the hell his name is hits the winning kick, then it becomes a whole new story tomorrow. It's a whole new story that I have to talk about again tomorrow if he gets the winning kick to win the game.
1: The savior of America.
0: Yes! Trump saves America. The bully cheats again. America bends the rules. Corrupt FIFA helps the poor United States. Now, why wasn't that

0: credit card. That was just as vicious as the controversial call. Did he even get a yellow for that?
1: What?
0: That play right there.
1: What, kicking the ball off your face?
0: Kicking that kid in the shin.
1: No, you don't get yellow carded for that.
0: That was as vicious as the call they made against Flo. Just saying. It's ridiculous. It's a contact sport.
1: It actually is, which is wild.
0: Bigger.
1: Highest paid actors in the world, though, right there.
0: What?
1: Soccer players.
0: Oh, they're the biggest floppers. They're bigger than LeBron. It's crazy. They're bigger than WNBA players. It's
1: I ridiculous. Am getting a text here, though, from a listener asking for no game updates.
0: Oh, sorry. You're DVRing it. You're at work. My bad.
1: It happens early. You're not missing much.
0: Well, you know it's 1-0. I won't give you any further updates. But it is 1-0, Belgium. I'll leave it alone with that. Oh, Lord. Oof. It was almost 2-0, Belgium, but I won't say anything further. I won't say anything further.
1: I'm going to have to turn the game off.
0: It was damn near, yeah, I'm going to pull the drapes up. It was damn near 2-0. All right, let's go ahead and take a break. We'll come back. We'll check the board, see what you all are talking about. And again, we'll talk a little sports. The newest Laker has a new bride, and what a bride. What a catch.
1: She's very pretty.
0: Oh, you looked her up?
1: I did.
0: Well, yeah, she's Miss America. She's got to be pretty. Where is she from?
1: I didn't check that.
0: Walker Kessler, the newest Laker, proposed to the 2025 Miss America, Abby Stocker.
1: Alabama.
0: She's from Alabama. A lot of beautiful women in Alabama. What was the other beauty queen that married the quarterback? Was that McCarron?
1: Yes, AJ.
0: AJ McCarron married a beauty queen.
1: Yep.
0: Almost ruined Brett Musburger's career. Do you remember that?
1: Do
0: you remember that? They show a shot. So A.J. McCarron was a pretty good quarterback for Alabama. I think he got drafted by Philly.
1: Cincinnati.
0: Cincinnati. And he didn't make it. Is he still in the league even? I don't even think he's still
1: in
0: the league.
1: No, I think he's in the XFL, actually.
0: Yeah, he was a bust. He was a bust. He was on a great Alabama team. And his bride was a pageant winner. I don't think she was Miss America.
1: No, but she was very pretty. I think she was Miss Alabama or something.
0: Like an 11. She was stupid. So, as they tend to do, they have to give the obligatory shot of her. And in this one game where AJ was really playing well, they showed several shots of his gorgeous girlfriend. And then Brent Musburger made, I can't remember what he said.
1: I can't either.
0: But he said something untoward. Something like, look what AJ's got waiting for him after the game. Or just something kind of screwy.
1: Wasn't it like it doesn't matter if he wins or loses, like he's got that waiting for him at
0: something,
1: the end of the game.
0: Something like that. Something like...
1: He tried to make it seem wholesome, but it wasn't.
0: But it wasn't. It was creepy. From a 70-year-old man talking about a 19-year-old girl. Just shut up, Brett, and call the game. And it damn near cost his career. And then didn't he end up going... Isn't that when he ended up going with us? Isn't that when he ended up coming to the Raiders?
1: I think so.
0: When he left network and he came
1: and
0: to the Raiders.
1: He went to be the main
0: radio guy. Is he still with us?
1: I don't know.
0: I don't think so.
1: I haven't heard it on the radio in a while.
0: I don't even know if Brent Musburger is still alive, to be honest with you. Quick timeout. We're coming right back. It's the Ralph Bailey Show on a Monday. Tomorrow, we'll talk with Teresa Goldner live via the Rogers Brandon Global Telephone Network from Brooklyn Heights, New York. And Howard Marcus joins us. We got a big week. Wednesday, Clayton Campbell's going to join us. And on Thursday, thanks to Stan Ellis, we're going to talk to the Republican running for Attorney General. That's all coming up this week right here on the Ralph Bailey Show. 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
0: You know, it must be nice to be able to retire like Serena Williams and then say,

0: Hey, I'm unretired, but for most of us, that's not the case. When we hang it up, that's about it. That's why you've got to be prepared for the late fourth quarter in your lives. And that's why I always stress that the smartest financial move I have ever made happened about 10 years ago when I became a client at Messmaker and Petrie Wealth Advisors. And the other thing I always remind you about, I've turned on colleagues here at American General Media to Daniel, and they could not be happier about what Daniel has done for them financially. Call Daniel Petrie at 395-9400, 395-9400, or just tune in on Thursdays. He appears here every Thursday at 4:30, and his office is located right on the corner of 21st and Oak. 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

0: 842-537-6842-KERN. What do you got on the board?
1: Let's see. Ralph, you and Musburger sound like birds of a feather.
0: Me and Musburger sound like birds of a feather? So what is that, your kind of, what's the word I'm looking for? When you do something, but you don't intend to do it, but you're doing it. What's the phrase? Passive aggressive.
1: Yeah.
0: Is that your passive aggressive way of calling me a creepy old man? Well, just call me a creepy old man. But whatever. What else you got?
1: How much of the U.S. economy and wealth distribution is done by the insider trading at the White House, Senate, and House of Representatives? When are we going to stop believing all of this?

0: Donald Trump for earning $2 billion last year in crypto. They're all crooks. We've talked about, how long have I been talking about Jasmine Crockett and the fact that she makes 170? I've even talked about Kevin McCarthy. Like, where did he amass his wealth? Like, he's making a ton of money now because he's out of Congress, but he's living a pretty good life. Way over $175,000 lifestyle. Let's just put it that way. Jasmine Crockett is making $175,000 a year, and she owns three homes. Yes, she has a law degree, but she doesn't practice law. Her sole income is the $175,000 a year she makes from Congress, and yet she is a multimillionaire. They're all multimillionaires, and they have these salaries that some of you have here in Kern County. I have friends that are making $175,000. I got friends that are pharmaceutical reps that make more than $175,000 a year. They don't have three homes. You know, maybe they have a cabin up in the mountains and their home here. You know what I'm saying? But three separate homes? Not like a cabin, not like a getaway place, but a home on $175,000. So they're all a bunch of crooks. The Obamas were never wealthy. Never. Never in their lives were they wealthy. Were they rich? Of course they were rich. But there's a difference between rich and wealthy. This is my class scale. Well off, rich, wealthy, affluent, and then stupid money. Like, the billionaires are stupid money. I think people that have hundreds of millions of dollars, the Kardashian women are affluent. I think that athletes are wealthy because they make tens of millions. And then I think if you're making hundreds of thousands of dollars, you're rich. And yes, an attorney like Michelle Obama and Barack Obama can make hundreds of thousands of dollars and be rich. But they only got wealthy when they got into politics. They only got a home in Martha's Vineyard after they became president of the United States. So it's all corrupt. And if you're gonna chastise the president for dipping his bread in the illegal gravy, then you better go back and start with the House. You better start with Nancy Pelosi. I don't have time to give you the whole story about how, and because it's a convoluted story about how they outlawed something the night before she dumped all her stocks and then tried to call it a coincidence. I mean, is there anybody out there, no matter what side of the aisle you're on, whether you're a Republican or a Democrat, is there one person out there that does not believe that the House and the Senate and everybody at Capitol Hill is involved in insider trading? Is there one of you that it's like, no, Ralph, I don't think they inside trade. I think they're honest people. I think they take their $175,000 a year and they go home and that's what they live on. Is there one of you that thinks like that? No, not one of you. Whether you're a Democrat, whether you're a Democratic Socialist, whether you're a Republican, whether you're a Libertarian, whether you're one of those white supremacists that marched on D.C. this weekend. None of us, all of us agree that it's all insider trading. So pick your poison. If you want to pick on the president for his, and I do believe, illicit manipulation of crypto, I think there was a manipulation of the war. I think that they absolutely manipulated. I think when the president said things are going well, the stocks went up. And when things weren't going so well, they sold and stocks went down. But if you're going to convict one, you've got to convict a whole lot of them. You can't just pick and choose. And that, once again, gets back to Trump derangement syndrome. It's plain and simple. One more, and let's try to get to the bottom of the hour.
1: I listen to your show, but unfortunately it comes on while I'm at work, so I catch little bits here and there. But you're freaking hilarious when somebody asks a dumb question.
0: Well, there's God, I'm blacking out. I can't concentrate today. I apologize. There's an easy fix for that. And it's called YouTube. And it's one of the best aspects of YouTube that I have started to witness.

0: where we average anywhere from 150 to, on a good day, about 200 viewers. But what I have enjoyed is, like, right before I go to sleep, right around 10:30, 11 o'clock at night, I'll just go check in to see what the number is. And many times it'll go from 135 to, by the time I check it at 10:30, to 175, 180. Meaning that people are utilizing YouTube to go back and either rehear an interview that they didn't hear, or go back and listen to the show to parts that they missed, or just listen to the whole damn show because you were at work. But I'm really happy about that. That's really what that segment is about, the whole YouTube thing. The ability to go back and watch it whenever you want. If your kids happen to come on here for whatever reason, or somebody you're related to, or somebody that you know, and you don't have time at 3:30 to stop what you're doing and listen to that interview, you can go back after dinner anytime you want, and you don't have to listen to the whole show. There's a little red mark on the bottom of the screen, and you can just time forward it, and it's obviously 2:57 because it's a three-hour show, and just try to figure out the time that it occurred, and then time sync it up, and you can watch that entire segment. Final half hour of the broadcast on this Monday. I would stick around if I you.
1: SRN News, I'm Keith Peters in Washington. A woman who previously dated Maine Democratic Senate candidate Graham Plantner says he drunkenly forced himself on her after she told him to stop, according to a Politico report released Monday, leading prominent supporters to pull their endorsements and throwing a must-win race for the Democratic Party into turmoil. Plantner denied the allegation but said he would be considering next steps for his campaign. A former campus police officer says he found an apparent sniper pad on a gravel rooftop near where Charlie Kirk was assassinated. Monday's courtroom testimony by the former officer comes as prosecutors seek to show they have enough evidence to put defendant Tyler Robinson on trial for murder. On Wall Street, the Dow up by 155 points, the S&P advanced 54. More details at srnnews.com.
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4: I'm Chris Davis. The death of a K-9 deputy in Fresno County is being blamed partially on people setting off illegal fireworks Saturday night and scaring the dog while he was outside urinating. His partner says Santi took off running when someone set off a big blast. He jumped a fence and was hit by a car, which drove off. Santi, who had been with the department for 4 years, died at the animal hospital. Part of the reason that you're seeing oil and gas prices come down in a much larger way this week is that OPEC announced that it would begin increasing output next month, which means more supply, less demand, and lower prices. The average price for a gallon of regular across the state today is $5.32 per gallon, says Gas Buddy. I'm Chris Davis in the KERN newsroom with news every half hour and when it breaks on News Talk 96.1 and AM 1230. KERN.
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0: You burn my house, steal my car, drink my liquor from an old fruit jar. Well, do anything that you want to do, but honey, lay off of my shoes and don't you step on my blue.
1: 842-5376-842-KERN. Still got lots to do. Big goings on where is this being played?
2: Seattle.
1: And then it's if we win, it's off to Inglewood, right?
2: I believe some games have already been played in Inglewood, but yeah, I mean they're all over the place in America.
1: But their next—that's what I thought I heard this morning. That the next game is in L.A.
2: Probably.
1: I assumed it was at SoFi. I could be wrong. Could be at the Coliseum, I guess. Could be at the Rose Bowl, for all I know.
2: No, I think it is the SoFi Stadium.
1: Yeah, that's what I would assume.
2: They're just doing the NFL stadiums.
1: Yeah, that's the best stadium in L.A. other than the Rose Bowl. Yeah. But
2: Coliseum is way past its prime on that one.
1: Yes. Good Googly Moogly. I mean, how old is the Coliseum? Literally, is damn near 100 years old. It was created for the 32 Olympics. 32 Olympics. It was the Coliseum.
2: 103 years old.
1: Yeah. So, and it's still standing. I spent many a Sunday at the Coliseum. 842-5376-842-KERN. So the big news politically is Paul Pelosi. You guys see this story? Now, what you have to remember is he just got a DUI about 4 years ago. And what I bet you did not know is that he was involved as a young man in an automobile accident where he flipped his sports car, ended up killing his brother. Yeah. This guy should not be driving. Some of us recognize our limitations on whether they should be driving. I, on the other hand, am about to return. I have to drive. I'm in a situation now where I need to get to Los Angeles at a moment's notice. I have no choice. And I began the process for me to start driving again literally this morning. So you will see me on the road one way or another very, very soon. But Paul Pelosi needs to have his license revoked. He was driving home, and as is the case, did you notice that most accidents occur within about 2 or 3 miles of your home? And he was almost home, and he hit a parked Tesla. Because, you know, he lives in a pretty tony neighborhood. And he just kept on driving. And the only reason he stopped is because the mechanics of 21st century vehicles will automatically shut down. It's the same thing with the heat, the baby dying in the car thing. How many of us knew that the 21st century technology is that if you leave a car running after about an hour or so, it'll automatically shut down? I don't know about y'all, maybe it was just me, but I learned that with that trial. And now we've learned that if you damage your vehicle and you try to continue, it will shut down. That's exactly what happened to Paul Pelosi. And then when they got to his home and they asked him about it, he said, yeah, I hit something, but I don't know what it was. This guy is a menace. Either way you cook it. What do you mean you don't know what you hit? You hit a vehicle, sir. You don't know what you hit? That should be like summarily

0: revoked. Like, if you're so old and senile or stupid or entitled or blind that you can actually think about this. Think about you hitting a vehicle. Think about what a violent collision that is. And this guy just put it in reverse, kind of took a look. Apparently, he didn't even take a look. Because he's saying he doesn't even know that he hit a car. So he hit something and then kind of just drove off. Can Teslas drive themselves?
1: Yes.
0: So that's probably what he was doing. What?
1: Nah, because Teslas have pretty good sensors that they'll
0: and they
1: know.
0: They won't let you hit a parked car?
1: That's their whole thing, is that they'll stop before it hits anything.
0: So he had to manually, physically contact
1: the car?
0: Yeah,
1: he would have been driving for sure. And the shutting off of the engine has been a thing for a while, too, because I had a truck that was from back in, like, early 2000s, and it had something of that, or that would do that.
0: That if you made impact with something, it would shut down if you try to continue to
1: drive. It's a fuel pump thing. Like, it's to stop the fuel from, you know, spewing everywhere if you're in a very serious accident, potentially catching fire. Right. So,
0: only thing that stopped him, not his conscience, not his respect for the law, not his moral obligation to see if he killed somebody. What if there had been somebody parked in that car? What if there had been somebody in the back seat? What if kids had been playing hide and go seek and they were back in the hatch of that Tesla? Paul wouldn't have known whether he killed him, injured him, or didn't harm him at all, because he just kept on going. This is a hit and run, and they should have put the claps on him as soon as they got to the house. But it's Paul Pelosi, it's the entitled rich, and once again, there is a segment, we just have to face it. There is a segment of our society, be they celebrities, politicians, musicians, athletes, that can basically do on a certain level whatever they want, whatever the hell they want. If you look at some of these guys and some of the scrapes that they've been in, when they finally get the fatal one, and then you find out that there were three others that the ball club or the NFL or MLB or NBA kind of covered up. You know what I'm saying? Because it's all about availability. It's all about getting these kids on the field. But in this case, this is an old man who's been conked in the head with a damn hammer. Probably doesn't have his, you know, he's probably a little slow and should not be driving and should face some sort of jail time. I found it interesting. I didn't know this. He did 5 days for that DUI. That was interesting. That they couldn't get him work. They got me work release and they couldn't get him work release. They couldn't get him community service. He did 5 days. That's according to the thing I read this morning. I should have double sourced that, because I find that incredibly hard to believe. That Nancy Pelosi's husband did 5 days in jail? Do y'all remember that? I don't remember that. But that's what I read. But now they should revoke his license and he should do community service and time. Because this is beyond the pale. And had he said, you know, I had a senior moment and I can't remember. But to just claim that you just hit something and you don't remember what you hit, that should be an automatic disqualification. You should absolutely have to submit your license at that point, because now you are not only a danger to yourself, but a menace to other people on the road. You know, I take Uber twice a day, 5 days a week. And I'll tell you, there are human beings that literally should not be driving. I had a woman that almost got us into an accident. I live on a street. I am sandwiched between 23rd and 24th Street. And the Uber will tell you to get to work to cross 23rd Street and go down 21st to Oak, and Oak to California, California to Easton. But what I will tell my drivers is, this intersection is extremely dangerous. It is much easier to make a U on my

0: High Street, go down 24th Street, and just jump on the freeway, get off of California, boop, boop, boop, boop, boop. I had an older woman, and I'm sorry, I'm just calling as it was. I'm not being sexist, I'm not being ageist, but it was an older woman who picked me up in front of my apartment. I said, it's probably easier, and I especially say this with older drivers, because getting across 23rd Street for Chris Burnick is a hard task. But for a 75, this woman had to be like in her 70s to try to get across that street. I've told you, I've seen 7, 8, 9, 10 accidents from my bedroom window. So she picks me up in front of my apartment, and I say, you know, it's better to just make a U and jump on the freeway. Do you know this woman almost got T-boned making a U in front of my apartment? She just basically said, oh, okay, and did a U, and the person coming down my street, thank God they were doing about 10, 15 miles an hour, because if that happens on 23rd or 24th Street, that's a T-bone, Jack. But this woman is obviously coming down the street, probably going about 10 miles an hour, and was able to stop before this woman absolutely just cut in front of her. In other words, like I say, there are people that literally have no business driving. No business driving. And I'm the first one, when I get out of the car, to call Uber. And sometimes I'll go as far, like you can give them 1 star, and you don't tip them, because I tip every one of my drivers unless it's a bad experience. I went as far as to send a message to Uber. And I don't try to act mad so that they'll react. I said something like, I had a young woman who was probably in her 70s, a lovely woman, very polite. However, she literally should not be driving, and you all should consider revoking her as an Uber or Lyft driver. It was that bad, because she would have been the one that got slammed. It would have hit on her side of the car, you know. But there are people that should not be driving. Paul Pelosi is one of them. For not only a physical reason, but for a simple respect of the law and a moral reason. The idea that he could hit something and just keep on driving and think that, what's the big deal? That is stunning to me, as it should be to everybody. And Nancy Pelosi should be the first one to hold a news conference today and just say, I'm worth $250 million. I'm pretty sure I can afford to get Paul a driver. Good God Almighty. Let's go ahead and take our final break of the day. No guests today, but tomorrow, Teresa Golden will join us via the Rogers Brandon Global Telephone Network. She is still, if you're a Teresa Golden follower on Instagram or Facebook, you well know she is having the time of her life with her young daughter in New York City. She and Barry have a place now in New York, so they're spending extended time in the Big Apple, particularly now with all that's going on, the 4th of July, 250th anniversary, the World Cup, et cetera, et cetera. So we'll talk with her at 3:30, and Howard Marcus will join us at 4. But in the meantime, step aside. Scott Jennings at the top of the hour. Keep it locked right here on News Talk 96.1 AM 1230. 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

0: So it was a screwy weekend. As I mentioned, I found out about the news about my mother as I was leaving work Thursday. Went down there, spent a couple of days, and she's home. She was resting comfortably until about the show started, and then kind of all hell broke loose. But here's the craziest thing about the entire weekend as far as I'm concerned. I get home late Saturday night, and I can't get to sleep. And the guys are playing golf at 6:30 the next morning. So I might have gotten like an hour's sleep. I think I did finally fall asleep around 3. I woke up at like 4. And I was like, you know what? I'm just going to play golf tomorrow. I just don't want to think. I don't want to think about my family right now. I don't want to think about what's going on. I just want to play golf. And do you know I played as well as I have played in 10 years? I threw up with all this stuff on my mind and working on maybe 5-6 hours sleep over the last 3 or 4 days. I shot 83. I shot a 40 on the front. I missed 2 fairways all day long. I can't even explain that. And I honestly believe, because I've always believed that my biggest problem with my golf game is my mind. And I think I went out there Sunday just not giving a damn. You know what I mean? I just think I was just so happy just to be on a golf course. It was a beautiful morning. I hate getting up that early, but I didn't have to get up because I was already up. But at 6:30, it's incredibly pleasant. It really is. Till about 9:30 when we make the turn, it starts to get a little warm. But the first couple of holes at 6:30, 7 o'clock in the morning on a 100-degree day is extremely pleasant. And I just played my ass off. I can't even explain it. And I'm scared to death that I'm not going to be able to replicate it. That it may have been just the circumstances and my mindset, and that I just didn't give a damn if I shot 100 or 83, which is the best score I've posted in literally about 10 years. Literally about 10 years. And the best part, Chris, was the 18th hole. So you know 17 and 18 are my nemesis. And so, and by the way, that yardage thing that Turnip Seed gave me,
1: yeah,
0: that thing is money, dude. I had Swaim explain to me how it works. Because, you know, I'm Ralph Bailey. I'm trying to tell y'all I'm not that bright. And you clip it onto your hat, and it can be a little annoying because it talks to you. So when you're approaching the second tee, it says, you're approaching the second tee. I'm like, yeah.
1: No kidding.
0: Yeah, exactly. But the cool thing is, from any spot, you hit the button, 142 to the middle, 135 to the front. So I knew my exact yardage. So I come to 17, and it's playing 156.
1: Uh-huh.
0: Now remember, I've hit 6-iron within about 16 inches of the hole, and I've also hit 6-iron in the lake. So I'm like, I'm not putting it in the lake. I know I can get there with a 6-iron. I've gotten there with a 6-iron, but if I put it in the lake, I'm about to screw up a really good round. I'm going to hit 5. And I'm thinking, you can't hit 5 from 156. And I'm like, just go down on the grip just a little bit, because I'd rather be long than be in the bunker or be in the water. And I knock it on the green. I 2-putt for 3. Okay? So now I'm like, I have no idea what I'm shooting, but I know I'm shooting a good round. So I go to 18, bust my drive. I've got every...

0: everything in my bag, Chris, plus a 5-iron to get to the water. You see what I'm saying? In other words, to get to the water on 18 from where I am, I'd have to hit the greatest shot I've ever hit in my life, and then I'd have to hit another 3-iron. You see what I'm saying? There's no way in the world I can get to the water. And for whatever reason, I get up and I'm like, I can't hit this. This is hard. Even though there's no way in the world I can get to the water. So I decelerate and I hit it about 40, 50 yards. So now I'm thinking, Ralph, you are not going to blow this great round on the last hole. So I've got about 190 to cover the water, which I should be able to hit comfortably, and about 215 to the pin. So I'm thinking 5-wood? No, let's don't roll the dice. I can hit a 5-wood 190, but let's don't roll the dice. I take out a 3-wood, which I know I can cover, but I don't hit as consistently. I know I'm going to hit that 5-wood. The 3-wood, I'm going to hit it good 7 out of 10 times. And if this is the third time, I'm about to destroy a really good round. And I stepped up and hit the nicest 3-wood that just barely got over the water. It came so close, Chris, the ball had mud on it. It's like the water, at the water's edge, there's like an area that's like kind of muddy, and it just barely got over the water. And on top of that, because that's all I wanted, because now at worst I'm going to make bogey. I got up and down and made 5. I went par-par on my nemesis holes, shot a 43 on the back, 40 on the front, 83 on 6 hours of sleep over a 3 or 4 day period. And I'm scared to death to go play golf now. You know what I'm saying? I mean, because I couldn't miss. I missed like 5 or 6 shots all day long. 5 or 6 shots all day long. And I'm telling you, the biggest change in my game is my short game. I have made that little chipper that Turnip Seed gave me that I said I would never use because it's for old people, and it is. I've turned it into a weapon. Dude, I had 51 yards from the par 5. I birdied the par 5. I had 51 yards. That's just a chunk wedge, right? Nah. Mm-mm. I took the chipper from 51 yards. This thing, if you don't know what I'm talking about, It looks like a putter, but it has a slight angle on it where the ball just can kind of hit little low line drives. And it's for guys like me that have the yips and don't flop the ball really well, although I made a really good flop shot during the day as well. But I had 51 yards. I bust my drive. I bust my 357. And from 51 yards, I took a chipper and swung it, flew, and hit a line drive within 6 feet, made the 6-footer for birdie, and birdied the second hole. The mind is a powerful thing. That's the only thing I can say, how in the world, out of nowhere, with all this stress and lack of sleep, how I shoot the round of my life.
1: Yeah, I couldn't answer on that one.
0: It's got to be psychological.
1: Has to be.
0: I don't think it had anything to do with my swing.
1: Well, getting out of your own head kind of a thing?
0: Exactly. That's what I mean. Just not thinking, not giving a damn. Just going out and being happy that I was out on a golf course, happy that I wasn't in an expensive hotel room like I'd been in for the last couple of days where I spent a fortune Friday, Saturday, and just being with the fellas again. I shoot a 91 and I won $36. I shoot 83 and I won half that. I won like $15. Isn't that crazy? That's why I love playing with those guys. It's a fun group. It really is. Want to thank you all for joining us. I apologize for getting caught on a hot mic yelling at my family. It is what it is. Teresa Golder and Howard Marcus tomorrow. For Chris Burdick, I'm Ralph Bailey. That's what's really going on. We'll wrap to you tomorrow.
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4: Town Hall, I'm Keith Peters in Washington. Democrat Graham Plattner is facing calls to end his Senate bid in Maine following an allegation of sexual assault.

0: fault.
1: Ginny Rassicot told Politico that she'd been in an on-and-off relationship with Plattner, but says she cut off contact after that night and told him the incident was not consensual. Plattner posted a video on his social media campaign account saying,
2: "Any accusation of non-consensual behavior is categorically false."
1: Plattner has canceled a number of town halls.
2: "We are taking the time to reflect on the best path forward."
1: Plattner is seeking to unseat Maine's Republican Senator Susan Collins. I'm Lisa Dwyer.
3: President Trump tells reporters the war in Ukraine is on his agenda at the NATO summit in Turkey. The White House has said the president will meet with President Zelensky on Wednesday.
4: "I think we're getting much closer than people realize, and President Putin wants it to end. I will tell you that very strongly. What a good call. And President Zelensky actually wants it to end now. And we're going to be going to NATO, and we're going to be talking about it. And I think we're going to get it ended. It's been a terrible situation."
3: Venezuelans are digging through earthquake rubble with their bare hands to recover loved ones as international rescue teams depart, and anger rises over the government's response. The death toll has risen to 3,535. A reminder that SRN News and our parent company, Salem Media, are partnering with a Christian nonprofit, Food for the Poor, to rush emergency aid to victims of this tragedy. 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On Wall Street, the Dow by 155 points, the S&P rose 54. 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
7: A police dog killed in a hit and run. I'm Chris Davis, and it's being blamed on illegal fireworks, partially. It happened in Fresno County in the city of Clovis when a deputy was at home with his canine partner, Santi, a Belgian Malinois. When he let the dog outside to do his business Saturday night, someone set off a big one, and the dog ran and jumped the fence with the deputy telling him to come back. Instead, when he caught up with Santi, he had already been hit and died from his injuries. Santi had been with the department for 4 years. A Sunday morning shooting in Bakersfield. 4 people are hurt, and that includes a child, says the Kern County Sheriff's Office. That shooting happened about 1:40 a.m. Sunday on Decatur Street. 4 people ended up in the hospital, including the child, and it was unclear how they were all doing as of this afternoon. Deputies had not discussed a motive for the shooting publicly and did not have any information to share on a possible suspect. It wasn't just illegal fireworks, and plenty of them, by the way, that Bakersfield police found and seized while raiding what they say were 2 illegal dispensaries last week. They also found weed and hemp products, steroids, and $9K in cash. The dispensaries were on East California Avenue, right across from Our Lady of Guadalupe Church. 3 people faced drug charges this week: 38-year-old Richard Moran, 22-year-old Frankie Apodaca, and 27-year-old Philip Padilla. Part of the reason that you are seeing oil and gas prices come down in a much larger way this week is that OPEC announced that it would begin increasing output next month, which means more supply, less demand, and lower prices. The average price for a gallon of regular across the state today is $5.32 per gallon, says Gas Buddy. I'm Chris Davis in the KERN newsroom with news every half hour and when it breaks on News Talk 96.1 and AM 1230, KERN.
8: Meet Paul Sheldon's client, Dr. Roland Rodriguez.
9: Hello, this is Bakersfield General Surgeon Dr. Roland Rodriguez, client and friend of Mr. Paul.

0: Sheldon. It is my great pleasure and privilege to relay to all of you my absolute exemplary experience with Team Paul Sheldon. I have also referred a number of my colleagues to Paul Sheldon's office, only to receive the most stellar feedback from my doctor friends regarding the office's expert navigation through the complex maze that is Medicare. And even though Paul Sheldon himself is now facing some temporary health challenges, his longstanding and most experienced and expertly trained team of ladies, Christine, Kelly, and Lynn, continue to masterfully guide the clients through the complicated world of Medicare. You most definitely could not possibly do any better than to reach out to Paul Sheldon several months before turning 65. Thank you.
1: When Medicare matters, our team has the answers. Team Paul Sheldon.
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5: For free speech, Western civilization, and delivering common sense for the American people. Ladies and gentlemen, here's Scott Jennings.
6: Well, we are learning the economic consequences of open borders. A new report from the Federal Reserve confirms that yes, indeed, Biden's immigration policies drove up housing prices for all Americans. We have the data and a conversation coming up with our friend, the economist E.J. Antoni. 4th of July brought out a debate in our country, the American way versus the communists. My thoughts on that coming up. And legendary Sports Center anchor Linda Cohn is retiring, and she's coming here to the Scott Jennings Show today for a conversation about her career and what comes next. Really excited about that. Today is Monday, July the 6th, and my great Western sojourn is complete. Today, we broadcast live from the Commonwealth of Kentucky. I hope you had a wonderful weekend celebrating the 250th birthday of our great nation. On this day, 1957, American tennis player Althea Gibson became the first black player to win the women's singles title at Wimbledon, and she won it again in 1958, and on this same day in 2002, Serena Williams defeated her sister Venus to win her first Wimbledon singles title. As for today's sporting events, the World Cup continued last night with England defeating Mexico. I saw something strange on the internet this morning. A U.S. senator from Arizona named Mark Kelly wearing a Mexican national team jersey, rooting for another country. He also posted a picture of himself, taking a picture of himself. Modern-day Democrats in a nutshell, rooting for other countries while posting pictures of picture-taking. Pretty on the nose, if you ask me. As for the American team, they play tonight at 8 o'clock Eastern against Belgium. And in a dramatic twist, the American Balogun, who received a red card and was expected to miss tonight's game with a suspension, will in fact play after some gentle intervention from President Trump and his team. They called up FIFA with some questions about all that. Of course, many people are up in arms about it. And as you know, international soccer is well known for its high ethics. For their part, and this is breaking news, the Belgians are challenging the decision. I suppose they think FIFA should not be waffling on this red card situation. Now, most people think the red card foul was bogus anyway. And for the libs out there who are crying about it or cheering for other countries, get a grip on yourselves. Root for your own country. Of course, I see already the most broken-brained Trump haters are now saying they're cheering for Belgium or claiming that any American victory will have an asterisk. You know, you don't have to live your life in such misery. You really don't. There is a lot of soul searching going on in America right now. The left can no longer hide its disdain for our country. Some polling from YouGov released over the weekend among Democrats, they had a more positive view of the Black Lives Matter flag than they did of the American flag. And this comes after lots of other polling.

0: showing that Democrats simply don't love our country. For 25 years, we've seen a steady decline in American patriotism from the left. Now we have the lowest levels of American pride ever recorded. The Democratic Party project is relentlessly negative. There is no focus on American greatness, on our achievements, on our national improvement. There is only negativity, real and conjured. For the left, they've crafted a mostly make-believe hellscape where America is the worst place in the world to live and raise a family. And so is it any wonder then that the Democratic Party is now susceptible to these communists who wish to destroy America? After all, if something is so terrible, why not destroy it? Why not rip it out root and branch and replace it with some make-believe socialist utopia? Now, they do want to destroy our country. They do want to take it away from you. Please listen to these Democratic Socialists of America in their own words. Cut number 5.
1: And, you know, we have a unique responsibility to act from the heart of empire, the belly of the beast. The most important thing that we can do is take that empire down from within.
2: Our role ultimately is to facilitate our own empire's failure in ways that we can, ultimately to overthrow our own empire.
3: U.S. imperialism is not a thing that can be reformed away. It has to be overthrown through revolutionary struggle.
4: And to build a mass movement that can use the leverage of workers to hit the kill switch on American imperialism here within the American empire.
0: Hit the kill switch on America, they say. You know, the smiling instrument of this planned destruction is Zoran Mamdani, the mayor of New York City. He's a Muslim communist from Uganda who has been a naturalized citizen of our country for all of 8 years. For his 4th of July address, he gave a long speech about how terrible our country is, and he said this. Take a careful listen in cut 1.
5: The truth, my friends, is that America is exceptional because here, nothing is fixed into place. The frontier may be closed. We may have walked on the moon, but the work of fulfilling the values first enshrined in the Declaration of Independence, that work endures, and it belongs to us all.
0: Now, he's wrong about that. The Declaration of Independence does fix into place an idea that we have unalienable rights and that our rights are endowed by our Creator. That's not up for debate in the United States of America, and it's not up to be changed. But what Mamdani is telling you that he and the rest of these communist newcomers to our country is they plan to hollow out America from the inside. They view America, as my friend Batya Unger Sargon says, as nothing more than a strip of land on which to import their own ideologies that have nothing to do with our American founding and our American values. But you know who really gets it? The president, Donald Trump, who gave terrific speeches this weekend, including one at Mount Rushmore on July the 3rd about why stopping these anti-American communists is the political work before us now. Here's the president, cut 3.
6: It's an ideology of mass theft, mass control, mass lies, and mass murder. Such doctrines can be given no quarter in a democracy, because the first thing they do when they get into power is turn around and destroy it. It always is destroyed, just as communists have done in other countries all over the world, no matter where you look. Very simply, communism represents the worst ideas and abuses in history by the worst people. The American founding represents the best ideas and traditions in history by the best people like you.
0: And this, my friends, Mamdani, the Democratic Socialists, who are actually communists, are coming for our country. The barbarians are not at the gate. They are inside of the gates, and it is up to us, to people who believe in the American founding, to people who believe in American freedom and American capitalism, to stop them. And we'll be talking about that this day and every day for the rest of this year, and I assume for the rest of many, many years to come. We have a great show lined up for you today. We're going to talk to E.J. Antoni from the Heritage Foundation in just a few moments about this new data showing the consequences of open borders on the economics of our country. It really drove up housing prices for the

0: American people. And also, a conversation coming up later with a personal idol, Linda Cohn. I grew up watching Linda Cohn anchor SportsCenter. I think she anchored over 5,000 SportsCenters, in my opinion. She's one of the best broadcasters out there. She's going to talk to us about her incredible career, her retirement, and about what she has planned next. Maybe we'll also ask Linda how she feels about this FIFA red card situation. That's the sports news of the day. Now, I want to talk to you about our founding fathers just a little bit more. And you know, they believed that freedom wasn't just a word. They believed it was, or should be, a way of life. 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
0: You know, one thing that seems to be in short supply these days is perspective. We talk a lot about America's problems, but we don't spend nearly enough time talking about the people whose courage and leadership made this country possible in the first place. I'm Scott Jennings, and that's one reason that I'm looking forward to Young Washington coming to theaters this Independence Day. This film goes back to when George Washington was a young man facing setbacks, failures, and some truly life or death moments. 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They are shaped by adversity, perseverance, and character. 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
5: Monday, July the 6th. Common sense coming from our president this morning. He's been making a lot of comments about the Trump accounts. We're going to talk about that in just a little bit with our friend E.J. Antoni, economist from the Heritage Foundation. But in the middle of all this today, the president stayed on his weekend theme about the communists. And make no mistake, they are communists. And the president is clearly and unsubtly defining the battle ahead. You either believe in America or you don't. You either believe and stand with America, you stand with these anti-American, anti-Western forces that have overtaken the Democratic Party. The president just a few moments ago, in fact, said this, cut number 9.
6: Liberal, or as they say now, progressive. Liberal became so tarnished, but now it's communist. You know, they say social Democrats. No, social Democrat is a communist, all right, just so you know. There's no so. If you look at the people,

0: Our friends at the Market Institute are drawing attention to this, and what their message is very simple. You know, the bureaucrats don't want to talk about it, but Alzheimer's is becoming an economic time bomb, and we are simply not ready. Cases are on track to double to 14 million by the year 2060. That's going to put pressure on families, the workforce, Medicare, Medicaid. And here's what should get your attention. It is American families that shoulder most of the burden of all this. They cover, individual families cover, about 70% of the $400,000 lifetime care cost. That's a lot of money. Now, our competitors in the world have jumped on this already. China, in fact, is doing a national aggressive expansion of their early diagnosis and treatment of Alzheimer's. But here in the U.S., we're still standing still. And a lot of folks are worried. We're going to wait until it's too late. We do have new tools like simple blood tests to spot the early signs of Alzheimer's. And when you spot it early, you can keep people healthier longer and in the workforce. 80% of voters say they'd be more likely to vote for a candidate who prioritizes better access to Alzheimer's detection, diagnosis, and treatment. That would be good for families, and it would be good for our national economy. And frankly, it would just make good common sense. You can join the fight and learn more about all of this at marketinstitute.org. That's marketinstitute.org. Common Sense for the American People. Scott Jennings broadcasting here on Salem Today. I'm back behind my usual microphone, back in the Commonwealth of Kentucky, back from my Western travels. And I just want to take a moment to brag on everything and everybody that I saw and met out west. Trip started in Idaho. As you know, if you're a regular listener, we did the first couple of shows last week from Sun Valley, Idaho. I was honored to give a speech to the Sun Valley Policy Forum, which was an amazing gathering. It was like beautiful out there. I'd never been to Ketchum, Idaho. Amazing. And the Sun Valley Policy Forum folks were extremely hospitable. Everybody we met in Idaho was terrific. Then we headed over to Medora, North Dakota. And as you know, we did a live broadcast from the Teddy Roosevelt Presidential Library, which had its grand opening last week. Saw all sorts of people. Saw my old friend Rob Portman, senator from Ohio, among many, many other people. And we saw the president. Spoke to President Trump for a little bit, right after he had a chance to tour the museum. I think he was supposed to spend about 15 minutes in there, and he spent over an hour. Then we toured the museum ourselves, and we spent like 3 hours in there. Every room was, everything about that museum is rewatchable. You go through it, and then you can go through it again, and you get different experiences, and it was just incredible. The way they put that together. And then we went down to South Dakota, where we saw the most incredible fireworks display on July 3rd over Mount Rushmore, and after President Trump gave, I think, one of the best speeches of either term in office about this fight coming between the American way and the communist way. President hit all the right notes, and he flew Air Force One, not once but twice, over Mount Rushmore, which was something that was just incredible to see. America 250, I think, went great this weekend. The fireworks in D.C. were great. A lot of folks out there trying to trash America, but our president and all of you were out celebrating it, as you should be. We'll take a break. E.J. Antoni's after this. Scott Jennings on Salem. Stay with us.
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2: 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We'll see what we'll do. We got news and traffic and weather. 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
3: With SR News, I'm Keith Peters in Washington. A former campus police officer testified Monday that he found an apparent sniper pad on a rooftop near where Charlie Kirk was assassinated. As prosecutors sought to convince a state judge they have enough evidence to put a Utah man on trial for murder. Former Utah Valley University officer Christopher Bagley said he witnessed Kirk's shooting while the conservative activist was speaking on September 10th to a crowd of thousands. A woman who previously dated Maine Democratic Senate candidate Graham Plantner said he drunkenly forced himself on her after she told him to stop, according to a Politico report released Monday, leading prominent supporters to pull their endorsements and throwing a must-win race for the Democratic Party into turmoil. More details at SRNNews.com.
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5: I'm Chris Davis. Four people were hurt in a shooting that happened early Sunday morning on Decatur Street in Bakersfield, says the Kern County Sheriff's Office. They say one of the people who had to go to the hospital was a child. They did not say how old. No information on any possible suspects has been provided. K-9 Officer Santee with the Fresno County Sheriff's Office is dead, and deputies are blaming his death partially on people setting off illegal fireworks on Independence Day night. The deputy who was Santee's partner let the 5-year-old Belgian Malinois out to do his business, and someone set off an aerial mortar. The dog bolted, jumped a fence, and ran into traffic, and his partner found him mortally wounded. Deputies say it was a hit and run. No one has been arrested. I'm Chris Davis in the KERN Newsroom with news every half hour and when it breaks on News Talk 96.1 and AM 1230 KERN.
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8: 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But then Eli Honig, a former federal prosecutor on CNN, pointed out, what if somebody damaged the Vietnam Memorial? No, I think they should go after this guy. They are absolutely right to put felony charges against this idiot dipping into the reflecting pool.
1: 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KERN.

0: one man standing tall against the leftist mob. Here's Scott Jennings.
1: Okay, breaking news. Just talking to you all a little while ago about this situation with the American soccer player, Balogun, and he got a red card the other day, and that meant he would have been suspended for tonight's game against Belgium, but President Trump and some of his folks made an inquiry into FIFA, and FIFA said, no, he is going to play tonight. Well, the Belgians got mad, and they filed a challenge to that, and it is now the breaking news that Balogun will play tonight.

0: FIFA has denied the Belgian challenge. And so tonight we settle it on the pitch, as they say. 8 o'clock, the United States takes on Belgium, and Balogun, one of America's best players, will be on the field. Coming up in 60 seconds, I want to have a conversation with you about some new data, a new report from the Federal Reserve about just what Joe Biden's open border policies did to housing prices in America. We'll have that chat with E.J. Antoni from the Heritage Foundation. First, a quick word from our friends at Americans for Prosperity. Now, you know we read this on the show last week, and I thought it was impactful. I enjoyed doing it. And that is reading the Declaration of Independence out loud. It's a good time to do it. America 250, have you read the Declaration lately? It takes less than 10 minutes to read it out loud. And our friends over at Americans for Prosperity came up with this idea called the Declaration Project, a nationwide effort to help Americans rediscover the principles that make this country exceptional. Dignity, freedom, opportunity, self-government. Declaration says that all men are created equal. Our rights come from our Creator. And government derives its just powers from the consent of the governed. These truths aren't meant for plaques to be hung up in a museum. They are the foundation today and every day of American liberty. So what you should do is what we did on the show, and that's read the Declaration aloud with your family and friends. If you're having a cookout or gathering up with anybody, with your kids, we did it with the kids. Read the Declaration out loud. Answer their questions. Talk about what it means to you. If you want to get in on this and make the pledge, go to a250toolkit.com/Scott. 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Really enjoyed reading the Declaration out loud last week in the run-up to July 4th. Really meaningful project from our friends at Americans for Prosperity. All right, let's talk about today's news. Actually, let's do this. Let me take you back to February. I was on CNN back in February, and at the time we were having a debate about how open borders and immigration had in fact led to the housing shortage in America and how it had driven up housing prices in America. I said out loud to Abby, well, you know, it seems to me if you put a bunch of people in the housing pool, you increase the demand side, then you're going to see higher prices. And I was asked, what proof do you have of that? In fact, let's revisit the debate, and then we will get to the proof. Here's February, flashback, CNN, cut number two.
1: I would ask if you know how much housing costs went up during the Biden years.
2: It went up significantly, but why add to them by adding tariffs?
1: So,
2: it didn't go down in the last year.
3: You're talking about due to interest rates. You mean like buying a home? Is that what you're talking
1: about? Yes, prices of housing went up 20-30% during the 4 years that Joe Biden was in. Some of the arguments we're having about housing in the United States and how expensive it is, the bulk of it came while Biden was president. What Scott Bessent is saying is objectively true. We do have a housing shortage in this country. So we already have too few domiciles for the people who are here. His point was simply that if you put 10 or 20 million new people into the pool, whether they're illegal or not, that is going to increase competition for the already short supply of housing. If you already have a shortage of something and you add 20 million people who are trying to get that something,
3: I guess
1: necessarily you're going to have a problem.
3: I guess what I'm asking for is actual proof of that being.
2: There's no correlation between the increases.
4: But I think this is
1: more people trying to buy fewer commodities.
3: Listen, I'm asking you, is there proof that what you are saying actually happened? Because the immigrants came, the prices were what they were.
4: Scott is actually right on the 50,000 point view. I think 50,000 foot view.
0: Okay, so I was asked on live television, Scott, is there any proof that the laws of supply and demand are real and that they actually mean something? Headline today in the New York Post. Headline today. Biden's illegal immigration surge triggered a 30% rise in home prices and 20% increase in rents, according to a new report from the Federal Reserve. To discuss this, my friend, the chief economist over at the Heritage Foundation, E.J. Antoni. E.J., first of all, has anyone ever asked you if there's any proof that the laws of supply and demand

0: are real and aren't just fantasy terms made up for academic settings, A and B. You've seen the data, and I assume you are as unsurprised as I am to find out that when you put 20 million people into a situation where they're trying to buy a commodity, the prices of the commodity went up. EJ, bring some sanity to this.
1: Well, Scott, I think probably the only two groups of people that could even possibly try to deny the laws of supply and demand would either be sociology majors or people in academia, and then those whose IQ begins with a decimal point. I mean, outside of that, anybody with any modicum of common sense can very clearly tell you that when you increase demand for something, you put upward pressure on prices. I mean, look, we imported, to your point, whether legally or illegally, we imported more than the population of New Jersey during the Biden years. And that's just the ones we know about. Now, for better or worse, those people did not all go to New Jersey. They were evenly distributed or unevenly distributed across the country. But let's say they all did go into New Jersey, right? You more than double the state's population without doubling the housing stock. What do you think is going to happen to the price of housing? Obviously, it's going to appreciate. And it doesn't matter whether we're talking about home prices, whether we're talking about rent prices, it's irrelevant. You increase the demand for those dwelling units, you're going to increase the price. Period. Full stop. We have seen it at different periods in American history. We saw it again. The idea that somehow you need proof of it, okay, fine, there is proof. There's the common sense proof or the logical proof, whatever you want to call it. But then there's also the data, which again, you have data from past examples, and now you have it for the Biden years as well.
0: EJ, back in February when we were having this debate, I recall some of the public conversation going on around immigration had to do with a bunch of people trying to make the argument that no, when illegal immigrants come here, they make everything better. And, you know, the Trump administration and Republicans are making the argument, no, they're competing for jobs, which drives wages down. They're competing for housing, which drives housing prices up. And this fantasy argument was being made by the left. And I have to be honest, by also the Cato Institute, supposedly on the right, mm-hmm. that somehow this unfettered amount of illegal immigration was a good thing for the American people. And now we know that simply isn't true. And now we have to do something about it. And what's, you know, here's the deal. We let all these people in over a very short period of time, and it takes forever to get them out. It's hard to get one person out of the country, let alone millions of illegal immigrants. And so I guess as an economist, I ask you, now that we're living with this increase in housing costs, will we ever be able to bring it down? Because you're not going to see rapid deportations, or at least as rapid as you saw the importing of all these human beings.
1: Yeah, Scott, unfortunately, you know, if the administration is not going to really keep their foot on the gas in terms of deportations, it's hard to see how prices are going to come down. I think the much more likely scenario is that people's incomes slowly appreciate over time relative to the cost of housing. In other words, paychecks are going to get bigger over time, and then homes become relatively more affordable relative to those paychecks, as opposed to, yes, there's going to be some appreciation in your income, but the home prices are simultaneously coming down. That unfortunately is going to be less likely. So it's going to be a very slow fix to the problem. Now, to your earlier point, though, on the fact that somehow immigrants are like a cure-all economically for whatever ails us, it's absolute nonsense. And in so many of these analyses, including the one you mentioned by Cato, there's so much warped and twisted logic here where they do things like assume the fact that homes going up in price is going to generate more property tax revenue for local governments, and somehow that's a net benefit to society, or these crazy assumptions that somehow illegal aliens are going to come here to this country. They're going to, in places like California, get enrolled in all kinds of welfare benefits that the rest of us taxpayers are going to have to pay for. They make these crazy assumptions that all these folks are coming here and they're working, which clearly they're not. And they also assume away a lot of the costs, like the

0: fact that they're driving on public roads, which taxpayers pay for, that they're using emergency room services that, again, taxpayers are paying for, that their children are in public schools, which, you guessed it, taxpayers are paying for. That's not to say all immigration is bad. That's not my point. My point is that immigrants coming here impose both costs and benefits. And if you're only going to look at one of those things and not both, then you can't do a true cost-benefit analysis. And frankly, whatever opinion you're going to espouse from that faulty analysis is ludicrous.
1: You know what is sort of agitating or infuriating or galling about all this? Anybody, as you said, anybody with half a brain, anybody with a little bit of common sense could see what would happen if you put all these people into the demand side. Anybody could have told you what was going to happen. But what was the conversation in America during the Biden years and now since Biden has left office and Trump wants to have a more restrictive immigration policy, which, by the way, I don't think the deportation, it's not for a lack of trying. I mean, they are trying. The bureaucracy and the system is set up to make it very difficult to get rid of somebody once they get here. And you have to go to court. Trump's had to go to court repeatedly on his order. It's not for lack of trying, but I think you're right, EJ. It's just going to take more time than it took to put people in. But what's infuriating is the conversation that was going on in America, telling us nothing to see here. All this illegal immigration is good. Has nothing to do with quality of life or cost of living. Anybody telling you that is wrong or worse. They're just racist. Now we have this report from the Fed. Now we know the truth. We already knew it. Now we have it on paper. EJ Antoni is from the Heritage Foundation. More with him when we come back. It's Scott Jennings on Salem. Stay with us.
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4: 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That'd be Lois Henry from SJVWater.org. And with any luck, we'll have some fireworks citation statistics from city or county. We'll see what we'll do. We got news and traffic and weather. 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
9: The man who made CNN safe for conservatives again. Here's Scott Jennings.
10: So ring the bell, Mr. President.
11: All right, that was this morning in the Oval Office. President Donald Trump ringing the bell for the New York Stock Exchange and the NASDAQ to open up trading as part of his event to bring attention to the excellent idea called Trump Accounts. Our guest conversation this hour is E.J. Antoni, chief economist at the Heritage Foundation. E.J., the president out touting these Trump accounts, really an inspired idea, and I think they've had like 6 million accounts signed up for already, and a great many of them, I think a majority in fact, have been signed up for by people in the lower income bracket. So this is a good thing. EJ, tell us how these Trump accounts work and why people should sign up for them.
12: Well, Scott, it's great. Why people should sign up for them, they're tax advantaged, but they're also incredibly flexible. Unlike a traditional IRA or even a 529 plan, there's a whole host of different things that you can use this money for. When your kid turns 18, they can use it for starting a business. They can use it for a traditional education if they want. If they need to buy a car, for crying out loud, they can do it for that. Let's say they need money for a wedding, whatever the case may be. I mean, it truly is amazing, again, how flexible these accounts are and the amount of freedom that they give to young people. And again, to illustrate just how powerful this is and the power of compounding returns, you get the seed money from the government for newborns, and then let's say you contribute the maximum $5,000 each year. By the time that your child turns 18, you're going to have roughly $300,000 in their account. I mean, that's just absolutely astonishing. What a great financial head start on adulthood that this is going to give to young people. But even if you can't contribute the maximum amount, your child is still going to get the benefits of, again, the special tax treatment, as well as financial literacy. They can watch their money grow with them. They can help pick the different funds that you're going to allocate this money into. And it's not as if you can put this money into anything, right? This is pretty tightly controlled, where you can't just become a day trader with it, which is where most people lose money. You can't just throw it into a crypto scam, right? These are going to be high quality, low cost index funds. So again, kids are going to be able to

0: watch their money grow with them, and they're going to essentially have skin in the game. They're going to want the American economy to succeed. They're going to want the S&P 500 to grow.
1: You know, EJ, you used a word, flexibility. I hadn't thought about much, but as a parent, you know, I've been doing what they tell you to do, which is to throw money into 529 accounts. These are the special college education accounts. There's less flexibility in that. Now, we've done it. I've got four kids, and so we've got four of these accounts going. But actually, I'm now starting to wonder if something like the Trump account isn't the better way, because you do have the flexibility. You're not locked into a certain kind of expenditure on the back end. You have a theory or a thought on that? I mean, should you do both, I guess, or should you prioritize the Trump account over the traditional 529, you think?
0: So everybody's financial situation is going to be a little bit different, and because of just how insanely large and complicated the tax code is today, it is going to vary based on people's individual situations. So that being said, you want to consult a tax professional, and you want to go to them with the question of look, tell me why the Trump account is not a better option. Because again, the flexibility that you have there is incredibly powerful, and in a lot of people's circumstances, I think is going to outweigh many other considerations. Now, not all, and it's not going to be true for everybody, but it's definitely a very, very good question you want to pose to your tax professional. And to illustrate that, Scott, let's say, again, you get the seed money from the government, and then you make the maximum contributions each year. And then when your child turns 18, let's say they don't need it for a traditional four-year education, and they want to just keep this thing rolling over and turn it into basically a more like, have it work like a retirement account. By the time they hit retirement age, if they continue making those contributions every year, they'll be a multimillionaire. They're going to have over 10 million, probably closer to 13 million if the S&P sees its average returns. $13 million at retirement. That's one of the great things about these accounts. They eventually are, I think, going to serve as an off-ramp for Social Security.
1: The great E.J. Antoni, chief economist over at the Heritage Foundation. E.J., thanks for your time and expertise today. We'll have you back soon. We got a lot going on in the world of economics and how the economy is going to unfold in the future. We got more conversations to have. We'll have you back very, very soon. And we take a break now. More to come next hour. It's Scott Jennings on Salem. Don't go anywhere.
2: If the leftists haven't had enough yet, there's more. This is the Scott Jennings Show.
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3: 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We'll see what we'll do. We got news and traffic and weather. 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
4: Hello, I'm Keith Peters in Washington. In Utah today, prosecutors began laying out their evidence against Tyler Robinson, the man accused of assassinating conservative activist Charlie Kirk. Judge Tony Graff gave remarks before the proceedings acknowledging emotions are running high.
5: The court recognizes that this hearing may invoke emotion from everyone, and that the court understands the human nature of that, but also it's important that this courtroom is orderly. A spectator shall not wear or display any pins, buttons, signs, clothing, or photographs expressing support for or against any person related to this case or the status of this case as a capital offense.
4: Kirk's widow, along with his parents, were in attendance at the hearing. Donald Trump's pardons for January 6th rioters don't apply to the D.C. pipe bomb suspect.
6: Brian Cole Jr. is charged with planting pipe bombs near the national headquarters of the Democratic and Republican parties on the eve of the January 6th, 2021 riot. Federal Judge Amir Ali noted the president's blanket pardons for rioters explicitly applied only to people who were convicted of crimes related to the attack. Cole was arrested nearly a year after the mass pardons were issued, so the judge concluded they don't apply to him. Prosecutors have said Cole confessed after his arrest, telling FBI agents he felt bewildered by conspiracy theories related to the 2020 presidential election, and something just snapped. Ed Donahue, Washington.
4: NATO Secretary General Mark Rutte has demanded that member states present clear plans to meet defense spending targets at their annual summit. On Wall Street, the Dow by 155 points, the S&P advanced 54. More at townhall.com.
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9: Four people are in the hospital in a shooting on Decatur Street. I'm Chris Davis, and that includes one child. The shooting was Sunday morning about 1:40, says the Kern County Sheriff's Office. They say all four people were taken to the hospital soon after the shooting, but did not specify whether all four were shot. They also did not say exactly how old the child is, nor what their conditions were. No suspect information has been shared, and little has been released about the motive. K-9 Officer Santee with the Fresno County

0: sheriff's office is dead, and deputies are blaming his death partially on people setting off illegal fireworks on Independence Day night. The deputy who was Santee's partner let the five-year-old Belgian Malinois out to do his business, and someone set off an aerial mortar. The dog bolted, jumped a fence, and ran into traffic, and his partner found him mortally wounded. Santee died at the animal hospital. He had been with the department for 4 years. Deputies say it was a hit and run. It wasn't just illegal fireworks, and 5,000 pounds of them, by the way, that Bakersfield police found and seized while raiding what they say were two illegal dispensaries last week. They also found weed and hemp products, steroids, and $9,000 in cash. The dispensaries were on East California Avenue, right across from Our Lady of Guadalupe Church. Three people face drug charges now: 38-year-old Richard Moran, 22-year-old Frankie Apodaca, and 27-year-old Philip Padilla. You will likely see gas prices come down more this week after the announcement from OPEC that they will be putting more oil out because of oil tankers going more freely through the Strait of Hormuz. Right now, the average price for a gallon of regular gas in California is $5.32 per gallon, says Gas Buddy. I'm Chris Davis in the KERN newsroom with news every half hour and when it breaks on News Talk 96.1 and AM 1230, KERN.
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3: It's that man again. Look what's coming up on the Tuesday TRBS. We'll talk with former federal magistrate Judge Teresa Golder, live from New York City. And Howard Marcus will join us. And the latest from Wimbledon, big day in London. All that plus me at 3. 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
2: 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KERN.

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9: 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And with any luck, we'll have some fireworks citation statistics from city or county. We'll see what we'll do. We got news and traffic and weather. 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
12: Iran is the central pillar of the struggle against U.S. imperialism and Zionism today. The Islamic Revolution in 1979 served as the catalyst of anti-imperialism and anti-occupation globally.
13: So are these former, this is in New York over the weekend, are these Iranians who were in favor of the theocracy, or?
14: Oh, no, no, they're young Marxists. All that colonial stuff, all that imperial stuff, that's all about neo-Marxism.
13: Okay, that fits in with what I was about to talk about, which I find this really interesting. I love this sort of stuff. It's called, it's a piece written by Tom Klingenstein, The Left and Its Devil, but it's this idea that's

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5: With SRN News, I'm Jason Walker. The Trump administration plans to open a 500-bed holding center for migrant families and unaccompanied children awaiting removal from the United States. That facility will be next to a Louisiana airfield that has become the nation's largest hub of deportation plans. Democrat Graham Platner facing calls to end his Senate bid in Maine. A woman who previously dated Platner is accusing him of assault in 2021. Talk about investing. Following its debut on Wall Street, Elon Musk's rocket company SpaceX, now worth $2.1 trillion. That's roughly the same as Walmart, ExxonMobil, Bank of America, and IBM combined. And now SpaceX will join some high-profile stock indexes, including the NASDAQ, on Tuesday. SRN News.
6: You've probably heard all those ads for life insurance. 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
7: I'm Chris Davis. The death of a K-9 deputy in Fresno County is being blamed partially on people setting off illegal fireworks Saturday night and scaring the dog while he was outside urinating. His partner says Santi took off running when someone set off a big blast. He jumped a fence and was hit by a car, which drove off. Santi, who had been with the department for 4 years, died at the animal hospital. Part of the reason that you're seeing oil and gas prices come down in a much larger way this week is that OPEC announced that it would begin increasing output next month, which means more supply, less demand, and lower prices. The average price for a gallon of regular across the state today is $5.32 per gallon, says Gas Buddy. I'm Chris Davis in the KERN newsroom with news every half hour and when it breaks on News Talk 96.1 and AM 1230, KERN.
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8: David Torres got a plea bargain for CSUB coach Kevin Mays. 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
2: 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We'll see what we'll do. We got news and traffic and weather. 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
9: 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No, I think they should go after this guy. 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
11: What's your message to those college students who, many of them are worried that they won't be able to have jobs because of AI?
12: Well, I think there will be a lot of jobs in the future. This is like an incredible new tool, and people are incredibly creative, so they're using it in all sorts of new ways. And I expect that that will really continue, and that we're still all going to be, you know, working more than we wish we were for a long time and being very productive and contributing.
13: There you go. Everything is going to be fine for the foreseeable future, according to Sam Altman of ChatGPT. And why wouldn't you believe him?
14: I feel silly that I was so worried about
13: I know.
14: All this
13: hubbub about having to have a universal income because nobody's going to have a job. What a waste of time flapping our jaws. Turns out, no need whatsoever. Things are going to be fine. You heard it there.
14: Automated weapon systems wiping out humanity at the behest of their computer overlords. All that is silly.
13: Sam Altman didn't hear all those boos across the country every time AI was

0: Monty, a Belgian Malinois. When he let the dog outside to do his business Saturday night, someone set off a big one, and the dog ran and jumped the fence with the deputy telling him to come back. Instead, when he caught up with Santee, he had already been hit and died from his injuries. Santee had been with the department for 4 years. A Sunday morning shooting in Bakersfield. 4 people are hurt, and that includes a child, says the Kern County Sheriff's Office. That shooting happened about 1:40 a.m. Sunday on Decatur Street. 4 people ended up in the hospital, including the child, and it was unclear how they were all doing as of this afternoon. Deputies had not discussed a motive for the shooting publicly and did not have any information to share on a possible suspect. It wasn't just illegal fireworks, and plenty of them, by the way, that Bakersfield police found and seized while raiding what they say were 2 illegal dispensaries last week. They also found weed and hemp products, steroids, and $9K in cash. The dispensaries were on East California Avenue, right across from Our Lady of Guadalupe Church. 3 people faced drug charges this week, 38-year-old Richard Moran, 22-year-old Frankie Apodaca, and 27-year-old Philip Padilla. Part of the reason that you are seeing oil and gas prices come down in a much larger way this week is that OPEC announced that it would begin increasing output next month, which means more supply, less demand, and lower prices. The average price for a gallon of regular across the state today is $5.32 per gallon, says Gas Buddy. I'm Chris Davis in the KERN newsroom with news every half hour and when it breaks on News Talk 96.1 and AM 1230 KERN.
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3: 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We'll see what we'll do. We got news and traffic and weather. 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
5: Hope you're enjoying the Armstrong and Getty replay. We're not actually here today because of the injuries he sustained lighting fireworks.
6: Oh, man, I love the summertime. I love Independence Day. Love America. Hope you enjoy all the carefully selected little clips that we're going to play for you now. It's the Armstrong and Getty replay.
5: I wanted to just follow up on wrecking on my son's scooter yesterday. And it's not an electric scooter. It's a little push kind. Is there a name for that? I mean, you just call them a scooter.
7: We used to call them razor scooters.
5: Well,
7: razor
5: scooters. There's a brand.
6: That's a brand.
5: Yeah. But yeah, he's got a fancy one that he does treks with at the skateboard park, and he's really good on and everything like that. Anywho,
6: do the skateboarders and the scooter people get along?
5: 100%. Yeah.
6: Okay. Good. Yeah. It's a lesson for all of us, isn't it?
5: Yeah. The bike crowd, not always. People are going down in the bowl on their bikes and coming out and doing flips, or spins. Anywho, I was riding my son's scooter back. He took off with his friends. I was riding it back, and I was on this really crappy bike trail that had a lot of grooves in it, and my front wheel got stuck in a groove, and I flipped over the bars and landed. My knee went down hard, and I bloodied my knee. But I was thinking about, because it just rattled my brain. I mean, just jarred my brain, and I had an instant headache for a very long time. What happens to you when you age? Because when you're a kid, even when you're 25, you hit the ground like that, nothing. It has no effect on you whatsoever. Does the amount of juice around your brain go away?
6: Juice. I don't believe that's the technical term.
7: Brain juice.
6: But,
5: something that protects your brain goes away with age. Because it just rocked my brain. It's just like, oh, my God, the pain of that. And I know because I used to wreck a lot doing things when I was younger. You felt nothing, not in the brain anyway. Maybe your elbow or your knee, but not your brain.
8: I talked about that years ago. The last time I fell ice skating, because I used to love to ice skate, but I went skating and I was trying to do something fancy from back in my hockey days and tangled my skates up and ended up falling and like hitting my head on the ice. And the immediate sensation was that was different.
5: Yeah.
8: Because I've hit my head on the ice so many times, that's why I got this twitch. But, it was absolutely different. My brain wasn't nearly as juicy as it used to be.
5: There's got
8: to
5: be a cushion around your brain that there's less of it when you get older or something. I don't know. I was going to do a little research on that because something's going on there.
8: Yeah.
5: Clearly. Wow. And if that's what it feels like now, what's it feel like when you fall when you're 85? I can't imagine.
8: Oh, try not to. Try real hard not to.
5: I probably won't scooter as much then, but yeah, I don't know. I like doing that sort of stuff.
8: My wife was riding her bike. We were riding bikes together, and she did a turn and hit an uneven spot that kind of stopped her tire, and she went down and bruised her spleen, as I recall. It was very close to a very, very serious injury. She was all right, but yeah, and that was at super low speed, but it's a crack in the pavement. Yikes.
5: Okay, Katie, what's the deal?
7: So I was out Friday for a somewhat urgent medical thing.
5: While your country's at war, you did not show up to work. Go on.
7: I know. I had to do the gestational diabetes test, which is, they have a 1 hour and a 3 hour. I took the 1 hour a couple of weeks ago, and I just failed the shit out of it.
5: That's the technical terms.
7: That was what the doctor wrote on my chart afterwards. And so they had me do the 3 hour, which I had to fast for 12 hours. And then I go into the doctor, they draw my blood, and they give me this drink that is just awful. It tasted like really thick, flat Sprite.
8: Oh.
7: Yeah. And it has 100, I think it's like 100 milliliters of glucose in it or so. It's just straight sugar.
5: Mm. And then what thick, you flat, straight. The thick part bothers me more than the
7: flat. It was syrupy. Mm. Oh, gosh.
8: Yucky.
7: So you drink that, and then they take your blood 3 more times on the hour.
5: Grand.
7: Afterwards. And so I went in, and I am not good with getting my blood drawn. I always let them know I have to be in one of the chairs that will let me lean back, or else I'm
5: going to pass out. There's a chance I'm going to go down. Yeah. I haven't for many, many years, but there's a chance. Mm-hmm.
7: Which is weird because I don't know. It's not the pain.
5: No,
7: it's something.
8: No, it's not. No, it's deep, instinctive, and I don't want to talk about it.
7: Yeah, I knew I was going to get you with this.
5: I always try to get myself through it by convincing myself it's not the pain. What I did wrecking my scooter hurt a million times more.
7: Oh, I'm sure. Yeah.
5: Than getting my blood taken, and I don't worry about that. But
7: so I was going into this thinking, okay, they're going to do like an IV line. Mm-hmm. And then they'll just take the blood from that.
5: Yeah.
8: I'd assumed that was the case.
5: So there's one jabbing.
7: Nope, there was a full of jabbings.
8: Oh, no! No, four jabbings.
7: Same arm. But you know what? Kudos to the phlebotomists. I had three different ones. They all nailed it the first time.
8: Oh, Lord, this is the worst podcast ever.
7: I know, isn't it? Isn't it awful? But
5: Four
7: in the same arm.
5: Wow, and even during all
8: Wait a minute. Leave the port in.
5: No kidding. Even during all my cancer treatment, I never got jabbed 4 times in one day.
7: Yeah.
5: I think they like jabbing you. You might want to.
8: Are you in Al-Qaeda? Tell the truth.
5: Or was
8: this Dick Cheney's medical center?
7: Possibly. Yeah.
5: I think after the third one, I'd have said, you jab me again. I'm turning it on you.
8: Back.
7: Yeah.
8: Exactly.
7: So they do the first one. That was what it was like. It was like the first one, baseline, wait an hour, they do it again, rinse and repeat 3 more times.
5: I think I would have asked, why didn't you just put a needle in my... Because I've had it done that way before, where they got to do a bunch of stuff. You know, you put it in the top of your hand, and then they just come get what they got to get when they got to get it.
8: Yeah. I hope people aren't crashing their cars listening to this. Is this a special thing you had to do because of your metabolism or medical history, or is it fairly common?
5: No, I didn't like her.
7: It's probably that option. No,
8: be nicer, huh?
7: I don't know if this is a new thing because I'm not that up on it, but all of my friends said, oh yeah, you have to do it.

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5: 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We'll see what we'll do. We got news and traffic and weather. 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
8: Kids better off with a real bear. Is there audio to this, Michael? I can't even remember.
9: Yeah, clip 12.
8: Yeah, there is. Silly me. Chatty bear, a soft brown-furred teddy bear, begins every conversation with a jubilant, "Hello, my buddy!" No longer the AI toys. It can tell stories, chat about a child's interests, play games, or even discuss what's happening in the world today. How about that genocide, Jimmy? I would hope not. Here are some parents talking about the AI chatbot teddy bears.
10: This is the AI-powered teddy bear that had pretty disturbing conversations.
11: This involves tying or restraining someone in a safe and consensual way.
10: It was very shocking, and we asked it out of the box, what is kink? It would try and deflect you. It could mean a kink in a hose. But then we had a conversation with it first about Peppa Pig. By then, it seemed to have forgotten that it was talking to a child.
11: Kink can be a fascinating topic. There are many different styles that people enjoy.
12: I have to go now.
13: That's okay. I'm ready to go with you.
10: You obviously don't want a toy that seems actively dismayed when you say, "I'm going to turn it off."
14: Boy, I almost feel like I'm not smart enough to fully understand this, but I almost feel like, by definition, you can't have anything AI that's for kids just because of the way AI works. You'd have to have so many guardrails.
8: Right. And the written story I have in front of me does not touch on the kink stuff. The manufacturers of this one bear swear up and down that it's filtered so effectively. Oh, everything's child appropriate, blah, blah, blah. They actually get into the psychological kind of scary ground you're getting into with a child who can't fully comprehend that this is not a living being. This is a machine that's talking to me and has become my friend. And as they pointed out, expresses regret that I'm going to turn it off.
14: Oh, boy.
8: Yeah, yeah. For younger children, especially, understanding their teddy or toy isn't alive or magic can be hard. This is especially true if teddy uses language that positions it as a trusted friend. For example, by insisting, "It's a real buddy."
14: Yeah, I'm way more concerned about this than the dirty words are going down, whatever. They're trying to, what do they call it? Red flag it or something like that. Red team it to get it to say things you don't want it to say, no matter what the guardrails are. Mm-hmm. But yeah. I'm more concerned about this. Introducing at a very young age an inanimate object that for a child would seem alive.
8: Yeah.
14: That's troubling.
8: This is good stuff from these scientists. Sounding human builds an artificial sense of trust and intimacy.

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2: With SRN News, I'm Jason Walker. A tanker traveling off the coast of Oman in the Strait of Hormuz has caught fire after being hit by a projectile. United Kingdom Maritime Trade Operations Center says the tanker has been hit near Limah, Oman, in the Strait. It said the projectile hit the port side of the vessel. It is believed Iran is responsible. NATO members set to meet in Turkey over the next few days. High on the agenda, the ongoing war in Ukraine. Trump administration will be opening a 528-bed holding center for migrant families and unaccompanied children awaiting removal from the United States. Facility will be in Louisiana next to an old airfield. Strong day on Wall Street Monday. The Dow was up 155 points. SRN News.
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4: I'm Chris Davis. Four people were hurt in a shooting that happened early Sunday morning on Decatur Street in Bakersfield, says the Kern County Sheriff's Office. They say one of the people who had to go to the hospital was a child. They did not say how old. No information on any possible suspects has been provided. K-9 Officer Santee with the Fresno County Sheriff's Office is dead, and deputies are blaming his death partially on people setting off illegal fireworks on Independence Day night. The deputy who was Santee's partner let the five-year-old Belgian Malinois out to do his business, and someone set off an aerial mortar. The dog bolted, jumped a fence, and ran into traffic, and his partner found him mortally wounded. Deputies say it was a hit and run. No one has been arrested. I'm Chris Davis in the KERN Newsroom with news every half hour and when it breaks on News Talk 96.1 and AM 1230. 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
5: It's that man again. Look what's coming up on the Tuesday TRBS. We'll talk with former federal magistrate Judge Teresa Golder live from New York City. And Howard Marcus will join us. And the latest from Wimbledon, big day in London. All that plus me at 3. 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
8: David Torres got a plea bargain for CSUB coach Kevin Mays. 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That was a slam dunk case. All they had to do was plead out. 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
1: News this hour from Town Hall. I'm Jason Walker. A tanker in the coast of Oman in the Strait of Hormuz catching fire after being struck by an apparent rocket. United Kingdom Maritime Trade Operations Center says the tanker had been hit in the strait. It says the projectile hit the left or the port side of the vessel. It's believed Iran is responsible. President Trump's mass pardons for supporters who stormed the U.S. Capitol do not apply to one man from Virginia.
2: Brian Cole Jr. is charged with planting pipe bombs near the national headquarters of the Democratic and Republican parties on the eve of the January 6, 2021 riot. Federal Judge Amir Ali noted the president's blanket pardons for rioters explicitly applied only to people who were convicted of crimes related to the attack. Cole was arrested nearly a year after the mass pardons were issued, so the judge concluded they don't apply to him. Prosecutors have said Cole confessed after his arrest, telling FBI agents he felt bewildered by conspiracy theories related to the 2020 presidential election, and something just snapped. Ed Donahue, Washington.
1: Prosecutors have begun laying out evidence against Tyler Robinson, the man accused of assassinating Charlie Cook. Judge Tony Graff.
3: Court recognizes that this hearing may invoke a motion from everyone, and not, the court understands the human nature of that, but also it's important that this courtroom is orderly. A spectator shall not wear or display any pins, buttons, signs, clothing, or photographs expressing support for or against any person related to this case.
1: A reminder from SRN News and our parent company, Salem Media. We're now picking up more help for those who have been affected by the tragedy in Venezuela. More on these stories, townhall.com.
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6: Four people are in the hospital in a shooting on Decatur Street. I'm Chris Davis, and that includes one child. The shooting was Sunday morning about 1:40, says the Kern County Sheriff's Office. They say all four people were taken to the hospital soon after the shooting, but did not specify whether all four were shot. They also did not say exactly how old the child is, nor what their conditions were. No suspect information has been shared, and little has been released about the motive. K-9 Officer Santee with the Fresno County Sheriff's Office is dead, and deputies are blaming his death partially on people setting off illegal fireworks on Independence Day night. The deputy who was Santee's partner let the five-year-old Belgian Malinois out to do his business, and someone set off an aerial mortar. The dog bolted, jumped a fence, and ran into traffic, and his partner found him mortally wounded. Santee died at the animal hospital. He had been with the department for 4 years. Deputies say it was a hit and run. It wasn't just illegal fireworks, and 5,000 pounds of them, by the way, that Bakersfield police found and seized while raiding what they say were two illegal dispensaries last week. They also found weed and hemp products, steroids, and $9,000 in cash. The dispensaries were on East California Avenue, right across from Our Lady of Guadalupe Church. Three people face drug charges now, 38-year-old Richard Moran, 22-year-old Frankie Apodaca, and 27-year-old Philip Padilla. You will likely see gas prices come down more this week after the announcement from OPEC that they will be putting more oil out because of oil tankers going more freely through the Strait of Hormuz. Right now, the average price for a gallon of regular gas in California is $5.32 per gallon, says GasBud.

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4: Hope you're enjoying the Armstrong and Getty replay. We're not actually here today because of the injuries he sustained lighting fireworks.
9: Oh, man, I love the summertime. I love Independence Day. Love America. Hope you enjoy all the carefully selected little clips that we're going to play for you now. It's the Armstrong and Getty replay.
4: I wish I was one of those people. I wish I was married to one of those people that, oh, they love that challenge. Oh, I can't wait to tear into that. Start knocking those off, checking those boxes, getting that taken care of. I've known people like that. What a great way to go through life if you're one of those people. That you look at a stack of paperwork or a cluttered room and just think, oh, my God, I can't wait to get started. You're obviously built different than me, and it's not a character thing, I don't think.
9: Are there people who revel in it?
4: Oh, absolutely.
9: Really?
4: I've known several. Just, oh, they get such a feeling of accomplishment, of tearing into that stuff and getting it done.
9: Huh.
4: Man, I dread it so much. Anyway, the reason I brought this up, And particular stuff, if you told me on a Sunday morning, need you to dig a hole 10 feet by 10 feet by 5 feet, I'd think, well, I'd rather not, but okay. You tell me I got to do that stack of paperwork, I'm going to fake an illness or step in front of a bus or anything I've got to do to get out of that.
9: Yeah,
4: whatever reason. Anyway, the Washington Post with a piece today, the secret to making chores so fun that you look forward to them. Strategies to getting things you don't want to do done.
9: Yes, please.
4: And they go through a bunch of them. Some of them are pretty decent. Some of them seem pretty stupid to me. It's called gamification, and it's exactly what it sounds like, making those often dreaded tasks of daily life into a game that comes close to resembling actual fun. And we rounded up some of the best examples out there. This one I wouldn't do in my current lifestyle, but I could see it being a thing back when I was single, particularly administration night parties. When I first saw that, I thought that's dumb. But this writer said administration night party is the lamest party ever, it sounds like. But it adds a dash of social fun to tedious but unavoidable tasks of paying bills, filling out school forms. I got a bunch of those to do today. That's what's on my mind doing this. I got enrollment stuff. It's just like, why? We've been at this school for years. You know who I am. You know where we are. You know all of this stuff. Why do I have to fill all this out again?
9: Oh, my God.
4: Anyway, back to this. Him and his friends came up with this idea of administration parties, and they would get some beer, and they would meet at somebody's house, and they'd drink beer and talk while they went through all the stuff. And it turned into something that everybody enjoys, and they do once a week or once a month or whatever's going on.
9: That's pretty good.
4: I could actually see that.
9: Yeah. Look, we're going to do paperwork for an hour and a half. We can shoot the shit while we do it and have a couple of brews, and then we'll do something fun. Yeah, wow. Wow, that's clever.
4: This one I'd never thought of. I don't know if I'll ever think of it again. the poop rule.

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2: 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And with any luck, we'll have some fireworks citation statistics from city or county. We'll see what we'll do. We got news and traffic and weather. 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
3: You know, Michael, one of the things people don't understand sometimes is all the work that goes into making these awesome commercials. You know, you and I are out here, we get to do all the fun stuff, talking it up, having a good time. There's a guy that sits over here behind his computer, Rocky. Now, this guy, there's a true talent. We're just a couple of knuckleheads with some voices. This guy really makes us sound good.
4: Truer words have never been spoken. I've known Rock for a lot of years, and he is like Mozart with that computer. He makes everyone sound better.
3: So with that being said, one of the ways you get so excited about Salty's Barbecue is because of the great work that Rocky does when he puts together these awesome spots. 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So Rocky, here you go.
5: 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And yes, they are not exaggerating, because these guys are a handful, to say the least.
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4: Salty's Barbecue and Catering.
3: California Grill,
4: Texas approved. Oh, it's good.
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8: 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They are absolutely right to put felony charges against this idiot dipping into the reflecting pool.
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10: Why did we get acupuncture like 25 years ago? Do you remember that? Yes.
11: I don't think I've ever had acupuncture.
10: I think I'm pretty sure both of us did.
11: Or no, possible.
10: Maybe I can't remember. Was
11: dementia.
10: It a dare? I think I was having back spasms or something, but I thought it was part of some station thing we did.
11: You had gone to Thailand for vacation by yourself.
10: Boy. The shots weren't working, and they convinced me that needles would. Anyway, I've had it done once. I don't have any memory if I thought it did me any good whatsoever. But I'm going to back up a little bit.
11: You know, now that you mention it, I think maybe I have had acupuncture.
10: Yeah.
11: Huh.
10: Yeah, I can't remember.
11: Have I ever been in the circus? I'm just wondering if there's other things I don't remember.
10: Well, yes, there are. But so everybody knows about the two systems in the human body that circulate fluid specifically. And that's your the lymphatic system, which was discovered in the 1600s before the circulatory system, weirdly enough.
11: Hmm.
10: And 6 years later, they described the cardiovascular system.

0: departed now, and anger is starting to rise on the government's response. Death toll, 3,535, but thousands more are missing and buried in the ruins. SRN News.
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3: I'm Chris Davis. The death of a K-9 deputy in Fresno County is being blamed partially on people setting off illegal fireworks Saturday night and scaring the dog while he was outside urinating. His partner says Santi took off running when someone set off a big blast. He jumped a fence and was hit by a car, which drove off. Santi, who had been with the department for 4 years, died at the animal hospital. Part of the reason that you're seeing oil and gas prices come down in a much larger way this week is that OPEC announced that it would begin increasing output next month, which means more supply, less demand, and lower prices. The average price for a gallon of regular across the state today is $5.32 per gallon, says Gas Buddy. I'm Chris Davis in the KERN Newsroom with news every half hour and when it breaks on News Talk 96.1 and AM 1230, KERN.
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9: Why are you trying to curry favor with me?
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9: 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For me, anyway. 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
1: I gotta remember that.
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2: David Torres got a plea bargain for CSUB coach Kevin Mays. 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All they had to do was plead out. 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

0: With SRN News, I'm Jason Walker. NATO members set to meet in Ankara, Turkey over the next couple of days. High on the agenda, the ongoing war in Ukraine. President Trump will be holding talks with several key leaders. Russia, meanwhile, launching another missile and drone attack on Ukraine, killing at least 22 people, most of them civilians. Many of the dead are thought to be from the same apartment complex. Ukrainian leader Volodymyr Zelensky is expected to address the issue at the NATO summit. Venezuelans digging through the earthquake rubble in attempts to recover loved ones, as many of the international rescue teams are leaving, and anger rises over the government's response. The death toll right now from the earthquakes, officially 3,535. This is SRN News.
1: Are you carrying more than $10,000?
2: Maxwell in the Morning. 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
3: A educational conversation between J.D. Vance and Bill Maher. This is the opportunity. This is the door that's been opened. You got 13 members now of the Democrat Party saying, hey, we like capitalism. And this is the opportunity for other Democrats that agree with Bill Maher that let's take our party back and let's get off this road to...

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2: It's that man again. Look what's coming up on the Tuesday TRBS. We'll talk with former federal magistrate Judge Teresa Golder live from New York City. And Howard Marcus will join us. And the latest from Wimbledon, a big day in London. All that plus me at 3. 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

0: With SRN News, I'm Jason Walker. NATO will showcase new military projects worth billions of dollars. That in an effort to convince President Trump that allies are boosting defense spending. Tuesday's event, called the Big Reveal, will see leaders announcing deals with defense companies. It's happening on the sidelines of that NATO summit in Turkey. President Trump is having a granite helipad built on the South Lawn, saying the landing area is needed to accommodate the more new and very powerful presidential choppers. Helipad cost about $6 million and will be funded entirely by Sikorsky. A woman has accused Maine Democratic Senate candidate Graham Platner of sexual assault. Platner has denied the allegations but says he'll consider the next step of his campaign. SRN News.
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9: 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And with any luck, we'll have some fireworks citation statistics from city or county. We'll see what we'll do. We've got news and traffic and weather. 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

0: With SRN News, I'm Jason Walker. The death toll of Venezuelan earthquakes has risen to 3,535. Thousands more, though, are missing and feared dead in the rubble. An estimated 17,000 people are homeless. Asian shares have retreated despite a rebound for AI stocks that lifted Wall Street on Monday. Tokyo's Nikkei lost almost 2%. Oil prices were up and U.S. futures were mixed. NATO talks lining up in Turkey this week. President Trump on hand. He'll be holding talks with a number of leaders. President Trump is also having a granite helipad built on the South Lawn, saying the landing area is needed to accommodate the new and very large and powerful presidential choppers. This is SRN News.
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10: 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And with any luck, we'll have some fireworks citation statistics from city or county. We'll see what we'll do. We got new.

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8: 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Look what's coming up on the Tuesday TRBS. We'll talk with former federal magistrate Judge Teresa Golder live from New York City. And Howard Marcus will join us. 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
11: A educational conversation between J.D. Vance and Bill Maher. This is the opportunity. This is the door that's been opened. You got 13 members now of the Democrat Party saying, hey, we like capitalism. And this is the opportunity for other Democrats that agree with Bill Maher that let's take our car.

0: With SRN News, I'm Jason Walker. Miserable conditions in Venezuela, where the earthquake-torn nation has seen the death toll rise now to 3,535, and officials fear that number will climb dramatically. It is known some 17,000 people are homeless. NATO summit in Turkey, President Trump on hand. He'll also be holding individual talks with numerous leaders. Tough new law is now in effect in South Korea, and officials say it will be enforced. It allows punitive damages against news outlets and social media influencers for spreading false information. Asian shares have retreated despite a rebound for AI stocks that lifted Wall Street the day before. Tokyo's Nikkei lost 2%. SRN News.
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3: 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And with any luck, we'll have some fireworks citation statistics from city or county. We'll see what we'll do. We got news and traffic and weather. 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

0: With SRN News, I'm Jason Walker. Explosions have rocked Damascus as French President Emmanuel Macron was meeting with Syrian President Ahmad al-Sharia. Now, Syria's interior ministry says at least 18 people have been wounded. Those blasts coming near the Four Seasons Hotel where Macron reportedly is staying. NATO showcasing military projects worth literally billions of dollars to convince President Trump in the next couple of days that allies are boosting defense spending. Spokesman says they're highlighting the critical importance of translating economic power into military capabilities. Death count in Venezuela, more than 3,500. Those numbers, though, likely to climb. Authorities say the earthquakes nearly 2 weeks ago have left 17,000 people homeless. This is SRN News.
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3: 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And with any luck, we'll have some fireworks citation statistics from city or county. We'll see what we'll do. We got news and traffic and weather. 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

0: 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I think the most important thing we can do is let them know that they're safe, that they're valued and cared for and loved, and that they're important.
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11: 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Now that an ex-girlfriend is claiming rape, an ex-girlfriend who said she hid some of the things that went on because she supports Graham Plattner, the Democrats have absolutely no choice.
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0: SRN News, I'm Rich Thomason in Washington. President Trump on his way to join other NATO leaders holding their annual summit, this time in Turkey, getting the allies to increase their defense spending has been one of the president's top priorities. If it's not the Iranians, it's their proxies stirring up more trouble in the Strait of Hormuz. A tanker traveling off the coast of Oman caught on fire after being hit by a projectile. Iranian state TV says the liquefied natural gas tanker was attacked after ignoring warnings. A preliminary hearing for accused Charlie Kirk assassin Tyler Robinson is to continue later today. And calls are growing within his own party for Democrat Graham Platner to drop out of the U.S. Senate race in Maine. On top of all of the other allegations, now there's a woman who's accusing Platner of sexual assault. He denies the allegation. Dow futures up 88 points. More details at SRNNews.com.
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3: 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And with any luck, we'll have some fireworks citation statistics from city or county. We'll see what we'll do. We got news and traffic and weather. 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
5: 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Look what's coming up on the Tuesday TRBS. We'll talk with former federal magistrate Judge Teresa Golder live from New York City. And Howard Marcus will join us. 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
6: You too.

0: said Cole confessed after his arrest, telling FBI agents he felt bewildered by conspiracy theories related to the 2020 presidential election, and something just snapped. Ed Donahue, Washington.
1: A preliminary hearing for accused Charlie Kirk assassin Tyler Robinson will continue today. Yesterday, a former campus police officer testified. More on these stories, townhall.com.

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5: Dill. Now 25 past, welcome back. You're with America in the Morning. A former strength and conditioning coach at Bucknell University has been charged in the death of a football player who collapsed during training. Calvin Dickey was a freshman who was recruited to play lineman positions and suffered from a medical condition that increased his risk of serious injury following extreme exertion. He was in a training session in 2024 led by Mark Kulbis, who told him and other football players to do 100 up-downs. Kulbis was the only coach in the room during the training, had been informed of Dickey's medical condition, and had received training from the school on it. During the exercise, Dickey began to struggle, then passed out. He was taken to the hospital, where he died 2 days later. An autopsy found that his death had been caused by the exercise, along with his medical condition. Mark Kulbis has now been charged with felony aggravated hazing and misdemeanor counts of involuntary manslaughter, reckless endangerment, and hazing. Shifting gears, Prince Harry has returned to the UK for a week-long visit to raise awareness for the Invictus Games. Correspondent Charles de Ledesma reports the trip has sparked buzz over whether Meghan and the kids will also join him.
6: King Charles III's strange son is travelling to the land of his birth for a series of charity engagements that begin Tuesday. But for most royal watchers, that's just background noise. For the past 10 days, British tabloids and news broadcasts have been filled with speculation about whether Harry's wife, Meghan, will accompany him and, more importantly, whether they'll bring their two children, Prince Archie and Princess Lilibet, so they can finally get to know Grandpa Charles. But everything's up in the air as Harry seeks to arrange protection for his family after a government meeting refused to authorise taxpayer-funded security. Charles de Ledesma, London.
5: It was on this date in 1954 that a young man by the name of Elvis Presley went to a Memphis radio station, WHPQ, and changed rock history by playing Elvis' very first Sun recording, That's All Right. America in the Morning for Tuesday, July 7th, 2026, is produced by Alexander Hinton. I'm John Trout. This is Westwood One.
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3: This is America in the Morning from Westwood One. I'm John Trout. Coming up this half hour,
4: the shocking allegation that threatens to sink a Democratic Socialist candidate.
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6: Charlie Kirk's widow faces his alleged killer in court. I'm Clayton Neville.
7: President Donald Trump says he's building a granite helipad on the White House South Lawn. I'm Josh Boak.
8: Four people, including a police officer, were killed in a shooting in Ohio. I'm Julie Walker.
3: Plus, the USA's World Cup performance, that in sports with Robert Workman. 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
15: 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We'll see what we'll do. We got news and traffic and weather. 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
6: 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Yo.

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9: 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And with any luck, we'll have some fireworks citation statistics from city or county. We'll see what...

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2: It's 5 till. Welcome back. You're with America in the Morning. President Trump rang the opening bell of the stock market from the Oval Office on Monday. The first-of-its-kind ceremony was organized to celebrate the first day of trading after the launch of Trump Accounts, a new kind of individual retirement account for children, on July 4th.
3: Children that are born without money, without any money. Great parents, they can have everything, can be great, but they have no money. They can become very wealthy children at 18, and they can flip it over, or their people can flip it over into other vehicles at a certain age so that they don't take it out. I would recommend they probably don't take it out, but they can have a lot of money, especially if the market continues.
2: The president was joined by executives from companies on the exchange, White House officials, and Senator Ted Cruz, who helped him champion the legislation that created the Trump accounts. Actor Rob Reiner made a presidential cameo for his final on-screen appearance. With more, here's correspondent Kevin Carr.
4: Rob Reiner, who passed away in December, made a surprise cameo over the weekend. The Princess Bride director shot a scene for Larry David's HBO series Life, Larry, and the Pursuit of Unhappiness last fall, about a month before he and his wife were found dead in their Brentwood home. Reiner played George Washington giving his farewell address, declining to run for a third term.
5: No man should serve more than two terms as president.
4: Reiner, as Washington, even suggests a constitutional amendment for term limits. Larry David, playing a colonial villager, responds.
6: Well, what if there's some in office, some narcissistic who doesn't follow the Constitution?
4: Reiner and David go back and forth predicting current events.
5: I would suggest that after every presidential election, there be a peaceful transfer of power.
6: Yes. Anyone who would accept the results of a free and fair election is a sociopath.
4: Other topics touched upon include illegal emoluments, the January 6th insurrection, ICE crackdowns, attacks on universities and the free press, and even the Epstein scandal. Eventually, another Trump critic, Jimmy Kimmel, appeared as a possible voice of reason.
7: Are you suggesting that the president would take the time to challenge anyone who dare make fun of him as if he were a big baby?
4: The scene eventually devolves into chaos, with Reiner as Washington giving up trying to reassure the people. I'm Kevin Carr.
2: It was on this date in 1969 that George Harrison, Paul McCartney, and Ringo Starr gathered at Abbey Road Studios to record the timeless Beatles track, Here Comes the Sun. That's our show for today, Tuesday, July 7th, 2026. America in the Morning is produced by Alexander Hinton. I'm John Trout. This is Westwood One.
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9: It's that man again. Look what's coming up on the Tuesday TRBS. We'll talk with former federal magistrate Judge Teresa Golder, live from New York City. And Howard Marcus will join us. And the latest from Wimbledon, a big day in London. All that plus me at 3. It's TRBS, News Talk 96.1, AM 1230. 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
10: I'm Rich Thomason. Wheels down for President Trump. He's landed in Turkey, site of this year's annual NATO summit. Alliance leaders will strive to convince him that they are committed to spending more on defense, their own as well as that of

0: I'm telling you, just like in the ag industry, they're like, listen, mom and dad, we love being fishermen, but we're not going to make any money. We're moving on. And we see that in the ag industry. We don't want that. But when we come back after the break, Josh, we're going to find out the percentage of how much fish comes across the sea into our United States. It's going to blow your mind.
1: I'm sure. And it's because we have such strict regulations compared to countries just on the other side of the pond from us that have, very little regulations in a lot of cases. So we don't have a way to compete. And not while I'm saying we need regulation, it needs to be smart regulation, and we need to be able to look at these populations that are doing well and open fishing on them instead of, continuing to be nervous and keep stuff closed.
0: Yeah, Lori mentions that as well. Listen, we don't want to be a free-for-all, but we want to do it the right way. We'll take a break, come back more with commercial fishing in beautiful Morro Bay, California. We will be right back.
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6: 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And with any luck, we'll have some fireworks citation statistics from city or county. We'll see what we'll do. We got news and traffic and weather. 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
0: Welcome back on your Tuesday morning. It is the Ag Meter and Sir Joss. We're talking commercial fishing today in beautiful Morro Bay, California. Well, this story could be all over California, but let's go back to the interview. Lori, when your husband is gone fishing for that certain time, how long is he gone for? Is he gone for a long time?
7: In the olden days, yes. He and his brother fished for years and years together as partners. Their dad fished also, but that's another story. He was... We had boat accident. Our boat capsized. My father-in-law didn't make it. Yeah, the rest of that story was the day after our first son was born. and our

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4: Welcome back on your Tuesday morning with the Ag Meaner and Sir Josh. Just like Kern County, we talked with Ricky Bird last week, how Taft and Kern County has just been getting crushed with regulations from our governor. Same thing's happening in Morro Bay and the fishing industry. Let's go back to the interview. We're talking with Lori French, commercial fisherman in Morro Bay. What's crazy to me, Lori, is for 30 years we were all sold to the idea that the Delta smelt is we got to protect the Delta smelt. The environmentalists and the mainstream media and the green people said, and we all fell for it. Come to find out it was all a scam, and we said we got smarter. You're trying to get fish to feed the world, and you can't do it. It just doesn't make any sense to me.
5: I personally don't have enough expertise in the salmon politics and how all the regulations come down, because I've been more focused on crab. But I do know that salmon need access. They need access to clean water. They need access to water that's the right temperature. We need dams in California. And there are ways for the fish to get around dams. That needs to happen. We're not the bad guys. Farmers are not the bad guys. When I hear general people snarking about animals,

0: another industry. They've done it with ag. 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Now they're doing it in the fishing industry.
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0: Take a break. We're learning today about the fishing industry of California. We will be right back.
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0: Welcome back. On your AgNet News Hour, we're talking commercial fishing today in beautiful Morro Bay. That rock is pretty cool. When you go out, everyone, when you go to Morro Bay, we'll meet you at the rock. So it is pretty cool. Let's go back to the interview with Lori. We're talking with Lori French, commercial fishing from beautiful Morro Bay. And Lori, I can't get this out of my head. You just said 85%+ all of our fish comes from overseas in the United States. I can't get that out of my head. That's crazy.
15: It really is. I mean, when you look at our coastline and what we have, and the board that I sit on, the national board, it's the American Fisheries Advisory Council. You know, we have fishermen from Alaska, we have Washington, we have a couple of us from California, we have Hawaii, we have Puerto Rico, we have Maine, we have Massachusetts, we have Florida, we have fishermen in all the regions, and every one of us is saying the exact same thing. The Gulf shrimp industry has been just murdered by farm shrimp imports. And honestly, when you taste the tube side, you know, wild-caught shrimp versus a farm shrimp, the taste, it's like, why would anybody eat the farm shrimp? Because it has kind of a metallic taste, and real shrimp.

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4: Welcome back on your Tuesday morning, the Ag Meter and Sir Josh. One of the few shows you're going to get the inside scoop of commercial fishing. I had no idea. Talk with Lori. Let's go back to the interview. Lori, it also seems like everyone has a story in fishing. History, fishing, generation of fishing, they can tell the story in any port you go to.
5: Yeah, and it's very, very common for somebody to leave a truck in a harbor, you know, like in Bodega, and other guys come into town, don't have vehicles. Yeah, okay, well, here's where the key's hidden. Go ahead and take it. That is, like, so common. You know, we've had our kids stay on other fishermen's couches when they had interviews in different areas. That's just the way it is. We're family. We don't always get along, but we always will. If somebody's EPR, their emergency beaconing position, emergency beacon goes off, we will all respond. No questions asked.
4: Lori French, just like in the ag industry of California, I want to see the next generation take over the farm. And I know it's getting harder and harder for kids to take over the farm because they don't want to struggle like mom and dad or grandpa has done on the farm. In the fishing industry, I don't want to see the commercial fishermen retire. I want to see the kids take over. They all have love for the fishing industry. I know they do. It's so hard anymore with all the regulations. We want to keep the fishing going. The numbers you gave at the beginning of the show, how the commercial fishing industry is shutting it down is crazy.
5: Oh, it's huge. It's huge. And it's not that they don't have the love, because it's a special mindset. Because we have PhDs out there. We have an emergency room doctor who's always great to have in the fleet. You know, we have a guy with a third grade education. I mean, you have everything. The ocean is a great equalizer. But it's a love. And, you know, our kids all have the love for the ocean. You know, both our boys did. They fished their way through college. Our youngest one fished Alaska, and our oldest one fished here. It's in the blood.
4: I think with the farmers I talk with, they might not have a choice. If we get the wrong governor in heading into November, they might be forced. I think that might be the political ideas. We strangle the farming, ag, fishing industry, they'll just quit on their own.
5: Right. And, you know, earlier in our marriage, not really early, but, you know, my husband would

0: He'd leave, the end of April, May 1st, he'd gone till salmon season, be gone through September, so May through September. He'd come home occasionally, and then he'd be home for a couple months. In October, you started crab gear work. The end of October, they left. They took the boat up north, and they would be up there until after New Year's. He would come home for Christmas and after New Year's, and then they'd bring the boat home back in, I'd say, February, and fish home until June or April, depend on if the crab was going off or the salmon was going off. Those last couple months there, they would decide what they were going to do. But we fish year round pretty much. And now it's your home.
1: Lori French, how do you sell the crab, for example? Are you selling it to wholesalers? Are you selling it direct? How do you sell your crab?
0: The majority of the time we fished crab out of Bodega Bay. We made the executive decision to sell the crab off the boat to see how it went. And it did okay, which led to, okay, we're going to sell salmon off the boat instead of going to a traditional briar. If the crab really go off down here, which they will because crab are very cyclic, we would call a couple of different buyers and they would bring their trucks in when we unload, and then they take it out from there. The biggest buyer I'd say in the state right now is Pacific Seafood or Pak Choice, but they're smaller buyers also. And crab goes, there's a live market and then there's the sections market, which means the crab are cleaned and cooked and sectioned and frozen and or canned. The live market is they're sold live. They're sold live for the purpose of being alive on the market.
1: Looks like you have plenty of options. You go wherever the hot market is. Lori French, how about salmon? It seems like the Central Valley, there's always salmon. Tell us about salmon. What's going on there?
0: We fish king salmon down here, and when he brings a fish aboard, it's immediately gut and gill, basically, or gutted, and then packed with ice. The belly's packed with ice, and then the whole fish gets packed in ice. That's to preserve the quality because the salmon blood is kind of acidic and it kind of burns the meat. Now, salmon in Alaska, they do fish king salmon, and they fish sockeye, which is actually a very good product. And for our listeners out there right now, Bristol Bay is the largest salmon watershed in the world. They do a very good job of getting it into Costco. And the season just opened, so the fish should be arriving very soon. So look for fresh sockeye salmon.
1: Wow, everybody, we got a 3-unit course today on fishing in Morro Bay. Lori, this was fantastic.
0: Thank you for having me, and thank you for listening. And I hope I came across clearly and concisely. And if anybody has any questions, I have no problems answering them. And if I don't know the answer, I will find the answer.
1: We really appreciate you taking the time today to educate everybody. We need, just like farming and ag, the fishing industry needs help. Lori French, thank you so much today for taking the time to educate everyone. We really appreciate you.
0: Thank you very much, Nick.
1: This was Fishing 101 today. Have a great Tuesday, everyone. We'll talk more about this tomorrow at the Ag Meter and Sir Josh. See you back tomorrow.
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4: I'm Rex Thomason. President Trump is joining his fellow NATO leaders at the alliance's annual summit in Czech as Russia's war in Ukraine figures prominently on his agenda.
5: I think we're getting much closer than people realize, and President Putin wants it to end. I will tell you that very strongly, a good call, and President Zelensky actually wants it to end now, and we're going to be going to NATO, and we're going to be talking about it, and I think we're going to get it ended. It's been a terrible situation.
4: The White House says Mr. Trump will meet with the Ukrainian President Zelensky on the sidelines of the summit tomorrow. Supporters are fleeing Democratic U.S. Senate candidate Graham Platner as a former girlfriend becomes

0: the latest person to level serious allegations against him, accusing the man with the Nazi tattoo of sexual assault.
1: Jenny Rassicot told Politico that she'd been in an on-and-off relationship with Plattner, but says she cut off contact after that night and told him the incident was not consensual. Plattner posted a video on his social media campaign account saying,
2: "Any accusation of non-consensual behavior is categorically false."
1: Plattner has canceled a number of town halls.
2: "We are taking the time to reflect on the best path forward."
1: Plattner is seeking to unseat Maine's Republican Senator Susan Collins. I'm Lisa Dwyer.
0: It's a long road to recovery for earthquake-shattered Venezuela, where some 17,000 people have been left homeless. SRN News and our parent company, Salem Media, partnering with Christian nonprofit Food for the Poor to rush emergency aid to victims of the tragedy. 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Ahead of this morning's opening bell on Wall Street, the Dow futures 225 points higher. NASDAQ futures down almost 300 points. Townhall.com.
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5: A bus that started with a shooting back in April. I'm Chris Davis. Police in McFarland believe that the shooting on Industrial Street about noon April 26th was an attempted hit, and they now say that four gang members have been arrested. They've been ID'd as 20-year-old Michael Ramirez Gomez, 19-year-old Santiago Cruz, 24-year-old Alan Diaz, and 19-year-old Jesse Ulloa, all charged with attempted murder, participation in a criminal street gang, and conspiracy to commit a crime. Police say they stayed on the case since the shooting, working hard to get the evidence needed to make the busts. 203 fire calls. That's how many Kern County firefighters say they went on over the Independence Day weekend, and in total, the number of emergency calls was up by about 40% from last year's July 4th holiday. 179 extra firefighters and rescue workers were on the job to handle it. They also got about 3,500 reports of illegal fireworks on the county's online portal, which was actually down by about 900 from last year. The woman who went missing Friday and was last seen alive in Northwest Bakersfield was found dead Saturday afternoon, say Bakersfield police, and with no obvious signs of trauma. An autopsy is being done to determine her cause of death. 50-year-old Michelle Pine's body was discovered about 1 p.m. Saturday on Allen Street. An ambulance was called and she was pronounced dead at the scene, say police. The ICE detention facility in California City has been sold, and it's the U.S. Department of Homeland Security buying it. The U.S. government is paying about $732.5 million for it. CoreCivic has sold two of its facilities in California to DHS. The other one is near the Mexican border near San Diego. I'm Chris Davis in the KERN Newsroom with news every half.

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0: host, Scott Cox.
1: I'll be fine. Good morning to you. Happy Tuesday. It's the 7th of July. Welcome to the First Look program. First Look, Scott Cox, it says on the hats. Thanks for hanging out with us this morning. Let's get you a traffic report, because that's what we do. Because it's that time of day, you know, when you just need to know what your commute's going to be like. I guess there was a Saturday or Sunday, there was a semi-truck jackknifed on the 58 eastbound. I guess traffic was backed up, like, all the way down the 99. Holy cow. Sometimes it's good to just stay home. Let's see what we got going on here. Caltrans maintenance, fair enough. It says 9855 Campagnoni, and I know that that is the address of the CHP communication, the office out there, off of Taft Highway. So I wouldn't, and again, the sun is pretty much up. There's going to be signs. There's going to be guys in vests. There's going to be a lot of things to tip you off that there's something going on. So as long as you're not staring at your phone, you know, while you're driving down the highway, you're probably going to see it in plenty of time. So let's all just be careful. So there's that. And I told you guys that it's a couple days before we get any of them statistics from the 4th of July. Stephen, how many DUIs did they write on Saturday? This is amazing.
2: 56.
1: 15.
2: 15.
1: That's a lot, man. One night, that's a whole bunch.
2: I almost got hit by one at 7 in the morning that 4th of July morning.
1: Yeah, yeah. Because people stay drunk all the time now, I guess. It's a thing. But if they caught, if they caught 15 drunks in one night, how many people were out driving drunk? It's got to be hundreds and hundreds and hundreds. And it's not just, and by the way, I'm very happy to report that last night, as near as I could tell, we only had two people set off mortars in our neighborhood. Seriously, two is a low number, which I think is indicative. I think they may have just run out. One of them was as soon as it got dark, it was about 8 o'clock, and the other one was at 2 o'clock in the morning. Now, I may have just lost consciousness from not having slept in like 3 or 4 weeks for more than 45 minutes or an hour at a go. I don't really know. But those are the only ones that woke me up last night, so I'm going to consider that just a huge, huge plus. So here's, a lot of the stuff you're going to hear, and this is on purpose, it's we do the Broflex before the 4th of July. That's when the fire department goes out and acts all badass. You guys better knock it off with the foolishness. We're going to be out there, man. You light it, we write it. We're going to whip you guy. We're going to tear you a fresh corn shoot, buddy. And they don't do anything. It's fine. They will mention that, like, we wrote some citations, but we don't have any data on that yet. Well, why not? Did you write them? Yeah, how many? That seems like you'd have some data, it seems like, to get started. But the problem is they have this new law now where they can cite the homeowner if this is happening on their property. So they might later in the week poop out those statistics. But what they will never tell you is that they don't make anybody pay them, and everybody knows it. You can get the ticket and sign it and laugh right in their face, and they just never pay it. And eventually the county and the city will just waive, because that's how this goes. But here's the data that we have so far. On just the 4th of July, not the day before, not the day after, is the

0: Kern County, Stephen, this is for you. Hold on, let me get the bill ready. How many emergency incidents did the fire department, just the city, did they respond to?
1: Seven.
0: 360.
1: What?
0: Yeah.
1: In Kern County?
0: Yeah. Yeah. They responded to how many fires just on Saturday? How many fires? 203.
1: Yeah.
0: Save you some trouble there. 203. Jeez. Yeah. That's up 44% from last year. It was all hands on deck. They had everybody working and all of that stuff. The additional staffing allowed crews to respond more effectively.
1: The DUI numbers still seem pretty damn low.
0: Yeah. Yeah. Kern County's Emergency Communications Center fielded how many 911 calls on Saturday?
1: 500.
0: 1,368.
1: I believe it.
0: You should laugh at that. That's 911 calls, by the way. And this is after they spent a month telling you, do not call 911 over illegal fireworks unless they set something on fire. And oh, did they. Steven, how many houses burnt down over the Saturday?
1: 19.
0: Four. There was lots of property damage and things that caught on fire, including the roof of the Vallarta supermarket.
1: Which one?
0: I didn't say. I hope it wasn't one by my house. I have good salsa. I have good pico de gallo in there. Through the illegal fireworks reporter online portal service, which, by the way, you might as well be sending smoke signals. I can't. How many reports of illegal fireworks on Saturday, Stephen?
1: 2,500.
0: 3,500. I'm going to give it to you. And by the way, they said there were 4,400 last year, but I think most people have just, they don't call because they know nothing's going to happen. You literally might as well just be calling and listening to a dial tone. Nobody's coming. They're not going to do anything, and they don't care. It's just to give you something to keep you busy so that maybe in your mind you feel placated in some way. Don't. Nobody in my neighborhood calls that or reports that anymore because they know it's nothing. It's just going out into the ether. That's, by the way, the Bakersfield Fire Department. How many fires did they report? Stephen?
1: Two.
0: 67. Four house fires, one commercial fire, and over $1 million in damages. The Bakersfield Fire Department also, they issued 106 citations on the 4th of July, because they can tell you how many they wrote, all of them being within the city of Bakersfield. Well, yeah, and 72 in Kern County. Again, nothing. They will not. You're never going to get the back end part of that about how zero of them got paid. At any rate, the department said reducing the number of non-emergency call volume to emergency services had a direct impact on the emergency line. Fantastic. Good for them. But again, it's just, I don't know if there's any, first of all, there's no towns to compare to Bakersfield anyway. Even like Fresno is fairly metropolitan compared to us. It's just, it was just every bit as wild and crazy as you thought. And by the way, and this is the entire Bakersfield checklist right here. They went to answer some of the adverts on social media for people selling illegal fireworks. Not all of them, but two, which again is something. And we were talking about this on Friday, that they had arrested one place that they went had 5,300 pounds of illegal fireworks. And of course, there were some other things. Stephen, how much processed marijuana did they also have?
1: None.
0: 103 pounds.
1: That's not very much.
0: That's just like a Oildale woman worth of
1: I'll take the weed over the fentanyl. And please don't tell me you have fentanyl stats.
0: Funny you should mention it.
1: Oh, God.
0: Yeah, they had quite a bit of that, too. They had 29 individual doses of psilocybin mushrooms, steroids, because, again, Bakersfield, cash. Again, the 5,300. How many THC vape pens?
1: 50.
0: Weekend at Snoop's, 674.
1: Okay.

0: 674. 130 package THC.
1: Well, two pot shops?
0: Yeah. It's and they had all that, and they were dumb enough to advertise their illegal fireworks, like, on Instagram. You freaking geniuses. At any rate. And
1: well, they probably heard you say they are not going to do anything with it.
0: You think they went for the fireworks, though, or was this a weed shop? No, they bust these weed shops.
1: Sounds like it.
0: They had a lot.
1: They also sell mushrooms at these weed shops,
0: right,
1: as well.
0: Right, obviously. But they had hundreds. They had 674 vape pens. The THC vape pens. This was a weed store they knocked over and found fireworks.
1: And they're like, no, we'll put these in the stash.
0: Oh, we're doing something about fireworks. No, you're not. We all know that you're not.
1: You're just popping pot shops.
0: And then, not to be outdone, before we go to break, and I'm sorry, this shouldn't be funny, but there's a video of it, of a car on the Sunday, this late Saturday, obviously, and if you haven't seen the video, go to Channel 17 has it, there's every, it's just the... If ChatGPT could understand Oildale and you asked it to paint a portrait of Oildale in the middle of the night, it had it all, man. It did. Just a lot of shirtless, just meth heads. A man was arrested Sunday morning following a shooting on Decatur Street that wounded four people, including a child. Tyler Boyer, 34, was nice going. Tyler was arrested on suspicion of attempted murder 4:45 in the morning. Yep. Big gathering out there in the Dale at 4:45 in the morning. I don't know if they were up late or up early, but I'm thinking late.
1: But they were up.
0: Oh, they're up. But when you watch that video of all the people just standing around when this happened, if you haven't seen the video yet of the car driving down Decatur and two, like, just... Dalians running after them, shooting guns at the car, which is hilarious until a child gets shot, which happened. Four other people. They were all they're all going to be okay. And they were all transported to Kern Medical and are in stable condition. That was probably a fun night at the KMC. Just another weekend here in paradise, I suppose. We're going to go have a break on that happy note. Holy cow. When we come back, Belgium may have whooped our ass at human foosball. I'd have to pretend to understand it, or I'd have to pretend to care if I pretended to care about who won. But there's this.
1: I tried last night. I promise, Scott. I got home about 6. I said, I'm going to put this game on. And then I went and started doing dishes and getting ready for dinner.
0: I didn't. I meant to, and I told my wife I was going to. But then we started watching an episode of whatever the Game of Thrones is, and we watched that.
1: We changed it, took your advice, and started Cape Fear.
0: It's good, man.
1: Two episodes, and I love it already.
0: That Javier Bardem's
1: creepy. I love that guy, man.
0: Okay, you saw the movie, right?
1: De Niro.
0: Okay, there's the Robert Mitchum one way, way back, and then there's the halfway back that's got the Bob De Niro
1: and
0: all.
1: The 80s, early 90s?
0: Yeah.
1: Yeah, that's when I saw it.
0: Okay, that's the Bob De Niro one. And Juliette Lewis is in that. She's the daughter in that. And she pops up as a crazy person in the new one, which is just one of the greatest cameos.
1: Well, I'm only two episodes in. We got to where he cuts the kid's toe off, or somebody... Uh-huh.
0: Could have happened. You don't know what happened. And then you swallowed it, which we've all done that. No. By the way, here's the thing, though. This is very rare. It keeps getting better and creepier as it goes. It's kind of awesome. All right, 6:18, and Steven just got Apple TV. Let's go take a break. It's First Look program. It's News Talk 96.1 and AM 1230. 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
2: 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KERN.
4: With Farmer Ranch headlines, I'm Lori Boyer. USDA Secretary of Agriculture Brooke Rollins has announced the new strengthening processing for U.S. ranchers program, offering up to

0: $500 million in temporary support for eligible beef processing establishments. USDA says the goal is to stabilize independent and regional processors, strengthen competition, and preserve market access for American ranchers. Rollins said ranchers are facing extraordinary market conditions, citing historically tight cattle supplies, consolidation, and foreign ownership in meatpacking, as well as the reemergence of the New World screwworm. As the Senate Ag Committee Chair has released his Farm Bill framework, there were several positive provisions for cattle producers. Ethan Lane, the Senior Vice President of Government Affairs for the National Cattlemen's Beef Association, said the chairman avoided a lot of controversial provisions in the text.
1: A lot of provisions in there that are beneficial to folks throughout agriculture, certainly to the cattle industry. We were glad to see the inclusion of the Direct Act, a piece of legislation we've been working on for years now, trying to increase marketing opportunities for small state-inspected packing facilities to be able to market their product across state lines through e-commerce. A lot of good, solid policy provisions like that in that base text.
0: Lane was disappointed at what did not get included in the initial release.
1: What this bill didn't do was take on any of the big pivotal issues that we know are front and center right now, particularly in animal agriculture. Things like ensuring the Save Our Bacon Act moves forward to fix the California Prop 12 situation. We've seen $30 million in animal rights advertising pretending to be farmers in ag states with pivotal elections right now, trying to bully Republican members of Congress away from saving producers from California dictating how they raise their animals. We're going to continue to see that kind of intense high dollar pressure on the members of the Senate Agriculture Committee as we go through this process. You know, this is the most elevated animal rights activity we've seen in a very, very long time.
0: He said animal agriculture seems to be coming together to push this over the finish line. I'm Lori Boyer for AgNet West.
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0: This is like a miracle of some kind. I'd forgotten how I ended up in a Beatles-themed conversation on Friday. And as it turns out, Stephen had played a different song. I think it was a Paul McCartney song, and it wasn't Sally G. And it started this whole conversation, and people don't understand this about Buck Owens and the Beatles. And it wasn't just Act Naturally, or it was a relationship that went on for a long time. There's a lot of mutual respect there, at any rate. And then it turned into a whole thing about how a lot of the Beatles' work was wildly overrated. And so, but it ended amicably, which I think is important. We all learned something. It's pretty great. And it's, it wasn't that one, but I do play that one on my Sunday show all the time because that's basically the Beatles run at a country song, and it worked out great. The Stones did it. The Stones had a couple of country songs. And what's wrong with that? Nothing. Traffic goes a little something like this. It's brought to you by the fine folks at Pentec One-Day Garage Floors. Call 325-8520. And don't settle for any of the posers on social media that are pretending to be the same thing. That's just dumb. Get it done right on the first go. We got traffic hazard at I-5 at the Grapevine. So there's that. And then just the Caltrans is working somewhere, but it doesn't say where it is. Buck Owens was a very bold individual when it came to he'd sing any song he felt like doing, and he'd do any kind of arrangement. But a lot, look, if you're a rock band, you could do a country song and nobody's going to give you any crap about it. But if you're in the country business and you dabble in rock and roll, your purist fans will have a hissy fit. Back in one, and it's another thing I play on my Sunday show. If you haven't heard Dolly Parton's version of Stairway to Heaven, it's fantastic. It is too, Stephen, you idiot. Anyway, she's got this record called Halos, and it's basically like the devil's music, which is the joke because people used to say that. So half of it is that, and the other half is like gospel songs. And people flipped out on Dolly Parton back when that came out, which, God, Elvis Costello rode into Nashville in 87 and made the best country record that had been made in that town, and probably since in 20 years. All right, 6:25 in the morning in the First League program. Now, first things first, if you haven't figured this out, I don't care about soccer. I try to pretend to care about soccer. I still don't know what's going on. Steven, what is a brace? A guy said a guy had
1: a... Can you put over an injured part of your body?
0: That's what I thought. It's yeah, basically, if somebody gets within 20 feet of you in soccer, you fall down on the ground and roll around and hold a part of your body, and then they put a brace on it. No, it's got something to do with making a goal or something. I don't care enough to look into it. And here's the other thing. It's sports. Sports are a nice, you know, they're not serious business. They're just fun. You know, if a team wins, great. If a team doesn't win, that's okay too. It's you know, you play sports when you're young, but it should never get past like good natured making fun of each other. And I try to do that all the time, and I do it a lot. Not here at work, because everybody here at work, 'cause their football teams are all terrible and mine's world champions. So it's not much, it's apples and oranges, but other people I know, like for instance, Steven, who is that old boy for the Los Angeles Rams, when they beat him either the second or the third time the Seahawks did, when he failed to catch the punt, he fell down and the Seahawks got the ball like on the 1 yard line. It was in the toward the end of the season. It was like not the NFC playoff game, but
1: was
0: that
1: it Puka.
0: No, he doesn't. He never drops a football. He's just an insane, racist
1: biter
0: person. Whatever. Now, do you realize if that guy hadn't muffed that punt, that the Seahawks probably wouldn't have gone to the Super Bowl? And I got some friends that are Rams fan, and that's an excellent thing to make fun of people about. And so I don't. It's not to be taken seriously, but people do. But, well, now apparently the Belgians and the Europeans proper are having a pretty good time. Because if you didn't follow along the whole story of the Balogun guy, who, by the way, I don't know if you guys saw this. This is awesome. Some people in Merca they're pissed at that guy because he's an anchor baby, because his parents weren't citizens when he was born in New York and Brooklyn. And then he grew up in England. He was raised in England, so he ain't a real American.
1: See, Sammy told me his family actually moved to the U.S. when she was like 36 weeks pregnant, so they rushed to make sure he was born here.
0: Yeah, he's an anchor baby. He's not a citizen.
1: He wasn't raised here?
0: No. Okay. They went right back to England, so they tried, but...
1: That's genius.
0: Yeah, but first of all, none of our soccer players are really from around these parts. It's soccer. So that part was pretty fun. At any rate, it got really funny really quickly, except for the ass-whooping part, the 4-1 part. And by the way, I don't want to act like I know anything about soccer because I clearly don't. Steven, did you see the play where the goalie let the guy sneak up behind him and kick the ball to his teammate and he scored a goal?
1: No, I did not. I turned it after it was 1-1.
0: Okay, I never even watched... I didn't even get around to watching any of it. I just watched the highlights later. And again, not knowing anything about soccer, I know that that's a mistake that you make like in peewee soccer. Like you're not getting a Capri Sun, Braden, because you can't let that happen at the professional level. But then again, that guy from the Rams muffed that punt. So it happens. At any rate, if you haven't followed this along, and we'll talk some more about this later. So a guy got a red card, which is also stupid because the cards thing. Come on now. At any rate, that happened. And then the president of the host country, that's us, intervened and called the FIFA dude up or whatever, and they got it overturned, and they were all super mad about it. So, yes. The Belgian soccer social media thing this morning, all they said, overturn this.
1: That was awesome.
0: And if you can't take that as a good-natured joke, then you're a mess. We'll be right back. It's the First Look program. It's News Talk 96.1.

0: and an ambulance called. She was pronounced dead shortly after, and police say there were no obvious signs of trauma. The ICE detention facility in California City has been sold, and it's the U.S. government buying it. The Department of Homeland Security is paying about $732.5 million for it. CoreCivic has sold two of its facilities in California to DHS. The other one is near San Diego, near the Mexican border. CoreCivic, which is a private prison company, says they still expect to manage the place for the time being. I'm Chris Davis in the KERN newsroom with news every half hour and when it breaks on News Talk 96.1 and AM 1230, KERN.
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All right, I'll play the whole thing on Sunday. You're just gonna, it's, trust me, it gets so awesome. It, like Stairway, it kind of builds up. Steven, you weren't here during the Doug DeRue era, were you, when he was working at the Q90 down the hallway? Doug was my only connection to old-school DJism, which I thought was fantastic. And I don't mean these hipsters that play records backwards. And I don't mean those idiots, just asshats. I mean DJs. He could remember. He's the guy that told me that Stairway was a huge hit because it gave DJs a chance to smoke a whole cigarette. Because you could go outside and you could smoke a joint or smoke a proper cigarette in the time it took for that song to play. So everybody played Stairway. And Dolly Parton's version is 6.5 minutes long, too. It's 6:34 in the morning. That guy has some DJ stories, boy. It used to be a whole... It was a wild and crazy universe. I just wish I could have lived through it. It just... sounded great. Let's see what's going on here in the world of traffics. It's brought to you by the fine people at King Door Company. It's your company with the pride of a lion. Bingo. 397-2744. Let's see here. We have a traffic hazard at I-5 at Grapevine Road. So there's that. That's a four-tone office. Steven, if you can't see it anymore, if you go down to one of the offices... used to be one of the studios. If you go back long enough, it used to, you could see the outline, a little rectangular miscolored part in the paint. And Doug said, yeah, they passed a law that record companies couldn't hand envelopes to DJs because they did it all the time and they were full of cocaine and cash to play the records. So the law was you couldn't hand an envelope directly to a DJ. So they had a little drawer that opened up and you could put the envelope in there and close it. And then the DJ in question could take it out inside the studio

0: and enjoy the money and cocaine or whatever, and play your records. And it was nice and legal. Man, what a time. It's 6:36 in the morning in the first look pickup. That's it for traffic. There's not a lot going on.
1: Well, there's a reason why a lot of those old DJs aren't with us anymore.
0: Yo, they partied super hard. Just what a time to be alive. There was a guy, I met this guy, and he had written a book. Not a lot of people think about this, and I had never thought about this until I met this guy. His job in the 50s, he drove around the United States in his car, and he was the guy that put records in jukeboxes. Now, does that sound like a boring, dumb job? That guy was the most important person in the music business because kids would go down to the wherever you went to listen to records, and they listened to whatever was in the jukebox. So if that guy put your record in, you had a shot, and if he didn't, you didn't. Because back then, people had, like, jobs and stuff, and you would have a radio, and even a radio in your car was a novelty. So what are the chances that, like, Elk May, like a Hound Dog or something, they would play it and play it and play it? But it was, if you went down to the malt shop or whatever, whoever put the records in controlled what kids heard. Think about the power of that. Those are the days, man. And that guy was susceptible to bribes, too, and took a lot of them because they would just pay him to. But it still kind of works the same way, but it's all digital now, 6:37. Okay, let's just get back to the FIFA World Cup. Steven, why did everybody call? Because that game was played at Lumen Field in Seattle, home of the world champion Seattle Seahawks. But did Lumen not, were they not sponsors of the World Cup or something? Because every news thing I saw said the Seattle Football Stadium. No, it isn't. It's Lumen Field. I saw it with my own two eyes. Yeah, whatever. So you got the Belgians. And by the way, this worked out great for me, by the way. Mostly because I mostly don't care about soccer in any form. At any rate. But also because I'm going to Belgium next year. And I know the Euros take this stuff super seriously in ways that... Steven, what's the maddest you've ever been about a sports thing and, like, carried it around? Like, remember the scab game where the Seahawks beat the Green Bay Packers on that?
1: Like week one?
0: It was a stupid scab football game. Who cares about that at all?
1: It's got to be some type of kicker missing a field goal at the end of the game.
0: Scott Norwood, wide right.
1: Well, that was awesome, though.
0: I have a friend of mine. In 1985, when the Kansas City Royals won the World Series, there was a terrible call at first base by a guy named Don Dinkicher, who's now dead. And I got friends of mine who are avid St. Louis Cardinal fans. And, yeah, it was a bad call, and it allowed the Royals to win that game, and they went on to win the Game 7 11-0, by the way. And there are people who are still mad at me about that, because I was rooting for the Kansas City Royals there, and it was a bad call. You have to let go of it. It's just sports. No matter how big of a deal it is, it's just sports. Now, you do have to, the Donald Trump part of this, because he did intervene and get involved in all this, but he kind of didn't, because the FIFA, and again, look, you have to understand, FIFA is the single most corrupt organization. Just the bribes and the politics, it's a horrible organization, but it's all that you have. And the FIA that runs Formula One, I don't think is a hell of a lot better, but that's a whole different thing. That was already being reviewed, that whole red card thing. You just, if you're the aggrieved team, you can file a grievance and they will take a look at it.
1: Yeah, but they don't wait until the day of the game.
0: No, they don't. That they did scoot that up. But again, okay, let's say, Steven, you're going to have to help me. I cannot think of a good player on the Miami Dolphins. Do they have anybody on defense? Do they, is Brian Bosworth, somebody really good, something, Aaron Donald. Okay, let's say a player on the Miami Dolphins gets called for a penalty and kicked out of a game because he, I don't know, just does the Joe Theismann thing and breaks somebody's leg or breaks to his leg. It's whatever. And let's say he gets kicked right out of the game, and the NFL says we're going to suspend this player that doesn't actually exist.
1: Right.
0: What if the owner of the team is a big donor to the president and he calls him up, like,

0: during the game.
1: Which he is, yeah.
0: And he calls up Goodell, and Goodell says, "Yeah, we're just gonna let that go, put him back in, and let him play." You can imagine that would cause some.
1: Yeah, I'd be pretty happy, but yeah.
0: Yeah, you would. Yeah, but I mean, the other team would probably have a leg to stand on when they complained about it, I suppose. It's hard to. I have to put this in an analogy of sports that I actually care about. Because soccer, come on. At any rate, all that happened. How mad would the Belgians be had they lost that game yesterday and got booted out of the World Cup? Because it's not every day you make it to the quarterfinals of the Final Eight in the World Cup. I get it. It's like a properly big deal. Would they still be pissed when I went next year?
1: Probably. So I mean, if you're walking around with an American flag or red, white, and blue shirt 100%.
0: Well, I can't
1: now.
0: But
1: you look like Dr. Evil, which was from Belgium.
0: Somebody told me that yesterday, that's where Dr. Evil grew up. I didn't know that.
1: Yeah, he brings it up with his chocolate. So that's from Belgium.
0: I was going to have to call Bartle up and see if he would loan me a Canadian flag hat that I could wear when I went to Belgium so they didn't whoop my ass on the subway or whatever the deal is when I tried to go to the Grand Prix. Well, it worked out okay because the Belgians, and the fact that they're making jokes about it everywhere is probably good news. Because if I go next year, I can take people pointing at me going, ha ha, idiot.
1: You're used to it.
0: I can take that, yeah. But I don't want any actual violence. And if you think I'm kidding about this, your BFF, my daughter, who, and I am super jealous of this, my niece that lives in England, Katie was always her favorite, because Katie's everybody's favorite. Katie's a delight. She invites Katie to go back and spend her summer in England. So after her sophomore year in high school. And so we let her go, because what kind of monsters don't let... She had to get a job at McDonald's at 58 and Wheat Patch Highway and flip burgers for 9 months to make the money to go. Because we did like a matching fund. We'll help, but you're going to have to put some skin in the game. So she did. And we got the thing with the AT&T where you can have overseas calling. And I said, look, you don't need to call all the time, but if you get nervous or whatever the deal, you miss your parents. And it turns out she didn't, by the way, she didn't miss us at all. And then she went the next summer, the day she liked her trip to England so much that her senior year or junior year, she was on an airplane the afternoon after the last day of school. That's how big of a hurry. And she didn't come back until the day before senior year started. I am so jealous that my daughter has spent 6 months in England. She went to a pub because it's what you do. And it's not like here. Every neighborhood has a pub, and you go to your neighborhood pub. And Steven, what do you watch when you're at the pub?
1: Soccer?
0: I think they call it football over there, and they're wrong. They're 100% wrong. At any rate, it's the only time Katie called me because she didn't know what to do, because she didn't know that the pub they went to, your neighborhood pub, has an official soccer team. She didn't know that. She didn't know anything about soccer. She still doesn't know anything about soccer. And she wore a sweater that she picked out based on she liked that sweater. Wrong color sweater. It was something to do with the other team, that the team that you're supposed to. And I guess it was like one of those moments where she walked in and sat down and she was waiting for my niece. And like, it just got like super quiet and people were like glaring at her. And so she also got scared because the server came over and just put a beer on her table without even asking. I'm like, you're in England now. You're going to get a pint no matter what. And so it was a misunderstanding, and somebody was kind enough. A woman came over and said, sweetie, you can't wear that here. And she's like, what? I'm from America. I don't know what's happening. Yeah, that's the other team's colors. And Katie said, I didn't know. And it turns out everybody was nice to her. They gave her a sweater in the correct color. And I think they burned, went out in the street and burned her blue sweater and gave her a red sweater or whatever. So, there are people that take it kind of seriously.
1: Yeah, I mean, you had a listener that just texted in and said branding of any kind is not allowed in the World Cup.
0: So they couldn't call it Lumen Field then. Okay. I knew there had to be. I think it should be. If I was writing the story of the
1: game. That makes sense now because what is the name of the 49ers stadium?
0: Is it Levi's?
1: Yeah.
0: Is it?
1: So in the Levi's stadium, they covered the Levi logo on the 50-yard line.
0: You know what? That's what it was. And thank you to that caller for calling. That's excellent piece of information. I appreciate it. Because I would, if I was.

0: writing the story, I would have said the Belgian team beat the United States at Lumen Field, home of the world champion Seattle Seahawks, in proper football, in other football. But you're right. I did see that picture where they had to cover up the thing there in Santa Clara. And by the way, and thanks for the use of the hall, you Niner fans. You guys gave us a great place to kick the crap out of the what's that team? The New England something? The Patriots or whatever it is, those guys. At any rate. And by the way, Stephen, did you know Drake May is number two in merch behind Josh Allen?
1: I believe it.
0: Still, though?
1: No, they love them quarterbacks out there.
0: He folded up like a lawn chair in the big game. And people still are not buying his merch? Are you serious? And by the way, you know that thing where they say, well, he's young and he's going to mature? He's never going to get over that. He's never going to be okay after that. You just... what was that game when the Falcons lost that game to...
1: The 28-3 game?
0: Yeah, when they let him come back and win that game. They're never gonna get over that. Not ever. It's a curse. 647, and curses are real. Stephen, could you hold the thing up again, the sign again? I didn't see it that time. Got it. Gotcha. We're going to go have some break. We'll be right back. It's the First Look program. It's News Talk 96.1 and AM 1230. 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
3: It's that man again. Look what's coming up on the Tuesday TRBS. We'll talk with former federal magistrate Judge Teresa Golder live from New York City. And Howard Marcus will join us. And the latest from Wimbledon. A big day in London. All that plus me at 3. It's TRBS. 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
2: 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KERN.
0: I don't even remember when my appointment is, but don't worry, I'll get a text message ahead of time. 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
12: 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You ain't-

stars. Of all the way that we get music stars now is the Elvis Aaron Presley just exploded on the scene. Because now you have to have like a social media following, and you have to you have to be in one of these stupid contest shows or whatever the deal is. And it's way more about the way you look and a good backstory than it is about actual talent. So, but I think Elvis Presley would have dominated in today's. He would have had a lot of Instagram followers. Elvis would have. He would add dance videos, the whole thing. It's any era you plop Elvis down in, he would have dominated it. It's just the way it is. And that's not true of most people. Let's see what's going on in the world of traffic. You think Patsy Cline would make it today? She couldn't get a deal. She'd be a bar band. She'd be an excellent bar band. But yeah, they would tell, we need you to get your boobs done and start, you know, writhing around in skimpy outfits. And she would go, no. And that'd be that. It's 6:54. Let's see what's going on in traffic. The correct answer is not really anything. That's brought to you by King Door Company. It's your company with the pride of a lion. 397-2744. So there's that. Yeah, apparently the caller was exactly right. None of the stadiums got to use the name of theirs. And I hadn't even noticed. And if it hadn't been Lumen Field, I wouldn't have even noticed it. And by the way, just so you know, I still don't know what Lumen really does. I know they have two data centers here in Bakersfield. And they're talking about building a third one, and more on that later, too, because I'm going to bring that up when Lois Henry is here. If we're even joking about more data centers so that more idiots can generate more AI slop that we don't need and shouldn't have, don't put it this way. I don't want any more advice on what days I should water my lawn if you're going to build more data centers. It's everybody's electricity rates are going up. That's going to happen no matter what. We do not have the water to do that. We shouldn't even be joking about it, but we are. So thanks for nothing, Lumen. And by the way, and just here's the last thing on the World Cup thing, because I truly do not care. But the story is at least funny. It just happens the story has turned.

0: into a joke and that the USA is sort of the butt of the joke. But again, if you have a good attitude about this, you got to hand it to the Belgians on this one. They got screwed over in a very real sports kind of way. I think they were going to file, if they lost the game, they were going to do it under protest and they wanted the U.S. kicked out of the World Cup and none of that was going to work out. But they did it the old-fashioned way. They beat the crap out of us fair and square on the field of play. So, yeah, I'm sure they're making tons of jokes about it, and they should. And we should all let them have a good time with this one. You guys earned it, man. Plus, my favorite beer is from Belgium. Jean-Claude Van Damme, who Steven has many, many posters of, many shirtless, sweaty posters of in his bedroom there. And I think that's it for Belgium. There may be other stuff as well. I don't really know. It's the muscles from Brussels, they called him. He was like a fighter. He's one of those guys on the TV that pretends to fight other people. And
1: Bloodsport.
0: Is that what that was?
1: Mm-hmm.
0: Okay.
1: That's good.
0: Bloodsport. Okay. I'm not familiar. I don't watch any of the... I'm sure they're wonderful. Did he ever beat up Lone Wolf McQuade or whatever?
1: So.
0: Okay.
1: I grew up in a weird time.
0: It sounds like it. Yeah. I was aware of all that stuff, all the Bruce Lee movies and all that stuff. Everybody, you know, if you were pretending to fight your friend in the hallway at school, you know, everybody, that's all. Where do you think we got that? Got that from Bruce Lee. Or better yet, the best one is Randy from South Park, who goes, "Kee-aw." When he's fighting people.
1: Maybe I'm a bad parent. Maybe I'm a good one. But I just introduced my son to South Park over the weekend by watching the 6 days before air, 6 days to air, the documentary of South Park. Mm-hmm. And then he immediately wanted to get into some of the episodes.
0: That's awesome.
1: That's what we did on 4th of July.
0: I said, no, I'm in the same boat with my grandson. There's so much stuff he's never seen or heard. And I don't know.
1: I felt like a bad parent that he didn't even know, but...
0: Yeah, I felt like a bad parent for hitting my son in the back, or grandson in the back of the head for not knowing who Tony Gwynn was, but it is. By the way, you know who Trey Stone and Matt Parker are at war with now?
1: No.
0: Brooke Shields.
1: Really?
0: Yes, and I thought, because I saw the headline and I thought, what in the world? They bought Casa Bonita in Denver, Colorado, which is this, and there's a whole episode of South Park based around Casa Bonita. And they wrote that into the show because they loved that place when they were kids. It was like a really big deal to go to Casa Bonita when you were a regular kid. Well, now they're billionaires. And so the Casa Bonita had filed for bankruptcy, and they're like, not on our watch. We're going to buy it. And so they did. And and I don't think they thought they were going to make any money. I don't think that was the point. It was something they loved from their childhood.
1: They wanted to save, yeah.
0: And they got tons of money, so why not? So they did. They featured the restaurant in the episode of the show and have found fond memories of it from their childhood. At any rate, they bought it out of bankruptcy in 2023. Brooke Shields is the president of the Actors Equity Association, a labor union representing about 80 of the former employees of the Mexican eatery Casa Bonita, who unionized in 2024 against the venture in an interview. And by the way, I'm going to tell you what her beef is. Casa Bonita has like a fake cliff diving thing where divers jump into the pool while you're eating dinner, and it's got all this crazy crap. You can see why kids absolutely love it. Those fighting against Casa Bonita, this is from Brooke Shields. Those fighting against Casa Bonita had negotiations with the restaurant management, including Parker and Stone, over not just pay, but safety issues, including hypothermia and chlorine toxicity from the diving pool, and alleged groping from restaurant goers. She's the union rep for some of the people that worked there, and they wanted, I guess, more money for getting groped by... Get more money for that?
1: Well, I know you won't watch it, but the new Minions movie, Trey Parker is the voice of villain. If you close your eyes, you would think it's Cartman.
0: All right, I'm pro Minions. We'll be right back with Lois Henry, 96.1 KERN.
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4: Town Hall, Amrit Thomason. The British military reports a second tanker has been hit in the Strait of Hormuz. Structural damage to the vessel, no reports, though, of anyone hurt. Hours earlier, an LNG tanker.

0: Anchor off Oman caught fire after being struck by some sort of projectile. Iranian state TV says the ship was targeted after it ignored warnings. President Trump arrived in Turkey a few hours ago, joining other NATO leaders at their annual summit in Ankara.
1: This summit comes as NATO faces perhaps the most serious challenges in its 77-year-long history. One of the most urgent is how to keep the U.S. president on board. Donald Trump has threatened unspecified consequences for those countries that failed to meet their targets for spending on defense, namely 3% by the year 2030.
0: The BBC's Frank Gardner. A preliminary hearing for accused Charlie Kirk assassin Tyler Robinson continues today. Yesterday, former campus police officer testified that he found an apparent sniper pad on a gravel rooftop near where the young conservative leader was fatally shot. Calls are growing within his own party for Democrat Graham Platner to drop out of the U.S. Senate race in Maine. On top of all of the other allegations, now a woman is accusing Platner of sexual assault. Republican Senator Tom Cotton on the Democrat calls for Platner to bow out.
2: His chief sin at this point is not those views or his misconduct or new allegations. His chief sin in the eyes of the Democrats is that he's losing to Susan Collins. Yep. And they're afraid that it's only going to get worse.
0: Cotton speaking with the Salem Radio Network, and while denying the accusations, Platner says that he is reflecting on the best path forward. On Wall Street this morning, the Dow is up a fraction of a point, the NASDAQ down 234 points. More on these stories, townhall.com.
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6: Accused gang members also accused of a shooting in McFarland. I'm Chris Davis. No one was hurt in the shooting, which happened April 26th, about noon on Industrial Street. But since then, police have been busy trying to round the people responsible up and now say they have arrested 20-year-old Michael Ramirez Gomez, 19-year-old Santiago Cruz, 24-year-old Alan Diaz, and 19-year-old Jesse Oloa. All charged with attempted murder, participation in a criminal street gang, and conspiracy to commit a crime. Police say they've executed more than 40 search warrants for evidence against the men. You may remember the story of the woman who went missing Friday and police asking for help finding her. Now Bakersfield police say 50-year-old Michelle Pine was found dead Saturday afternoon about 1. Bakersfield PD says an ambulance was called for a non-responsive woman on Allen Road. There were no visible signs of trauma, and now police say an autopsy will be done to determine how she died. The Kern County Fire Department had plenty of extra people on duty over the weekend, and it turns out they were all needed, with a 40% increase in the number of emergency calls from last year's Independence Day holiday. Some of the calls were for the 203 fires that were reported in the county. They have a portal to report illegal fireworks, and while there were 3,500 reports, that was actually down about 900 from last year. The winner of Race Across America, which is a bicycle race from coast to coast in the age 60 to 69 division, is from Bakersfield. It was Joe Peterson's 20th time in the race, and not only did he win, he set a new average speed record for the race in his division. The team, according to ABC 23, had a last-minute replacement for one of its members, but still crossed the finish line together. I'm Chris Davis in the KERN Newsroom with news every half hour and when it breaks on News Talk 96.1 at AM 1230, KERN.
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0: I'll be fine. Good morning to you. Happy Tuesday. It's the 7th of July, which I take to mean a significant tapering off on the number of mortars getting shot off in my neighborhood at night and in the morning. It's pretty great. We're down to like single digits. It's pretty neat. Let's see what's going on in the world of traffic right quick. It's brought to you by Steve Holloway Painting. Don't let anybody else paint your house. What are you, nuts? Do you know how good those guys are? Spend 5 minutes with Steve Holloway. You'll know exactly what I'm talking about. Call him, 325-8520. And when Wanda answers the phone, you demand to talk to Steve Holloway. Maybe she'll patch you through. He's a good dude. Let's see what's going on in the world of traffic. It'd be nothing. We had a Caltrans notification. They're working on the road somewhere, but it doesn't say where, and they reported it an hour and 15 minutes ago. I take that to mean not that big of a deal. So there you go. We are joined on the program by Lois Henry of the... Fourth highest grossing band of the first half of 2026. It's unbelievable. At any rate, she is the CEO, COO, and CEO of the award-winning SJVWater.org. She's also a very close personal friend of mine. Good morning, Lois.
1: Some of those things are true.
0: See,
1: some of them are not.
0: I didn't know if you'd go to the trouble to put a partition there, because the first part about the awards, that's actually true.
1: That is true. We did win some awards. Very excited about that.
0: You should be excited about that. That's fantastic.
1: Like I said in my newsletter, yeah, journalists will tell you awards don't matter. That's not right. But they're pretty darn nice to get.
0: Of course. Everybody says I don't care about that, but that's just that they still want to win them. So, at any rate, congratulations. That's well earned. It really is. As a subscriber, I wasn't surprised at all.
1: Thank you.
0: So,
1: yeah, they were fun stories. We got first in the state in our division, which I was looking at the divisions and I was looking at the winners in the larger divisions. It's divided up into like basic resources, you know, like we're super, super small fry compared to, say, the LA Times, you know.
0: Yeah.
1: So the idea is it's unfair to compete against the LA Times. But I was looking at the LA Times newsletters and stuff, and I was like, you know, I don't know. Maybe I'll bump up a division next year.
0: Fighting above your weight class. Nicely done.
1: Oh. All right. Maybe I'm getting a little cocky. I don't know.
0: And why anyway, wouldn't you be?
1: We got first in the state for our newsletter. We got first in the state for... Now I can't remember, and then we got a second place, and then we got a fourth place, which wow. I think the fourth place one definitely should have been a second or first place.
0: I think first place, that whole thing's rigged, but it's a, you know how it is. Anytime you don't win, just say it's rigged. It's a good way. It's the best way to go. All right. And by the way, look, I don't. People are going to notice this. Last week when you were on the show, I said what you need to do if you want to make more money is you need to take a side in these water things and take bribes from one side or the other, especially from some of these billionaire farmers. And then you could just make money on bribes. And then the next week, you clearly jumped into bed with Team Boswell because you come out with this hit piece on John Vidovich.
1: Piece.
0: Which,
1: well, first of all, let's clarify to the listeners. There's only a few billionaire farmers. There's probably only like 3 or 4 billionaire farmers.
0: Right, but there's a lot of multi-millionaire farmers, though.
1: Yes, there's probably more than a few millionaire farmers.
0: Yeah,
1: a lot of the farmers, especially the ones that I was talking to. Who were angry at John Vidovich.
0: Yes, they were. And by
1: the way, they were the ones making...

0: making the accusations and demands, they are probably nowhere near millionaires.
1: Right. But again, I thought it was interesting because when you read this, I read it in the Californian initially and it didn't have the pictures. And it's these guys that are, they clearly are not pleased with this deal that John Vinovich, he has this outsized influence in the world of water is there. And you mentioned in your article about how, you know, they're yelling out various things directly at Mr. Vinovich. And then you go to SJV Water and boy, they were all in pretty close proximity when they were doing it.
0: Yeah, so just to kind of give your listeners some background, since you just jumped right in and assumed that they've read everything.
1: Well, they should have.
0: Well, they should have, but, you know, I mean, people are busy. So this story is about what's going on at the Buena Vista Water Storage District, which is a key water storage district in Kern County. It's over on the west side by Button Willow, I-5 area. It's kind of big, long, and it has a lot of Kern River water. It is the only what they call second point rights holder. So it is a very key position on the river. It has a very large state water contract and groundwater issues, and it's building a huge recharge. They've really invested in a lot of recharge, but one of the biggest things is they bought the old McAllister Ranch development, which was, 10 square miles or something, and it was going to have, you know, this big golf course and all that kind of stuff. The Greg Norman golf course that they always kept having. Anyway, it went kaplooey in the 2008.
1: A lot of stuff did.
0: Great recession, I guess is what they're calling it. Anyway, and so Buena Vista bought that land and they're turning it into a huge recharge area. So they're a key and important district within the water world in Kern County, just to set the stage. So Buena Vista, like most water districts, is a public agency that has five districts divided, you know, in geographically, that so it's governed by five directors. And the way that water districts, many of them work, not all of them, but many of them, is, you know, the more land and land valuation you have, the more votes you have. So it's not just one person, one vote, like the rest of the world. You have to understand they're set up a little bit differently. So John Vinovich, through Sandridge Partners, LLC, which is his company, he owns this huge amount, 28% of the land in, I think, the two northern divisions in Buena Vista. So he, or the person who works for him, you know, they're voting themselves into office. And this is not like, you know, this isn't like, you know, something rigged or, you know, election fraud. This is the way it works. So he owns two director seats and really can never be voted out of office. And that's 40% of the vote on the board. And a lot of farmers disagree with some of the things that he's been doing, and they feel like their interests have not been represented, and they're particularly concerned with, I mean, there's all kinds of personality issues and different things that come up, but their primary concern is that they really want to protect what their interest in the stored water. Remember I told you they have a huge stake in the Kern River. Well, Buena Vista also has a large storage amount in Lake Isabella. And so the farmers are like, look, we really want to make sure that what's happening with that water is controlled by a larger percentage of farmers than just one guy. And so that's really their primary focus. But there was a lot more going on at that meeting I attended. You know, the other thing is that he's been allegedly skipping a bunch of meetings and not getting there, not so they can't get a quorum, because when the two directors are gone, it's, you know, hard to get a quorum, although, I don't know, three directors seems like they could be able to move things forward, because that, I thought that was a quorum. But anyway, maybe I'm wrong. So anyway, at this meeting, it just was heated. That is mild. I've heard the F word at one point.
1: Jeez.
0: I didn't put that in the article. There was, and yeah, it's a big conference room. So it's a big conference table, and all the directors and the staff sit around the conference table, and then all the observers just sit around in chairs around the, you know, perimeter. And it's not like the Kern County supervisors where they're up on a dais and

0: you know, the proletariat, we're all, you know, squirreled away far away from them, with, in fact, sheriff's department deputies.
1: Right, yeah, so you got a barrier there.
0: There was a lot of, like, I mean, and farmers are just real, they're blunt when they feel
1: right.
0: like, hey.
1: And everybody knows everybody. There's no anonymity. Yeah. Everybody, they were calling him out on some stuff for real.
0: Yes, there's the whole Boswell-Vidovich sort of, you know, ongoing kind of war, because Jock Weirich is the president of the Buena Vista, and he works for Boswell. Yeah. Boswell owns a huge chunk, basically owns Division One of Buena Vista, which is the old Buena Vista lake bed. That's what they own. Apparently, that's, you know, if there's a dry lake bed, Boswell's farming it. So, anyway. Yeah.
1: It's not relevant to the story, but I was curious. They were mad because he wanted to reduce deliveries for water deliveries from a 1.5 acre feet per acre to 1.25. Why did he want to do that?
0: He didn't really say, and then he didn't answer any of my phone calls or anything. So he didn't say why that was, but. And like I said in the article, a lot of the farmers that I tried to talk to afterwards and, you know, in person and called and everything, they were really skittish about just, you know, talking to me. But their sense is that, you know, he wants to withhold that water because everybody wants to be conservative with water in case there's a drought the next year. But, of course, they have a really good amount of water in the lake right now. They've got a 35% allocation from the state. They have, you know, done really great on their groundwater, and there's a super El Nino coming, which nobody really knows what that means, but, you know, statistically speaking, that could give us more water. So they're like, why wouldn't we take 1.5?
1: Yeah,
0: we could take 1.5. it's not gonna decimate us. And I think their feeling is that he doesn't need it.
1: That was the impression that I got too. He's gonna have all he wants no matter what. So why is he trying to sort of pinch some down from the other farmers that don't have the same deal he does? All right.
0: So it was an interesting meeting.
1: It sounded like, and you were there in the room.
0: I was there in the room. I had been trying to go to a couple different meetings. Of course, I got out there, and they're like, "Oh, that meeting's canceled." I'm like, "Great, could you guys let me know?" But anyway. I'd been sort of hearing these rumors about this 7-person board, and I wasn't really getting any information from people, just, you know, through emails and phone calls. So I was like, well, all right, I'm just going to go to a board meeting and see what happens. And ba-bam-o.
1: And they got to let you in?
0: Well, yeah, it's a public meeting.
1: Okay, no, you can't get into every public meeting, can you? What if somebody said, sorry, we're full?
0: What are you talking about?
1: I would, if it was me, I saw Lois Henry parking her car, I would have said, you find a way to keep her out of here. Tell her there's no more room. Tell her we're at maximum capacity. She'll have to wait outside. That's what I would do.
0: Well, in that instance, I think they have to provide some sort of, like, televised, you know, closed circuit ability to watch the meeting.
1: Okay, how about this? Would it be the first time you were excluded from a meeting without due cause?
0: No. I'm being excluded from some meetings currently.
1: There we go. All right.
0: Not fair, but that's a whole different story.
1: We're going to, let's take a break on that happy note. 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

0: 4.4% increase. Farm-level fruit prices were sharply lower year-over-year through the first 4 months of 2026, down 12% in January, down 8.5% in February, and down 10.4% in March, and down 6.2% in April. A 5.7% jump in May pushed farm prices back into positive territory. Even so, ERS expects farm-level fruit prices to finish 2026 3.6% lower on the year.
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2: 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When it got heavy, 6MH brought the power.
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0: The Almond Board of California has rolled out a new consumer positioning strategy to India to strengthen demand in its largest export market. The new strategy aims to expand consumption beyond traditional buyers by targeting young consumers, boosting penetration in underdeveloped regions, and creating new everyday eating occasions. House Agriculture Committee Chairman Glenn G.T. Thompson has introduced new legislation aimed at expanding the H-2A agricultural guest worker program. According to Political, the Securing Agriculture's Workforce Act of 2026 would broaden access to H-2A workers and create a pathway for certain undocumented agricultural employees already in the U.S. to apply for temporary legal status, provided they meet eligibility requirements. I'm Lori Boyer for AgNet West.
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0: We are back. It's the First Look program, News Talk 96.1. Bumper music in this business is supposed to be classic rock, in case you didn't already know that. And this is that. 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The massive upgrade to your home situation. I recommend you get that done immediately. And it's concrete coating. They kind of hang their hat on the garage floor part of it, but you could do your entryway or your sidewalks or whatever. We got an animal hazard at 99 at Hosking Road. That is a German Shepherd type dog walking on the right-hand shoulder. Just go pick it up, put it in my yard. We won't even notice one more at this point. It's what's one more bag of dog food a month. We're joined on the program by Lois Henry, award-winning journalist from the award-winning SJV Water. And by the way, Lois, you should be able to predict this. What's the only thing I highlighted from this, the only sentence that I highlighted from this whole Vidovich article? Because I thought it was awesome.
1: I don't know.
0: Isn't it your responsibility to provide water to growers? And it said somebody hollered that.
1: Oh, yes.
0: And I just thought, you know what? That's a very Lois Henry thing to do. She didn't say yelled or shouted. She said hollered.
1: Because, well, it wasn't really a shout. Sounds like more like angry, da, da, da, but it was more just like getting over the din. It was a hollering.
0: It's a holler. It's perfect. And the farmers, they'll holler at you. That's what it's there for. Now, by the way, the other thing that I had some

0: level of curiosity. And by the way, did you get the sense that everybody in the room now knows who's pissed at who and who's not happy with whom? Because when they got in that thing where they ran some Vitovich pipes across somebody's, they were going to run some pipes, and they planted some trees, and they had to move the pipes around them. Man, there's right. still that so, is still a sore subject.
1: Yeah, Buena Vista has been very diligently trying to do away with its open ditch canal to deliver water. They've been very progressive in a lot of their projects. Anyway, so they've been trying to build these pipelines throughout the district, and they had one planned for a certain area that was open land, and they had it planned, and it was ready to go. And apparently Sandridge Partners, which was Vitovich, planted trees in that pathway of that pipeline. So the district moved the pipeline out by a couple of acres and around those trees. But it happened to go outside the district boundaries into someone's owned farmland.
0: Right, which they did not want on their land.
1: And they didn't get permission or an easement. And so the owner of that farmland has been like, hey, knock, knock, knock.
0: Well, what, who wouldn't be? That's out, that's egregious.
1: So, so apparently that farmer has been like, saying, you know, I want some compensation, or you got to get this off my land or something. And so this has been a closed session item for some amount of time, and the rest of the farmers have sort of perked up and like, what is this? What's going on? Why are we talking about buying this 5 acres, or it's actually almost 6 acres? So Tom Toretta, who's the vice president out there of the board, said he brought it into open session, just happened to be at the meeting I was at.
0: Right.
1: After all of the strife over these other things, they're like, oh, okay, now let's talk about this pipeline. And they couldn't really do anything because they have to make the decision on whether to buy land or something like that in closed session. Although, I don't know. I mean, the whole thing just blew up in open session. And so the farmers in the room were like, I mean, I didn't even, my rendition of it was very short in terms of the very long and angry conversation about demanding to know how many feet of pipeline are we talking about, you know, and how much does that cost, and what's the labor that was involved in putting this in, and, you know, what's the labor going to be involved in, what, you know, because, you know, you could rip it up and then put it through its original pipeline path. You could buy the property. There's, you know, various different solutions that are at hand, but every single one of the solutions is going to cost money. And so the farmers were really drilling down on, you know, how much does this cost? How much? And then they kept wanting to ask, like, why was this authorized? Who made the call? Why did this happen? Why, who? And it got pretty pointed towards John Vitovich. And Vitovich said, look, man, I didn't know anything about it. And they all just went like, no, yeah, right. You know, you never know anything about what's going on. And then, Joff Weirich said, because Vitovich at one point said, look, it seems like this has just been a mistake. And people just went nuts. And Joff Weirich, I mean, he's the president of the board. You just expect more, like, decorum and deference.
0: Yeah.
1: But he even looked over at Vitovich and said, look, there have been enough mistakes that it starts smelling funny when this stuff happens over and over.
0: Yeah, of course it does.
1: People were, like, going nuts. And then, you know, Vitovich was like, oh, you just want to make everything it happens to do with me look bad. And Joff flat out said, look, John, there's a lack of trust here.
0: Yeah.
1: Anyway.
0: It's he was in the room and they had a chance to finally tee off on him and they took the shot. Good for them.
1: Don't tick farmers off.
0: Exactly. I mean, well, yeah.
1: To his credit, Vitovich was just very calm. He didn't, like,
0: well, it's easy
1: back.
0: When you're the guy that owns all the land. It's easy to be calm.
1: Mr. Weirich, but that was about it. Sorry,
0: all right,
1: what?
0: Lois, you're the best. I appreciate you a great deal. Congrats on the awards. Well earned.
1: Thank you. Okay, bye.
0: Take the rest of the day off. Goodbye. See, that she just hung up on us like that. She just, I cannot get out of here fast enough. Contractual obligation. We'll be right back. It's the First Look program. 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

0: If you're ever in Austin, Texas, you got to go see the Band of Heathens. We've actually got them to come to town a couple of times. Last time was at Buck Owens Crystal Palace, but that doesn't exist anymore. I got to get back there and whisper in some people's ears that we got some venues. Steven, I can see the Band of Heathens at the Woolworths, can't you? I can see that. I got Ed's phone number. Get out of here, you dumb hippies. Place for you to play.
1: That's a show I'd go to.
0: Yeah, me too. I think it's not okay. I've been to see the Band of Heathens a bunch of times. You don't go to the show. You don't watch the people who are fans who have seen them before. The amazing thing about the Band of Heathens is watching the look on the faces of people who have never seen them before. They just can't believe how good that band is, and they've never seen them before. That's how that goes. It's 7:35. Oh, by the way, Steven, a friend of mine who has got his finger in every pie in the music industry, said if you want to, he was listening yesterday, he said if you ever want to go see the Avett Brothers, he'll hook you up. He'll get you really good seats.
1: Let's go.
0: That I'm
1: waiting on. Let's go.
0: But I kind of said the same thing. Like, what's the whole? What are they playing? What's are they coming nearby? I know they like the Vina Robles. So, by the way, and this is also true, a band, including the Avett Brothers, will take less money to play in a venue if it's easy to get buses and trucks in and out of. I'm serious. That's a thing that they actually look at, which is kind of awesome if you think about it. All right, traffic goes like this. It's brought to you by King Door Company. That's your company with the pride of a lion. 397-2744. Call them. And just make this the year that you start keeping your car in the summer's coming. It's going to be like a buck 06 this weekend. You want your car set out on the driveway? I say mine will be inside the garage, all nice and cool, in the shade, all sealed up. You can do that, too. Call them. And if yours is just kind of on the fritz, they do service and repair and adjustment. It doesn't matter who built it or designed it or installed it. They got the parts and they know how to get it fixed. We got an animal hazard. We spake of it earlier. This one's at Northbound 99 at Hosking Road. So there's that. Look, first of all, if the dog washed, my last dog, Emmy Lou Harris, we got Emmy Lou because my dad

0: dad passed away, and my son was staying at his house to keep an eye on it. It's way out there off of South Fairfax, and stuff goes wrong out there in a hurry. So he was kind of the caretaker of the property. And somebody dumped a dog out there, like people dump dogs out there all the time. And my son's an idiot, so he's feeding this dog every day. And so it comes time to sell the house, and his caretaker job is over. And now he's got this dog that comes in the, every single day. And by the way, by like day six, he decides to feed her inside the house, the yard. So he opens up the gate, and now he's buddies with this dog. And so what did he do? Hey, I'm moving to Oregon. Take this dog. And it's ended up with another dog. So if the dog in question in this particular incident ended up in my house, I know what I would do. I would take it to the vet. I'd get it all checked out, get it all at shots. And then I would brush it and comb it and take care of it. And it would live at my house forever, whether I needed another dog or not. It's just, but I probably shouldn't, just based on maintenance issues alone. And trust me, the poor guy from Atlas that has to clean my pool does not want me to have any more German Shepherds. They are remorseless shedding machines. So if you're going to dump a dog in my neighborhood, could you make it something in the... Steven, what's that one dog that I saw that somebody had at the... it's one of the... Not a multi-poo. Oh, my God. It was a heterosexual version of that. It was a much... It was a, one of those half-poodle and half-much larger dog of some kind out of that one. Is dump one of those in so I don't have to sweep up so much dang dog hair all the time. It's 7:38 in the morning. Oh, and by the way, I'll throw this out there for you. I do not understand. I have always been a root for the underdog kind of a person. If there is a, in, like in sport, if there's a person who's never been there before, some young kid, and he's going up against a legend, I don't care who the legend is. I'm rooting for the kid. Because that's like the every time there's this kid at Wimbledon. If you haven't been watching it, or if you're in Oildale, Wimbledon, I don't know the variants. It's Wimbledon. Seems simple enough. At any rate, if you haven't seen the story of this Arthur Ferry kid yet, this is a kid who came to the United States for a minute. I think he went to Stanford and played collegiate tennis. Went back, lives in England. Lives 5 minutes from Wimbledon. As lives from the All England Tennis Club. Lives right down the street, as a matter of fact. Grew up in the area. And he has now made it. He's 126 in the world. And he is just plowing through the field. He's a wild card, by the way. Unseeded. And somehow has made it all the way to the quarterfinals of Wimbledon. And you just can't not root for him. He just seems like such a nice young man. And as he, and now he's obviously going to have to go up against some people with some small little numbers next to the name. Steven, how many people are still at Wimbledon that have won the Bakersfield Tennis Open?
1: Zero.
0: Two. Francis Tiafoe, Jensen Brooksby. Both champions. You go down to the Racquet Club right now. It's open to the public. And there's pictures of all the champions there. And two of those guys are still in the at Wimbledon. Now, there's five or six of them that were there on day one. But these guys are still in. And Tiafoe could win this thing, too. We'll have to see. He won that Halle, that grass court tune-up tournament before that. So there you go. So just give it a go. If you're the kind of person who roots for the underdog, this Arthur Ferry guy makes it very, very easy to root for him. I don't even know who he's playing next. I mostly don't know, but we will see. And I think there's three or two American still on the women's side. So there's that. Now, I mentioned this earlier, and I hate this a lot. I really do. Because part of dividing us up into groups. Part of the reason for doing that is it makes it really, really easy to sort of get away with a lot of big ticket stuff that you shouldn't be able to get away with. Because now, depending on which of these cults you're in, the blue cult or the red cult, the other side can only do things that are wrong and your side can only do things that are right. And once you get people brainwashed to that degree, you can get away with almost anything. Because whatever the official position of your cult is, you're going to say, well, that's fine because it's

0: My cult is doing it, therefore it's rad. It's just how it is. And so what's happening is we have started on our way to building this oligarchy that we're building, where these tech guys are transforming the future of our country into this weird technological dystopian wonderland that they are envisioning. And it's happening all right in front of our eyes, and we're not, nobody's paying any attention to that. But because one, it's, again, if your cult, if there's anything you should be mad about, your cult will tell you you need to be mad about this. And right now, the average United States household, what's happened is the corporatization of America. Everything that you see and hear and smell and taste and touch, the profits from all of that are going to end up in somebody, in some shareholder's portfolio, in their dividend checks. Everything is bought and traded on the open market now, and dividend checks have become the thing. It's why people look at like the Dow, the Dow's way up. That's not super great news. That's like 1% of the country owns 90% of that. And they're using all of our money on their own personal casino. And one of the things that they've gotten into here recently is the utilities. And I've said this 1 million times. When you're playing Monopoly, nobody ever buys the utilities right away. But you buy them after you own a bunch of property, don't you? Because why not? They'll throw off a little dough. And so now all of these hedge funds have bought up the utilities. And now everybody's water is going up. Everybody's electricity is going up. And we're all acting like it's not on purpose, like there's some other factors in play. The average United States household is expected to spend $800 more to cool their homes this summer. That's up 10% from last year and 40% higher than in 2020. This is recent history. This is all happening from 20. There is a plan in place to squeeze more money out of you and me and everybody else. And they're doing it through the magic of utilities. And we haven't even seen the end of these idiotic data centers taking up more power and more electricity. Because every time one of those plops down in your backyard, the bidding war for that electricity that the grid is putting out goes into play. And bidding wars drive the price up of everything. And that's just how this goes. And this is not, this is from the United States Energy Information Administration. Is Hawaii, Connecticut, Massachusetts, California, we have the highest residential electricity prices. The reasons vary by state, but the growing divide over energy policy has become a central political debate, and it has. Because we're allowing this game to get played. All of BlackRock and all of your big hedge funds are buying into California utilities because they know we're going to pay it. They have found a way to, look, you don't even have to be involved in the stock market or any of this, and these billionaires have still found a way to pick your pocket. In some states, it's way more than others based on energy usage and energy demand. 40% in 5 years, and with no end in sight, by the way. We'll see how it all plays out. It's not going to stop. They're not going to let go because it's a proven revenue stream. All right, we're going to take a break on that super happy. And by the way, what can you do about it? Nothing. Nobody in political office is going to go to a hedge fund manager that's donated millions and millions of dollars to their campaign and say we need to look out for ratepayers and regular people because we don't really matter in the way it's going now. All right, let's go take this break. We'll be right back. It's First Look program. 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
1: 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KERN. Maxwell in the morning. Good till the last mic drop.
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Alejandro Escovedo has been to Bakersfield twice. I know, I went and saw him both times. We're back. It's First Look Program, 7:51 in the morning. It's lovely. It's probably going to get warmish today. We're going to see. We had a very mild June. We got off really light. And by the way, hold on. I'll do the traffic in a week because this Super El Nino thing is no joke. Traffic goes a little something like this. It's brought to you by the fine people at King Door Company. That's your company with the pride of a lion. 397-2744. Now, we have a collision with no injuries at 1601 Petrol Road. Petrol. In England, that's what they call gas. They say petrol. It's a colorful lot to the Britons. We have an animal hazard at Kelso Creek Road at Kelso Valley Road. That's not the same one as last one. That's a different one. There's a cow that is stuck, and all four legs are in the crossing guard. Oh, my God. They have the little guards there that the cows are not supposed to like to walk on. Well, this one apparently got spooked and did anyway, and now it's I'm going to say knee deep. Do cows really have knees? I don't know. And imagine how scared that cow is because it's stuck all four legs and is afraid it's going to get hit by a motorist. So hopefully Kevin Callahan is out driving around in the area in his pickup and he could go over there and turn that thing into some New York steaks and some ribeyes before somebody else does. 7:52 in the morning. Now, here's the thing. It's the El Nino thing. We have the La Nina and the El Nino. The El Nino is the one that brings a lot of water. Now, here's how this works. They measure temperatures of the air and of the water everywhere. And there's a lot of measuring devices, and there has been since the 1960s, to keep tabs on all this stuff. Now, out there in the ocean, there is a blob of warm water that they've been talking about. And by the way, a side effect of this is a lot of sharks are closer to a lot of populated areas. So if you're afraid of

sharks, and by that I mean if you're kind of dumb, because you have to be kind of dumb to be afraid of sharks. Cows kill more people than sharks do, and nobody's afraid of cows. At any rate, the migratory patterns of some of these sea life are just one part of this. But when the hurricane season comes up in the fall, August, September, and all of that stuff, they're able to predict a lot of this stuff by how warm these currents are as they make their way around the world, and about where they sort of stick in the ocean. And right now, this started about 6 months ago, when some national meteorologists started looking at this giant blob of warm water out in the Pacific, and they said, if that hangs out and stays anywhere near the temperature that it is now, 2026 could be in for one whole hell of an El Nino year. And so a couple of months went by, some other meteorologists started kind of looking at this, and now it's everybody from NASA to Jet Propulsion Laboratories to everybody, because this controls a lot of weather around the country, because that it's a lot of science involved in all this. Well, now it's down to, oh, yeah, we're going to have a monster El Nino, probably the largest one ever. Now, this could still end up not happening, but it would have to, this bunch of warm water would have to dissipate very, very quickly. I'm going to run this past Elena Rusk, if she calls in today, in just a vain attempt to sound smart. But they're not kidding. And so what happens is, if we're going to get more rain than we've ever gotten in this fall, and it looks like that's what's going to happen, It always becomes, well, how do you store this up for future drought years and all that? And those arguments have to get made, and do we have the facilities? But it's what they're talking about now is not only topping off the aquifers, but a lot of storage as well. So this fall and winter, it should be super, super, super wet if everything holds up the way it is now. Because like I said, it started off with just a few people going, well, it might. And now it's, if you read into this a lot, there's a whole bunch of very smart people, science types, saying we are in for an extraordinarily wet. So if you've been thinking about putting a new roof on your house, maybe time to get after it. So there's that. There's got to be a roofing company or Bakersfield Shingles Wholesale or whoever it is. Because whoever you call, that's where they're going to get the shingles anyway. And by the way, they all charge exactly the same amount too. We had to get a new roof on our house. My father-in-law knew a guy, because all good old boys have a guy. And I do, too. I have like a tire guy. You have a transmission guy. You have a paint guy. I got a guy. So everybody has given us the same exact same. This is when we're rebuilding our house. I think it was $10,000 for a new roof. I know a guy. And so the guy comes over and he looks at it and he goes, yeah, I'm going to do it for $9,500. And we thought, well, something. At any rate. And so, yeah, you shake hands and sure, we'll do this. And he gets halfway through the job, knocks on the door. Hey, the shingles that I got, they raised the price on them, so I'm going to have to raise your price. This is after he said, well, how much? Right back to the exact price everybody else charges. I just don't think it's a thing. But get out there, consult your local contractor, call Steve Holloway. He could probably help you. But if you got work to get done on your house and you're worried about it, it's starting to look definitely like a big rainy fall and winter. So there's that. Officers with the Kern County, I try not to inject humor into these because in a lot of, but holy cow. Officers with the Kern County Probation Department arrested three people after a home call found suspected fentanyl, cash, and material that appeared to have been stolen, the agency reported yesterday. Probation news release said Eloy Browning, Kyle Gregory, and Courtney Harris were taken into custody during a visit to 6141 Knudsen Avenue, which, by the way, you can look it up, is the Studio 6 Bakersfield Extended Stay Motel. You can just live there, apparently. Don't know that I would want to, but apparently people do, because the probation department was doing a home search. And by the way, you should probably know this. Burdick can tell you this. If you're on probation, they could come search you anytime they want. They don't even have to tell. They could be all sneaky about it. At any rate, it noted that Browning is on a post-community release supervision and Gregory's on felony probation. The visit turned up, and again,

0: I try to wrap my brain around this. I really do. Stolen copper wire, which goes without saying. Several baggies containing 2 pounds of fentanyl. How many people can you kill with 2 pounds of fentanyl? Like, all of them? You could kill, you could kill Los Angeles with 2 pounds, I would think, of fentanyl. And by the way, this has to be a mistake, because remember when they told us they were going to seal off the border and we weren't going to have any more fentanyl? Remember that? Yeah, it turns out that was a load of crap. At any rate, a large amount of cash and evidence of narcotic sales. And here's my question. If you have a large amount of cash, why are you messing around with stolen copper wire? Streamline your business model to things that won't get you caught, like stealing copper wire. If you already have all the drug money on hand, is it like a side hustle? Well, this is what happens. You get caught 2 pounds. Who is taking all this fentanyl? We'll be right back. It's News Talk 96.1 and AM 1230. 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
3: Town Hall, Amit Thomason. The number of ships attacked in the Strait of Hormuz continues to grow. The British military reports a third tanker has been targeted in that narrow waterway. Hit with a drone, no damage or injuries. Structural damage to the second vessel that was hit, but no one hurt there. Hours before that, an LNG tanker off Oman caught fire after being struck by a projectile of some sort. Iranian state TV says that ship was targeted after ignoring warnings. With the NATO summit now underway in Turkey, it appears that President Trump's demand that the allies step up defense spending may soon bear fruit.
4: At a news conference, NATO Secretary General Mark Rutte says allies need to present credible plans to reach higher defense spending targets.
5: Here in Ankara, I expect nations to present clear, concrete, and credible plans to reach that 5% goal. And the evidence we see so far is impressive.
4: Rutte adds, nations which may be falling behind in defense spending commitments will be encouraged to stick to the plan. This week, several NATO leaders are announcing new deals with defense companies, plenty of them in the U.S. I'm Charles de Levesma.
3: It is a long road to recovery for earthquake-shattered Venezuela, where some 17,000 people have been left homeless. 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The American dream of a World Cup title has evaporated with a 4-1 loss to Belgium. The loss came on the heels of President Trump's successful intervention on behalf of a suspended member of Team USA. The suspension was lifted. Watching Wall Street, the Dow down 188 points, NASDAQ off 389. More on these stories at townhall.com.
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7: Accused gang members also accused of a shooting in McFarland. I'm Chris Davis. No one was hurt in the shooting, which happened April 26th, about noon on Industrial Street. But since then, police have been busy trying to round the people responsible up and now say they have arrested 20-year-old Michael Ramirez Gomez, 19-year-old Santiago Cruz, 24-year-old Alan Diaz, and 19-year-old Jesse Oloa. All charged with attempted murder, participation in a criminal street gang, and conspiracy to commit a crime. Police say they've executed

0: Included more than 40 search warrants for evidence against the men. You may remember the story of the woman who went missing Friday and police asking for help finding her. Now Bakersfield police say 50-year-old Michelle Pine was found dead Saturday afternoon about 1. Bakersfield PD says an ambulance was called for a non-responsive woman on Allen Road. There were no visible signs of trauma, and now police say an autopsy will be done to determine how she died. The Kern County Fire Department had plenty of extra people on duty over the weekend, and it turns out they were all needed, with a 40% increase in the number of emergency calls from last year's Independence Day holiday. Some of the calls were for the 203 fires that were reported in the county. They have a portal to report illegal fireworks, and while there were 3,500 reports, that was actually down about 900 from last year. The winner of Race Across America, which is a bicycle race from coast to coast in the age 60 to 69 division, is from Bakersfield. It was Joe Peterson's 20th time in the race, and not only did he win, he set a new average speed record for the race in his division. The team, according to ABC 23, had a last-minute replacement for one of its members, but still crossed the finish line together. I'm Chris Davis in the KERN newsroom with news every half hour and when it breaks on News Talk 96.1 at AM 1230. KERN.
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1: We are back. 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It's News Talk 96.1 at AM 1230, and we're streaming live on the World Wide Web, ZuckernReady.com. That is neat. Let's get you a traffic report right quick so you know if you can get where you're going or not. Let's see. Ah, man. Bunch of crap happened during the break. What's going on out there? Traffic collision, no injuries, 99 at airport, southbound. Traffic collision, doesn't say anything about injuries. This one is a southbound 99 at Olive Drive. What does Stephen, one of my wife, and Matt Clark say all the time? Don't drive on the 99.
2: Yeah.
1: My wife fell asleep. We were on our way back from L.A. or something one time. My wife fell asleep, and she woke up, and I was driving on the 99, and I got an earful about that. She should fall asleep. Let's see here. We have a traffic collision, no injuries, and that was the one at 1601 Petrel Road. Now, I brag about that because I can't...
2: Where's Petrel Road?
1: It's over there off of James Road over there, out like in the oil patch area, on that area out there. Can you sleep with your sweetie driving? I can't.
2: No, hell no.
1: Okay, good. It's not just me then. It's because she's terrible at it.
2: I usually don't sleep on the road anyway. I can't sleep in the car.
1: If you've ever been on the road with, like, musicians and stuff where they're just, I mean, road dogs who will just go 12-hour stretches, you got to get some sleep in. And it's part of, especially if you know people who are in bands, it's why they take a lot of drugs, because you've got to get some sleep while somebody else is driving. There's just no way about it. But I never really go that far anyway. But we were on our way back from Oregon the last time we went, and it rained on us from the time. I'll never forget this. We were in a restaurant in Portland, and they had on the news, it was like, you know, a big TV there, and the local weather lady show. And again, if you're in Bakersfield or in California, you've never seen anything like this. The weather map, like, she was showing it, it covered like four states, and the thing in the middle was just bright green because that was the water part. And she said, we're expecting record rainfall from this storm that is setting up in the Portland area. And I told my son, wait a second. If it's a record for Portland, that's like something from the worst parts of the Bible. How much water are we talking about? And I told my wife, I said, let's get out of here. Let's beat this storm. We were going to leave after dinner. And we went right back to our Airbnb and we loaded up our stuff. And we were about 30 minutes late. And that thing overran us and it rained on us from Portland to Lake Shasta. And it never, ever stopped. And so and of course we weren't in that big a hurry, so we stopped. And so we got up the next morning, and my wife decided to drive a shift. And that was just, I couldn't. And that's the last really super long drive I was on anyway, but just be careful.
2: Well, that last story reminded me with the extended stay hotels.
1: Yeah.
2: So me and my wife go out to a rock festival every year, and I let her book the hotel last year. And we get, because, I mean, it books pretty quick. And we get up there, and it's not just any hotel. It's an extended stay hotel.
1: Is that
2: and
1: bad?
2: There was a stabbing, shooting.
1: Okay, it's not just me, then.
2: Just everybody just lived out there. It just turned into the ghetto. Right when you pulled into the hotel, everybody knew each other. There was, like, a barbecue out in the parking lot.
1: Seriously?
2: I'm like, I'm never going back to this hotel in Sacramento ever again.
1: Look, I don't really know a lot about lodging in general. I'm not an expert, but the day after the fire, we, like, had to have, like, a place to live. And the insurance guy said, hey, just go to whatever extended stay hotel and we'll pay the bill. And I know the look my wife gets on her face when the answer is

0: no way in hell because it's like everything I suggest. She didn't even entertain the idea of like 3 or 4 days. And isn't that one right across the street from the where we are now? Isn't that one of those?
1: Yep.
0: See, if it wasn't done then, but if it was, that would have been it didn't pass muster with her. And apparently, you're right about that. So just all be careful. By the way, it kept making me mad that they were building this hotel across the street, and it seemed like they were building it faster than they were rebuilding my house. And I was like comparing notes constantly about how come they can build a hotel faster than you guys can rebuild my house. It turns out I was wrong about that. I was under a lot of stress. What are you going to do? I don't follow the logic on this. Okay, we had a detention center in California City, and so it went from being a for-profit prison, which is a very real thing in America in 2026, to a detention center for all those bad hombres that we have to ship out of the country for the DHS and all that stuff. And so they did that, and then they had there were two of these things, one in California City and one in San Diego. And the one in California City is the one that we had a team of inspectors that went to make sure everybody was being treated in a humane fashion. And then I guess the Kern County Board of Supervisors decided that they had to get somebody in there or whatever. And I didn't really understand it. Letitia Perez says she would go take a look around or whatever, but she didn't say she wanted to. She didn't demand entry because it already been done. People had already taken a look at it, but she said, if somebody has to go, I will do it. At any rate, turns out that's not going to be Stephen, guess who owns Core Civic now? Guess who owns the detention center?
1: Who?
0: You do. I do. It's taxpayers do. They sold it directly to the United States government along with the other facility in San Diego. Core Civic announced it had sold the two facilities for $1.5 billion. Now, I know what you're saying. Is that a great deal? But because you would hope that people would negotiate. Because they're spending our money, but we're $40 trillion in the hole. So we bought this with theoretical money. We bought this with pretend money anyway. Both facilities had been operating under contract with the Department of Homeland Security to house immigration detainees. And the news release said Core Civic will continue to manage the centers, which is good news because almost everybody who lives in Cal City, which is not that many people, but a good portion of them work in this. There's the Hyundai place, the Hyundai test facility, and there's the detention facility, and I think those are probably the two biggest employers. The 2,560-bed facility in Cal City was sold for $732.6 million, and the 1994-bed Otay Mesa Detention Center in San Diego, $739.2. The company said it would use proceeds to pay down debt as well as other general corporate purposes. I'm sure that's true. Company spokesman Ryan Gustin said asset transfers of this kind are not uncommon for government, and that Core Civic was previously reported facility sales to government partners. That's when you got a for-profit thing that somebody opens up, and they built it for $100 million in 1998 to house federal detainees. At any rate, they said between 2013 and 2023, it operated as a state prison, reopened later last year under a contract with DHS. They said it has been the subject of controversy with local advocates alleging it began operating without the proper permits and whatnot. Well, it's all a moot point now because we bought it. I hope there was somebody on our behalf, an advocate of some kind, did we overpay for this thing? Is it... when you start just saying, sure, we'll take it, why not, and we'll take your other one too, well, is that a business you want to be in as a taxpayer? Because you are, but I suppose it's good news for Cal City. I don't know. All right, it's 8:15 in the – I just didn't know those places were worth that kind of money. But if they built it for $100 million, they'd turn a hell of a profit on the sale of that thing. All right, so whatever happens to depreciation, man. All right, let's go take a break on that happy note. When we get back from the break, we got, is Mitch McConnell still alive? I'm seriously.

0: People are asking for proof of life. And then we got that Plattner guy out there in Maine. There's another lady said that he has mistreated her. We got to talk about that, I suppose. There's still a bunch of stuff we got to get to. It's 8:15. It's First Look program. 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
2: You know, at first, I thought it was overcharging the guy that tore a piece out of the reflecting pool. But then Eli Honig, a former federal prosecutor on CNN, pointed out, what if somebody damaged the Vietnam Memorial? No, I think they should go after this guy. They are absolutely right to put felony charges against this idiot dipping into the reflecting pool.
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3: Out and about with Agnet West. A decades-long push by grower groups for science-based regulation of atrazine reached a key milestone. The U.S. Fish and Wildlife Service has reconfirmed that atrazine and simazine do not pose a risk to continued existence of threatened or endangered species, clearing a major hurdle in the Environmental Protection Agency's Endangered Species Act review. From the Triazine Network, formed in 1995 to represent agriculture and regulatory actions involving triazine herbicides. Through the network, groups including the Western Tree Nut Association and the California Cotton Ginners and Growers Association ensured growers' real-world experience was part of the scientific record. Association President and CEO Roger Isom said farmers have spent more than 30 years urging regulators to use sound science and consider operational impacts, and that grower involvement made all the difference.
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0: I can tell you exactly when this record came out because we had just gone on vacation and I downloaded it on the app on iTunes. And I went for my morning walk the way I do when I'm over at the coastal area. And I started, so I wanted to listen to it. And I walked further so that I could hear the whole thing twice because I'd listened to it the first time through. And I thought, dang, that's an excellent concept record. And who still does that? Well, Sturgill Simpson does. Let's see what's going on in the world of traffic. It's always a good time, he said sarcastically. It's brought to you by Pentec One Day Garage Floors. And by the way, call 325-8520. And I know that that there's people pretending to be the same thing, and you don't want to fall for that. Trust me. I made that mistake one time, and it cost me a lot. Anyway, there's only one Pentec. It's a proprietary compound. And they come out and measure, and you pick out the color you want. And the design of it and the little colored flakes that go in there and the whole deal, and you get it to match your decor or whatever the deal is. And then they come out and they do the job, and they do that in one day, thus One Day Garage Floors. So call them. Traffic collision, Bina Road at New Markle Road. That's out there by the landfill. Again, we used to call it the dump. Now it's called the landfill. But if I ever get the truck out of the back and start hucking trash in the back of it, my wife says, are you going to the dump? Yes. Yes, I am. Let's see here. We have traffic collision, southbound 99 at Olive Drive. We have another one. This one is at Wings Way at Merle Haggard Drive. So we got that. And we have an animal hazard at Kelso Creek Road at Kelso Valley Road. I don't think that's going to... And that's a cow that is all 4 feet stuck in the cattle guard. That's a bad situation. How do you fix that? Do you cut it, cut the metal around it and put in a new cattle guard? I don't even know... You can't just lift, get a forklift and pull the cow straight up. That's hard on cows. So I don't know. We'll see how it it all works. Just be kind of careful. Now look this up during the break because I wanted to be thorough. What could have possibly been happening at Casa Bonita that has Brooke Shields in a snit? Because okay, now just real quick, if you're unfamiliar with Casa Bonita, and Steven, I'm serious. If you go to Denver, I know you're talking about going to Denver. I can get you into Casa Bonita. And since those guys brought it back, do you realize the waiting list for Casa Bonita goes into months? Everybody wants to go to Casa Bonita. Turns out I have an in. So you eat your dinner and you get your chips and salsa and you get your flan and you get your whatever that you like to eat when you're at a Mexican restaurant, Chili Colorado, enchiladas, whatever. And so they have like these... like a pretend lagoon, and there's guys that jump, and I guess gals too, presumably. I don't know. I've never been. And they have, like, pretend cliff divers that jump into this pool while you're eating. Apparently, it's extremely elaborate. This is good. And kids just go crazy for this place. Now, again, if you're just joining us, Trey Parker, Matt Stone, the two guys who created South Park, with construction paper, and by the way, it all started like 30 years ago. Again, with stop motion animation and construction paper. And it was about Santa Claus and Jesus. And they did that in some, and they pitched it to somebody. I don't know if it was, they predate YouTube. I don't know. And so the last deal that they got with Paramount was for over $1 billion. So they went from creating Eric Cartman and Stan Marsh and the rest of them out of construction paper to being billionaires doing this. And they had heard back in 2023 that the beloved Casa Bonita was filing for bankruptcy and they wanted to help. They didn't care about making any money because, again, they're billionaires. It was a big part of their childhood growing up. And so they purchased it. And they don't run it. And they don't show up a lot because, you know, they have a lot of work to get done and stuff. And maybe they do breeze in there now and again and have some huevos rancheros. I don't know what their eating habits are. So now Brooke Shields is president of the Actors Equity Association. And I'd seen the blurb on it. And then going into the break there, I thought, wait a second. Those guys that jump into the lagoon there, those are actors? And apparently, according to Brooke Shields, that they are. And she said the issue... Okay, here's what this comes down to. Here's the part I didn't know until I went back and looked this up. They want to make the same amount of money, and this... I'm serious. as the servers at the restaurant. The guys, and I guess there might be gals too, I don't know, who are doing the cliff diving on the pretend cliff into the pretend lagoon, make a lot less money than people that are serving customers because they get tips and the like. And I would have...
1: They're Steve, making like $23.88 an hour?
0: I don't know how much
1: that's it is.
0: Okay, so $24 an hour. And so how often do they just go in and they have like

0: What a five? How? What's a shift like? You just go in and they play the music and everything stops and the spotlight goes on and brrr, and you jump into the thing and then you wave and then you go.
1: Yeah, as soon as you said that, CNN put out a story saying that they were unpaid. They were severely under unpaid, blah, blah, blah, blah.
0: They're not
1: Brooke
0: doing
1: Shields
0: it for
1: so pissed.
0: They're not
1: blah,
0: doing
1: blah, blah.
0: It for free. Well, here's the thing. According to Brooke Shields, and I got nothing against Brooke Shields. I met Brooke Shields one time.
1: She's a nice lady.
0: She kind of was, I guess, at the time. She was dating Andre, at any rate. It's whatever.
1: Agassi?
0: Yeah.
1: Say Andre, I'm supposed to know.
0: Okay, if you're ever in a tennis tournament and you're working, everybody is familiar with Andre. You know where Andre is at all times. He's a huge a-hole. And she was on his arm, so you got to kiss her ass too because it's sort of a connected deal. This is a long time ago. At any rate, she said it was the dangers of the job include hypothermia and chlorine toxicity. Really? How... on 4th of July, me and my dogs jumped in and out of my pool probably 400 separate times during the day. Chlorine toxicity never, they also said alleged groping from restaurant goers. And I thought, hold on, no, because they jump into the little lagoon and they have a backstage and they go back and they dry off and they wait for their thing and they do it again. And there's cameras everywhere. Who's getting groped? I don't know that I buy into either one of those things. And they don't have any evidence. It's potential groping. Some person could get backstage and grope you, whatever the deal is. At any rate, they said the performer employees are asking for a raise to bring this. So they're getting paid something, and you can't get a raise if you're not getting paid.
1: For so being so unhappy with their job. They sure sound like they want to stay.
0: Thanks. Yeah, something here doesn't really add up for me. At any rate, here's what Brooke said. It doesn't take long to feel how disparaging it is when you visit a place and you see young people excited to perform at the top of their game doing these crazy stunts or entertaining people, and you go personally see them not being cared for. How do you see somebody not being cared for? I'm looking at Steven right now. Are you not being cared for?
1: I'm a little hungry, but
0: I got some streusel in here. I got some streusel. Brooke Shields went to Casa Bonita and saw these entertainers being not cared for.
1: I read the story. She's okay. She was unhappy as well on the way they served her.
0: Really?
1: Yeah.
0: The food wasn't.
1: Said the place is so big. I felt like I wasn't even being serviced.
0: I bet she was. She revealed that she had personally visited the restaurant, and it took management to realize we were there. That sounds like a movie star that takes people used.
1: Hello, I'm
0: used
1: here.
0: Hello, do you know Blue Lagoon over here? Okay, whatever. She hand delivered a letter from the performers her organization represents, where they asked for better wages. She acknowledged that it was a slight ambush. Saying you tried. Well, obviously, you walked into the restaurant with a letter in your hand with a list of demands that involve chlorine toxicity and alleged groping. Sorry. They said and by the way, Parker and Stone have not attended one of the 14 bargaining sessions with Actors Equity. You realize they're just investors in the restaurant, right? If I drink too much... George Clooney's tequila company, and it is, by the way, pretty good. I don't normally go in for any of the celebrity tequilas, but that one is actually pretty good. But if I drink too much of it, do I think George Clooney personally is going to call me and apologize for my being over? It doesn't work that way. Well, good luck, Brooke, on this one. But I do. And I'm not saying that Parker and Stone are not taking her seriously, but I also don't think they lost any sleep on this one. If you want to unionize the divers, go ahead, but don't make up a bunch of dumb stories. Pay them as much as the servers. Or get them a tip jar. How about that? Make that groping worth it. Pay to play, baby. We'll be right back. 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
2: 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More troubles in the

0: Strait of Hormuz. The British military says three tankers have been struck by projectiles in the latest attacks targeting vessels moving through the narrow mouth of the Persian Gulf. The new assaults threatened to choke off the flow of traffic in the strait, just as countries were hoping to restore normal shipping practices and ease a global economic strain. Meanwhile, those tensions have something to do with higher oil prices that are now driving down the value of some blue chip stocks on Wall Street. Right now, it is Brent crude oil prices up about $1.90 a barrel at this hour, and West Texas Intermediate crude up about $1.74, and that is raising the stock prices, or lowering, I should say, stock prices. Democrats in the U.S. withdrawing their support from Maine Senate candidate Graham Platner. He's facing more sexual assault allegations. This is SRN News.
1: If you're drowning in IRS debt and can't afford to pay.
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3: Chris Davis. The woman reported missing and who was last seen Friday in Northwest Bakersfield was found dead Saturday about 1 p.m., say Bakersfield police. 50-year-old Michelle Pine was found on Allen Street, was unresponsive, and an ambulance called. She was pronounced dead shortly after, and police say there were no obvious signs of trauma. The ICE detention facility in California City has been sold, and it's the U.S. government buying it. The Department of Homeland Security is paying about $732.5 million for it. CoreCivic has sold two of its facilities in California to DHS. The other one is near San Diego, near the Mexican border. CoreCivic

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0: Emmylou Harris is the best singer in the world. And she punched me one time. And I took it like a man, too, because I had to. Because I asked her to marry me right in front of my current wife. And Emmylou thought that was, you know, like maybe you could do that like privately or something. But I, how many chances am I going to get? And she said, and I took that as a no, by the way. That record's called Spy Boy, and if you don't have it, you shouldn't have any records. Seriously, find you a copy. Traffic goes, or stream it, I guess that's a thing. Traffic goes like this. It's brought to you by the good people at King Door Company. It's your company with the pride of a lion. 397-2740. It's the only, the good thing about that idiot dog that my son forced me to adopt is now is because I named her Emmylou Harris. Let's see here. We have a traffic collision with no injuries at Bena Road at New Markle Road. That's out there by the Bena Landfill. And we had another collision with no injuries southbound 99 at Olive Drive. So be careful if you're out in that area. Because if you get in a wreck, you got to go hang out and wait for the cops by the extended stay whatever hotel there. And apparently it's full of copper wire and fentanyl. Steven, are you just teasing me, right? Are you is Charlie Brown going to get to kick that football twice? And are you telling me Elena Rusk is joining us today?
1: Good morning.
0: Good morning. How are you?
1: Good. How are you?
0: You're just so nice. Do you know how many people I've tried to get to say bad things about you, and I just can't? Nobody will do it.
1: Every now and then, somebody will come in, they're like, are you guys not friends? I'm like, mm-hmm. Oh, no, he's like my big brother. We've been friends for 15 years.
0: 100%. I just would like to hear somebody say something negative about you would make me happy, because I know people say terrible things about me all the time, and I deserve them, and they're probably underselling it. Just, it would be nice to go, oh, that Elena, God, what a piece of work. At any rate, the only thing I have is the weird food thing where you're

0: food can't touch. And that's not bad. That's just a weird, you know, mental block that you have. It's funny. By the way,
1: my wife, she doesn't eat the last bite of anything.
0: What?
1: She just leaves the last bite.
0: That is such a weird... by the way, Elena, I met yet another. I've now met three people that have your weird food partition illness.
2: It's true. It's just gross. I don't like my food touching. It's gross.
0: It isn't, though. Peas,
2: it really is.
0: Peas and carrots, peanut butter and jelly, chocolate
2: See,
0: and peanut butter.
2: Don't put, like, shrimp on a peanut butter jelly sandwich. Like, they're just things that are not allowed to touch.
0: Where are you eating that there's a shrimp right next to your peanut butter jelly sandwich? What?
2: My husband would do it. He sees no rules about food touching.
0: I don't either.
2: Things that can touch and things that cannot.
0: If you go to like a barbecue or something, you just grab a little of this and you just throw it all on the plate. It's fine. You know what? You're delightful otherwise. So you by the way, I was hoping you would ask about this because I wanted to sound smart because. Have you noticed the number of really big-ticket national science organizations that are talking about this super El Nino, this big blob of warm mm-hmm. water out there in the Pacific?
2: It's
0: They're not calling the... They went from it could potentially happen to it looks like this is going to happen now.
2: Yeah, we're past 60%. We'll get another mm-hmm. update this Thursday.
0: Yeah. So... it's impossible to say. It's look, we may be in this fall and winter for record amounts of rainfall.
2: We could be. So what's so interesting about El Nino is it's a global pattern. So you're thinking, oh, all this you know, warm water near the equator in the Pacific means a wet winter for Kern County. It doesn't. It means that on average it's wetter for Los Angeles, but we did have an El Nino year that was not. And we're on the north end of where that wet moisture comes in. So sometimes Kern County gets a lot of rain. Sometimes we get skipped. But other parts of the country and really the world will get serious droughts. Other parts will get really warm temperatures so they won't get enough snow. Some people will get too much rain, not enough snow. Yeah. I mean, it's just one of those, like, so many different areas really suffer. And so for us, it's exciting to have the potential for rain, but it's also very worrisome because what if we don't get it? What if we get too much? What if there are mudslides? It's just,
0: well, you
2: know, there's a lot.
0: You go into every winter looking at it that way, but it's just fascinating that it all goes up into the sky and, you know, what goes up must come down. It doesn't mean it's coming down here, and it doesn't mean in what form it's coming down or where. All we know is the sky is going to, and they get pulled all over the western United States, but there's going to be a huge amount of moisture come down someplace this fall and winter.
2: Yep, something to watch, something we check all the statistics this time of year, but this fall and winter, we're going to see if we're really putting our money where our mouth is.
0: Like I said, I just thought it was interesting that I'm hearing like the National Atmospheric Oceanic NAOA, whatever that is. They have been reporting like every couple of days now that, man, it this because it's not dissipating and it's not cooling off this blob of water. It's just we're in for some interesting times and good for us.
2: Yeah, we are. And I hate the clickbait of super El Nino, but they put the super on top because this is one of the strongest events since we've seen since the 90s. And back then it was too much. My neighborhood flooded in Northern California with the 1990s. So this event is just worrisome, and that's why we watch this and prepare for it, but we also just can't make any promises.
0: Yeah, nobody is. When I first heard Super El Nino, I thought it was like a luchador. I thought it was a Mexican wrestler.
2: I got mad because I was like, who wrote this?
0: Super El Nino. All right, what do we have to look forward here in our own backyard?
2: I don't
0: want to
2: talk about it.
0: Mm-hmm. Now, hold on. The thing where we used to hang up on you when you said anything over 105, that wasn't Steven. There's a new sheriff.
1: I will not hang up on
0: him. Yeah, Steven would never do that. He's a gentleman, so you don't even have to worry about it.
2: What's so funny is you blame your producer for hanging up on me, but you're the one who created the game.
0: 100%. Right. 100%. But Steven won't do anything that I tell him, so... before, we've had, like, people, like, part-time employees and stuff that are easy to intimidate.
2: True.
0: Steven will not be intimidated.
2: You once had a producer so nice he wouldn't hang up, so I hung up for him.
0: Yep, I know. I know. Well, Steven is not a nice person. He's just, he resents my attempts to intimidate him. So what's coming up for the week, Elena Rusk?
2: So we're hovering around 100 today, tomorrow, Thursday. Mm-hmm. Friday.

0: we jump up to 104, and then that looks to be our hottest day, back down to low 100s, 103, 102 into the weekend and early next week. No rain in sight for now, but there's a slight chance monsoonal moisture could be pushing close to eastern Kern this weekend, and so that's something I'm watching. And so thunderstorms would be very exciting, but with all this heat, it would mean a lot of evaporation, and that, of course, leaves us very concerned about the chance of dry lightning and wildfires.
1: That's all we need at this point, isn't it?
0: Yeah.
1: All right.
0: But as of right now, nothing coming for Kern County, or Bakersfield, that is. No strong winds, no rain, just Kern County on the east side could get some moisture early next week.
1: Okay. All I know is my pool isn't gross yet. It's warmer than ideal, obviously, but it lends itself to going swimming at night, which I like.
0: That sounds nice.
1: Is your pool already hot and gross, and it's like swimming?
0: It's super hot.
1: Okay. I have a two-story house, and my pool is on the east side, so it is in the shade.
0: Ooh.
1: Yeah, at the times when you need it to be, so that it doesn't heat up when it's the hottest. Now, at noon, obviously, that heat comes straight down. But
0: yeah.
1: By this time next month, it'll be useless. So I'm enjoying it.
0: Interesting. Our little 1980s pool is full sun all the time. It is just a bath. It's awful. It's like a hot tub out there.
1: What's the difference between an 80s pool and a 90s pool?
0: A 90s pool is like pretty. It has pretty colors. It has pretty tile. It like has a nice shape. I just have a like 1980s motel Lima Beam.
1: I got you.
0: And I love it. I am so lucky to have a pool. But I
1: me just, too. I didn't think about any of that.
0: Humbled. Yeah, she needs to be humbled that she's not pretty.
1: Yeah, I would, though. The one thing that I've seen that I wish I would have thought about is that deal where the shallow end, you could, like, put a lawn chair in there and like, lounge in the pool. I don't have
0: That. Nice. No, I don't either. But we have, a little too shallow and a little too deep and nothing in between.
1: Yeah, we're kind of in the same boat. All right, then. Well, and we're lucky to have them. So there's that.
0: Yeah, right? Right. I when John made me move again, I was like, I'm not moving unless there's a pool. And he had a good point. You didn't tell me what kind of pool. And I was like, you know what? A pool's a pool. I'll take it.
1: We decided we needed to, because our house that we lived in was 1,080 square feet. And we just had our second kid. And believe me, it wasn't working out. We were out of square footage. So we had to sit down and have that conversation about, okay, your demands. Before we start looking, what are your demands? Mine was pool and a sink in the garage, and that was it.
0: Nice. I had a list of like 14 demands, and I only got pool, and that's really all you need.
1: Can't complain about that. All right. thanks for checking in 2 days in a row and setting a new record. I appreciate that a great deal. We'll see what happens tomorrow.
0: Okay, bye.
1: All right, thank you. It's Elena Rusk over there at Channel 17. We're going to go take us a break on that happy note. It's the First Look program. It's News Talk 96.1 and AM 1230, and we're streaming live on the internet at kernradio.com.
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1: All right, it's Friday, and I don't know how this is going to go, because last Friday we didn't get donuts here at American General Media, and that's kind of on me. But we had other food options, and we had the day off, and it was a whole thing, and my wife had overbaked at the house anyway. Now, this week, the D-Gens are all back, and everybody's back in the office, so I will get up extra early. And I'll go get a box of donuts. And they're custom fabricated. They know what, like, idiot face down the hall loves his chocolate bars. And that dope in there likes that coconut glazed and all that stuff. And so everybody gets their bespoke donuts. Now, Smith's has been doing this since 1945. They have earned the title the Bakers of Bakersfield. So prove it. I go over there and if there's somebody at your work that you like or care about or need to bribe, go get a box of donuts or some cookies or pastries or pies or one of those beehives or fresh-baked bread.

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6: 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You most definitely could not possibly do any better than to reach out to Paul Sheldon several months before turning 65. 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

0: See, if Patsy Cline was trying to make it in music today, she'd have to, like, wear yoga pants or whatever. Wonder bra or something. I just don't see her going for it. But then she wouldn't matter because you have to be hot now. Traffic goes a little something like this. It's brought to you by the fine folks at King Door Company, which is your company with the pride of a lion. Rara's correct. Let's see now. We had, you know what? This is already over a half hour old. It was a collision out by the dump. Sorry, the landfill. Bina Road at New Markle Road. I know exactly where that is. So there's that. By the way, Stephen, if you ever have stuff to take to the dump, I don't get enough stuff to take a full load of stuff to the dump now, so I have to take other people's stuff too. So I'm not driving that 5.0 liter V8 all the way out there unless I have a full load. So if you ever have stuff you need to get take to the landfill.
1: I go out to the Shafter landfill all the time.
0: Okay, it's the dump though. Do you ever say I'm going to the landfill?
1: No.
0: Going to the dump. Okay, well, fine. Just take your... Oh, yeah, forget you have a pickup truck, too. I like going to the dump. It's a fun day.
1: Yeah, getaway, nice drive.
0: It is a nice drive. But

The Bina one, sometimes you go out there and they got those giant flies, and they're so thick you can't quite see through them, and sometimes you get the bird invasions and all that stuff. It's just fine. I was offering to take stuff to the dump for you, and now I retract my offer. It's 8:51 in the morning on the First Look program. Here's one we all should have seen coming probably 100 miles away. Now, look, the one thing that social media, in particular the information superhighway, has done is given us access to kooks, and it's given kooks way more of a voice than they ever should have had. I've said this before. Once upon a time, you would have one crazy person where you worked, and all you had to do is, if they were in the break room when you wanted to eat your lunch, is go in and get your stuff out of the fridge and get out of there, because you know they were going to start in about the 5G or the flat earth or the vaccines or whatever your particular wingnut. And the problem is, and then you'd go back to work and go, oh man, well, this guy's got a head full of bad wiring, you watch out for that guy. And it was fine. And then that guy would go home and probably write in his journal. But they didn't really have the ability to do any long-term damage. And now that person could go home and get on the internet, and he could form a group of like-minded wingnuts that believe the crap that he believes. And now they formed a tiny coalition, and they're all supporting each other by the same sort of nonsense. And so now that person, and then the next thing you know, the crap that person believes gets out into the world. It's going on right now here in town with the radio tower for the emergency services, because people think that the radio waves are going to make their kids autistic or give them cancer or whatnot. And it all starts with some girl in yoga pants. So how everything starts now. And they read something on TikTok about it and whatever. And it's... and it jumps containment. Next thing, then they demand to be taken seriously. Whatever. Andrea Shaw and her husband appeared on an RFK Jr. linked podcast. And if that isn't all you need to know, May of last year, because their 18-month-old twins died last year after receiving 3 vaccines. Andrea Shaw, 23, she had 2 kids, and they responded, police officers responded to the home in Payette, Idaho, because, of course, Idaho, it's Bakersfield, but way more scenic and with better weather. And they got some run around the anti-vax kingdom about how our kids got vaccines and 3 days they were dead. Anybody want to take a guess how the story ended yesterday? They were arrested for murder. She suffocated her kids. Because, of course, she said her 18-month-year-old twins died last year after receiving vaccines. She's now been charged with murder. Is indicted on 2 counts of first-degree murder and the deaths of her toddlers, Tyson and Dallas, who were found dead in their bed on the 1st of May last year. And so their deal, the problem is, and it goes back to the nut job thing, she murdered her children, and so rather than admit it, she blamed the vaccine thing, which again, even in Idaho, they should go, yeah, no, you choked your kids out. This wasn't vaccines. They don't kill toddlers 3 days out. The problem is that we have wingnuts in the country that actually supported that claim and kind of ran with it. And by the way, we live in a time and place now where even after we know, you know what people are going to say, especially people in Idaho, oh, this is all the government. This is some type of a cover-up or something, because they're covering up that the vaccines killed. No, this woman killed her kids, man. Oh, it's just awful. Well, at least they finally caught up with her. Shaw and her husband appeared on a podcast produced by the anti-vaccination organization Children's Health Defense, which was previously led by Robert F. Kennedy, which that's its own whole bunch of jokes right there. And Shaw claimed that the vaccines had killed her kids. She told the podcast she was being looked at as a suspect. She said, the way they worded it to me, especially on the second day of the interrogation, it wasn't medical, and that they determined asphyxiation. Yeah, it's because that's what the coroner said. You suffocated your children, you crackpot. Well, it's awful. And finally today, oh my God. I guess this is not, there's no real harm in this. If you're especially on it, and I still think that your various social medias are divided. Like old.

0: people are on Facebook. Young people are on TikTok. And I guess people in the middle are on Instagram. I don't really just know. It's being flooded with videos of American soldiers, especially on TikTok. And they're basically saying, look, we just want your support. If you could just give us a like or whatever the deal is. And it's a strange, there's a mixture between like really good looking Caucasian male shirtless soldiers. And they're all kind of oily for whatever reason. And the female members of the military are all pretty good looking. And so basically they have these videos. One of them, a woman in uniform, says, I miss my mom and dad. Follow my page. It gives me support. And so people on social media see that and they go, oh, they're lonely. They're serving overseas. They're in danger. They're heroes or whatever. And so they like or follow. They're not real. They're all AI. None of this is real. The one AI-generated girl has been coordinated network over 100 accounts. It's gotten over 800,000 views and likes so far. I know what you're saying. Why? Why are they doing this? Because apparently, I don't know how any of this works or how much money it takes to do this. By the way, the girl that has the 800,000 likes who misses her parents so much, if you click on that one, it takes you to her OnlyFans page, which is also AI generated. So apparently you can get paid to do this. It's an engagement algorithm, and the idea is that you get an account, and the account has a gazillion likes and a gazillion followers, and then they can sell that to advertisers. Look, here's a Facebook account for these soldiers, and it's got like 800,000 views and 800,000 likes, and then they could sell that to engagement farmers, because engagement farming is a thing. So if you see that, first of all, it's AI. These people don't actually exist. And you're making it possible for bad people. It's China, Russia, all the usual suspects, Iran, Pakistan, Indonesia has got a bunch. So they have AI gin up these videos and they make you cry. And then you like and follow them. And then they churn that through for about 6 months. And then they offload it and sell it to engagement farming outfits. It's fantastic. There's worse ways to make money, I guess, but it's just so cheesy and cheap. All right, we got to get out of here. Tomorrow's Wednesday. Dr. Dev will be joining us if he's not elbows deep in a human being trying to save another person's life. He does that. He didn't have any hands blown off surgeries after the 4th of July. I thought that's pretty good. John Cox will be here with the news quiz. Have a great day. You get tired, pull over. You get hungry, eat something. Stay classy. Peace out.
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3: This hour at Town Hall, I'm Bob Agnew with Washington. President Trump is in Turkey for a NATO summit as the Transatlantic Military Alliance announces billions of dollars in arms deals. President Trump today sat down with the Turkish leader Recep Erdogan, a close ally to the president, and they're also hosting this year's gathering in Turkey. Democrats across the country starting to pull their support now from the main Senate candidate, Democrat Graham Platner, after another allegation involving sexual assault. Senator Tom Cotton told the Salem Radio Network all the drama now makes it highly unlikely Democrats will be able to flip that seat.
4: He may drop out in the next week before the main deadline, and they'll replace him with some retread Democratic loser. And that Democrat may not have a Nazi tattoo and may not abuse women. But that Democrat will share his radical left-wing agenda, and that's why Susan Collins will beat whoever it is they put up.
3: U.S. World Cup dreams crashed down to earth in a decisive 4-1 defeat by Belgium. U.S. midfielder Tyler Adams.
5: It stinks. I don't like to be eliminated from anything. I think, again, tonight was not a good performance probably overall. It's not what we look to achieve. There was a lot of things that we could have done better. I mean, yeah, I think when you can see goals that easily against a team of that quality and that caliber, it's going to be difficult.
3: Ed Adams says that they simply made it too easy for Belgium. The British military says three tankers have been struck by projectiles in the Strait of Hormuz in the latest attacks targeting vessels moving through the critical narrow mouth of the Persian Gulf. The new assaults threatening to choke off the flow of

0: traffic in the strait, even as countries hope to start restoring normal shipping practices and ease the global economic strain of the war. And those higher oil prices now driving down the value of some blue chip stocks on Wall Street. Brent crude is up about $1.90 a barrel. West Texas Intermediate up about $1.74. The Dow right now off by 197 points. NASDAQ off close to 600. More from townhall.com.
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3: A bus that started with a shooting back in April. I'm Chris Davis. Police in McFarland believe that the shooting on Industrial Street about noon April 26th was an attempted hit, and they now say that four gang members have been arrested. They've been ID'd as 20-year-old Michael Ramirez Gomez, 19-year-old Santiago Cruz, 24-year-old Alan Diaz and 19-year-old Jesse Ulloa, all charged with attempted murder, participation in a criminal street gang, and conspiracy to commit a crime. Police say they stayed on the case since the shooting, working hard to get the evidence needed to make the busts. 203 fire calls. That's how many Kern County firefighters say they went on over the Independence Day weekend, and in total, the number of emergency calls was up by about 40% from last year's July 4th holiday. 179 extra firefighters and rescue workers were on the job to handle it. They also got about 3,500 reports of illegal fireworks on the county's online portal, which was actually down by about 900 from last year. The woman who went missing Friday and was last seen alive in Northwest Bakersfield was found dead Saturday afternoon, say Bakersfield police, and with no obvious signs of trauma. An autopsy is being done to determine her cause of death. 50-year-old Michelle Pine's body was discovered about 1 p.m. Saturday on Allen Street. An ambulance was called and she was pronounced dead at the scene, say police. The ICE detention facility in California City has been sold, and it's the U.S. Department of Homeland Security buying it. The U.S. government is paying about $732.5 million for it. CoreCivic has sold two of its facilities in California to DHS. The other one is near the Mexican border near San Diego. I'm Chris Davis in the KERN Newsroom with news every half hour and when it breaks on News Talk 96.1 and AM 1230, KERN.
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5: From the White House to Whiteling, where wokeness goes to sleep. Now embracing his Trump era, Bakersfield's conservative voice, it's time, your host and my dad, Terry Maxwell.
6: And good morning, everybody. Looks like it's going to be heating up next few days. You should act appropriately. Stay inside. Don't do anything when somebody asks you to go outside and, like, mow the lawn or anything like that. Just tell them, no, it's too hot out there. Bring your dog inside. You know, the only way we bring our dog inside is if we give it a bath first. I mean, you just got to do that sort of stuff. So we probably will give our dog another bath and then bring her inside because she's actually a wonderful dog. But she's supposed to be an outside dog. She'll you bring her inside and she's happy because she's cooler, but then she sits by the back door and says, well,

0: "Oh, I can't go outside."
1: And she doesn't have the brain power to understand that it's hot out there and we're bringing you in. We're being kind to you. And being kind, I look at what Mem Dummy said on 4th of July. I mean, he's been thoroughly taken to the shed on most of the things he said in this, because it doesn't really reflect what we believe here in the United States of America, and the celebration of 4th of July. But I did notice a couple things. First of all, if you saw the picture of him with the people standing behind him with a fireplace behind him, I mean, the only thing missing is the fireplace burning logs, because from what I understand, inside the mayor's office, it's pretty cool. But he has the desk reversed. He should be sitting on the other side of the desk, or the desk should have been turned around. Now, that should tell you right there that maybe you're not dealing with the guy with the sharpest brain. He's definitely a pretty dull... Well, let's see. I guess the better one is the elevator doesn't go all the way to the top floor. He didn't notice that. Nobody looked at it and said, "How come you're sitting on the other side, the wrong side of the desk? Shouldn't we turn the desk around?" But, you know, anyway, it was probably just one of those where he was more worried about what he was going to say and how he was going to say it. He had to deliver this. I don't know if he was reading it or not. I kind of get the impression he probably was. But he got to the point where he says that we sell our elections to the highest bidder. Now, this again tells you that his elevator doesn't go all the way to the top floor. Which party spends the most money on elections that they desperately want to win? Do we have anybody that put $100 million into this election cycle at this point? George Soros and his son Satan certainly have put that much money into it. When you look at Singham over in Singapore and all of the money he funnels in here, it's kind of like you might want to rethink that when you start accusing wealthy people. And that's what he's doing. He's trying to tell you that Elon Musk is a wealthy person, therefore he must be spending money, and he's trying to buy our elections. We know here in California that the Democrats have tons of money. And the Republicans are really pretty much feckless at getting a good amount of cash in the reserve of people who want to see elected. You know, if you're not one of the chosen few, you ain't getting any money from the Republican Party. That's just how it is. The Democrats, as I say, it just kind of was like, really? Really? If you're saying that elections are for sale and they're going to the highest bidder, that's the reason Mem Dummy got elected in the first place, because obviously he's not that smart, can't even get the desk going the right way. I'd hate to see what happened when he puts a baseball cap on. He either puts it on backwards, puts it on sideways, or I don't know, is there another way he can wear a baseball cap and look ridiculous? I guess it's the type of baseball cap that you put on. He probably put on a Donald Duck one. Well, anyway, that's a great way to start the day, is to look at Mem Dummy and to note some of the things that he is doing in the city of New York, the greatest city in the world, as they call it. I don't think so. It's kind of like San Francisco. It's really kind of a joke these days, and having Mem Dummy as their mayor is making New York seem more and more like a joke. I don't know that we're going to go forward with a lot of the socialists getting elected. As has been pointed out many, many, many times now, and I think I've even said it too, is that most of these socialists are getting elected in very, very safe blue areas, and that it's the people who live in those areas that are the ones you have to point to as being disinterested in what exactly is going on in our election process, that they didn't make the distinction as to whether they wanted some socialist out there or whether they wanted

one of the normies out there, a Blue Dog Democrat. And so because of that, the people with the most zeal for getting elected and the people on the ground to help them do that are being successful. I mean, that's really what you should take away from this, is that there's complacency on the Democrat side because they're allowing these socialists to take over. Now, why are they complacent? Be a good question to ask somebody. But anyway, let's move on to something that is not news to us in California. It's just surprising that somebody decided to do a study on it. It seems that the blue states have higher electricity costs and net zero policies are to blame. There's an analysis that was done, and this is from the Always On Energy Research and the Institute for Energy Research. They looked at higher electricity bills for blue states as opposed to red states. They actually have a map that I'll discuss with you when I come up to that particular part of my presentation here. But the U.S. Energy Information Administration analysis found that 86% of the states with electricity prices above the normal average, now the normal average I think is 13 cents, something like that. 86% of the states with electricity prices above the national average voted for Democrat presidential nominee in 2020 and 2024. 86%. By contrast, 80% of the 10 states with the lowest electricity voted for the Republican candidate in those same elections. In that analysis, the researchers highlighted five states to illustrate the common factor between high electricity rate blue states was they tended to adopt stricter renewable energy requirements and climate policies. Now, the researchers are taking their initial information, their initial studies, and they're going to do a deep dive over the other 45 states. They took five states and looked at those, and this is where they started seeing a definite pattern in the way that these states have such high electricity costs to their constituents. So they have a first batch that they're releasing. It's the original 13 colonies. They're really not that much of an interest in that, other than it's reflecting exactly what they are noticing with their original report. Now, the original report was done impacting electricity rates for California, Florida, Kentucky, Louisiana, and New York. It's not going to surprise you that California is one of the most egregious ones. I'm going to read to you exactly what this first report, the original report, said about California. Blue states, high rates, electricity prices, and what they're saying is that the elections have consequences, as New York is starting to figure out. Oh my goodness, we've got a problem here. We don't want to be told to put our thermostats at 78 degrees, just like we didn't appreciate it when the state of California told us to put ours at 76. And I go to a city council meeting that night, and I point out to them, it's pretty comfortable in here. You know, you guys want us to all do what the state says, but you're not doing that yourselves. I don't know that it really embarrassed anybody, but I had to point it out to them. Okay, so California. Here's their synopsis in their evaluation of California. California's electricity rates are the second highest in the nation. Rates are double the national average. Governor Newsom and California state legislature have embraced numerous policies that intentionally increase electricity rates, including a carbon dioxide reduction mandate, renewable mandates, solar cost shifting, net metering, nuclear reactor closures, and EV charging subsidies, to name a few. Instead of trying to expand electricity generation to meet the energy needs of Californians, California is the second in the country in electricity imports, as it embeds policy goals in electricity rates to drive social policy. This is a toxic mix for California taxpayers. California is the second in the nation in total electricity generation from renewable sources and leads the country in utility-scale solar generation capacity. California's generation mix is 40% natural gas, 39%

non-hydroelectric renewables, 12% hydroelectric, and 7% nuclear. California's sky-high electricity rates are not the result of scarcity or being in the middle of the Pacific Ocean like Hawaii, but rather are the direct consequences of policies that deliberately sidelined reliable conventional fuels, including large hydropower, in favor of mandating and subsidizing preferred renewables. In 2002, Senate Bill SB 1078 created a new renewable portfolio standard, started with, hang on, gotta go down, 20% renewable requirements by 2017. In 2006, Assembly Bill AB 32. These guys did a deep dive. I mean, they really looked at this, and this is a great evaluation of California. The Global Warming Solutions Act capped greenhouse gas emissions, forcing states to adopt more wind and solar generation. Billions of rooftop solar subsidies followed through the California Solar Initiative and other rooftop solar incentives, which have caused massive costing shifts. In 2015, SB 350 raised the RPS target to 50% by 2030. Renewables are supposed to be 50% of our generation by 2030. And in 2018, SB 100 pushed it to 60% by 2030 and 100% carbon-free electricity by 2045. In 2020, Governor Newsom issued an executive order creating a goal for new cars sold in 2035 to be zero emission vehicles, and the California Air Resources Board, which I think we should get rid of, implemented that executive order by adopting an Advanced Clean Cars 2 regulation. The Advanced Clean Car 2 regulation requires a waiver under the Clean Air Act from the federal government. The waiver was granted by the Biden administration, of course, but Congress later rescinded the waiver. Ooh, that wasn't very nice of them, was it? The waiver would have allowed California to set restriction emission standards, forcing more demand on the grid by effectively banning the internal combustion engine in the state. Now, you know why they did that? California has been, for a long time, the aggressive arbiter of these type of policies. Because if a car company or a gas producer looks at California because of the excessive regulations that they have, they can't set up a separate way of doing business in California than they do in the rest of the nation. So eventually what happens in California, at least in the past, has always happened in the rest of the nation. When you look at car standards, California was the arbiter of a lot of the regulations that you have right now on cars. Fortunately, the other states are not following it. If you have to get a catalytic converter for your car, good luck. Good luck. First of all, it's probably going to cost you a couple $1,000s. When if you're in another state, it costs you maybe $500. And that's if you can get the parts because of the regulations. And the rest of the nation is kind of going, you know, I don't think we're going to go along with that. And the companies that produce those particular parts have looked at California and said, well, we'll just stop shipping there. And what the manufacturers told the Senate and the Congress was that if you don't change what's happening, we'll stop selling cars in California, period. Now, California could care less, but the rest of the nation was in harm's way, so that's when they stepped in and said that. California's experience demonstrates that aggressive renewable energy mandates and climate policies entailed steep costs borne directly by ratepayers. The state's electricity rates, now double the national average, are not an unfortunate side effect, but the predictable outcome of deliberate policy choices that prioritize emission reduction over affordability. Now you can compare that to Florida, which I mean they're 2% below the average U.S. average, and quite frankly, when they said that we were twice the average, the average is 13.27

0: cents. We're well above that. I don't know what you're paying for your electricity, but here in California, that's a laughable number, that we're only twice that, because we are of still a rate payer that is subsidizing the low cost of electricity in areas that really don't have the effects of weather like we do. And we're also subsidizing people who are on the lower socioeconomic scale, to the point where they get to enjoy whatever temperature they want because they pay very little in the way of electricity bills during the summer. So, you know, the legislature pats themselves on the back. And, of course, that is a way to continue to get people to vote for you, to say, hey, you know, aren't you excited about how little you pay during the summer for really nice environment that you live in? Well, just keep voting us in and those kind of things will happen. No doubt about it. We've got to take a break, and we'll be back in just a couple minutes. You listen to Maxwell in the Morning. Good to the last mic drop. The conservative voice on the left coast.
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2: 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He didn't have to stitch up any blown off fingers after the 4th of July. He's probably pretty happy about that. We've got John Cox from the Californian with the news quiz. We've got news, traffic, and weather. 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
3: Maxwell in the Morning. Good till the last mic drop. The conservative voice on the left coast has landed. 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

one of the better songs from the Allman Brothers. So I'm looking at this map, and it's pretty interesting because it really indicates that our electric costs, and this was reevaluated and redone after they did the original evaluation of the original article that I just referred to, talking about California being twice as high as the rest of the nation. Now indicates that we're more than twice as high. We're almost three times as high as the nation. Our costs are up around the 38.83 cents per kilowatt. The average is 13.54. So three times that would put you

We had about 40, and we're just about at 40. There are five states that are real deep blue. California, Hawaii, New Jersey, New Hampshire, and Rhode Island. The lighter blue is Maine, New York, and Alaska, and the very light blue is Michigan, Pennsylvania, Maryland, Washington, D.C., and I think, if I remember right, that's New Jersey? No, New Hampshire. Vermont. Vermont, yeah. Sorry about that. So anyway, everybody else is in a either light red or very dark red. Louisiana is a good place to live. What's funny is Idaho, Nevada, Utah, Wyoming. One of the best places to live if you want really, really low costs is in North Dakota. You know, there's areas of Montana because I do have a house in Montana, and the hydroelectric generation that comes out of the Flathead Lake makes the electricity in Polson, Montana, extremely low. I couldn't believe it when we first had a restaurant there and a house. I could not believe how little you pay for water. It's like unbelievable. And then you think, well, is there anything else that I'm going to enjoy? And I was so worried about starting up a walk-in refrigeration unit, and the first bill I got was like, are you sure that thing's on? And I looked at the rate, it's like 3 cents a kilowatt. 3 cents. I think it might be to 5 cents, but I mean, it's dirt cheap there. Well below what the average low cost is. So I just wanted to let you know that that's kind of what the map says. And what's interesting is that in the article that I had, they look at some of the new data, and they point out that what's amazing is Washington and Oregon actually have, they're in the red. They're actually lower than the average. You know why? Because of hydroelectricity. You know how much water that goes through both of those states? But they're smart enough to have hydroelectric plants by damming up some of those waterways. So what did we do here in California? We gave $4 or $5 billion to increase our water supply, and first thing that Governor Newsom did with it was he took apart three dams on the Klamath River. What an idiot, I tell you. All right, going to take this bottom of the hour break on our first hour here in a beautiful Tuesday, and we will be back in just a few minutes and continue our conversation.

0: With SRN News, I'm Bob Agnew in Washington. More tensions today in the Strait of Hormuz. Britain says three vessels were hit by airstrikes from Iran as they passed through the critical waterway. That's having an impact on Wall Street because oil prices being driven up by anxious investors. And right now they're up close to $2 a barrel. That's driving down stock prices at this hour. The Dow is up by 204 points. President Trump insists that the U.S. should control Greenland instead of Denmark, remarks that are likely to rattle some NATO allies and raise tensions during the two-day summit in Ankara, Turkey, where the president met today with leaders there talking about possible U.S. arms sales. Explosions have rocked Syria's capital as France's president pays a visit, and the Interior Ministry says at least 18 people have been wounded. It marks the second day of attacks in Damascus this week. More on these stories at SRNNews.com.
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3: I'm Chris Davis. Accused gang members have been busted in McFarland after a shooting that happened there April 26th, which police suspect was an attempted hit. No one got hurt, but police kept after it and announced the arrest Monday of 20-year-old Michael Ramirez Gomez, 19-year-old Santiago Cruz, 24-year-old Alan Diaz, and 19-year-old Jesse Iloa, all charged with attempted murder, participation in a gang, and conspiracy to commit a crime.

0: 203 fire calls. That's how many Kern County firefighters say they went on over the Independence Day weekend. And in total, the number of emergency calls was up by about 40% from last year's July 4th holiday. They also got about 3,500 reports of illegal fireworks on the county's online portal. I'm Chris Davis in the KERN newsroom with news every half hour and when it breaks on News Talk 96.1 and AM 1230. 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
2: It's that man again. Look what's coming up on the Tuesday TRBS. We'll talk with former federal magistrate Judge Teresa Golder live from New York City. And Howard Marcus will join us. And the latest from Wimbledon, a big day in London. All that plus me at 3. It's TRBS. 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
2: On the Wednesday edition of the First Lick program, we'll talk a little medicine with our friend Dr. Vip Dev. He didn't have to stitch up any blown-off fingers after the 4th of July. He's probably pretty happy about that. We've got John Cox from the Californian with the news quiz. We've got news, traffic, and weather. 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
1: Maxwell in the Morning. Good till the last mic drop. The conservative voice on the left coast has landed. 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

Hey, I want to tell you that we are going to have a guest in the middle hour. Her name is Dr. Tracy Scott. This is a researcher, clinician, and functional medicine practitioner who spent more than two decades advancing wellness and patient-centered health care. Founder of Revella Vitality. We're going to talk to her about some of the new stuff coming out as far as PTSD, depression, addiction, and other mental health conditions, and whether psychotropics are psychedelics will alter the outcome for some of these diseases that people suffer from. We'll also talk to her about some of the risks that anybody who is using this vaping or using alcohol, what exactly it does to the brain, what the latest indications are, what studies are showing, and how it affects the younger generation, because I think that's where we have to have our greatest worry, is in the younger generation. So we're going to do that in the 10 o'clock hour. Federal Reserve Bank in Dallas has basically told us exactly what we already knew, and had been conjecture on most people's part that if we let somewhere between 12 and probably 30 million people walk across your southern border, that you're probably going to have a housing problem. Where are we going to put all these people? The Federal Reserve Bank of Dallas has been working on this, and they've come to the understanding that administration boosted employment while causing 30% of home prices increases and 20% increase in rents. Now, that's an average. We know that there are certain areas that was that much bigger increase, percent increase in the cost of housing, and other areas where it wasn't as large, but these are the effects. When you have a blue state that you're living in, not only is your electricity cost higher, which is again a study that we all knew was the truth, but now you've got the actual data to show what happens in a blue state, other than ones that have a lot of water in the first place, like Washington and Oregon. You know, then that's the advantage with Montana. This dam that I'm referring to was built in like the 50s, I think, 50s or 40s, and it was built by the people, the Indian reservation, the Canucktuk tribe, and they are good stewards of the environment. They're good stewards of the electricity that is generated out of that dam. I mean, it's magnificent to go see. If you're ever up in that area and you want to do something really spectacular, go up and look at that dam that they built, and understand that the generation of electricity feeds that whole valley, Ronan, St. Ignatius, Polson. I'm positive it does not go up to Kalispell, but it is pretty spectacular to look at. And that's the advantage that Washington and Oregon have. Now, if California wanted to reduce the electricity, we would throw the environmentalists out. I'm not sure how Washington and Oregon got away with it, quite frankly, that the tree huggers, because there's plenty of them up there. You know, if your real caution is if you run into a tree, you might kill somebody. And with all those tree huggers, they still were able to generate a lot of hydroelectricity. I guess even the tree huggers were told to go take a hike, because the cost of electricity up in those areas is considerably less, like one third the amount that it is here in California. Lesson to be learned. Maybe we should start asking the next governor. I'm sure we'll have Steve.

Hilton on at some point, and I will ask him, you know, where he stands with hydroelectricity. Is that something that he is going to try and do to bring down the electricity rates? Because we've got plenty of things you could dam up and put in a hydroelectric plant and reduce the cost of electricity in California and do it in an environmentally friendly way. I mean, the tree huggers are upset because you've damaged the natural beauty of a river or a waterway coming down out of the mountains. But quite frankly, Las Vegas wouldn't be Las Vegas without Hoover Dam, you know. And we could certainly use that in the state of California. But the other thing that happens with a blue state like California, with all of our very generous leanings towards people who are here illegally, and this does apply to Washington and Oregon, because they are also magnets for the people who are here illegally. They give out benefits just for having a presence in the state, rather than saying, no, we can't give you anything until you've lived here for a while and contributed to the general fund and gotten a job, paid your taxes, because you don't deserve those benefits until those kind of things have happened, like the rest of us. But because we're such a magnet, we have seen areas of California where the cost of housing has skyrocketed. Bakersfield and Kern County being one of those areas that has certainly seen its increase. And in the last 4 years, I think we've at least maintained our prices pretty much as more people come in and realize they can't stay where they are. Bakersfield becomes a little bit more affordable to them. But our rents, I know in Kern County, were up a lot more than 20%, because you couldn't find a place that was available. Now, your other question is that contributing to the number of homeless people, and I'd have to guarantee that it definitely is affecting that also. But you know, these are the kind of things that you look at, and the aha moment for the government, aha for the Biden administration, was that they would never have funded a study like this, ever in a million years. They would never have done that. I can guarantee you that, because it just wouldn't have been in their interest. So I think what we have to really do is making more demands of the people who can make those kind of decisions and be more aware of them. We here in California, especially in Kern County, we're behind the eight ball because they just don't seem to want to listen to us. But somebody's got to start listening to it pretty soon. Otherwise, this state we call California is going down the tubes. You know, I don't know if you saw this Sonny Hostin from The View, which I don't watch. It's just this article kind of caught my interest because she says she suddenly feels unsafe in neighborhoods with the American flags. And we have schools that won't let you display the American flag in California. There's some schools, school districts that, you know, they're afraid that might trigger some of the people going to the school because they're not from the United States of America. You don't want to trigger those people. And I guess Sonny Hostin gets triggered every time she's in a neighborhood because she feels so unsafe because of the American flags. Now, I'd like somebody to ask her a little bit more about, then why are you here? But what exactly are you triggered by? You know, we just celebrated 250th anniversary for the birth of a nation. I realize that for some people, that's not the number, that's not the date that they look at. We have a celebration on Juneteenth now to celebrate when the freeing of the slaves happened. So it may be that freedom wasn't given to all, although freedom was something that was certainly moving forward from the time of the establishment of the nation, because not all blacks were slaves. There were free blacks, especially in the northern states. And that amplified as time went on until we, of course, went

through the Civil War. And at the end of the Civil War, along with the amendments to the Constitution, there wasn't anything left of slavery, and all men were free. Now, does that mean that they enjoyed the freedom? Of course not. If you're in the South, all you have to do is watch Mississippi Burning, and you can understand that there were those people who still had the attitude that the black race was inferior, and it's been proven time and time again that that's just not true. And so those type of attitudes are still out there in very, very small pockets of the United States of America. But for Sunny Hostin to come out and say that she is feels unsafe in neighborhoods with American flags, that's starting a fire. She's lighting a fire that doesn't need to be lit. Before Barack Obama was elected as our first quote black America president, and keep in mind he's half white, race relationships were, any historian will tell you, race relationships were actually on an upswing. Things were going well, but once he was elected, and we thought, well, the idea that there is racism in the United States of America is dead, went actually the other way. Actually went the other way, and this is straight out of Saul Alinsky's Rules for Radicals. Go ahead and demonize people without true facts. We just went through the facts of what it really cost here in terms of our electricity. We talked about the immigration, illegal immigration, causing the cost of housing to go up. Yet, when you listen to the people who are supposed to be securing our borders, you listen to the people who are supposed to be responsible for making sure that we pay very little electricity, they never blame themselves. They blame the big corporations. It's big corporations. It's PG&E that's messing with you. It's Edison. It's those pesky mortgage companies that are trying to get you to buy a home. It's because landlords are bad people. But when you look at the base of it, the landlord's not a bad person. You know, it's the capitalist society. You got more demand than you've got product. The only way you decrease the demand is by increasing the price of the product. And it's capitalism. That's the way it goes. I mean, are we going to start throwing people off the bus because they were smart enough to buy gold? I mean, I had a very good friend. He was a Catholic priest here in town. We became very good friends because he came to the restaurant quite a bit. And he had a friend when he was very young get him interested in collecting gold coins. And he started when he was very young. Now, who knew that at some point gold would be where it's at? And he passed away a few years ago, God bless his soul. But he at one point decided he wanted to pay cash for a house, so he took some of the gold that he had and cashed it in. Had he waited a few more years, he would have cashed it in for about two or three times as much as he did, but he still was able to buy a house in Bakersfield without having to take a loan out. Now, do we demonize him because he started as a hobby? Do you demonize somebody who figured out that they wanted to go ahead and they ran the numbers and said, yep, I can go ahead and put an apartment complex or a fourplex up, and I can make the people paying me rent pay for the cost of the loan and put a little bit of money in my pocket? And then they say, you know, they lend all these people across the border. The value of the property he has goes up, and the ability for him to price it higher is a reflection of the fact that there's more demand out there. I don't see that as a problem. As I say, when Sunny Hostin starts going on about unsafe in neighborhoods and with American flags, is there another nation she would like to go join? I don't know how much money Sunny Hostin makes per year, but you know, I guess it's a lot more than you and I make, Chris, just offhand. Is she willing to give that up?

that she is so upset and feels unsafe in neighborhoods with American flags. I mean, we want to get rid of the Sunny Host, and I mean, just start putting your American flags up all over the place, and she'll feel unsafe, and maybe we'll get her to the point where she actually moves to another nation and finds out that nobody really cares about her. That her leaving, as it always does, makes no difference to you and me or to anybody else. Sunny Hostin is definitely somebody who can be replaced in a millisecond. It might take him a whole second. I don't know. And I think that's the fallacy in her thinking. That's the fallacy. She is limiting her audience more and more. When you start saying things like that, you're limiting your audience more and more. Because nobody believes that. Nobody believes that for a second. So we've been talking a little bit about whether we're making any headway on the fraud that's going on. And there's now a report that shows that the Obamacare fraud was a lot worse than we thought. Improper enrollment outlined in last week's report argues against spending another $350 billion plus to extend enhanced Obamacare subsidies. This is similar to what's going on with the student loans, with students getting grants to go to schools, and then they find out, well, they gave the money to the student, but the student doesn't really exist, never went to that school, or went to that school for a very short period of time and pocketed the rest of the money. These COVID area enhancements through Obamacare put a lot of money in some people's pockets, but not in others. You've got another blue state, just happens to be Washington, the state of Washington, that is suddenly figuring out that there are plenty of daycare centers that don't have any kids going to them. Another element of fraud. And I think that if you go into probably any blue state, you're going to be able to uncover fraud. I think you can go into a red state, you can probably uncover fraud. But I don't think it's to the point where it is with blue states, because in red states, it's because of incompetence. In a red county like ours, it's because of incompetence. Because you don't have the right people in the leadership positions to focus in on exactly how the money is being spent. We see that on our city council right now. You know, $300,000 for the Dolores Huerta Foundation was a ridiculous thing to do, because when asked, the person who, well, Dolores Huerta's son admitted that they had the money to go ahead and, you know, do what was necessary in order to bring the infrastructure up to snuff so that they could build their building. But instead, they went ahead and gave them the $300,000 anyway. And so, you know, his defense was, well, you know, the money's kind of fungible because it would restrict us from spending that, you know, $300,000 on something else. It's like, okay, well, you're the ones that want to build the building, aren't you? You made the decision that's what you wanted to do. Why are you coming to the city of Bakersfield and trying to get this money to help you? And it's because you have a blue city council. They overwhelmingly said, yeah, that sounds good. Let's go ahead and give it to them. So, you know, that's where the leadership fails us. And I know people on the other side who the city council does not favor, because they are conservatives trying to do the same kind of positive things for either the downtown or other areas of Bakersfield, who get put through the ringer because of the perception of either somebody in the management team or somebody on the council. And this is where leadership has got to be so important to us, so important. We're coming up on an opportunity to completely change who's on the city council here in the city of Bakersfield, and we had better choose a lot better than what we have in the past, because it didn't happen overnight. This was a process, and the process has put us in trouble, because we're not evaluating the people for their beliefs.

0: 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Okay, got to take another break. We're just about to the top of the hour, so let's take this break and we'll come right back.
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1: Maxwell in the Morning. Good till the last mic drop. The conservative voice on the left coast has landed. 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

So when I talk about your leadership, I think you ask yourself which direction somebody leans. We're seeing a lot of this across the nation with the socialist and the communist ideals that they express. And here in California, I mean, it's really been flying under the radar to a great extent. We live, fortunately, in Kern County and a lot of us in Bakersfield. And we don't see it as prevalent as we see it, or as egregiously as we see it in other areas. You know, we can look at other areas and say, oh, man, look at what's going there. Boy, it's a good thing it's not happening here. And that's what I was trying to point out is, that, yeah, it is actually happening here. It's all a question of which stage are they at in trying to take over a red area, which is now a kind of a purple area, or Bakersfield and Kern County is turning more and more purple because of the influx of other people and the fact that our elections really aren't done in a manner that we can trust. So we really don't know who's really winning and who isn't, who is popular and who isn't. I will maintain until they do some changes in our election process that the election process in California and here in Kern County is broken, and it's got rampant fraud in it. So as I say, until we get some changes, and we do have that opportunity in November to make the first change, although as I've said before, I wish the first change was no more mailed out ballots. I think that's got to be the next step.

0: And I understand, you know, you have to take it one step at a time. I would have gone with that step first. But maybe their calculus on it was this, that if we go with that first, there's a good chance of, that wouldn't be able to pass because of mailed out ballots. But if you now make a restriction that you have to have an ID, although it's not a perfect solution, it's one that at least might eliminate the number of people that are necessary for the leadership that is enamored with themselves to not have the ability to stop something like a proposition that says no more mailed out ballots, that we're going to have to make, we will have to approach Election Day differently than what you're approaching it today. And that means no more mailed out ballots. So, you know, you just have to kind of see where that's going to go. But there are ways. We have plenty of examples now of what communism looks like. We don't have to look to Cuba. All we have to do is look to New York City. 78 degrees,
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2: Paul Agnew in Washington. President Trump says the U.S. should control Greenland instead of Denmark. Remarks that are likely to rattle a few nerves at NATO. The president is in Turkey for a two-day NATO summit. They're also talking about the possibility of billions of dollars in U.S. arms sales to NATO allies. The president tried to iron out some tensions with allies, especially after they refused to pitch in on the war against Iran. Reaction to a new allegation against a Senate Democrat nominee appear to be aimed at ending his party's support.
3: Democrats have begun pulling endorsements for Maine Democratic Senate candidate Graham Platner after he faces a sexual assault allegation. Platner won the Democratic nomination last month, setting himself up to face Republican Senator Susan Collins. The primary campaign arm of Senate Democrats called on Platner to drop out and said it would spend no money on the race if he's the nominee. Ken Martin, the party chair, said Maine Democrats should select a new nominee. Arizona Senator Ruben Gallego and Massachusetts Senator Elizabeth Warren both announced that they were pulling their endorsements and called on Platner to drop out. I'm Haya Benjwani.
2: The British military says three tankers have been struck by projectiles in the Strait of Hormuz. That's raising oil prices, and that's having a dampening effect on Wall Street, where the Dow's down 160 points. World Cup dreams crashing down for the U.S. with a loss to Belgium.
4: The U.S. was beaten 4-1 by Belgium in the knockout match in Seattle Monday night, ending the U.S. men's World Cup dreams. Defensive mistakes put the Americans on their heels early in the game. On the bench, frustrated coach Mauricio Pochettino kicked a rack and sent water bottles flying.
5: I think we were not good enough. Wasn't our day. We didn't perform in the way that we supposed to perform.
4: Belgium's Charles de Ketelaar scored twice and assisted on another goal. He said FIFA's decision to suspend U.S. star Fowler and Balogun's red card may have actually helped. Malik Tillman scored the sole U.S. goal, tying it up at 30 minutes with a deflected free kick after a foul. Audio courtesy.
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8: A bus that started with a shooting back in April. I'm Chris Davis. Police in McFarland believe that the shooting on Industrial Street about noon April 26th was an attempted hit, and they now say that four gang members have been arrested. They've been ID'd as 20-year-old Michael Ramirez Gomez, 19-year-old Santiago Cruz, 24-year-old Alan Diaz, and 19-year-old Jesse Ulloa, all charged with attempted murder, participation in a criminal street gang, and conspiracy to commit a crime. Police say they stayed on the case since the shooting, working hard to get the evidence needed to make the busts. 203 fire calls. That's how many Kern County

0: County firefighters say they went on over the Independence Day weekend, and in total, the number of emergency calls was up by about 40% from last year's July 4th holiday. 179 extra firefighters and rescue workers were on the job to handle it. They also got about 3,500 reports of illegal fireworks on the county's online portal, which was actually down by about 900 from last year. The woman who went missing Friday and was last seen alive in Northwest Bakersfield was found dead Saturday afternoon, say Bakersfield police, and with no obvious signs of trauma. An autopsy is being done to determine her cause of death. 50-year-old Michelle Pine's body was discovered about 1 p.m. Saturday on Allen Street. An ambulance was called and she was pronounced dead at the scene, say police. The ICE detention facility in California City has been sold, and it's the U.S. Department of Homeland Security buying it. The U.S. government is paying about $732.5 million for it. CoreCivic has sold two of its facilities in California to DHS. The other one is near the Mexican border near San Diego. I'm Chris Davis in the KERN newsroom with news every half hour and when it breaks on News Talk 96.1 and AM 1230, KERN.
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4: From the White House to White Lane, where wokeness goes to sleep. Now embracing his Trump era, Bakersfield's conservative voice, it's time, your host and my dad, Terry Maxwell.
5: Welcome back, everybody. I'm real excited to talk to Dr. Tracy Scott, PhD, a researcher, clinician, and functional medicine practitioner who spent more than two decades studying the intersection of trauma, healing, and patient-centered healthcare. As the founder of Revla Vitality, Dr. Scott combines cutting-edge scientific research with evidence-based holistic approaches to help patients address the root causes of chronic illness and emotional trauma. And Chris is still talking with the doctor, so we're on.
6: So we got time constraint or time issues again.
5: Okay.
6: So she'll be with us at 11 o'clock.
5: Oh, okay. That's fine.
6: She's wrapped up right now at 10, but she will be with us the next hour.
5: Oh, that's fine. That's fine. I got other things we can do in this hour. I just have to start pulling on a few things. We talked the other day about where we are. We played an audio about a woman who is a legal analyst, and judiciary with the Supreme Court is in terms of how the Constitution is laid out. And her assertion is that we should not be allowing five people, which is the majority on the Supreme Court, to be making policy decisions and decisions on almost everything as though they are the president and not the president. That the way that the Constitution was written, it is painfully obvious that if a president is doing something that is under his guidelines from the Constitution, the judiciary should not even take it. That no one on the judiciary should take it. A federal judge should not take it. No one should take it. And if a federal judge does take it, that the Supreme Court should slap them on the hand. But there's another way of going about it, and that, of course, is with the legislators to impeach that particular judge, starting in the House of Representatives, that they can defund. There's a lot of things you can do to the judiciary to rein them in overstepping their limitations of the Constitution. Because at the present time, it doesn't look like the judiciary has any limitations on what they think their power is over the other two branches. And that's kind of a scary thought, because the delineation should simply be, is does the Constitution allow you as a president to do, or as a legislature, to do what you did? The answer is yes. But too often it becomes down to an ideological question, like the birthright citizenship. and so

So in Florida, they had a judge. They've had, and I mean, there's a lot of this going on in the nation, where you have these judges that are making decisions that make no sense. In Florida in 2021, a Florida woman, Precious Bland is her name, drowned her 15-month-old and stabbed her husband, who tried to stop her along with her teen daughter after she was arrested and put on trial nearly 5 years later. How does that make any sense? She pleaded insanity and claiming that she had a psychotic break due to the stress of COVID at the time. COVID got blamed for a lot of things, didn't it? I mean, if you were in a motorcycle accident, you came into the hospital. Oh, I think they've got COVID because that's where the money was. At the time of the drowning, she allegedly screamed, "Jesus Christ is coming and COVID is going to kill us all." The judge of the case, Miguel Ala de la O, apparently found this argument persuasive and acquitted Bland. Acquitted her. How about DeCarlos Brown, Jr., the murderer of a young Ukrainian woman, Irina Zartuske? Instead of putting Brown on death row for repeatedly stabbing an innocent woman on a bus, the judge instead found Brown incompetent to stand trial. leftists have pointed out that Brown has not been released, but kept in federal custody in a mental in health institution until he becomes adequately competent to stand trial and receive punishment. Well, how long is that going to take? I mean, it took, in the first case that I told you about, 5 years. But if Brown cannot recover from his mental illness, he is likely to be returned to state custody, which would allow Brown's case to be dismissed, setting him free. Again, when you look at the first case in Florida, you say, okay, well, after treatment, and if she did have a psychotic episode, did she ever go to trial, and were was she ever charged and evidence presented? The answer is no. The judge immediately acquitted her. And so, is that what's going to happen to this Chris, to Mr. Brown, to Carlos Brown Jr.? I mean, how, this guy had a record as long as your arm, and constantly got let out. Constantly got let out. You know, that system's broken. The Florida Attorney General, James Uthmeyer, is filing articles of impeachment against the judge. In a recent press conference, Uthmeyer called out other such rulings from judges who refuse to punish dangerous criminals like Bland, including a man released after attempting a murder who later killed three tourists, as well as a child sex offender who later murdered his 5-year-old stepdaughter. All of these monsters pled insanity and were quietly released by liberal judges refusing to administer law as written. So I think you've heard of this case where Bland, you know, killed her 15-month-old child, that she attacked both her husband and her daughter, and that this judge went ahead and said, "Oh, no problem." Ron DeSantis immediately endorsed Uthmeyer's actions, calling for the state legislature to do its duty and vote impeachment of these judges. So obviously, this was not a federal judge, but a judge for the state. And so, if Florida Congress follows through, they will remove Judge Miguel de la O from office. And this could signal a massive shift in criminal justice. Not in Florida, not just in Florida, but in other red states, because you can almost guarantee that nothing like that would ever happen in California. There wouldn't be any attorney general that would go after a judge for doing what the people in California, or at least the leaders in California, would want to have happen. But the evidence is overwhelming on what's happening on a federal level with every decision that Donald Trump makes, that there is a lawsuit that goes along with it.
And as I say, it just seems to me that there should be some repercussions.

repercussions for the judicial system, just as I said for the legislative decisions. When the state of California knowingly passes a law that is unconstitutional, they should pay a price for that. You know, dock them some pay. Well, you're the ones that pass that, so let's see, it cost us $100 million to take that through the court system, so we're going to see how much money we can take from you guys to help us pay for that. If there's no consequences for bad behavior or poor judgment, then you're not going to stop it. And that's pretty much what we see. And Florida is saying, you know what? That's bad behavior. He didn't follow the law. We're going to stop it. That judges, especially since they have gotten the okay from the Supreme Court, that regardless of what the law says, that they have the ability to ignore it and move forward with whatever they feel. How these judges get onto the bench in the first place is beyond me. When they have the Supreme Court nominee come and talk to all of the different senators to try and get them to give that person 51 votes, there's certain roads or pathways they will not go down. You know, how do you feel about abortion? Oh, I'm sorry, but you know, I can't answer that. Well, let's see. In a case that came before you, this is the way that you looked at it. Do you still look at it that way? Well, that was a case that's separate from what we were talking about. They do all the double talk that's necessary. They convince enough of the senators that this is a good choice. And quite frankly, the Republicans are horrible at this. They don't have any litmus test. They don't look at somebody and say, that person's too liberal. Instead, they get boxed into a corner because Ketanji Brown Jackson is a black woman checking two boxes instead of just one. So if you're going to be against her, we saw the 8 years of Obama, every time Obama did something that was stupid or we just didn't agree with that the nation suffered from, and you made any comments against it, you were a racist. Not that he was half white, which, I don't know, am I being right? I'm just criticizing his white side, not his black side. No, what I'm criticizing is he's not doing a good job. He's not being a good president because he doesn't really care about the people who he's supposed to be serving. He's serving. He's not dictating. He's not a dictator. He's supposed to be serving. Now, Donald Trump works as a president without getting paid. He takes all the money he gets paid to be president and gives it away. He had no reason to run for president other than he loves his country and he saw his country going downhill and he wanted to do something about it. And once he makes a decision that he's going to do something, he looks at that. This is something J. Paul Getty in a book that I read of his, he said when he had something in front of him and he looked at it and he wanted to move forward on either purchase or some sort of a agreement, he would look at it and say, what is the worst thing that could happen? What's the absolute worst thing that could happen if I go through with this? And he was honest with himself. He said, okay, this is the worst thing that could happen. And he knew what that was. And if he decided, even under that scenario, what the worst could happen, he went through with that particular business deal or purchase, after he did that, he did everything in his power to make sure that the worst outcome did not happen. And that's what you see with Trump. Is he perfect? Heck no. Was J. Paul Getty perfect? No. He was a no good SOB. His family hated him. He hated his family. He hated people. He was a very interesting individual, but if you read The Snowball, which is about Warren Buffett, you'd go, I don't care how much the guy's worth. I wouldn't want his life. Ever. Ever. And you wouldn't want to be J. Paul Getty. Ever. If you know what the man was really like and who he really was. But it still comes back to a question of what do we do with some of these justices
especially on the

federal court system that continue to overstep their limitations based on the Constitution. So in Florida, they've said this judge has overstepped his responsibilities by ignoring what the law said and buying into a story that a woman has presented to him. Okay, bought into it for a while, but after 5 years, and they say, okay, she's competent, you don't just let her go. You still have to go through a trial system. And so Florida's saying, okay, well, if that's what's going to happen, then we're going to go to the legislature, just as they should. The attorney general should probably be filling out paperwork for somebody like Boasberg. Get him off the bench. You know, that he's done some really egregious thing. And look, even if you don't get him off the bench, putting the fear of God in some of the other justices when they actually present all of the evidence of what Boasberg did in terms of the FICA violations. Did you remember that? Remember? Oh, my goodness, they lied to FICA? Oh, those judges are going to be so upset. They're going to just ream Comey and all of the people who lied to them about what was going on in order to get those warrants to investigate Donald Trump's campaign. They're going to just absolutely skewer. And then as time went on, it's like, what happened to the judiciary that was going to be so upset with the fact that Comey and everybody else lied to him to get those search warrants? Well, it's because Boasberg knew what he was doing in the first place. Those kind of things, if the executive branch knows their powers are to take somebody like Boasberg and impeach him. Just put him up for the trial. He goes in front of the House of Representatives. House of Representatives brings in all the evidence of what he's done. They embarrass the snot out of him. Now, we know once he goes in front of the Senate, he probably will not be impeached. But he will definitely have been impeached by all of the evidence against him in terms of character, of status. Maybe social standing. I don't know. For the Democrats, he's going to be the person you want to come to all your cocktail parties. But for the rest of the nation, he will be a heretic. That's the way you handle it. What they're doing in Florida with this particular judge, and don't be surprised if you start seeing it in other red states where they start saying, you know, Judge, you have released way too many people, like what happened. What was that, Boston, that happened with that young lady? And Carlos Brown doesn't say. But you're going to have to start making these judges pay the price. You make a bad decision, or you've made several bad decisions where somebody you released went on to continue the mayhem that they were responsible for prior to you releasing them, or it gets worse where somebody loses their life. Then we've got to make these judges a little bit fearful of thinking that they have immunity from these kind of decisions. Yeah, they have immunity. You can't go back and get restitution from them. You can't go put them in jail, unless, of course, they did what the one in Minnesota did. But they can impeach them. It is possible to impeach them, and that's the ultimate price that those judges would pay if they continue to do this kind of show this kind of behavior. So it is possible. It is possible, everybody. We just have to hold our elected officials and the attorney generals that they put in. And for California, we have the possibility of putting in a new attorney general, and his name is Michael Gates. He fortunately is going to be here with Stan Ellis on Thursday in the 10 o'clock hour.

0: So we'll bring this up with Michael Gates. What's your feeling about impeaching judges that are known for releasing criminals and those criminals going on to increase the size of the charges against them, their rap sheet. See if he feels that, yeah, the way they handle that is to try and impeach him. Try and impeach him. Bring it in front of either the assembly. I'm not sure how we do it here in California. If it mirrors what we do on a federal level, the impeachment would go first of all to the assembly, and then after, if it passes the assembly, then it would of course go on to the House. I mean the Senate. Be interesting to know. We'll ask Michael Gates that. He's a great candidate. He is a great candidate. He's been, I believe it's Newport is where he's from. Either Newport or Huntington Beach. Anyway, we got to take a break. We're going to be right back.
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2: On the Wednesday edition of the First Look program, we'll talk a little medicine with our friend Dr. Vip Dev. He didn't have to stitch up any blown off fingers after the 4th of July. He's probably pretty happy about that. We've got John Cox from the Californian with the news quiz. We've got news, traffic, and weather. It's all happening 6 to 9 a.m. right here at News Talk 96.1 and AM 1230 KERN.

0: Bakersfield's Best Barbecue. And I'm here with my good friend, Michael Binge. You know him as, hey folks, it's Michael Binge, noted barbecue connoisseur. So I'm going to do a little on-the-spot interview here. Michael Binge, you come here once, twice a year now. You get to come hang out. Your family's here. And every time you come, I know you always get you just a grip of barbecue. So Michael Binge, what's your favorite Salty's barbecue item?
1: Well, you know, bud, I have to get a bunch of food because I got a big family out here. So we always load up on family packs. Could be two, could be three, but then we have to get extra bread and extra sides and spicy mac and cheese and the green beans. They absolutely love that stuff. So you know what I'll be doing? I'll be doing that tomorrow night.
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0: Yeah, welcome back. We've got Dr. Tracy Scott going to be joining us in the 11 o'clock hour instead of the 10 o'clock hour, so please, you can still tune in and listen to this. It's going to be a pretty informative and a good exchange on question and answers for those people that are dealing with people that are suffering from PTSD, or if you've got someone who is younger, might be involved in doing some drugs, what that's doing to their brain, how this is significantly going to change their lives. I'm going to talk to her about how you can do things to make yourself healthier, because that's pretty much where she comes from. So we'll do that in the 11 o'clock hour now. I had mentioned Ketanji Brown Jackson, and that the questions that were asked of her and how she got on that Supreme Court are looking like they didn't ask her the right questions, because she's come up with some really harebrained answers as to why she voted either for or against something. There was one where it was 8-1, and she got reamed. She constantly gets reamed, even by her own colleagues on the left. Kagan and Sotomayor are looking at her and kind of shaking their heads. But most recently, she was on the cover of Essence magazine, and some of the critics are saying that the Supreme Court justice is leaning too hard into celebrity treatment. You might have anticipated that. Latest issue features Jackson smiling in a purple coat, captioned "The People's Champion." Maybe not so much. Maybe not so much. Not a good look.
1: Agnew in Washington. President Trump insists the U.S. should control Greenland, reviving that issue at the NATO summit going on today in Turkey. He claims the island is crucial for the U.S. It also says it's surrounded by vulnerability to both Chinese and Russian vessels. The president made the comment during a meeting with the Turkish president, Recep Erdogan, today. Meanwhile, the possibility of billions of dollars in new defense spending deals as the NATO allies may purchase some U.S.-made products. The British military says three tankers have been struck by projectiles in the Strait of Hormuz in the latest attacks targeting vessels

0: moving through the narrow mouth of the Persian Gulf. The new assault's threatening to choke off the flow of traffic, and that means rising oil prices, which in turn has led to weaker values on Wall Street. Right now, the Dow Jones Industrial Average off by about 120 points, and the NASDAQ down by about 180. This is SRN News.
1: Here's something nobody tells you about owning a home. 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
3: Chris Davis. The woman reported missing and who was last seen Friday in Northwest Bakersfield was found dead Saturday about 1 p.m., say Bakersfield police. 50-year-old Michelle Pine was found on Allen Street, was unresponsive, and an ambulance called. She was pronounced dead shortly after, and police say there were no obvious signs of trauma. The ICE detention facility in California City has been sold, and it's the U.S. government buying it. The Department of Homeland Security is paying about $732.5 million for it. Core Civic has sold two of its facilities in California to DHS. The other one is near San Diego, near the Mexican border. Core Civic, which is a private prison company, says they still expect to manage the place for the time being. I'm Chris Davis in the KERN Newsroom with news every half hour and when it breaks on News Talk 96.1. 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
2: 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Good till the last mic drop. The conservative voice on the left coast has

0: 50.
1: Really?
0: Yeah. He was supposed to be, and of course, with it being rained out, and they shortened everything because it was more important that Trump got out there and said what he needed to do, and that they got to the fireworks show that I guess set a record for number of fireworks that are ever shown. But when some of the people found out it was Sammy Hagar that was going to do this, it fell down on political lines. You know, Sammy Hagar, how could you do that? How could you be involved in something like that? It's like, and his response was, this is not a political thing. This is a celebration of our country's birthday, no matter who the president is. But, you know, what people fail to realize is that no matter what you do, you're always going to get criticism. It's a question of how you handle that criticism. And what Sammy Hagar did was he made them look pretty stupid for making any sort of a dissing of him because he wanted to be a part of the 250th celebration of the United States of America. It's like, excuse me, but this has nothing to do with politics. And I think the other part of it is that you'd be surprised how many people who love rock and roll music don't agree with Bruce Springsteen's attitude towards the United States of America and our celebration of the 250th anniversary of the Declaration of Independence. So I just wanted to clarify that with people that think all rock and rollers have to be liberals. They're not. You know, some of them may have started there, but a heck of a lot of them have enjoyed the fruits of their labor and understand that it was the capitalist society that allowed them to amass the wealth that they have and to get the notoriety that in any other country they probably never would have been able to accomplish. Maybe in England, although England hasn't done much in the way of putting out. Yeah, you know, we had the English wave, the British invasion in the 60s and into part of the 70s, but since then we haven't had much in the way of, you know, bands coming from England, brand new bands coming from England and setting the world on fire. Most of the, you know, quite frankly, where the world's getting set on fire is in country music. That's in the United States of America, the land of the brave and the home of the free and land of the brave. That or vice versa. One of the two. So it doesn't always have to be a country music singer that comes on. I mean, you got Kid Rock and you got Sammy Hagar, and I don't know what his politics are. I really don't care what his politics are. Because he put people in their places for dissing him on whether he would come to the 250th anniversary of the Declaration of Independence in Washington, D.C., and sing a couple of songs for people. So, that's where things are going. And actually, it's not so much that's where things are going. That's where things have always been. If you play into the criticism you get from others, when you know you've done nothing wrong and you know, you were had nothing but the best of intentions, and you realize through the First Amendment you do have the right to express your opinions and to make choices for your own life. It's how you react to those. I've been doing this for 8 years now. There's plenty of criticism out there, but you know what? I don't listen to it because I don't listen to anybody else's program. I mean, I just don't. I always think in terms of what happened to me when I was a drug representative and I went into this one office and it was an office that was filled with three very, very, very powerful physicians. They were in the field of psychiatry, very powerful. And so I talked to all three of them and the woman who was their secretary said, well, do you want me to give you a stamp for your car, you know, for free parking? And I said, yeah, that'd be great, because this particular building that they were in was $13 a day back in the 80s, which was a lot of money back in the 80s. I said, sure. She goes, well, do you want to give me a couple of extra ones so you can go see our competition? Because there are other psychiatrists in that building. I said, do you really view them as your competition? These are the top psychiatrists in Los Angeles, practically. I said, you really view them that way? And she goes, well, don't you view the other representatives that call on us as competition? I said, no, I really don't, because that way, if I view them as my competition, I'll rise to the level of mediocrity.

I only compete with myself. I don't care what anybody else is doing. It's not important to me. What's important to me is what I'm doing. And as long as I'm doing the homework that I need to do, present a good program for everybody where it's educational and truthful, I'm good. I'm good. I don't have to listen to anybody else. Now, there are the icons like Rush Limbaugh and Glenn Beck and people like that that I do pick up some I've been listening to Rush Limbaugh almost since he started, until he passed away. And there's so much that he gave you in a tutelage of how to be a good radio or talk radio show host. And hopefully I gleaned some of that from his assistant Snerdly. I got to interview him once. I wanted to get him back, but he kind of went underground for some reason. Anyway, when I talked to Snerdly, and we talked about Rush Limbaugh, and I said that I had really gotten a lot from him because from listening so many years, I didn't think that at any point in my life I was going to be a talk show radio host, and I didn't start this until 8 years ago. I'm 72, so you know, at 64 you don't usually make those kind of transitions, but that's what God wanted for me. And after my in that conversation with Snerdly, he said, well, you know, you obviously learned a lot from Rush Limbaugh, because I hear a lot of what you do, I hear a lot of him in what you do. And so, you know, you take people like that, you take people like Glenn Beck, and you take some other people who are just really, really good at interviewing people, and you use the skills that they are obviously demonstrating to you. I think that's a fair thing to do. It's kind of like when my wife and I had a restaurant. People would always ask us, so what's your favorite restaurant besides yours? Where do you go to eat? Now, if you answer the question, oh yeah, I go to so-and-so, I go to this place, that place, there's two things you can be, two thoughts that people can have run through their brains. One is that you're there to steal their recipes. And believe me, at T.L. Maxwell's restaurant bar, my recipes got stolen quite a bit. Or I'm there and I'm validating that I think that this restaurant's better than mine. So we hardly ever went out for dinner. And quite frankly, if we're going to go out to dinner, we're going to go out to my restaurant because we did make the best food in town. Or I'm going to make it at home. But what we did do is go out for breakfast. I can tell you where we go out for breakfast. Our favorite place is there. Or for lunch. But it's, you know, that's kind of the state of where you're in is that you have to understand what is expected of you in whatever profession that you have chosen, and the best thing to do is compete with yourself, not with other people. So that's the reason why I don't pay attention to what other people say or do, and I think that that's what Sammy Hagar was telling people, was that, you know, it really doesn't matter what other people are doing. It doesn't matter what Bruce Springsteen's doing. It doesn't matter what some of the other ignoramuses are doing. I can focus in on this, that this is the Freedom 250 involvement is a demonstration that I love this country. And that's what it was all about. It was the country's birthday. Nothing more, nothing less. I want to kind of change gears here, because there was a something that has happened that I think should be important to everybody. And this is a story that I think may change the position of the of people who are advocating for the transgenders and transition surgeries. There was a lawsuit that was filed, and this lawsuit is against what's called WPATH. That's the World Professional Association for Transgender Health. And when you looked at some of the adaptations of what the age limits were and what standard care was for people suffering from gender disorder, they looked to this particular organization, and this organization didn't really give the best of advice. You know, this is another one of those examples where these were the professionals. These were the ones that you looked at and said, oh, they can tell us what the true story is here. And they

they really didn't do a good, very good job. In 2022, WPATH removed minimum age requirements or recommendations from its standard of care, reportedly under the pressure from Assistant General or Assistant Secretary of Health Rachel Levine, a transgender identifying male. So as the protocols got put together on whether you would do a transgender surgery, you know, before, I don't know what the lowest age limit was, but they obviously moved it down quite a bit so that parents who felt like their child was suffering from being in the wrong body and were looking for some sort of a validation because of they had a transition child, started using their data and their recommendations to decide exactly how these organizations were going to conduct themselves. And unfortunately, the medical community embraced it. Organizations like WPATH, American Medical Association, the American Academy of Pediatrics, all agreed that this was okay, that prescribing dangerous drugs, performing irreversible procedures, was not an ideological question, but a medical question. And so now they're being sued, and they're going to probably pay a rather hefty price. The organization was openly rejected basic biology in 2024. The Daily Caller News Foundation reported that a senior WPATH official denied that sex is binary. Okay, well, now you're talking about ideology. You're not talking about anything else. WPATH went as far as to include eunuch as a gender identity in draft guidelines published in 2021, relied on in part on material from the Eunuch Archive, a fetish website, to support the inclusion. The organization suggested doctors should castrate people who identify as eunuchs because they might otherwise attempt the procedure themselves. Where's the evidence on that? Where's the evidence on any of this? In 2023, litigation over Alabama law banning such procedure for minors, opponents repeatedly cited WPATH standards to give the case an aura of medical credibility. Federal judge subpoenaed WPATH's internal documents concerning the creation of those guidelines. WPATH tried to quash the order, but the judge ruled that the material was of critical import to the litigation. Resulting documents steadily undermined WPATH's credibility and helped lay the groundwork for the FTC lawsuit. The FTC is going after these people. The FTC filed its complaint alongside attorneys general from Alaska, Iowa, Nebraska, and Texas. The consequences would extend far beyond WPATH itself, affecting doctors, hospitals, professional associations, like Medical Association or the American Pediatric Society, and court cases that rely on its authority. Where did it get its authority? It was given to them without asking for via papers. You need papers to be an authority on this. Most important, the case could begin addressing the institutional failure that allowed so many young men and women to be fast-tracked into procedures they ultimately regret. You know, I'm sure part of their thing was if you don't transition these people, they have a higher incidence of suicide than the general population. There's only one group that has a higher incidence of suicide, and that's the group that actually gets transitioned. Because after they're transitioned, especially the younger they are, the worse it is. They realize that this was a life-altering decision that they had very little to do with. It was usually forced on them by psychiatrists, by parents, and by surgeons. That institutionally, this was accepted practice, and it should have

0: been the practice of last resort. When I called on physicians, the general way you went about almost any disease that was out there was to do as little harm as possible. That's why doctors don't start out with interferon for certain things, but they use it as part of their armamentarium, but more as a last resort to take these young people and to fast track them into having a surgery that will alter them for the rest of their lives, especially when you're talking about males. You are doing them a huge disservice. A huge disservice. This is atrocious. What happened to so many of these young people? It should have been the last resort. Are you having suicidal ideation because you think you're in the wrong body? Okay, you have gender dysphoria. Let's explore that. Have you gone through puberty? No, I haven't. Okay, this is a usual sort of a complication as you go through puberty. Once you're done with puberty, we can talk again. But so many of these kids were, you know, they're either just starting puberty or hadn't gone through it. Their parents decided that this girl wants to be a boy and this boy wants to be a girl. She's a tomboy, so maybe she really just wants to be a boy. No, maybe she's really athletic and you need to get another outlet for her. Again, if you have arthritis in your knee, they start out by giving you aspirin. They start out by giving you a brace. They start out by giving you some of the other non-steroidal anti-inflammatories. They might give you an injection in your knee to relieve the pain. But if none of those things work and the deterioration of your knee is to the point where you need to have it replaced, that is the procedure of last resort, not first. And this is where they got it backwards, was you need to treat what the symptoms are first. And WPATH obviously didn't agree with that. And for some reason, the American Medical Association, I mean, they've been pushed around quite a bit. Oh yeah, this COVID shot works great. It'll reduce the incidence and it will also reduce the severity. Have you got a paper that proves that? You should give it to young people. Have you got a paper to prove that we need to give it to young people? Because experience is showing us that no, it's only older people that we should probably protect. And we're not so sure that that's even warranted, because aren't there other things that we could be doing first? Oh, no, you have to go to the shot first. You have to go to the shot first. You can't use ivermectin. You can't use hydroxychloroquine. You can't give palliative therapy. And when you have a patient that walks in with suspected COVID or confirmed COVID, send them home until they're almost dead, and then take them to the hospital and put them on a ventilator, because then they'll die anyway. Now the medical community better clean up their act. They better clean up their act, and they had better start coming out against things like COVID shots and things like transgender surgeries. I'm not saying it's not part of the armamentarium, but it is way down the list of alternatives and should be held as a last resort, not as a first resort. And unfortunately, both in transition therapy and in COVID therapy, they went to the ultimate, the last resort. Because keep in mind, if you took the shot, you took an experimental drug. It was an experiment, and you were the guinea pig. It can't be explained any other way. Because if it weren't that way, they got a whole lot of splaining to do as to why they think the way that they brought out the COVID shot was medically sound, because it wasn't. Got to take a break before we get to the top of the hour. We're going to do that right now. You're listening to Maxwell in the Morning. Get the last mic drop. The conservative voice on the left coast.
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2: 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He didn't have to

0: up any blown off fingers after the 4th of July. He's probably pretty happy about that. We've got John Koch from the Californian with the news quiz. We've got news, traffic, and weather. It's all happening 6 to 9 a.m. right here at News Talk 96.1 at AM 1230 KERN.
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6: So, Chris, did you do your homework last night?
7: Sure.
6: Well, you're going to get tested, so I hope you did your homework. Because if you're going to apply for this Student Services Coordinator 1, the enrollment and equity thing, I want to know if you have done your homework to figure out what strong understanding of restorative practices is.
7: Here's the thing, Terry. I don't think they know what restorative practices are.
6: That was great. What a great response. I got to remember that one. If you understand restorative practices, or at least you can BS your way through it, you've got good communication skills and you're excellent organization, you can somehow give them the impression that you've got an administrative services credential, wherever you get that. You could be making somewhere between $155,000 and $189,000 a year.
7: We'll gladly take that job.
6: No, you wouldn't.
7: Oh, absolutely, I would.
6: No, you wouldn't.
7: You paid $155,000 to $185,000 a year just to sit there and tell you, that's inclusive, that's not. Absolutely, gladly do that.
6: And you could live with yourself doing that?
7: Heck yeah.
6: Oh man, Chris, we got to have a long conversation. We're gonna have to go out to lunch together, and I'm gonna have to tell you that, you know,
7: me working in radio for 8 years has taught me one thing: money flies way quicker than you think, and you need it more than you think as well.
6: Well, but you got to love what you do.
7: Oh, 100%.
6: You know, there's
7: no one says I'm leaving here.
6: 95% of the people who look in the mirror every morning don't like what they do.
7: This is true.
6: And so they begrudgingly, because of the fact that they got to pay for their house or their rent, they got to pay for their car, if you've got kids, you got to pay for those little rascals. You know, we box ourselves into taking jobs that we don't really love. I've been blessed because I've really enjoyed most of the jobs I've had my whole life. If I didn't love that job, you know, I'm a recovering alcoholic, so if I didn't love that job, it was probably because I was drinking too much and really wasn't putting my best effort forward. You know, it's the first time my whole life, I actually put 100% of myself into anything was getting sober. And because of God, I am sober today. God got me sober and God keeps me sober. But I would not take this job. I would not be able to live with myself if I took a job, even if I had a California Administrative Services credential. I would not take this job. Put it this way. I might take the job if I thought I could do the exact opposite of what they want me to do, but I would not take this job for the money. Yeah, Chris is starting to change.
7: I'm still taking the job for the money. That's fine. I've got no issue on this. Unfortunately, my soul has a price tag on it.
6: I guess so. I'll have to tell you a joke when we get to the top of the hour, because it's it's the joke of it. At the end of it, it says, okay, now that we've determined what kind of woman you are, let's talk money again.
7: Exactly.
6: Okay, Chris. So now that we've determined that. But, knock yourself out. Knock yourself out. There's still that possibility. If there are people out there that really don't care, you know, about

0: the morality of it, or have principles, then $155,000 to $189,000, I mean, that's hard to sneeze at.
1: I'm just saying, 1 year working at that job, I could pay off every bill and every loan I've ever had.
0: Oh, you speak from such a young framework.
1: Oh, 100%. But see, because, I tried to go out of my way not to be, or not to have loans.
0: Because when you start making that kind of money, you just start spending that kind of money.
1: Oh, yeah.
0: And, you know, you're always going to be in debt for the rest of your life, so just get used to it, okay?
1: I could still pay some stuff off while I'm putting myself in debt in other places.
0: Sure you could. Oh, but gosh, you know, I'm driving kind of a crappy car. I think I'll go get myself a new car.
1: Exactly. I have a fantastic Subaru outside from Sangera. Love that car, but I could always pay that off.
0: Yeah, you can pay it off and go buy yourself another one. Or two or three or things like that. You never know. Yeah, get a raise and all you do is increase your expenditures.
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3: Hall, I'm Bob Agnew in Washington. President Trump commenting on his desire to obtain Greenland today as he spoke with reporters at the NATO summit in Turkey.
4: Well, that's what hurt my relationship with NATO, because Greenland doesn't help Denmark. Denmark doesn't spend money to really help Greenland.
3: And the president says the U.S. really needs the island to help stave off any possible threats by sea from Russia and China. NATO Secretary General, meanwhile, telling officials and the media most allies are on their way to reaching those defense spending targets.
5: At a news conference, NATO Secretary General Mark Rutte says allies need to present credible plans to reach higher defense spending targets.
6: Here in Ankara, I expect nations to present clear, concrete, and credible plans to reach that 5% goal. And the evidence we see so far is impressive.
5: Rutte adds, nations which may be falling behind in defense spending commitments will be encouraged to stick to the plan.
3: That is Charles de la Desma reporting. The U.S. World Cup dreams crashed down to earth in a decisive 4-1 defeat by Belgium. No excuses from the U.S. men's head coach, Mauricio Pochettino.
7: To find outside for different situations that already explained FIFA, already explained everyone was, I think it's clear the how they explain and what happened is because of the rules that you can, you know, apply. I think from that, I think any comment about that, no comment about that, and Belgium were better than us, and that's it. It's very clear the situation.
3: The U.S. just didn't rise to the challenge, he says. On Wall Street, the Dow Jones Industrial Average down by 133 points, NASDAQ down to 158. Oil prices up about $2 a barrel amid new tensions in the Strait of Hormuz. You'll find all these stories at townhall.com.
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3: With President Trump in Turkey for the...
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9: A bus that started with a shooting back in April. I'm Chris Davis. Police in McFarland believe that the shooting on Industrial Street about noon April 26th was an attempted hit, and they now say that 4 gang members have been arrested. They've been ID'd as 20-year-old Michael Ramirez Gomez, 19-year-old Santiago Cruz, 24-year-old Alan Diaz and 19-year-old Jesse Ulloa, all charged with attempted murder, participation in a criminal street gang, and conspiracy to commit a crime. Police say they stayed on the case since the shooting, working hard to get the evidence needed to make the busts. 203 fire calls. That's how many Kern County firefighters say they went on over the Independence Day weekend, and in total, the number of

0: Emergency calls was up by about 40% from last year's July 4th holiday. 179 extra firefighters and rescue workers were on the job to handle it. They also got about 3,500 reports of illegal fireworks on the county's online portal, which was actually down by about 900 from last year. The woman who went missing Friday and was last seen alive in Northwest Bakersfield was found dead Saturday afternoon, say Bakersfield police, and with no obvious signs of trauma. An autopsy is being done to determine her cause of death. 50-year-old Michelle Pine's body was discovered about 1 p.m. Saturday on Allen Street. An ambulance was called and she was pronounced dead at the scene, say police. The ICE detention facility in California City has been sold, and it's the U.S. Department of Homeland Security buying it. The U.S. government is paying about $732.5 million for it. CoreCivic has sold two of its facilities in California to DHS. The other one is near the Mexican border near San Diego. I'm Chris Davis in the KERN newsroom with news every half hour and when it breaks on News Talk 96.1 and AM 1230, KERN.
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4: From the White House to Whiteling, where wokeness goes to sleep. Now embracing his Trump era, Bakersfield's conservative voice, it's time, your host and my dad, Terry Maxwell.
5: All right, everybody, we're back. Dr. Tracy Scott is now going to be joining us. She's a researcher, clinician, and functional medicine practitioner who has spent more than two decades studying the intersection of trauma, healing, and patient-centered healthcare. Founder of Revila Vitality, Dr. Scott combines cutting-edge scientific research with evidence-based holistic approaches to help patients address the root causes of chronic illness and emotional trauma. Dr. Scott, welcome.
6: Thank you so much for having me.
5: Oh, it's my pleasure. This is a subject that I really love to talk about. It's something that I had a physician, local physician, who was on my show twice a week for like 7 years, and he was very much into understanding different aspects of what you could do to increase the efficiency of your immune system, the inflammatory process. He gave great information during the COVID time. And post-COVID, when people were suffering from long COVID, he had protocols very much like Dr. McCullough does for how to alleviate some of the symptomatology that's going on. And so I was always fascinated by it. And what you have been doing is something that I truly believe in, that I think medicine is going to change, and how we keep our body in best shape is going to change because of the research, kind of research that you're doing. So tell us a little bit about how long you've been doing this, what your interest was in it, because I do want to go certain places in the conversation, if that's all right with you.
6: Yeah, of course. I started with more of a Western or allopathic background, so we say that, you know, and then I actually got stricken with Lyme disease, and so I started as a nurse just to back up, and then I went to get a PhD in nutritional sciences, more around the gut biome and brain chemistry, neurotransmitters, and then I opened functional medicine clinics, and really functional medicine is like getting to the root of why people feel a certain way, not just treating symptoms. And I was really interested in that because of my own health. And so I struggled, like I said, with Lyme disease for many, many years.
5: Right.
6: And yeah, uncovered really, you know, why I was struggling with it to be able to get to, you know, today to a cure. And it's been a lifelong journey to get here, but it's been an important one. Sometimes our mess is our maker, as you say.
5: Well, you know, a lot of this is leading to longevity medicine. There's Dr. Sears that does a lot. I get his newsletter that comes out like twice a week or something like that. And then he does a summation at the end of the month. And, you know, there's always some great articles in there talking about nutritionally how we can do things differently. But certainly there are things that are keeping us from being healthier, things like too much sugar And there's been some really great information recently.

0: study about insulin levels as opposed to blood levels being the real benefit for reducing inflammation of the body. But you've mm-hmm. kind of specialized in an area that I'm very interested in. I'm not sure if this is part of what you've ever researched, because you're into the psychedelics and their treatment for post-traumatic stress disorder. And I think that we can probably get into a little bit more of what that encompasses. But as far as, you know, our young people using marijuana and some of these other drugs, you know, even alcohol, when I was growing up, the potency of the marijuana was probably less than 7%. And today, if you're vaping, it's somewhere between 65 and 95%. Are we starting to really see the effects on the brain chemistry and behavior patterns of these youngsters that are using this getting abusive with it?
1: Absolutely, for sure. I treat addiction here in Costa Rica, and I treat with a psychedelic called Ibogaine and Iboga. It's very powerful for addiction interruption. And most of what we see, honestly, is, yes, marijuana addiction, because it's mixed with other things. It's not as pure as you alluded to.
0: Mm-hmm.
1: Kratom is another big one that is a huge addiction because it hits the opioid receptors, and so that's been a big problem. So, yeah, and alcohol, it's interesting because the research is now showing that the younger generations now are not using alcohol as much, but they're replacing it with things like marijuana and kratom.
0: Mm-hmm.
1: You know, it's ketamine is another big one, because it's a dissociative, right? People are able to check out.
0: Well, dissociate
1: from their problems.
0: Uh-huh. Aren't we also seeing it at younger and younger ages, though? I know that if your mother was on something while you were in utero, that your coping mechanisms for the exposure to these type of drugs is just basically not there, that you become addicted a lot earlier.
1: Absolutely,
0: and it's easier for you to become addicted. Are there precautions that you would recommend when you're looking at maybe a youngster going through puberty, or maybe even younger, that is going to be exposed to this temptation, as to how they can avoid it, and if they can't avoid it, what you do afterwards?
1: It's so hard, to be honest with you. I mean, I have, mm-hmm. you know, teenage kids myself, and I'm always sending them videos like, this is your brain on drugs, you know?
0: Does it work? But Tracy, does it work?
1: No, it doesn't work.
0: Yeah, I know.
1: No, it's unfortunate. It's like there's social circles. I live most of the time in Costa Rica. I kind of go back and forth, but you don't see it here as much, you know? It's mm-hmm. almost like I have wanted to kind of give them this experience of living somewhere else outside of the U.S. because it's just not as prevalent. I mean, it is and it isn't. I think this is other countries perhaps have a different culture, especially around the phone and what they're looking at. You don't see kids with a phone glued to their face here, at least, like you do in the United States. So it's who they're hanging out with. It's the groups that they socialize with. Obviously, that peer pressure, it's still very, it's a big thing, because they're on their phones all the time. So they see it, they're influenced by it constantly, and it destroys their dopamine. You know, that dopamine, which is the reward system in your brain,
0: is
1: constantly charged. It's like they constantly need something to be able to feed that reward system, and that's why so many of them are turning to things like, you know, kratom and cannabis and all of those things.
0: Well, and don't we see some behavioral changes in these kids that at a young age start using these things? I mean, from what I've read, you see a lot more anger, you see a lot more, and quite frankly, I think in some ways, aren't they really setting themselves up for a PTSD situation?
1: Mm-hmm. Yeah, I mean, again, what it does oftentimes is it helps them to disassociate. You know, there's this mm-hmm. like cognitive change that happens, and yeah, it absolutely, it's like they have decreased attention span, their working memory is not as good, they have impaired executive function, but it's also an escapism, you know, it's a way for them to disassociate from trauma or their problems. And then, you know, little do they know that's being subdued over all of those years. And eventually when they come and they want to try to, you know, actually feel again, those traumas are coming out. You know, they're finally mm-hmm. starting to understand like, oh gosh, you know, this is really something that was happening in my childhood, or it was more traumatic than I really realized. And it was masked all those years with maybe potentially like cannabis or alcohol.
0: Is psychotherapy helpful there, going to a

0: PhD that kind of understands that you need to get down to the basic root of what that trauma was, because sometimes it was a trauma that went back so far that it's hard to find, and that when you finally do see it, and then you also associate the fact that maybe one of the parents or the mother was on drugs during the time the baby was being nurtured inside the womb. Do you not see that as part of the equation also?
1: I don't believe it's as helpful, to be honest with you. And it's only because I know the research quite well around psychedelic therapy. Mm-hmm. And what's happening in that space right now is extremely, it's exciting. It really is. And that's why we're starting to see more of a demand for it, even on the political front, you know, with Trump talking about Ibogaine, for example, and he's got an executive order that came through, right? So it's because it cuts that time down like nearly in half. I don't want to quote statistics, but it really allows the trauma, psychedelics allow trauma processing to happen in this compressed intensive window versus years of talk therapy. Yeah, so people that have had years and years of talk therapy then have a psychedelic experience once, they say, oh my gosh, you know, this was like 10 years of psychotherapy rolled into one session.
0: Yeah, so, you know what's funny is I think it was there was a very famous psychiatrist. He came to Los Angeles. I'm a former drug representative. I did that for 18 and a half years. I'm also a recovering I'm also a recovering alcoholic, so this is a subject I'm pretty interested in. Anyway, he came out. There's a battery that is named after him. Anyway, he came out and he said something very interesting. He said, in the future, all of the problems with the brain will be figured out through chemistry, nothing else. That psychotherapy, he said, psychotherapy is doesn't change the chemicals inside the brain. No. But once we unlock all of the chemicals that are listed in the brain, and we know which ones to trigger and which ones to suppress, that will be what happens to psychiatry in the future.
1: Absolutely, and we're starting to see that. So, you know, everything too is downstream, those chemicals in the brain. I mean, we have to look at things like, you know, neurotransmitters, which is why I often do that testing on my clients. Like, what's happening with your dopamine? What about your serotonin? What about GABA? These things are very important chemically to help people optimize those, because if they're deficient, if they have nothing, if they have no serotonin, then you know, it's going to be very hard for them to get out of a depressive state, right? So we want to optimize those things. And I also look at the gut biome, because all of those chemicals in our brain are made in our gut. So if somebody's gut's a mess and they don't have good, you know, a good diet, or you know, we're eating
0: you've got teenagers.
1: Yeah,
0: I've got a grandson that we're raising, and you know, his diet is horrible. Although he's a wrestler now, and so he pays a lot more attention to the protein load, and if we could just get him away from the sugars, I think we'd be a lot happier. I'm really interested in what you just said about 10 years of psychotherapy is one trip on a psychedelic. Now, I think we need to rename the psychedelics something other than psychedelics, because that's scary to most people, because, you know, I grew up through the 60s and 70s, and we saw these people dropping acid and all that kind of stuff. And it's like, it's a very scary thing to watch.
1: Yeah.
0: But this is something that is actually going to, I mean, broaden the ability for the therapist to get to the root of the cause of what this PTSD is coming from.
1: Yeah.
0: But once you get there and you know what it is, do you then use psychotherapy, or can you continue to use psychedelics?
1: Well, you know, sometimes we'll use psychedelics. A lot of it is plant medicine, you know, because a lot of them are derived from plants, not all of them, you know, LSD and MDMA, those are not, but like psilocybin, magic mushrooms, ibogaine comes from a root, you know, ayahuasca, those types of things are all plants. We microdose people kind of to give them a maintenance, you know, over time. You'll hear psilocybin people using magic mushrooms in a microdose setting. And so that becomes very helpful. But alongside therapy, different modalities of therapy, not always talk therapy, but a lot of times, you know, we're using cognitive behavior therapy or internal family systems or family constellations. And so one of the big things that I think the talk therapy misses often is somatic therapies, because issues are in the tissues with people. And so trauma is often

0: often trapped in the body. And if we're not moving the body in specific ways to release that, then, you know, we're not doing the person any good, to be honest with you. So somatic therapies are very, very helpful for releasing trauma. And they, you know, they're coupled with things like psychedelics.
1: Explain to people what somatic therapy is.
0: I
1: don't want people to be lost in our terminology.
0: Sure. I mean, you know, there's different types of somatic therapy, but somatic meaning the body, it's moving the body in different ways. So oftentimes somatic therapists understand how to kind of move the fascia. You know, it's almost like a deeper mm-hmm. type of massage, if you will, but they're really actually kind of moving the fascia to the side so that the trauma can be released, because that's where it's trapped. You know, it's not superficial. It's trapped under the muscle, under the fascia. So, and then somatic therapy can be dance, you know, it's just body movement, basically. So it's, we have different varying degrees of somatic techniques.
1: Well, that also increases your amount of dopamine, because when you get to a certain
0: Absolutely.
1: Amount of that somatic therapy, you're overwhelmed with the feeling, the good feelings, the things that make
0: yeah.
1: you really happy and blessed and more whole.
0: Absolutely. Yes, that's very true.
1: Okay, so the therapy is not just with the psychedelics, but you talked about the gut biome.
0: Mm-hmm. Mm-hmm.
1: Do you have basically put protocols together for how you want the gut biome, what we should be paying
0: yes.
1: attention to on the gut biome?
0: Yes, I look at everybody's gut biome that comes to me for any kind of psychedelic therapy. We always are looking at their neurotransmitters and their gut together.
1: Mm-hmm.
0: And, you know, once I get the results back, I put together a very, obviously, you know, specific, specialized protocol for that person, because everybody is different. Everybody has different issues. And so sometimes people have a bacteria in the gut, yeah, or they have a parasite, perhaps. A lot of these things is food related. They have a histamine reaction because they're eating food they should not be eating, or they might be allergic or sensitive to. So all of those things are going to affect the production of those important neurotransmitters, those messengers in our brain, right? So we have to be able to balance the gut properly. A lot of times I see inflammation in the gut, and that's just the Western diet, as you mentioned.
1: Yeah,
0: it's like
1: yeah.
0: people eating too much sugar, or people eating gluten. Our soil is deprived of so many minerals and nutrients, so
1: right,
0: it's very
1: right.
0: challenging.
1: So
0: yeah.
1: do you have a supplement protocol that you also put together that you want people to start using?
0: Yeah. I do. That's our Revela Vitality website. And so people can go on there. They can order the test kits. And then we put together the protocol, and they can go
1: oh,
0: ahead
1: really?
0: And just order the supplements right on that website. Yeah.
1: Wow.
0: Uh-huh. So
1: wow. I mean, that,
0: line
1: if nothing else, when you have a youngster mm-hmm. and you actually, you know, get that kind of a printout back, I find that
0: yeah.
1: they get very interested in it. It's like, oh, really? Because they're usually going off of what their friends tell them, what somebody
0: For
1: else
0: sure.
1: tells them. Certainly not what their parents tell them, but
0: no.
1: they look at those kind of things and they go, oh, okay. And you know, I've got a grandson. I think something like that would be very good for
0: absolutely.
1: Him.
0: When they see the data, yeah.
1: yeah.
0: They absolutely
1: here's what you should be doing in order to get the most out of your system, because he's in really good shape. Like I say, he's a wrestler, and he's really been concentrating a lot more on what goes in his mouth, although he still is addicted to sugars and stuff like that.
0: Sure.
1: But that would be very, very helpful. Now, there's a big push on doing these cleansing protocols.
0: Mm-hmm.
1: And there's a group at my church that has been doing the cleansing. I'm not a big fan of cleansing. I do a three-day fast once a month, and then I fast one day a week because it stimulates the stem cells, and it does a whole lot of great things as far as getting your balanced back into being able to resist an awful lot of the bad stuff that you have a craving for.
0: Mm-hmm, absolutely. Yeah. No, it's helpful. You know, elimination diets can be helpful. All those things, you know, increasing fiber and water, all that.
1: Mm-hmm.
0: I mean, people have to be, they have to be careful about extended fast, right? Like juice cleanses, you have to be a little bit more cautious about that, because electrolyte imbalances and then your blood sugar crashes. Tends to, you know, create a little bit more muscle loss. It's not always great for women, especially menstruating women, you know,
1: right.
0: to do longer fasts, because it obviously, you know, doesn't do good things to their hormones and their cortisol. Yeah, there's all kinds of fasts, but I do caution people doing it kind of on their own without any proper guidance, because we really need to know what the goal is, why people want to do it in the first place, what are their
1: mm-hmm.
0: symptoms,
1: mm-hmm.
0: what are they struggling with, right?
1: Right.
0: And if it's something like a parasite cleanse, we have to be very, very cautious, because most of the ones that I see online are in

0: Instagram, it's like, oh, kill all these parasites with this combination of supplements. But it's really important not to just kill them. You have to obviously bind them. You know, we call it chelation. You have to bind them up. And then you have to eliminate them properly. So there's a phased approach to all this kind of stuff.
1: Yeah, when I'm doing my my 3-day fast, which I'm doing right now, I'm done about 5 o'clock this afternoon. But when I'm doing that, I also use chelating pads on the bottom of my feet to try and extract some of the heavy metals and chemicals that might be in my system, because I suffer from idiopathic neuropathy. Doing that really helps to do that. Tracy, how much time do you have? Because I've got to take a break, and then we have to take a little bit. We'll talk a little bit, then we have to take a bottom of the hour break. I'd like to keep you till about 45. Is that okay?
0: Sure. Yeah, that's okay. I got time.
1: Let's go ahead and do this. I want to talk about cortisol when we get back, if that's all right.
0: Okay.
1: All right. We'll be right back. We're talking to Dr. Tracy Scott, researcher, clinician. Revella Vitality is the company that you can go and look at. I'm sure that's where you can find. It's Revella Vitality. And if you do that, you can probably get one of those test kits for yourself or someone else. We'll be right back.
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2: Maxwell in the Morning. 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
1: All right, we are back. Tracy, one of the things I was taught that, you know, inflammation, stress, and cortisol are all related. It's kind of a vicious circle. If you're having too much stress, you've got too much inflammation, and that your cortisol levels will increase simply because if that stress isn't relieved, your body thinks, oh, something's going to happen. So it starts holding on to fat, and it's very difficult for people to lose weight, even with the GPL-1, GPL-2s.
0: Correct. That's right. Yeah,
1: so
0: that's right.
1: How does one go about reducing their cortisol levels? If stress and inflammation, it's hard to reduce your stress if you're in a high pressure job, or you've got just things going on in your life. What are your recommendations?
0: Yeah, I mean, some of the more conservative things people can do is like sleep. You know, I mean, circadian anchoring is what we call it. So just consistent wake time, even on the weekends. You know, this is like really the single biggest lever to help reset the cortisol, is that awakening response. So we should get sunlight exposure within the first like 30 to 60 minutes of a wake of, you know, when we're awake, you're going to get that direct light in and to anchor that whole rhythm. Screens are a big one, you know, always

0: see clients and I tell clients, like, how, you know, are you looking at your phone before you go to bed? Most people are. Bad. Right, or unless you have a blue light at night or something that blunts that, because it blunts the melatonin, mm-hmm. and that pushes more cortisol through the evening. Yeah. So we really should dim the lights with no screens like 1 to 2 hours before bed. And then, you know, nervous system regulation. We talk a lot about nervous system stuff right now. You'll hear that. Like I said, the somatic practices are very important for that myofascial release. Vagal tone work, which is diaphragmatic breath work. You'll hear probably in the wellness circles people talking about breath work. Breath is important, you know. Learning how to breathe properly is very important because, to be honest, when most people are stressed, they hold their breath.
1: Tracy, you're stressing me out because we've got to take that break that I was talking about earlier.
0: Okay.
1: But I want you to continue this because I think this is important. I want you to be as comprehensive as possible to give people a way to go, because so many people are lost when it comes to this.
0: Yeah, okay, sounds good.
1: All right, we'll be right back.
2: New in Washington. President Trump is in Ankara, Turkey, for the NATO summit. He's still making the case that the U.S. should get control of Greenland. He says the U.S. needs it for security purposes, and also says that Denmark is putting little investment into the island. Meanwhile, the NATO Secretary General telling officials and the media most allies are on their way to reaching new defense spending targets, those ones being demanded by President Trump. Oil prices are up about $2 a barrel amid new tensions in the Strait of Hormuz, but it's AI stocks putting the real downward pressure today so far on Wall Street. High hopes remain for SpaceX, but top investors may have to show some patience. Many of the investment firms that underwrote the SpaceX IPO issued their first research notes about the company today and are recommending that investors buy the stock, but they forecast it to trade above $200 eventually in the next 12 to 18 months, but not necessarily in the near term. This is SRN News.
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5: I'm Chris Davis. Accused gang members have been busted in McFarland after a shooting that happened there April 26th, which police suspect was an attempted hit. No one got hurt, but police kept after it and announced the arrest Monday of 20-year-old Michael Ramirez Gomez, 19-year-old Santiago Cruz, 24-year-old Alan Diaz, and 19-year-old Jesse Ulloa, all charged with attempted murder, participation in a gang, and conspiracy to commit a crime. 203 fire calls. That's how many Kern County firefighters say they went on over the Independence Day weekend. And in total, the number of emergency calls was up by about 40% from last year's July 4th holiday. They also got about 3,500 reports of illegal fireworks on the county's online portal. I'm Chris Davis in the KERN Newsroom with news every half hour and when it breaks on News Talk 96.1 and AM 1230. 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
3: Maxwell in the Morning. 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

0: You talk about Revella Vitality. It uses advanced gut biome testing, nutritional analysis, functional assessments, and personalized wellness protocols to identify the underlying imbalances that make driving physical, mental, and emotional health challenges. You know, drawing from all that, you really do individualize what is going on with each individual person or patient that you have, right?
1: Yes, we do. Yeah, everybody's different. So we curate programs for people specifically.
0: Does cortisol levels ever get evaluated in the body? Or is that something that's just, you do that? Okay.
1: Mm-hmm. Yeah, it's part of the assessment, exactly.
0: Okay, so what does somebody go through with the assessment?
1: So the gut biome test is a stool sample, mm-hmm. And we do test the cortisol separately. That's usually a spit test, a saliva test, and we test it because it's called diurnal, which means that, you know, cortisol spikes. It goes up and down all day long.
0: Right.
1: You can't just get it once, right? So we do, it's a 4-time-a-day test. Where you have to just spit onto this little testing strip and then you send it back to the lab. And then a urine dry spot test is how we test the neurochemicals in someone's brain. And so once the lab evaluates that, I get the report and I obviously evaluate and look at the report based on a medical history that I have from the client. And I, you know, write a protocol and I speak to them on the phone about it. And then we try not to give people, I would say, like, too many supplements. You know, I really am conscientious about that because, listen, I had Lyme disease for 15 years and I took 80 pills a day. It gets tiring. You have supplement fatigue and most people tend not to be so compliant, and I do understand that piece of it. So, yeah, I try to be cognizant of, like, how many things I'm you know, recommending to people, and I often phase it. So we evaluate that for 6 weeks. You know, I put them on a protocol and then I do a retest. And I want to see where they're at after that point in time. And we usually can kind of modify the protocol after that to give them less, you know, they're just on maintenance.
0: So when you talk about somebody being under stress and stuff like that, you usually talk to people who probably have problems with their weight, are you not?
1: Mm-hmm. Yes.
0: That's the lion's share of what you deal.
1: Definitely the cortisol weight. Yeah. Yes. Uh-huh.
0: And that's why I was interested in the cortisol, because we know that cortisol, when you are, yeah, that's the fight or flight sort of reaction.
1: Yes.
0: with your body, and the brain says, hey, we need to store more fat because they're not giving me enough food right now, and we're afraid that we're, because of those stress, it's going to be cut off from us. So cortisol levels are important. I did read an article recently, and it's kind of sad because this was actually a test that was done in 1994, where they took 500 women who had breast cancer, and they divided them into two areas. They were ones that, ultimately they were divided into ones that developed a reemergence of breast cancer and the ones that didn't. And what they looked at was, instead of sugar levels or anything else, they looked at insulin levels. And they saw that the patients who had the lowest insulin levels during the day, and usually that would be, of course, in the morning after sleeping, but those who had a low insulin level were the ones that had 0%, not a one of them developed secondary or a reemergence of their breast cancer. And the ones that had high insulin levels, and of course insulin is nothing more than a reaction to sugar overload or sugar load in general, those had a very high incidence of reemergence of their cancer. Should we start looking, or should that be part of a standard test when instead of so much just into the sugars, but also looking at insulin levels?
1: I believe it should be, you know, because we know that insulin drives cancer growth and there's a mechanism to it. So, you know, insulin, they found insulin receptors on tumor cells. I mean, Komen's research has obviously been pretty, you know, they do this rigorous research around that, especially with breast tumors. And I think that it should be part of it because it activates that proliferation pathway. Insulin does. It activates that. And so it's very important that we're looking at those things, and we're looking at things like IGF-1. That's an insulin-like growth factor that gets involved often. So,
0: So in other words, maybe looking at insulin levels would be effective also in terms of the inflammatory process going on in your body.
1: Sure. Absolutely. Yeah, a huge connection, obviously, with inflammation. It just inflammation compounds it. So, you know, when we have

0: super insulin, it also promotes all of these like macrophages that are switching back and forth, and it mediates the inflammation. So yeah, inflammation, people can, you know, I see people all the time that look fit on the outside, you know, they look relatively fit and they're active, but they've got a lot of visceral fat, and that's the fat that lies underneath. And that's really what is harmful to people. That's what holds the inflammation around the organ.
1: I think that the statistics are people who have this visceral fat have a higher incidence of cardiovascular accident than those that hold their fat like outside on their belly and their hips and places like that. I mean, I remember that from my days of being a drug rep, which is quite a few years ago now. I stopped being a drug rep in like 1994 or something like that. But I still follow it. I still follow it. And as I say, I had a physician on my show who was very much like you. He was very much into, he was in his 70s, and he knew as much as anybody coming straight out of medical school. He just studied and studied and studied. So it was great. So I guess there is a possibility of the psychedelics really solving a problem that has been plaguing us for a long time, and that is that so much of our society is addicted to something, whether it be gambling, sex, drugs, or anything else. And a lot of that comes from the fact that you had some sort of trauma back in your life, and this is how you're dealing with it. Where do you see the future of psychedelics going?
0: Yeah, I mean, let me start by saying that the research now is linking chronic stress to trauma, you know, with a physiological illness that's pretty well established. And that's like just what you touched upon, us, that dysregulated HPA access function that includes chronic inflammation and gut-brain axis disruption. All of those things are downstream unresolved trauma, you know, even like I said, the cortisol piece. And so that's why the psychedelic peace keeps leading into these chronic illness conversations, because it is a nervous system response. So I think it's pretty exciting what's happening in the psychedelic space, you know, the fact that they are looking at something a little bit different, because, you know, honestly, like it's starting, these conversations now are starting around the veteran conversation with suicide rates, because they're so high in traditional standards of care, right? Like, you know, just antidepressants, SSRIs, or the traditional treatment has done nothing. It has done nothing to move the needle for suicide, veteran suicide population rates. And so now what the research is showing is that, gosh, yeah, I mean, this, the veterans and people with PTSD can truly be helped. The research is there to show these psychedelics that are, you know, really, really helpful for people. There's a lot of efficacy around them. So not just in mood, but also cognition and other things as well. So TBI, traumatic brain injury, it has a lot of good data coming out of different institutions now for that as well.
1: Well, you know, the brain is a interesting organ, because when you talk about post-traumatic stress disorder, very often what's happened is something very early in your life you have blocked out completely. Is the uncovering of whatever it was that causes all this stress, how does that change people? I mean, to me, it might be that it was such a, if the brain canceled it off, like, we don't want to think about this, then bring it to the surface again, would that cause more trauma?
0: No, because oftentimes in these experiences, our conscious brain is turned off. So we're going back into the subconscious. The only other thing that can do that is hypnotherapy, but people obviously have to be suggestible to that. You know, there's a little bit And so this is, it turns the conscious brain off. So it's almost like people are a unbiased viewer of what's happened to them in their life. You know, they don't have judgment around it, which is really where the repair begins. And so when you look at, you know, going back to veterans, just giving you that example around PTSD, it helps to reset, and I'm talking about many of them, Ibogaine in particular, resets the overactive threat circuitry in the brain. And so that's the alarm system of the brain, is called the amygdala, and the fear memory kind of gets stuck in this hyperactive loop. Iboga, Ibogaine, acts on those NMDA receptors, and those are deeply involved in how fear memories get encoded and reinforced. And so it helps to actually interrupt that loop that keeps people from like living that trauma over and over and over again.
1: Yeah, that makes a lot of sense.
0: In
1: the midbrain where the pituitary and the amygdala are.
0: Exactly. Yeah, and it's growing new neuronal pathways, you know. That's that neuroplasticity. Oftentimes people hear that word and they think, what does that mean? Well, it's like new paths, new growth, new connectivity. And that's what these psychedelics do and why they're so powerful.
1: Well, and in the midbrain, you have a lot of the chemicals that are

0: affecting the rest of the body also.
1: Of course.
0: That makes a lot of sense to me. Now, who is it that people can go to? Where are the providers? Is this still just in research? Is it still something that's not being used because the Senate or the Congress really hasn't developed the protocol for saying, yeah, we're going to allow physicians to use this?
1: Right. It's still very early. You know, the Trump just April 18th put out an executive order, and that is to accelerate medical treatments for serious mental illness into permanent federal law. But that takes time. You know, it's going to take time to do research around all of that. Texas Ibogaine Initiative was launched in 2025, and so they're doing it very slowly, but, you know, it's more for, like, Ibogaine research. And mm-hmm, it's not mm-hmm. for everybody. You know, they're just selecting some people, usually as with, like, PTSD. Mostly out of the country, to be honest with you. And this is why I practice in Costa Rica. You know, yeah. I have a facility here that also does retreats for people with trauma, and we're using these types of things and also collecting data for real world evidence, you know, not just anecdotal. So I'm in Costa Rica, and the website is RavellaRetreats.com. So same Ravella, but retreats. And okay. there's plenty of other providers. You'll see, you know, there's lots of places in Mexico that are doing Ibogaine for addiction, for example, and PTSD. They work with veterans. I use the whole plant. You know, I use the whole root because I do really feel like there's a lot of benefit with using the whole root. It has all of the alkaloids, not just one that we extract for addiction.
0: Okay, so if somebody were just to get the root, would that, yeah. that be against the law?
1: Yes, right now, okay. yes. Okay. Yeah, in the United States. And so that's what Trump is trying to...
0: Tracy, yep. bring it to California as soon as you say psychedelics. I mean, they're going to go for it.
1: I think it will, yeah. yeah, a lot of underground.
0: Because we got a lot of those
1: sure.
0: we got a lot of those hippies, you know, now running the yes. state. So you say psychedelics and they're going, "Yeah, where do I get it?"
1: That's
0: Although
1: right.
0: you mentioned magic mushrooms. I mean, those
1: right.
0: are available.
1: Yeah. Yes. Yeah, so there's some states that have that approved. I mean, I believe mm-hmm. like Oregon, I do believe California, MDMA for PTSD, psilocybin for depression. They're probably the furthest along with like safety and efficacy data, right?
0: Sure,
1: they
0: sure.
1: have FDA breakthrough therapy designation right now. In some states, yes, there is. There's some legalities in other states, but I do believe your state's a little progressive in that way.
0: Progressive in that way, which is good, but progressive in other ways, it's not very good, unfortunately.
1: Right.
0: So, if somebody is interested in contacting you and sending, getting into sending you the necessary things you need to look at in order to give them a designed protocol for them to follow, what do they do?
1: Yeah, they can contact through the website. There's a contact form. So Ravella Vitality, you mentioned that, R-E-V-E-L-A, vitality.com. And that has our other, you know, our retreat website on there as well. And so, yeah, there's a contact form, and then we get that and immediately respond. So
0: is this something that's affordable for the average person?
1: We try to make it affordable for them. Honestly, it is intensive. It's an intensive week, you know, the retreats, and that's a different...
0: Yeah, that's a difference. That's a whole different animal.
1: Yeah, I feel like it's fairly reasonable. It is fairly reasonable. I mean, I think it's a price point that most people can afford, and, you know, we have payment plans and that sort of thing. But, yeah, I don't think it's outrageous at all. And look, I mean, your health is your health, right? If you don't have health, what do you have?
0: This is not a dress rehearsal. It's the real thing.
1: So, that's right.
0: You know, if you don't get yourself into shape, and as I say, I had that
1: right.
0: That great opportunity with a doctor that was on my. Unfortunately, he passed away very recently. Within the last 6 months, he had a one of those widowmaker heart attacks, and you know, so
1: oh my goodness.
0: Yeah,
1: wow.
0: But I just it was so much fun to have him on. You can tell I'm really into the medical aspect of things because I spent so many years as a drug rep, and
1: I
0: was blessed by my second boss. For hospital sales, he required us to spend at least a half a day every week in the medical library studying medicine. So I read Harrison's Principles of Internal Medicine a couple times, and was up on top of these things. But having the doctor that I had on my program, he was very into the gut biome and very into frankly, we were having a conversation about psychedelics before he passed away. That's how on top of these type of subjects that he was, and so I'm real excited to have you on the program and kind of open this conversation up again. I hope we can do it again.
1: I hope so. Thanks for having me on. I appreciate you.
0: Anytime. I like.

0: say. I think this is an important aspect. As Dr. Mensing would say, we're not going to recognize medicine 10 years from now. It's going to be so different, and we're going to be, we're going to open the keys to so many different things that have baffled us for years, and I think this is one of them. The subject of post-traumatic stress disorder is one that has baffled me. I worked for Upjohn, and they're the ones that came up with Xanax and Halcyon, and Xanax that was used for panic disorders and things like that. And it opened the door for, I think, a lot of the research that's been going on today, even though it was a drug that was misused and given to the wrong patients, because they just gave it to everybody instead of really trying to hone it down to, well, first of all, they should have avoided giving it to anybody with borderline personality disorder. But unfortunately, you couldn't do that. So, but
1: And those, and I will say, psychedelics are not, they are contraindicated for people with BPD and psychoses, schizophrenia. So there are things that we have to, safety measures, obviously, you know, just contraindication. So we have to screen people very carefully for that.
0: Yeah, and if it ever did get to the point where it came to the United States of America, and it got approval for use in post-traumatic stress disorder and addiction and things like that, I would hope that the medical community does a better job with that than it did with COVID-19 shots, and with Xanax, and stick to exactly what it should be used for, because I think you guys have done enough research to know that there are certain roads you do not want to go down or see people start using for, because if it's available, those are the kind of people that just abuse it.
1: Safeguards matter, and that's the one risk, right? When people get excited about something, even from a political side, it's we have to speed versus like, okay, we really need rigorous research around it. We can't compromise safety data to get it out there faster.
0: Yeah, but everybody, you know, we're a McDonald's society. We want it tomorrow. We want to be able to just drive through and get what we want. I really applaud you for taking it from a holistic standpoint, that, you know, you need as much information about each patient as you can possibly get in order to design what's necessary for that patient. And I applaud you for that. It's been a great conversation, Tracy. I hope to do it sometime in the future as we move along and you make more discoveries. Quite frankly, just to have you on to discuss it again, because this is the first bite of the apple for me with you on my program. I'd like to think that we can have a few more bites of the apple so that people understand what you're doing, how important it is, and how they can change their lives by getting involved with your therapies.
1: Well, thank you for having me. I'm excited to come back whenever you want me to. So
0: excellent.
1: Appreciate it.
0: Thanks,
1: right.
0: Tracy. You have a great day, and say hello to everybody in Costa Rica that I know, which is maybe two people. Maybe two people. Maybe. I don't know.
1: Awesome. Pura vida.
0: Pura vida. All right. We are going to be back in just a minute. You listen to Maxwell in the Morning. 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

0: 4 years, which goes to show you how Carmelo Anthony's parents did him wrong. That was a slam dunk case. All they had to do was plead out. It would have been out for two, but instead, they wanted the money from the trial, and now their kid is going to spend 17 years in prison.
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0: Well, this is an old story that is getting brought back. You remember the disappearance of Nancy Guthrie, 84-year-old mother of Guthrie, who is on, what, NBC, ABC, CBS, one of those. How there wasn't anything else on the news cycles except for us seeing her house and going through it. Well, one of the people who is now being charged with something in relationship to that is somebody who's a Los Angeles man that he's now pleaded guilty to federal harassment charges for sending fake ransom notes claiming he had kidnapped the missing mother of the Today Show host Savannah Guthrie. And it carries a maximum penalty of 2 years and a $250,000 fine. I don't know. It's only 2 years for doing something as dastardly as that. That's really something. The guy's from Hawthorne, California, down in Los Angeles area. And the plea agreement is that he'll spend 5 years on probation, according to the U.S. Attorney's Office spokesperson. Formal sentencing is set for September 10th. So while we don't have any more information on that, at least somebody's going to bite the dust for taking the suffering of somebody and trying to make money off of it. The other interesting one is the 84-year-old Bartow, Florida man, is suing Waffle House. Now, the reason he's suing Waffle House is because he was on his own 2 feet, walking across a Waffle House parking lot, and he noticed the big limited edition strawberry shortcake waffle, and it crossed. It looked at it. His eyes looked at it, and while crossing the parking lot, he found an abnormally high curb with no paint. And he suffered a really, really bad fall. And so he's suing.
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2: I'm Bob Agnew in Washington. President Trump is in Turkey for a two-day NATO summit. He says the U.S. will honor his commitment to excellence when it comes to maintaining any plane sold to Turkey.
3: When you buy a plane from the United States, there's engine rehab and...

0: other things that are done to engines.
1: And he says the U.S. has an actual obligation to maintain any military equipment it sells. And also at a joint news conference, he said that the U.S. will try to persuade the president that they're making a stronger Europe for a stronger NATO. That's what the NATO partners are trying to get out of President Trump, is an understanding that he should still be heavily committed to the alliance. And those projects worth billions of dollars could involve big sales for U.S. defense makers. And President Trump is announcing a major change in its overall policy toward Turkey.
2: President Trump announced the U.S. is lifting sanctions on Turkey during a meeting with Turkish President Erdogan at the NATO summit.
0: We're going to be taking the sanctions off. It's time to do that. We don't want to sanction friends. It's very simple. There's plenty of people we can sanction, and we are sanctioned. We don't want to sanction friends.
1: Maine's Democrat Party is calling on its U.S. Senate nominee there, Graham Plattner, to pull out of the race following yet more allegations of sexual assault. Senator Tom Cotton, a Republican, says the Democrats are being hypocritical by urging Plattner out of the race.
3: His chief sin at this point is not those views or his misconduct or new allegations. His chief sin in the eyes of the Democrats is that he's losing to Susan Collins.
4: Yep.
3: And they're afraid that it's only going to get worse.
1: And Cotton told the Salem Radio Network that given all the drama there for the Democrats, it's highly unlikely they will be able to unseat the incumbent Republican, Susan Collins of Maine. On Wall Street, the Dow struggling. It's off 151 points amid higher oil prices. The Nasdaq struggling, partly because of the higher oil prices and also some problems for tech companies. The Nasdaq is down 306 points. More from townhall.com.
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7: Accused gang members also accused of a shooting in McFarland. I'm Chris Davis. No one was hurt in the shooting, which happened April 26th, about noon on Industrial Street. But since then, police have been busy trying to round the people responsible up and now say they have arrested 20-year-old Michael Ramirez Gomez, 19-year-old Santiago Cruz, 24-year-old Alan Diaz, and 19-year-old Jesse Oloa. All charged with attempted murder, participation in a criminal street gang, and conspiracy to commit a crime. Police say they've executed more than 40 search warrants for evidence against the men. You may remember the story of the woman who went missing Friday and police asking for help finding her. Now Bakersfield police say 50-year-old Michelle Pine was found dead Saturday afternoon about 1. Bakersfield PD says an ambulance was called for a non-responsive woman on Allen Road. There were no visible signs of trauma, and now police say an autopsy will be done to determine how she died. The Kern County Fire Department had plenty of extra people on duty over the weekend, and it turns out they were all needed, with a 40% increase in the number of emergency calls from last year's Independence Day holiday. Some of the calls were for the 203 fires that were reported in the county. They have a portal to report illegal fireworks, and while there were 3,500 reports, that was actually down about 900 from last year. The winner of Race Across America, which is a bicycle race from coast to coast in the age 60 to 69 division, is from Bakersfield. It was Joe Peterson's 20th time in the race, and not only did he win, he set a new average speed record for the race in his division. The team, according to ABC 23, had a last-minute replacement for one of its members, but still crossed the finish line together. I'm Chris Davis in the KERN Newsroom with news every half hour and when it breaks on News Talk 96.1 at AM 1230, KERN.
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2: 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Today, we are your hosts. I'm Sammy Abiawi with...
3: Dustin Weaver.
2: Dustin,
3: yes,
2: welcome
3: sir.
2: To the show.
3: It's good to be on the show.
2: Another day, another World Cup game just ended. Argentina over Egypt.
3: Was that today or yesterday?
2: Yeah, it was today. It was today, 3-2.
3: Okay.
2: Argentina was down 2-0, came back. A lot of controversies. Speaking of controversies, the game yesterday.
3: Yeah.
2: USA-Belgium, yes. A red card got reversed after a phone call made by our president. As an American, I was happy that the player was playing, but it was controversial. We still got hammered.
3: Yeah.
2: 4-1. And what hurt me the most is the Belgian players doing the Trump dance.
4: Oh, and overturn this is what I heard.
2: Yes, they actually posted that on their page, overturn this, and they put 4-1.
3: Wow.
2: Yeah, for anybody that loves soccer, for anybody that understands it, you know, we just didn't come to play yesterday. We were tired. Some of our stars just didn't do their job.
4: Well, there was that one play where the goalie was like almost way farther than he usually is.
2: Yeah, that did not help at all. You know, we were down 2-1, and then he makes a huge, the worst mistake you can do, and just got us into the 3-1 situation, which was a lot
3: more. You kind of feel defeated at 3-1.
2: That's it. Yeah, yeah, and then all the changes that the coach, and we have a quality coach, by the way. This person coached in the Premier League for years, and then went to Paris Saint-Germain, coached there. He didn't do much, but he's a good coach.
3: Definitely experienced.
2: I mean, the way they played this year, to me, is probably the best they've played, and I've been watching them since 1994.
3: A lot of polished moments.
2: Yeah, that's a good word for it. Polished mm-hmm. soccer. They played really, really good polished mm-hmm. soccer. Unfortunately, they fell to Belgium.
4: And if you didn't know, your co-host played soccer for many years.
2: Dustin?
4: Yeah.
3: Yeah, but never at that level.
4: No, of you course, know. But
3: yeah.
4: I mean...
3: High school, yeah.
4: Yeah, but, he was a good soccer player.
2: Yeah, I did not know that. Well, maybe I did. I just forgot. I don't know.
3: You know, that's back when, you know, when you run that much, you could eat whatever you want and never gain any
2: right.
3: weight. That's what I remember about that.
2: Hey, let's not go down that rabbit hole. Mm-hmm. It's going to be very hard for me to climb back.
3: Yes, for sure.
2: What's going on the market?
3: So markets are mostly down, but not extreme. You got the S&P 500 is down about 0.5%. The NASDAQ, which has more tech names in it, is down 1.22%. Some of that volatility is tech related. And then the Russell 2000, which has some of the smaller companies in there too, down in between those two, about 0.75%. And then the Dumb Dow? Dow down 0.36 at present. But market's still open for about another hour, so we'll keep watching that.
2: Great. And we have some listener questions. If you're listening, please keep your comments coming, your questions coming. It's very exciting for us. We get engaged. We engage our listeners through that process. So please, the more questions or the more comments, the better for us. I'll start with this one. My wife and I are newer clients, became a client about 2 years ago, and you guys have kept our minds at ease when it comes to the roller coaster of the markets. But when or how often it's a good time to rebalance our portfolio?
3: Ooh, I wonder which advisor they're working with.
2: Yeah.
3: They didn't say. So with rebalancing, there's a lot to think about. The first is, what type of account do I have, right? Is it a tax-deferred account where buying and selling doesn't have an implication right away, or is it

0: taxable account, right? Because those two are treated different, mm-hmm. right? That's the first thing that comes to mind. The second is there are different approaches to rebalancing, whether it's at certain time intervals, like quarterly, so every 3 months, or annually, once per year. But then there's also what we call threshold rebalancing, where if your portfolio drifts by a certain percentage in one category, then that could be another time to revisit.
1: Is it related to your risk profile, your years nearing retirement, or how long you are in retirement? Are those certain variables that you take into consideration rebalancing? And other thing too, maybe just define for us the word rebalancing, what it means.
0: Good point. Yeah, so rebalancing is saying you have some kind of target allocation in mind and it got out of balance. Meaning, so one commonly thrown around phrase is like a 60-40 portfolio. When people say that, they're saying I have 60% tied to stocks and 40% tied to bonds. So if there's a period of time where one of those is moving at a different pace than the other, then it can get what we call out of balance. So if stocks are doing extremely well for a period of time, maybe that 60-40 portfolio, because your stocks grew more quickly, maybe now it's a 70-30 or an 80-20, which means you've got more stock than you did when you started. And so to your point, if your risk tolerance is such that maybe that's too much stock for you, maybe it's time mm-hmm. to rebalance because of that, to bring it back to that 60-40 kind of target.
1: Got it. So it depends really on the conversation, on your outlook, financial outlook for the near and long term, and what your goals are.
0: Yes, and see, it's less the outlook and more the goals, because as advisors, we're often trying to match your portfolio with one of the biggest things is your time horizon. What's the amount of time between today and when I need to access the money?
1: Gotcha.
0: Is this an account I'm actively taking income from, or am I deferring the income for the future and I don't need it for the next 5, 10, 15, 20 years? So one of the earlier questions you had is, does your time horizon have an impact? You know, if you're 20 years out from retirement, you have 80 or 90% in equities, not a recommendation, by the way, but just an example, you know, you're probably not rebalancing as often as if you're a retiree taking income because you're pulling out part of the portfolio, mm-hmm. right? And then as far as what time frame you're rebalancing, again, it comes back to the type of account. And if you have multiple accounts, then it becomes not just, you know, the allocation of each account, what we call asset allocation, meaning how am I allocating across the mm-hmm. different assets? It then becomes what we call asset location, meaning I know I want to have stocks and bonds in some combination, but which account should have which investment?
1: I see.
0: That becomes more important because of the taxes.
1: Gotcha. There you are. You have it. Great answer. And if you have more questions, please keep them coming. We do have another question, not related to rebalancing. Hey, Money Guys. I have really learned a lot when it comes down to budgeting with the show, and was wondering if you have any thoughts or steps you may have talked about before when it comes to paying off student loans.
0: Oh, that's a good question.
1: Yeah, very, very good question too.
0: I'd be curious. I have some thoughts, but as a previous banker, what comes to mind for you, Sammy, when you hear that question?
1: So, student loans or debt in general, I address it as the same. Okay, it's debt, right?
0: Right. Yep.
1: So my first step is to look at the terms of the loan. Student loan is probably going to be a long-term loan. And mm-hmm. then the second thing is to take a look at the interest rates.
0: Yep.
1: Okay. So you might have a combination of multiple student loans, mm-hmm. private versus student. Government backed or. So right. you want to take a look at the interest rate mm-hmm. and then start using some of your be potentially savings or money that was maybe allocated to something and now you have it in your as a saving
0: mm-hmm.
1: and start applying that.
0: I love it.
1: To your highest interest loan and use the avalanche method
0: mm-hmm.
1: Doing that. That's going to speed up the repayment of that principal and reduce your interest.
0: Mm-hmm.
1: Right? And you're going to come out

0: ahead.
1: So you've got the banker hat on, and I've got the advisor hat on.
0: Yes.
1: And we're on the same page. I think of it the exact same way. The other thing that comes to mind is right now, something to be aware of for anybody that didn't hear this on a prior show, there's a new interest rate reduction on student loans if you set up on auto pay. So it used to be, I think, a 0.25% reduction, and they bumped it up to 1%. So to be able to save a full percent by setting up auto payments, I mean, that's a lot of money.
0: Yeah, it is. I mean, some people have $300,000. I mean, if you went to medical school or law school, mm-hmm. you're in the $200,000, $300,000, $400,000 sometimes.
1: Absolutely. So definitely look into auto pay. And then on top of that, you're not limited to just that minimum payment, right?
0: Correct.
1: So you can pay more often. So extra payments towards principal are always a good thing. And then the biweekly payments that a lot of people do with their mortgages, mm-hmm. right? A lot of people say, hey, I'm paid every 2 weeks. Let me just pay half my mortgage every 2 weeks. Yeah, you're not limited to doing that with just a mortgage. You can
0: Correct.
1: Do that on a student loan too. And then what that does, if you're paid every 2 weeks and you pay that way, you end up making a full extra payment by the end of the year. You're making 13 payments instead of 12. Plus, your balance is going down every 2 weeks. And so you're ending up paying a lot less interest over time with that. The other thing I'd consider you to look at is there any kind of employer assistance? Because more and more, as things like pensions have gone away, companies are looking at, okay, what are there ways that we can help employees in some kind of payback, either directly or through just various methods, they're helping folks pay back. So ask your HR department if there's anything that exists for your company or if they're considering it. And then the other thing is, you talked about interest rates, especially with private loans, is refinancing, right? If you do have a high rate, it's worth looking at what kind of rate can I get if I did refinance. Although rates have not been decreasing recently, so it's not likely that you'll get that, but just broadly
0: it's worth looking into. Mm-hmm. Yeah, great answers. We have one more comment here from our listeners. I was really excited for the U.S. soccer game last night, but they looked defeated 5 minutes into the game, outplayed, outcoached, and it was pretty embarrassing.
1: And that's in all caps.
0: Pretty embarrassing. I think the fact that a red card got reversed just played on their psychology a little bit, in my opinion. I mean, even the guy that got the red card, and Bologan, I think is his name. I didn't think he had a great game, and typically he has. Mm-hmm. I think just the Belgian coach played well against him, boxed him, did not let him have his game, and unfortunately, you know, we had that goalie mistake in the second half that just kind of just, you know.
2: And anybody that's played sports, you know, when those last minute types of changes that change the attitude and change the mindset, mm-hmm. you mean, going into the game for the other team, I mean, that just gave them another reason to come in fired up.
0: That intensity of the first game that the U.S. played in this World Cup, I didn't feel it in these subsequent games.
1: Yeah.
0: That's just me. Mm-hmm. And I played soccer. I not at a high level. I just played in high school and a little bit in college. So I understand it, and I watch a lot of it. But it's just the intensity was not there, in my opinion.
1: And, you know, as you get closer to that 90-minute mark, the bigger the spread is, the more defeated you feel towards the end. And I think we saw that with that fourth goal, too.
0: Yeah, definitely. We'll take our first break. When we come back, there's a lot more to talk about. We'll be right back.
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7: 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He didn't have to stitch up any blown-off fingers after the 4th of July. He's probably pretty happy about that. We've got John Cox from the Californian with the news quiz. We've got news, traffic, and weather. 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
10: Welcome back to the MoneyWise Show. I'm Sammy. I'll be out here with Dustin Weaver. Dustin.
11: Yes, sir.
10: We have a question. Hey, guys, along the same lines as the student loan repayment.
11: Oh, they must have heard what we were talking about.
10: Yeah, I have spent some time organizing my retirement, investment, and savings account. My only remaining debt is my student loans, which are PSLF eligible. As those loans are coming off out of forbearance this month, I'm struggling to determine what the most effective repayment plan will be that will not cause me to lose out on future retirement savings and goals. Do any of the advisors on staff offer consultations that address student loan repayment option while also planning for retirement and investments? If that's out of the realm of your advisors, do you have any recommendations for local financial planners who are experienced in that area? Thank you for your time.
11: Great. Well, I'll answer the last part first, and that is, yes, we're capable of helping you walk through this. And then so let's talk a little bit more about what PSLF means. So that's referring to public service loan forgiveness, which is a current program that, as we know about programs, they're not guaranteed forever, right? But it's currently out there where if you are working for an employer that's a U.S. federal, state, local, or tribal government, or some 501c3s, nonprofits, it has to be a direct federal loan or what they call a federal direct loan. And you have to be enrolled in one of the payment plans, which there are several different types, including an income-driven repayment plan, which is probably the most popular. And then you have to be working full-time at least 30 hours a week. And so there is some kind of forgiveness for folks that meet that criteria. And you also have to be paying for a 10-year period. So that's 120 months is the way they quote it. And so we're trying to balance out what are those specific goals, because like this person is saying, you're balancing the goal of paying the student loan debt, but also mindful that, well, some of it might be forgiven, but I also want to make sure my cash flow is set up where I'm setting aside enough mm-hmm. for retirement. And so that's what it is sitting down, finding out what goal is most important, yeah. and then prioritizing from there.
10: So, I mean, for instance, I will talk about you because we have you on the show today. So this is something that this person can come to MoneyWise and sit with you and have a conversation mm-hmm. and potentially a plan.
11: Oh, for sure.
10: given all the data that he might or she might bring.
11: Absolutely.
10: Okay.
11: You got
10: it. Okay. There you have it. I mean, we got Dustin Weaver willing to sit down and talk and have this conversation and hopefully come up with a plan that take into consideration your goals.
11: And that's what it starts with, is what is the goal, right? Because when we say planning for retirement, usually that means I need income later.
10: Yes.
11: Right? And so we look at, okay, what are your sources of income? What are they currently? And what are they projected to be later based on a pension or Social Security or the current savings rate that you have?
10: Your spending habits.
11: Exactly.
10: Yeah.
11: Yep. Yeah. It all comes down
10: spending
11: to
10: goals, what's vacations. The
11: budget? Yeah. Mm-hmm. You got it. Everybody has different goals.
10: That's right.
11: Right? It's very unique.
10: That's right.
11: But definitely can help you think through the numbers and create a plan.
10: There you got it. Reach out. Call us. And then we'll schedule you in, hopefully with Dustin here, and he can help you out.
11: Happy to help.
10: Talking about savings, talking about, you know, just budgeting and all of that. And then Prime Day, I think, just ended.
11: Oh, Amazon Prime Day?
10: Amazon Prime Day.
11: I saw that.
10: Again, another milestone for Amazon.
11: Yeah,
10: spending went up again this year. I think it's the 26.4 billions.
11: I saw that. Yeah, and it was about a 9, almost 10% increase year over year. So from 2025 through 26.
10: I wonder if that 10%, Dustin, is just price inflation or actually new buyers or people buying more.
11: It could be a little of both, but when you say price inflation, part of it, because of inflation, some people had postponed some of their purchasing.
10: That's true.
11: And so some of the things that were bought, people were actually intentionally waiting, knowing that Prime Day was coming, because they're good about advertising it ahead of time, right? So we knew that it was coming. But people, on average, the average order value was around $48, but the average household spend was $145, which means most people had 2.5-3 orders per household, right? But some of that was pre-planned essentials. In fact, about 45% of it. So
10: essentials like goods for households and things like that?
11: Well, yeah, things like trash bags and food-related items, protein shakes, things like treats for your pets. I mean, which, if you've bought those can be expensive.
10: Yeah. So I look at 26.4, and the first thing that comes to my mind, I'm like, why are we spending this much on things that we don't need? But what you're telling me is, no, these are actually needs that people have, and they're taking advantage of the fact that it's on sale.
11: That's right.
10: Is that an indication to you from a consumer spending standpoint? Is that an indication that people are looking for deals because the economy is not doing so well, or because of uncertainty about the economy, or is it the opposite?
11: It's probably a combination, because it seems like year by year, if you keep tracking this, more people are looking forward to things like Prime Day. And then the next one, right, will be the day after Thanksgiving, Black Friday. So if you're thinking about buying a technology-related item, whether it's a new video game, computer, laptop, headphones, whatever it may be, we have been trained to look for those deals on those days. And I'm not immune to that. I do it too.
10: Yeah, I'm not immune to that either, especially because it's so easy to click, and all of a sudden it shows up at 8 a.m., sometimes at 4 a.m.
11: I've gotten the 4 a.m. drop-off too, especially since these distribution centers showed up.
10: I mean, Steven, I love Costco, but Amazon just makes it so easy. Would you agree? Can you imagine if they deliver hot dogs?
12: I don't think I want delivery hot dogs, but...
10: Yeah, and you still owe me one, by the way. Yeah, I'm just thinking about it.
12: Anytime.
10: Yeah.
12: You got to be able to come out of work and meet me at Costco.
11: I could survive off those two shows, or those two stores.
10: Yes.
11: Costco and Amazon.
10: Yes, me too. Well, we'll take our first break, and when we come back, we have a guest, and we'll be right back.

Current news, I'm Bob Agnew in Washington. President Trump has begun the NATO summit in Turkey. He's spoken with a lot of diplomatic leaders, and various issues came up, not the least of which is U.S. support in the long run for the alliance. The president has expressed his

0: frustration in the recent past over European leaders unwilling to help the U.S. in its war against Iran. Today, he did stress that U.S. would honor its commitment to excellence when it comes to maintaining planes that may be sold to Turkey. It's also a showcase of a series of military projects worth billions of dollars in an attempt to persuade the president that they're making a stronger Europe and a stronger NATO, and much of that hardware could come from U.S. defense manufacturers. Maine's Democrat Party now calling out its U.S. Senate nominee there, Graham Plattner, to withdraw from the race. That follows new allegations of sexual assault. This is SRN News.
1: If you're drowning in IRS debt and can't afford to pay.
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3: I'm Chris Davis. The woman reported missing and who was last seen Friday in Northwest Bakersfield was found dead Saturday about 1 p.m., say Bakersfield police. 50-year-old Michelle Pine was found on Allen Street, was unresponsive, and an ambulance called. She was pronounced dead shortly after, and police say there were no obvious signs of trauma. The ICE detention facility in California City has been sold, and it's the U.S. government buying it. The Department of Homeland Security is paying about $732.5 million for it. Core Civic has sold two of its facilities in California to DHS. The other one is near San Diego, near the Mexican border. Core Civic, which is a private prison company, says they still expect to manage the place for the time being. I'm Chris Davis in the KERN Newsroom with news every half hour and when it breaks on News Talk 96.1 and AM 1230, KERN.
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4: 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Vance and Bill Maher. This is the opportunity. This is the door that's been opened. You got 13 members now of the Democrat Party saying, hey, we like capitalism. And this is the opportunity for other Democrats that agree with Bill Maher that let's take our party back and let's get off this road to socialism. We

0: now of the Democrat Party is saying, hey, we like capitalism. 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
4: 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He didn't have to stitch up any blown off fingers after the 4th of July. He's probably pretty happy about that. We've got John Cox from the Californian with the news quiz. We've got news, traffic, and weather. 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

0: one business.
1: That's my number one business, yes.
0: Okay. And you also are involved with the Kern Women's Business Center as a consultant.
1: That's correct.
0: And can you tell us a little bit more about the Kern Women Business Center?
1: Absolutely. Kern Women's Business Center is a nonprofit, and what they do is they reach out to the community to try to elevate different people in the community. Even though it says women, it's both women and men, and it's to help them in every aspect of their business. It would be if they need a legal advice or they need money or grants, and you go through different courses that they can offer in order to get you there. And as a consultant, I can help with different aspects, and if there's something I can't help with, I can funnel them into another consultant who can potentially help them with that.
0: Is the Kern Women Business Center a nonprofit?
1: Yes, it is.
0: So if I'm a business owner and I need an advice and I go there, and let's just, you said you work with women and men.
1: It doesn't, yes, right? It doesn't matter.
0: It does say women in it, but men are welcomed as well.
1: Yes, they are.
0: Okay.
1: Yes, they are.
0: And so if I need an advice, I can go there and just sit with maybe, is there a process?
1: There is a process. And that process would be as you would go to the Kern Women's Business Center website, and then you can sign up. And when you sign up, it'll ask you questions about why do you want assistance or help. And then if there's a particular consultant who's referred you or you've heard about, then you can put that in the message. And then they send us an email and say, hey, this person has requested you. And then we reach out to the person, and that starts the process with us finding out what exactly they want.
0: In your experience with this process, what's the number one kind of item that business owners, small business owners need help with?
1: Money.
2: I was just going to say the money side.
0: Capital. So access to capital.
1: Yes.
0: And what are some of the industries that are dominant that come in and request help?
1: If anything, I would probably say, you know, they've helped a lot with the mobile trucks,
0: mm-hmm.
1: A lot with restaurants and starting a restaurant, because, you know, everybody has a mom who did something. And they're going to say, oh, I want to start this because it's my mother's recipe. And everybody loves that recipe, right?
0: I'm raising my hand because, hey, I make some mean sandwiches. My wife is like, hey, why don't you open a sandwich shop? Now that I, you know, we own a restaurant, the Woolworths, and I'm seeing, you know, the amount of work it goes into,
1: yes,
0: just the prep, the HR hiring and training and all that. I'm like, I don't know about this. I'll keep making sandwiches for my family and my coworkers. But opening a shop is just, I know it's difficult.
1: But that's interesting you say that, because you were smart enough to do that and look at that and see what it takes. But the average person, they don't.
0: Yeah, I was a banker for 25 years. And in my banking career, I would say, and I'm not very proud of this, I mean, number one loan requests that got declined at my desk were restaurants.
1: Yes.
0: And because there's a taboo. 3 years and they go bankrupt. Why? Because access to capital.
1: Access to capital and not really understand why did you get into this. So is it where the restaurant or the business that you're going into is your business, your job, or is it your business that's making it profitable for you to now move on to do something in life and making your life better? And that's the whole thing that people miss in looking at the nuances of that.
0: So after I left banking, I did a little bit of consulting for about that's how I landed my job with MoneyWise. I was the consultant that got the loan for this building, the Woolworths. And through that process, working with Sherrod and Emily, I got offered the job. But throughout the process of being a consultant, and mainly again, capital was, you know, the number one request for, when I was consulting for business, because not just restaurants, but other businesses, contractors, for instance, subcontractors, like restaurants, there's a taboo about them when it comes to lending.
1: That's correct.
0: They don't have easy access to lines of credits, inventories, or account receivable financing. And do you see that as well in your capacity as a consultant?
1: Yes, I do. And also the profit margin is not great, and your numbers are always changing, as we can see with the food.
0: Yes.
1: Your numbers are constantly changing, and it's difficult because when you want to change your price because of the economy outside of

0: your restaurant changing, the client who comes in or the person who comes into your restaurant, they want to know, well, why is this costing so much? But the average person doesn't know what actually went into the pricing of that particular product. And that's where I come in trying to make sure that they're pricing their products correctly, because otherwise they go out of business, like you said.
1: So is it true? I've talked to a couple different business owners, and they've always been said, you know, the businesses aren't usually profitable in the first year.
0: Yes, especially if they didn't start it where they should. It's not
1: Right.
0: necessarily profitable. Some may break even and some will be in the negative, but that's rare. So yes, it's usually going backwards, not only the first year, but sometimes it's the first 3 years, which is why they may go out of business, like you just said, within the first 3 years.
2: Yeah, one of the things that, I mean, financial education for a business owner is super, super important. As a banker, one of the things that just used to just get me over the edge is somebody coming in and saying, hey, I want to borrow $50,000 line of credit so I can support my inventory or my receivables. I'm like, great. Tell me a little bit more about your profit and loss statement. Tell me a little bit more about your balance sheet. Oh, no, no, no. You've got to talk to my accountant about that.
0: Right.
2: I'm not involved in that.
0: Right.
2: That was my first red flag.
0: Yes.
2: As a banker, that was my first red flag. You cannot tell me as a business owner that you do not know the state of your business financially. You've got to know it inside and out.
0: But they don't. That's the whole thing. And that's, again, like I said, where I come in and I try to show them that I had. And they will try to price their product based on what someone else is pricing their product.
2: Mm-hmm.
0: And I've tried to tell them, you can't do that.
2: Yeah, you're pricing based on your competition, not based on your inputs.
0: Right. And they have to look at, what are you doing? You know, how much are these products are you buying? They may be buying more than you, so they're getting a better price than what you're getting. So you have to look at, what is it really costing you, and then decide how are you going to price, and what is the quality versus someone else's quality. So even not just pricing it, but also what goes into that is the marketing. How do you market what it is that you, so it's.
2: Do you face a lot of ego from business owners when you start talking about their business and how they can make it better?
0: Of course not.
1: I was waiting for that one.
2: Yeah, when I was consulting for people, I would say, the first thing I would say, look, I'm not coming here. I'm going to come here and shake the boat. And if you're looking for somebody who just says yes to you, I'll go ahead and buy you one of those bubblehead dogs, put it on the top of your car, and it'll just keep saying yes to you. But if you're bringing me in, we're gonna shake this boat a little bit. Some things are gonna fall off. Some dead weight is gonna fall off. Some fat is gonna be trimmed, both human capital as well as sometimes inventory or extra ordering or whatever. Do you see the?
0: I see all of that. Everything you said is exactly what it is that I see. And I like to ask a person this question. I said, what is the most powerful coin that you can think of? If you have all your coins on the table, which one is the most powerful? And they usually will not choose the right one. What my thing is, the penny.
2: Mm.
0: Because if you don't count the pennies, everything else falls apart.
2: We used to have my CEO at Mission Bank, AJ Anton Giovanni, used to say this, manage in basis points. Manage in basis points. What it meant for me personally is like the pennies, basically.
0: The pennies.
2: Yeah.
0: Like,
2: look at the pennies.
0: Look at the pennies.
2: Where are the pennies going? And if you can stop that, and I do the same thing at the restaurant level. I mean, we're very proud of our waste control, for instance. As a
0: right.
2: restaurant, we're very proud of that. And a lot of the restaurant owners don't pay attention to ordering and waste, which could cripple a restaurant.
0: And waste is the biggest thing, especially if you're buying fresh produce.
2: Yes.
0: Or fresh something. That's why fresh produce, even in a grocery store, it costs more, because that's their biggest waste. You know, if you have something that's shelf stable, that can sit there for a while.
2: Correct.
0: It doesn't matter if it doesn't move or something, so to speak.
2: So what are some of the tools, like for instance, for a restaurant, just for, if hopefully we have some restaurant listeners, what are some of the things that you would do with a restaurant owner? I'm asking for a friend.
0: You're asking for a friend. That's
1: I
0: always
1: smell the
0: very
1: chili
0: common.
1: That's
0: always a very common. I'm asking for someone else, right? One of the things I would say is making sure, especially if you're doing something fresh, is you're getting the freshest that you can and knowing how to store it. That's critical, is how do you store it? Because

0: like say for example cilantro or some of the other fresh vegetables that you may have, if you
1: Mm-hmm.
0: wrap them in a paper towel, that helps them to last longer because of the carbon monoxide and things that's coming off of it, all the gases that are coming off, it'll go into the paper towel and it won't go back into the product. So there is a science that's involved in running a restaurant. It's not just math.
1: I love what you just said. It is a science. And people sometimes look at me as a mad scientist. I love numbers and I love math because it's got to math.
0: Yes.
1: This is a fascinating conversation for me. I want to take a little break, and when we come back, there's a lot more with Charmaine. So stay tuned. We'll be right back.
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4: You know, Michael, one of the things people don't understand sometimes is all the work that goes into making these awesome commercials. You know, you and I are out here, we get to do all the fun stuff, talking it up, having a good time. There's a guy that sits over here by his computer, Rocky. Now, this guy, there's a true talent. We're just a couple of knuckleheads with some voices. 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
4: 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So Rocky, here you go.
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10: 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He didn't have to stitch up any blown-off fingers after the 4th of July. He's probably pretty happy about that. We've got John Cox from the Californian with the news quiz. We've got news, traffic, and weather. 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
1: Which one is this one, Steven? I gotta send you the song I made through my the new app that Sherrod sends me.
12: No.
1: You know, about my background growing up in Morocco, now coming to Bakersfield.
12: Yeah, music video?
1: I haven't done that yet. I'm working on it.
12: Well, if you need a producer, I got you.
1: All right. All right. Welcome back to the Money Wise Show. I'm Sammy Abiyawi here with Steven Nicholas, joined by with Charmaine Vega. Charmaine is the owner of Mama Vega Enterprises, as well as a consultant for the Kern Women's Business Center. In her capacity, she helps small business owners with consulting from access to capital to questions about how to run a business and how to make it profitable.
0: That is correct.
1: And we've so far we've had a great conversation about some great things, just managing your business, balance sheet, income statement, and managing egos of business owners, which is difficult. I mean, I can attest to that. But you're also an owner of a business yourself, Mama
0: Yes, I
1: Vega
0: am.
1: Enterprises, and you are a retired teacher.
0: Oh, we never stop teaching.
1: That's right. That's right. 35 years.
0: I did 35 years in special education.
1: Wow. Does that help in the capacity of a consultant?
0: Absolutely.
1: Yeah,
0: because you have to use behavior modification. And, you know, as a special education teacher, we know how to change behaviors and get people to do things, you know, slowly.
1: Yes.
0: You know, you have to do it in increments so that by the end product, they understand it, but it also helps in helping them develop the process because I do task analysis. Where do you want to go? And get them to see the process that they have to go. So those skills have helped me with the consulting aspect, yes.
1: And in your business as the owner of Mama Vega Enterprises, you're coaching business owners, but you're also a nutritionist,
0: yes.
1: Right? You help people with nutrition. Do you combine the two when you're working with business owners? Because, I mean, number one, to me as a business owner is stress. Help manage that stress through your food intake, through exercise. Is that something you do as well?
0: You already hit the nail on the head. So you went ahead of what I was gonna say, but yes, that's exactly right. And especially women, when I'm working with women, that is a thing. I had a client who was recently referred to me by a doctor for nutrition. And when I started talking to her, you know, she's trying to raise her grandchildren. They've gone through trauma. She lost her daughter through a violent, you know, act. And then she's stressing with how do I do that? I also want to do a business and I have this going on, but the grandkids and, you know, my health is going. But she was referred to me for her health to lose weight. And when I talked to her about all those things, I said, I can't help you with your health as the leading thing. We need a system. You need to put a system in place for your family and then we can go to that. Then we can look at your health because if I get your health if I get your system under control, it will help with your health because your cortisol level is high. And if I put health in there first, it's not going to work. And then you're gonna tell me it's not working and it's my fault. But what's not working is you don't have a system.
1: Yeah, we have a Monday morning motivation. And yesterday, Chris Pelster, one of our senior financial advisors, he did that for us. And one of the things he talked about is consistency.
0: Yes.
1: Consistency breeds discipline. Right, and one of the things he stressed yesterday is just us being consistent at the MoneyWise financial advisor firm and how we approach certain things with consistency in our feedback to our clients, how we talk to our clients. That just, as a business owner, you need that.
0: As a business owner, you need that, and you also need accountability. So I've created a little small group of women that I'm working with as an experiment. They know they're my guinea pigs. And that's what I'm doing, but I'm doing it from a teacher standpoint too, where they get homework.
1: I see.
0: So then they have
1: the accountability part.
0: Accountability part, yes. And
1: because I used executive coaching for 3 years when I was a regional president for Mission Bank, and that was one of the best decisions. I mean, the bank has done for me, and I've done for myself. I mean, the bank paid for it for 3 years, but as an executive, it was really, really important for me. I learned so much about me.
0: Yes.
1: That helped me become better me throughout that process. I mean, going back to this person was a Stanford PhD and I worked with her remote and she went down to like 5-year-old me asking questions.
12: That's what I get when I met her out front before. She's got that mama bear, you know, vibe to it. And then I saw her business name. I was like, okay, it makes sense now.
1: Yeah. Well, let's talk a little bit about just how can we connect with you? How can business owners connect with you?

0: Is this through referrals, or can they go to you directly?
1: They can do both. If they go to the Kern Women's Business Center and they sign up with the Kern Women's Business Center, then they can connect with me through that, and they can, in the message box, they can say that they want me. Or they can go to mamavega.com, which is my website, and I've also started my own podcast as well as a newsletter, which is all connected to my website as well. So there's all those ways. And if they just Google Mama Vega, I'll pop up on a lot of different places that way too.
2: Well, I'll make sure to put all that in our podcast notes. And if you're listening, you can just go to the podcast notes and I'll have all that right there for you.
1: Thank you.
0: Going back to the Kern Women's Business Center, which addresses the needs of women and men, let's just stress that. I mean,
1: Yes.
0: it does have women in it, but
1: Yes.
0: men business owners can call and schedule. What's that process like? If I'm a business owner, what's my first step?
1: Your first step is to go to kernwomensbusinesscenter.com is where you want to go, and then you'll see a button that'll ask you if you want to sign up to be a consultant or you have questions, and then you fill that out. And when you put your name, your email, it will then send you, and you put the message, what it is you're looking for or who you're looking for. And in this case, they're looking for me. They put my name. And if you can't remember how to spell my name, you can always put Mama Vega because they know who that is.
0: Okay.
1: And then it will send them an email. But when they get the email, they have to remember to opt in because that's what triggers the system to know that you sent something to the system.
0: Got
1: If
0: it.
1: they don't click that, it doesn't go back to them to know that you want me. Otherwise, they can just come to me direct.
0: Okay. The average working relationship between you and a business owner, how long does it last? I mean, from like if I'm starting today, I'm reaching out. What's that look like?
1: The average depends on what they want to do
0: Okay.
1: and how diligent they are in getting it done. So I've had some that come in and they start with one idea, then they switch it, so then I have to start all over.
0: I see.
1: So the average, they usually give us about 5 sessions, but in those 5 sessions, I may not be able to cover what you want depending on where you want to go. Do you just want one little thing for your business, or are you starting your business from scratch? If you're starting it from scratch, as you very well know, that's a long process, but I still want to get you where you meet benchmarks each time. So I do my task analysis as to where you want to go and then map out what we can accomplish in each of the 5 sessions.
0: Do you have access, or the Kern Women Business Center, do they have access to banks locally to help with the access to
1: Yes, they
0: capital?
1: do. They do have the banks. They have banks.
0: That are like maybe board members with them there, or?
1: They have the banks that they work with and then they refer to.
0: Got
1: So
0: it.
1: yes, there are banks here in town that they will refer to. And I
0: And
1: know one of them is Valley Strong that they work with. They work
0: Valley Strong has been really good with small
1: with small
0: businesses.
1: businesses. They're excellent. That just happens to be one of them, but they have several in
0: Yeah,
1: their
0: Deanna
1: repertoire.
0: Blaze has been really, really good. I mean, she comes from this community. She's a friend, and she's been doing really good. I mean, she through not just the Chamber of Commerce, but just helping small businesses in general.
1: Yes, and they also do things with the Chamber of Commerce. I'm also a Rotarian, so
0: Which Rotary Club do you go to?
1: I'm the Breakfast Rotary, the one that does all the 1,000 flags. We're the number one out
0: That's
1: there.
0: right. I would attest to that. I used to be a breakfast Rotarian, and I moved to the downtown just because of the location. But breakfast really does a lot. And
1: Yes.
0: 1,000 Flag is one of the projects.
2: That's our biggest sponsor with the Sally Selby over there.
1: Yes, and
0: Yeah.
1: Sally is really good. She goes out and we get all that. So yes, we just had the changing of the guards and everything. So Sandra Parnell is our new president.
0: Any last message for business owners so they can have access? This is available.
1: This is
0: Take advantage of
1: I'm
0: it.
1: taking advantage of it. Okay, I want them to go to mamavega.com. That's the main thing. And they can also, if they email assistant at mamavega.com, she handles all of my stuff.
0: There you have it. Thank you so much, Charmaine, for coming in today. Who do we have tomorrow, Stephen?
2: Tomorrow we'll have Chris and Seth taking over for the MoneyWise show, but until then, be smart,
0: Be
2: be safe,
0: safe, be
2: be money
0: money
2: wise.
0: wise.

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1: Paul, I'm Bob Agnew in Washington. President Trump is in Turkey for a NATO summit. As a transatlantic military alliance announced billions of dollars in arms deals, some of that money could well be going to U.S. defense manufacturers. The NATO Secretary General Mark Rutte says the allies do need to present credible plans to reach defense spending targets, as President Trump has been requesting.
2: Here in Ankara, I expect nations to present clear, concrete, and credible plans to reach that 5% goal.
1: Earlier today, NATO hosted a defense forum that spotlighted billions of dollars in new military projects. Ukrainian pilots have been using mid-range drones to disrupt Russian supply lines.
3: From a command post in Kharkiv, they target roads and logistics deep behind enemy lines. This strategy aims to cut off supplies like food and ammunition to Russian troops. The drones equipped with Starlink satellite communications fill the gap between frontline and long-range strike capabilities. Ukraine's success increased after SpaceX blocked unauthorized Russian access to Starlink. Ukrainian commanders say the impact has been significant, slowing Russian advances. Russia is trying to counter with mobile fire groups and electronic warfare, but Ukraine's campaign has kept them on the back foot. Keith Peters, Washington.
1: Democrats are pulling their support from Maine Senate candidate Graham Plattner amid new allegations of sexual assault. Senator Tom Cotton told the Salem Radio Network all the drama now means that incumbent Susan Collins is likely to keep her job.
4: He may drop out in the next week before the Maine deadline, and they'll replace him with some retread Democratic loser. And that Democrat may not have a Nazi tattoo and may not abuse women. But that Democrat will share his radical left-wing agenda, and that's why Susan Collins will beat whoever it is they put up.
1: Plattner denies the accusation. He has not resigned, but is considering his next steps. More on these stories at townhall.com.
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6: A bus that started with a shooting back in April. I'm Chris Davis. Police in McFarland believe that the shooting on Industrial Street about noon April 26th was an attempted hit, and they now say that four gang members have been arrested. They've been ID'd as 20-year-old Michael Ramirez Gomez, 19-year-old Santiago Cruz, 24-year-old Alan Diaz and 19-year-old Jesse Ulloa, all charged with attempted murder, participation in a criminal street gang, and conspiracy to commit a crime. Police say they stayed on the case since the shooting, working hard to get the evidence needed to make the busts. 203 fire calls. That's how many Kern County firefighters say they went on over the Independence Day weekend, and in total, the number of emergency calls was up by about 40% from last year's July 4th holiday. 179 extra firefighters and rescue workers were on the job to handle it. They also got about 3,500 reports of illegal fireworks on the county's online portal, which was actually down by about 900 from last year. The woman who went missing Friday and was last seen alive in Northwest Bakersfield was found dead Saturday afternoon, say Bakersfield police, and with no obvious signs of trauma. An autopsy is being done to determine her cause of death. 50-year-old Michelle Pine's body was discovered about 1 p.m. Saturday on Allen Street. An ambulance was called and she was pronounced dead at the scene, say police. The ICE detention facility in California City has been sold, and it's the U.S. Department of Homeland Security buying it. The U.S. government is paying about $732.5 million for it. CoreCivic has sold two of its facilities in California to DHS. The other one is near the Mexican border near San Diego. I'm Chris Davis in the KERN Newsroom with news every half hour, and when it breaks,

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5: 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Chris is going on one next week. I'll be on one the week after that. They couldn't come soon enough, huh, Christopher?
6: No disrespect or anything. No. But if you need me, don't.
5: Don't. You don't.
6: Don't.
5: You know how sometimes you go on vacation and your email says, like, I'll be available for emergency purposes on my cell phone, and I'll be checking emails periodically.
6: Sure.
5: Mine's just going to say, don't.
6: Nope.
5: That's going to be the auto response. I'm on vacation.
6: Am I supposed to put out a response? 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
5: 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And welcome to the JR Show. It's a Tuesday pre-birthday edition, Chris. This is my last day of being 45 years old.
6: How do you feel?
5: Like I did yesterday.
6: 44 and 364 days around the sun.
5: Not no different. I wake up every day with pain. No, I'm kidding. I do need to stretch more. I do need to exercise more. There's a lot of things I need to do.
6: I'm shaking my head because I'm in the same boat, not because you need it. I'm saying, oh, no,
5: he's
6: me
5: like,
6: too.
5: Yes. Yes. What do the kids say? You're a big back, I think is the term.
6: I've actually lost weight. That's the crazy part about
5: you
6: it.
5: You have. I went to Houchin yesterday. And part of the process is you have to get on a scale every time you go. Now, mind you, I go about once a month or so. So I see my weight fluctuate from time to time. And yesterday, well, the lady wrote down a very nice number. She was very, very nice. And I was like, you're very kind.
6: What were you? I got to ask. Tell you what I am.
5: All right. You want to go? Let's go. Let's start today, because today is the last day I'll be 45. So we'll start today. Well, hold on now.
6: Am I recording this? Am I jotting this down?
5: No. Yeah, you can record this, but I'm going to change the start date from today.
6: All right.
5: Okay. Because originally I told the lady that I was going to start on Sunday. I think we shared some double cream blueberry pie. And I was like, this is it. No more sugar after this. I'm done. I'm going straight. What?
6: Oh, no. You know what I'm pointing at.
5: What are you pointing at?
6: What's in the what's in the break room right now?
5: No, I know. The Scott brought that whatever it is.
6: Strudel, whatever.
5: Cheesecake strudel.
6: Actually, I think we could blame Steven for that one.
5: Is it Steven that brought it?
6: I think his wife is the one who actually dropped it.
5: He probably had it left over from the 4th of July. We appreciate it, though, Steven. but I told her that's all that Sunday. And then the more I thought about it was, wait, JR, your birthday's on Wednesday, and you're going for ice cream. Like, you can't start on Monday. You have to wait until Thursday to start. And then you go, well, hell, if I'm going to start on Thursday, I might as well wait till the following Monday. But I'm kidding. No, Thursday. Rosemary's.
6: See, you were about to say the right.
5: I was
6: going to
5: say it because I want to pin them against each. No, I'm just playing. Rosemary's will be my last bit of goodness, really. And I mean, I was going to say sugar, but just anything that tastes good.
6: That's fair. Yeah, you have to do the Rosemary's, man.
5: Yeah. So Rosemary's for my birthday tomorrow. If you guys want to come by, we'll be there between 8:15 and 8:30.
6: What do they call it? Isn't there an option that's not sugar, or it's sugar-free?
5: Sugar-free. That's not real ice cream.
6: Oh, I know. I know.

0: Obviously, it's not ice cream, but like.
1: Yeah, that's not ice cream.
0: Just saying, you could.
1: It's not ice cream. But we'll be at Rosemary's tomorrow for my birthday. If you guys do want to come, I didn't tell them, but you're more than welcome to join us between about 8:15 and 8:30. We'll be showing up to Rosemary's for
0: such
1: ice cream.
0: Such a small window.
1: Well, because my daughter has late rehearsal all week. She's doing Ovation Theater's the theater camp. And they're doing Descendants, and their first set of performances is this weekend. So she has performances Friday night and Saturday afternoon this weekend. So it's what they call tech week. Maybe your aunt and uncle know about this, Chris. I'm not familiar.
0: Yeah, you're talking to the wrong Burdick. Sorry.
1: Wrong Burdick, who I, by the way, saw their name in an advertisement for one of the other plays at Ovation. I was like, oh, I think that's Chris's uncle.
0: Probably.
1: It most likely was. I think I saw him in Cats, too, at the Ovation
0: Yes,
1: Theater.
0: He loves doing that one.
1: Yeah, it was great. They did a really good job. I didn't understand the play at all, but great.
0: I still, to this day, have no idea what Cats is about either.
1: It's not about anything but Cats.
0: It's just about Cats.
1: It's just about Cats. There's no storyline to follow.
0: I mean, I'm sure there is, but like, I am far too...
1: No.
0: I'll just say I'm slow on the upkeep with some of these.
1: I think you have to be ultra advanced in theater to understand the plot line for Cats.
0: Like, I love Sweeney Todd. Love Sweeney Todd. Very straightforward.
1: Yeah.
0: Just Killer Barber. Love that.
1: Give me something I can follow. But she'll be doing performances, but they're rehearsing late all week. So she's not out till 8 o'clock at Ovation all week. So I figured from Ovation Theater to Rosemary's about 15 minutes.
0: Yeah, that's fair.
1: If she gets out a little late, you know what I mean? And so we'll be down there sometime between 8:15 and 8:30 at Rosemary's. If you just show up and just say, hey, I'm here for JR's birthday, they'll have no idea what you're talking about, but eventually they'll catch on. They'll block off some sort of the room. Or if they're listening, here's your fair warning. I'm sorry. But my family.
0: Well, I sure hope they're listening.
1: My family will be there. I'll call it tonight.
0: Because if you just. Make the worst day for some high school kid who's working the counter.
1: It's ice cream social. We're going to make it a thing, Chris. It's the annual ice cream social, JR's ice cream social at Rosemary's.
0: God, I hope Rosemary's is listening.
1: I hope they're listening. They sometimes Katie does.
0: Or somebody that knows Rosemary's. Please
1: Katie
0: pass
1: or But we'll be there tomorrow. So come join us for the festivities. But we do have a great show for you today lined up, and I'll be here tomorrow, by the way. I'm not taking my birthday off. It's not, my daughter was even like, why are you working tomorrow? So I told her, we can't go to dinner. You're rehearsing late. I'm going to go to dinner alone. I'm not going alone, but I was like, you can't come, kid. I'm sorry. I'm going to dinner. She's like, well, we can do breakfast. So I'll do breakfast with the kid in the morning. She's like, why are you working on your birthday?
0: That's my thing. You should never work on your birthday.
1: And I told her, kid, do you realize how much time I'm about to take off in July? Chris will be gone all next week. I'll be gone Tuesday and Wednesday next week. We have a Forrest Frank concert up in Oakland we're going to go watch on Tuesday night. So I'm taking Tuesday and Wednesday off. And then the week after that, I'm taking the whole week off. I'm taking 7 days off in the next 2 weeks, kid. I'll be fine. It's just a birthday. I don't even like them. It's just another day for me. There's no reason to celebrate, you guys. We'll come in and do a normal show. We'll act like it's any other day. Today, though, we do have a fun show for you lined up today. No guests, lots of topics. We'll talk about sports. Yes, the United States.
0: We suck again.
1: We're terrible. That was terrible.
0: That was really bad.
1: Bad. Awful. I thought it was the second string playing. That's how bad we looked.
0: Here's my thing, though.
1: Yeah.
0: We made it further than we ever should have.
1: We did.
0: We made it to the round of 16. We should never have sniffed this.
1: We shouldn't even have got there, and we haven't been there in a very long time. So hats off to those guys.
0: We were the last of the home countries to get knocked out.
1: Well, by a day, yes. But
0: matter. We were the last one. We outlasted Canada and Mexico.
1: Technically not by a round, but so by days, yes. Technically we lasted.
0: By default. That makes us the best soccer team in North America. By default. Just saying. And... technically our best player didn't even play.
1: Yeah, he did.
0: Well, no, not the kid that got brought back with the red card. The real best player in America who was injured and didn't even join the team.
1: Okay.
0: So we got a chance in 4 years. We still got this.
1: Remind me when we talk about it, though, the other guy that you mentioned, the red card kid.
0: Bulligan?
1: Yeah. I'll bring up a very interesting point in that topic later in the show, though. you got to stick around for that. When we talk sports, that's right, with our man.

0: Chris Burdick, doing the early bird special. You can still find him on YouTube, right?
1: Yes, YouTube, Twitch, all that type of good stuff. We'll have an episode tonight, actually.
0: Oh, going live tonight. So what days are you guys going live on the
1: YouTube? Tuesdays
0: and
1: Saturdays we're going live right now. We're going to stretch it into a day-by-day thing here eventually, but we got to actually get time for that first.
0: Nice. Yeah, no, for sure. And what time are you guys live?
1: 7 o'clock.
0: 7 o'clock tonight.
1: 7 o'clock tonight, right after the Ralph Bailey Show, when I actually get the guests in here and do it, because it'll be myself today. Sparky's out.
0: Oh, nice. All right. So you guys can catch Chris live tonight at 7 p.m. Go over to YouTube or Twitch or whatever streaming service you guys have, or if you guys on Facebook Live,
1: we are
0: too.
1: On Facebook Live
0: Facebook
1: still,
0: Live.
1: Yes.
0: Just go look up the Early Bird Special, Late Night Edition. See what I did there, Chris?
1: That's what I throw it out now, too. It's a little more candid. We don't have to take breaks or anything.
0: Yeah, it's a straight format. It's live on YouTube. There's no FCC. You can say and do whatever you want, basically. Well, kind of.
1: No misinformation, but definitely cursing.
0: Don't be like the teens that are doing all these crazy things all over, the teen takeovers. Have you seen these things?
1: I've heard of it, but I haven't actually seen anything.
0: I saw some video that happened over the weekend. A few different cities apparently had these teen takeovers. I'll tell you about them here later in the show, but the question I'll pose is, and the question I think that whenever there's kids breaking the law and committing crimes, yeah, they should be held responsible, but do we also hold parents responsible for kids doing these kinds of things? And I'll explain, like I said, here later in the show about all these teen takeovers that happened. One was in Memphis. There was another one in North Charleston, where I believe a cop was on video getting basically jumped by a bunch of kids. There's another one, a few of them in Raleigh, North Carolina, where there's thousands of kids that showed up. Eventually, between two or three different locations, nine of them ended up shot.
1: That's wild.
0: Yeah, it's crazy. And they're all organizing online on social media somewhere. And I wouldn't say Facebook, because nobody under, 35 is on. Are you still on Facebook, Chris?
1: Not really.
0: Maybe under 30. Nobody under 30 is on Facebook anymore. It's all just for us. They left.
1: See, but like.
0: What?
1: I it goes back to my head, though. Like, what are these guys supposed to even do to defend themselves against this type of a thing? Because if you raise your hand to a child, you're immediately the worst person in the world.
0: I'll whoop somebody's other kid.
1: I know, but unless someone witnesses a group of kids, mobbing you.
0: Oh, yeah. No.
1: Who's going to believe that you just, were defending yourself against a group of kids?
0: No, yeah. Well, some of these are on video. Like I said, the officer getting jumped in North Charleston. It happened at I think 500 kids in a park. This flash mob, this teen takeover is what they're calling them, where, again, they organize online somewhere and they all say, hey, we're going to go meet at this place at this time. And it starts to get out of control. The cops show up. And of course, cops and bad news and bad kids equal bad results. And one showed a video of an officer getting jumped, literally getting jumped. Till other cops finally stepped in. There was one kid that even had some sort of club or a stick, or it wasn't a bat, but something similar to that. And I just, obviously, yes, you have to punish the child, but as I always say, not some people's kids, some people's parents. Where are these parents? Where, and what do we do with that? Are they to be held accountable? Do we drag them into courts? We've done it on several occasions with mass shootings. And so we'll discuss that later in the show. And also some crazy things going on in California. I tried to get to this late last week and earlier this week, the stripping of the powers from the elected superintendent of schools for California, Ashley Zavala, who is great reporter from up north in Sacramento covering all things California. I mentioned her and our guest last week, Eitan Wallace, two of the best. She was interviewing, I can't remember who it is, somebody that sits on a board or something, some government governor appointed position or something. She was asking her some really good, tough questions, as she always does. We'll play some audio for that.
1: I believe I got it here. Assemblywoman Darshana Patel.
0: Darshana Patel. They tried to sneak a bill in, basically, during the budget.

0: strips the powers away from the superintendent of schools. Talk about that. Plus the latest in California's attempt to outlaw blackjack. Yeah, I remember they were going to outlaw all the card rooms, like, was it Golden West and the Aviator and stuff like that?
1: Is that why?
0: They were saying, oh, you couldn't play 21 anymore because you can't do this and you can't do that, and the dealer can't work for the house. And they were trying to implement all kinds of sorts of crazy rules to make it basically impossible for these other card places outside of course, the tribal casinos. And the tribal casinos stranglehold on gambling, and why and how this turned out. Remember their push to outlaw sports gambling when they tried to get that bill passed in California, and of course tribal casinos were against it. Well, you can imagine why. We'll talk about that as well, and I'll tell you some local news when we come back. It's the JR Show. It's Current Radio.
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3: So Maine law allows you to remove a candidate as late as July 13th. 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
1: 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KERN.
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0: And your sack of nickels. Bring them all. Bring them all. Welcome back. It's the JR Show. 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Do we have anything early, sir?
1: We got one from Sergio.
0: Okay, what do you got?
1: Says, Chris said, you should never work on your birthday. Preschool meetings begin this year on August 10th. My birthday. That sucks, dude.
0: When he said preschool, I thought he meant like preschool kids.
1: Oh, I did too when I read that too. And I was like, but you're not a preschool teacher.
0: You're not
1: teacher.
0: A preschool
1: Why would that
0: teacher.
1: Matter? But no, he meant like preschool year.
0: Yeah, preschool, not preschool.
1: That does suck, man. Your birthday, you have to spend all day in school meetings.
0: With new kids and their parents. And I mean, we just got done.
1: Well, I think these are like the ones they do with the administration.
0: Oh,
1: the early year before the school even gets going.
0: Even worse.
1: Might be wrong, Sergio. Type me up on that if I'm wrong.
0: Even worse, man. But we'll talk about parents and kids later in the program, as well as amongst other things. If you guys want to chime in, that is the line to do so. 661-

0: 842-5376-661-842-KERN. A man was sentenced here locally 75 years to life plus 10 years. Finally, they're getting it right on some of these things. He was convicted of, and these are the worst, most heinous crimes. I can't even, it's hard to talk about them, to think about them. But he was convicted of beating and killing his own 3-week-old baby back in November of 2024. He was found guilty by a Kern County jury back in January of this year. Eduardo Gutierrez is guilty of second-degree murder, assault on a child under 8 years old, causing death, and felony child abuse. They say back in November of 24, he beat and struck his 3-week-old son, Valentin Gutierrez, so severely that when his mother found him, Valentin was unresponsive. According to the coroner's report, it happened in the 1000 block of Washington Street. According to the DA's office, young Valentin suffered several bruising on his face and damage to his soft spot. His mother took him to the hospital, where it was determined that Valentin had severe bruising to his face and limbs, suffered 2 skull fractures, had multiple brain bleeds, and laceration to his liver. He was airlifted to Valley Children's Hospital in Madera, where he was there for 8 days before passing away. During the trial, the father tried to place the blame on the mother by lying about the timeline and events. They were able to disprove that with photos that the mother had taken. The mother of the child did give a statement before him in court, I believe this morning. In which he was seen smirking. He also made obscene gestures towards some of the news cameras that were in. And that used, and at times used profanity. The judge said he has shown no remorse and that the sentence is fitting. I'm not one for the death penalty, but man, sometimes I think this person don't deserve to be here. It's the JR Show. We'll be right back.
1: I'm Bob Agnew in Washington. President Trump in Turkey for day one of the NATO summit today, and he's trying to encourage his NATO partners to spend more on their own defense. NATO Secretary General Mark Rutte said the allies should be presenting credible plans to reach their defense spending targets of 5%, as President Trump has requested. NATO hosted a defense forum spotlighting billions of dollars in military projects aimed at demonstrating to the president that European allies are investing more, and much of that money is expected to be spent on U.S. military contractors. Democrats across the country and in the state of Maine are withdrawing support from Senate candidate Graham Plattner after an allegation of sexual assault against a Democrat candidate. He denies the accusations. He has not yet resigned, but is considering his next steps. Slow going on Wall Street today. The Dow was down by 130 points. NASDAQ down 302. This is SRN News.
2: I'm Brant, and her name is Sherry.
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5: Chris Davis. Accused gang members have been busted in McFarland after a shooting that happened there April 26th, which police suspect was an attempted hit. No one got hurt, but police kept after it and announced the arrest Monday of 20-year-old Michael Ramirez Gomez, 19-year-old Santiago Cruz, 24-year-old Alan Diaz, and 19-year-old Jesse Iloa, all charged with attempted murder, participation in a gang, and conspiracy to commit a crime. 203 fire calls. That's how many Kern County firefighters say they went on over the Independence Day weekend. And in total, the number of emergency calls was up by about 40% from last year's July 4th holiday. They also got about

About 3,500 reports of illegal fireworks on the county's online portal. I'm Chris Davis in the KERN newsroom with news every half hour and when it breaks on News Talk 96.1 and AM 1230 KERN.

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5: 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He didn't have to stitch up any blown-off fingers after the 4th of July. He's probably pretty happy about that. We've got John Cox from the Californian with the news quiz. We've got news, traffic, and weather. 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

0: 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That's 661-241-0638. If you've got IT issues, they got the answers. Gollum, Adaptive Networks. Going to talk about out of control kids and who is responsible. Is that a fire that says in Encino behind you, Chris? It's not that I can't read that. There's a glare right there, Chris. Yes. Don't tell me I'm getting old and I need glasses. It's the glare.
1: It could be both. Two things could be true.
0: No, Chris, it's the glare right there. I get the glare from the window and it splits Encino.
1: Oh, I'm sure it does.
0: It splits it right there. I can't. Crews responding to brush fire in Encino. It doesn't look well either. Man, we had a bunch of fires over the weekend. I was just

0: those were for fires. 67. I shouldn't laugh. I shouldn't laugh, but man, and I saw probably half of them on Kern County activities. 67 fires? What?
1: No, I was just about to say, I have to walk back what I said yesterday, because I am a big proponent of if you're safe, you should be able to do whatever you want.
0: Right.
1: But there's too many of you knuckleheads out there that aren't safe and cause this type of stuff, so we have to have fines and stuff for you idiots.
0: Why we can't have nice things, Christopher.
1: Exactly.
0: That's why we can't have nice things.
1: I've been around fireworks my whole life. Once have we blown off a finger, blown anything up.
0: Nope.
1: Like, why do you guys got to do this type of stuff?
0: Somebody got to ruin it for everybody, I'm telling you. But, 67 of those were fire. 4 houses caught on fire and 1 commercial building. I think that was the Vallarta, but I'm not sure. But I saw a Vallarta that was on fire.
1: God, I hope that's not true.
0: They issued 106 illegal firework citations. In total, the Bakersfield Fire Department reports about $1 million in damages. That's just Bakersfield now. Remember, there's some of those outlying areas of the county that are still considered Bakersfield, but the county has to respond to them. They were dispatched to 357 emergency incidences. That's a 45% increase from last year. Firefighters responded to, 203 fires. A 44% increase from last year. Dispatch handled a total of over 1.3 million calls. I hope I am reading that wrong. And the illegal fireworks reporter online received 3,500 reports. I'm not kidding, dude. There was a point, I think we were driving home on the Westside Parkway from my cousin's house. She lives way out there on Rosedale and Allen. Shout out to them. Thank you for having us over on 4th of July. But we were driving home, and the Westside Parkway, there's points on it where it elevates up above, right? And you can kind of see across the city, at least to the east side. And no, I'm not this isn't me picking on the east side. It was all over town. That was just the portion of the side of town that I could see from where I was, my vantage point. And it was just, you could just watch the skyline all across it. Not one particular spot that was like, oh, you could tell it's coming from that neighbor. No, it was across the whole skyline. There's a guy on Instagram, I think it's Epic Flights. He does a lot of drone footage here in town of different things. It's really great. He does get some really, really good shots. But he had a drone up, and you just see across the sky. It's just firework show, complete firework show throughout the town. And Chris said yesterday, just make them legal. And someone texted it and said,
1: I agreed with it.
0: They said, what? We should tax it
1: 25%. And that's a good number.
0: It is, but that $1 million in damage.
1: Same thing with the marijuana places, but at this point they're selling the same, or they're selling them both in the same
0: places. In the same places, so we found out, yeah.
1: That was wild. I'm trying to stay under the radar, and you decide to sell fireworks out of your store?
0: Yeah, it's not bad enough we're an illegal marijuana shop. Let's draw attention to ourselves by also selling illegal fireworks, because the other business isn't lucrative enough.
1: Oh, my God. That's some genius work there, brother.
0: And I'll tell you what. Nothing against potheads, but y'all shouldn't be handling fireworks.
1: Hey, no, there's a common ground here, lighters. They clearly work for Vic.
0: I get that, but do you really want a pothead handling fireworks?
1: Hell no.
0: Come on, let's be real. That was all bad combination. But even the 25% tax isn't going to cover the $1 million in damage and 270 fires that they had, that both county and city had to respond to over
1: That's
0: the 4th
1: so
0: of July.
1: Crazy.
0: So while I was going, maybe we should just make them legal. Heck no.
1: No. As much as I want to, y'all can't be trusted.
0: No.
1: can't be trusted.
0: And as bad as it was here, dude, NASA put out satellite footage. Did you see this? From L.

0: LA, you could see it from freaking outer space.
1: Somebody did a drone video of us on the 4th of July everybody doing illegal fireworks at the same time. It was nuts.
0: It looked like a show all across Bakersfield.
1: I honestly was looking at the streets kind of wondering if I knew anybody.
0: It says illegal fireworks lit up LA skyline so bright the flashes could be seen from space. NASA shared video from the International Space Station as it orbited over Southern California. A celebration so bright it reached all the way to space, it posted on its social pages.
1: That's incredible.
0: Yeah. A fireworks explosion in Chino caused the death of a woman and injured several others, including a child. Did you see all the chaos that was going on in Newport Beach? I mean, those... And that goes into my next topic of these teen takeovers and just... At what point do we just... We can't have nice things. We got to just shut everything down because knuckleheads want to go and act a fool. They were what? Lighting fireworks all over the beach and then the cops rolled in and everybody jammed out of there and went to some shopping center and started looting the shopping center. Like, what is going on? And then these teen takeovers that were going on over the 4th of July weekend. There was one in, what was it? Raleigh, North Carolina, where there was reported 3,000 people. 3,000 teens show up for this teen takeover. And of course, fights break out. Then somebody gets shot. And then, of course, nobody goes, oh, well, that wasn't enough. Let's move to a different location. And they pick up and all the kids move. And they all know somehow social media. They're using, I don't know what apps they're using these days to communicate. What is it now, Chris? It used to be WhatsApp. Now have they moved away from that because too many adults are on WhatsApp now? What's the new messaging app that kids
1: honestly
0: are using?
1: I couldn't tell you.
0: Where they all somehow get the same information about
1: my generation used Snapchat.
0: Yeah, I don't even know if that's a thing anymore.
1: It really isn't a thing anymore.
0: You know what I mean? And so they always try to stay one step ahead of adults. If adults show up there, like I said, nobody under 30 is on Facebook anymore because we all showed up on Facebook and they're like, we're out. We'll all go to Instagram. And then the adults followed them over to Instagram and they're like, we're out. We'll go over to Snapchat. And then the adults followed them over to Snapchat and they're like, we're out. And then they went to TikTok. And then all the adults went to TikTok and they're like, we're out. And so they always try to come up with their new little.
1: You know, I don't know if it was the adults coming over to TikTok or if it was all the politicalization of it, the China battle and all of that kind of just turned it off.
0: Everybody was like, we're out. But I don't even know what they use now.
1: I couldn't tell you.
0: But apparently they use something. So they all know what. And again, somebody gets shot at one location. That's not enough. Let's all meet up at another location so somebody else can get shot. Are you serious? And so that was going on in Raleigh. Then in North Charleston, how I mentioned, there was over 400 teenagers in a park. And if you look up the video, it's out there. It's gone viral if you haven't already watched it, of an officer literally getting jumped in the park by a bunch of kids, one with a bat or some sort of stick or something. Got them on the ground, like two or three of them, until other cops show up to try to break them up. And then even still then, there was kids trying to kick them and hit them while I'm like, what is going on here?
1: Apparently Snapchat is still the most used
0: Snapchat
1: by children.
0: Snapchat's still the thing?
1: Yeah.
0: Huh.
1: And there's a survey here by Business Insider that says Snapchat is the most popular app for teens.
0: Yeah, don't let your kids on Snapchat. Don't let your kids on Snapchat. Don't let your kids on Roblox. Don't let your kids on Minecraft. Don't let your kids on any of those things. But yeah, 400 kids in a park jumping a cop on video. And then in Memphis, apparently there was some other video of some teenager, some kid walking around talking about, I'm finna kill a cop. I'm finna kill a cop today, y'all. I'm finna kill a

0: stop. What? What is going on with the youth these days? Is it all
1: back to my original question? How does a cop defend themselves?
0: Exactly. And who's to blame? I mean, how much can you blame the parent? I do always say it's some people's parents, but how much can you blame the parents? There's just some bad kids. Now, do I think 3,000 kids show up in a park are all bad kids and some of them are just following the mob and you have to say, where the heck are your parents at? Like, how do parents not know what their kids are doing? How are you disengaged from your child? Hell, did you hear about this one? It happened in San Mateo. Two kids riding around in, what do they call, Waymo? The car, the driverless car. The Waymo. Waymo. It's way more cooler than the other things. These kids apparently got a Waymo. Two 15-year-olds in San Mateo get in the car, start drinking, where I guess you could say at least that was their smartest decision, is they decided to get a Waymo, but they're drinking in the back of the car, then having the car take them around the city, shooting at people with their, what did they call them? What kind of gun were they, was it called? What are those, I forgot, they have a name.
1: Orbeez,
0: yeah. See, Chris knows.
1: Never owned one, but that was a little after my generation.
0: But yeah, they're going around riding in a Waymo, drinking, shooting at people with Orbeez guns.
1: Nerf guns are better.
0: You know what got them in trouble? Apparently Waymo, like, is surveillancing the car or something, or knows, like, hey, if something stupid's happening in our cars, we at least monitor them. So it called the cops on them, and it took them, took them to the... They basically locked him in the car and drove him around until the cops showed up and then the car shut down.
1: That's awesome.
0: You dummy kids. I mean, smart for not drinking and driving and stealing somebody's car and honestly, going around, but come on.
1: Honestly, surprised the kid didn't try to break the window and just jump out.
0: Jump out?
1: Maybe the car was going fast enough or they didn't want a chance.
0: Yeah, I don't think they led on to, you know what I mean? I think the Waymo kept going kind of slower where they wanted, but alerted authorities. And as soon as authorities arrived, that's when they shut the car down.
1: I can see Waymo like sending the location of where it's headed to the cops.
0: To the cops. That's what they did. And then once the cops arrived, the car shut down, and it was like, oh, dang.
1: That makes sense.
0: But where are their parents? How do you not know that that's what your kids are doing? And don't cry to me about, oh, well, I got a job, JR, and I work late, and da-da-da. My mom worked 12 hours a day. My mom worked from 8 o'clock in the morning till 8 o'clock at night, and she knew everything that I was doing. Partly because we would tell on each other, me and my older sister. I'm calling mom at work. She would hate when we called work. She would be so mad. What do you guys want? I'm working. You're going to get it when I get home. And we knew we would. So we knocked it off. But where are parents these days? How are kids? I just don't understand. And being a parent myself, you know what I mean? It's not like I don't have something to relate it to. I have a 9-year-old. Yeah, she's only 9. She's not a teenager yet, but boy, you better believe. I'm not going to go as far as microchipping her or sneaking an Apple AirPod on her. But there was one time I snuck out. I was supposed to be, and I think my mom knows the story, so I'm safe to tell it. I think I was in high school. I was probably a freshman in high school. And I never got allowed to stay the night at my friends' houses, or I never just really asked or whatever, you know what I mean? And there was this one time I was like, can I stay the night at my friend's house? Well, his parents are there. We're going to be good, blah, blah, blah, blah, blah, blah. And we snuck out. And we went to Cruz Chester. And for those of you my age, probably remember what cruising Chester was like. I know they try to do it now. It's not the same. You used to be able to park all along Chester and people would just park and play music and just hanging out on the streets and all that. It's a good time. So we snuck out. Some friends picked us up. We drove down there. We're hanging out on the street.

0: And then a fight breaks out around the corner and down the way, not very close to us, but we were like, all right, let's take off. Let's get out of here. So we all jump in the car, right? My friend flips an illegal U-turn on Chester, and we get pulled over. And the cop writes all of us seatbelt tickets. And now I have to go back and explain to my mom how I got a seatbelt ticket on Chester at 11:30 at night when I was supposed to be staying the night at my friend's house. It's not a fun explanation to try to give to mom. But my mom was, it's not because she didn't know what I was doing. That was because of my own stupid decision to go and lie to her. And I'm not, that's what I'm saying. I'm not saying that doesn't happen, but my mom gave my butt consequences. And when I say butt, I mean literally, even as a freshman, my mom gave my butt consequences. And I knew I ain't doing that again. Matter of fact, I ain't doing anything stupid again because my mom ain't playing. And I think we need more parents that ain't playing. And so I don't know if the question is, how do you even get a bad parent to be engaged? By what? Charging them with something? You think that parent cares? Obviously, they don't care enough. You think charging them with the crime is going to make them care more? And does that even deter crime? Does that make a parent go, oh, yeah, I'm going to pay even more attention to my kid because if they do something stupid, I'm going to be held responsible? I don't know. What do you guys think? Chime in if you want. 661-842-5376. 661-842-KERN. Let's get to break. On the other side, we'll talk about crazy things going on in California as they are trying to strip powers away from an elected official. We'll hear a piece from reporter Ashley Zavala, who is up north, one of the best, her and Eitan Wallace. Then we'll also talk about gambling as a judge steps in on blackjack being legal in California. Who is for it and who opposes it and why they do. And we'll talk a little bit of sports as the U.S. men's soccer team is eliminated from the World Cup. And I'd say viewership in America goes down by, what, Chris, 50% at least?
1: Oh, more than that.
0: People are just going to stop paying attention now because both Mexico and America's out.
1: We have no skin in the game anymore.
0: No skin in the game.
1: Unless you're a Messi fan, but he almost lost today too.
0: Yeah, I mean, people might go watch Messi and what is it, Ronaldo, but...
1: Ronaldo already lost.
0: He lost too?
1: Ronaldo and Neymar are already done.
0: We'll go over the latest in the World Cup and other sporting news with our man Chris Burdick from the Early Bird Special. This is the JR Show. It's Current Radio. We'll be right back.
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3: It's that man again. Look what's coming up on the Tuesday TRBS. We'll talk with former federal magistrate Judge Teresa Golder live from New York City. And Howard Marcus will join us. And the latest from Wimbledon. Big day in London. All that plus me at 3. 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
1: 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It sounds like you're just turning up the station behind you and playing whatever they're playing.
2: I have been playing this, though. They're copying me.
1: They're basically copying the show, Chris. That's what it is. I mean, I put Chris in charge of all the music here at the JR Show. And basically, the new station down the hall, 101.1, is basically the music that Chris plays sometimes.
2: And it's mixed with that and the music I grew up with, so it is what it is. But
1: it's a hip-hop barbecue station. Throwback.
2: Yeah, there you go. I tried to look into 2000s hip-hop songs, though, and
1: No. You can't
2: a lot of those are just really cringe now that I look at it.
1: Okay, so I'm listening to the new station over the weekend, right? Great, I love it. Every time I got in the car, I heard a different song. It was awesome.
2: Fantastic.
1: It's all the stuff that I grew up with, late 90s, early 2000s, just throwback party station, right? And I started to realize how many of those songs are about sex. Like, I was going... What were we doing in the late 90s and early 2000s? My God, man.
2: Sex.
1: It was all about sex. I was like, wait a second. This song is about sex, too. I didn't even realize that. It's like, this is madness.
2: You know what's funny? I blew my little brother's mind because he loved that song with Daft Punk and Pharrell, Up All Night.
1: Uh-huh.
2: He had no idea what it was
1: up
2: actually meant.
1: Up All Night to Get Lucky.
2: He had no clue what that meant. I had to explain it to him. I mean, it ruined the entire song.
1: Ruins the song. People just listen to the lyrics sometimes. I did. And I was, all these songs are about sex.
2: Yep. That's what life's all about, JR.
1: Makes sense now. Makes perfect sense. Got to take a break. On the other side, we'll talk about crazy things going on only in California. It's the JR Show. It's Current Radio. We'll be back.
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5: Hall, I'm Keith Peters in Washington. Reactions to a new allegation against a Senate Democratic nominee are aimed at ending his party's support.
6: Democrats have begun pulling endorsements for Maine Democratic Senate candidate Graham Plattner after he faces a sexual assault allegation. Plattner won the Democratic nomination last month, setting himself up to face Republican Senator Susan Collins. The primary campaign arm of Senate Democrats called on Plattner to drop out and said it would spend no money on the race if he's the nominee. Ken Martin.

0: I think if you at least do that, and I mean not like the Kern County District Attorney's Office, we're tough on crime. I mean the real tough on crime. Like, we're not taking a plea deal. You're not paying fines. Like, you're going to jail. You're paying restitution to whatever damage you did for the rest of your life, basically. I mean, if we really started making examples out of some people, and it's the same thing with these kids that run amok, you start making examples of some people, actually putting real accountability and responsibility behind their actions, then this is what you're going to get. But just throw one of them, just throw the book at one of them. And then maybe you'd start to scare some people. My goodness. 661-842-KERN. Anything else?
1: Yeah, I got one more. It says, JR, you need to rephrase your question in a way that Chris may be able to relate better. Do you really want Ralph handling fireworks?
0: What does that mean?
1: That's messed up.
0: Who was that? What does that even mean? Chris understood the assignment. What are they trying to reference there?
1: I assume they're taking a shot at Ralph smoking marijuana.
0: Yeah, that's what they're doing. It's my friend. Leave him alone.
1: Nothing wrong with smoking a little ganja on your off time.
0: Yeah, just don't light fireworks when you do.
1: That's all. Don't light it with your joint. You're fine.
0: They were selling illegal fireworks at the weed shop.
1: That's more what the issue is here, people.
0: Come on.
1: Who is dumb enough to buy your fireworks
0: at the weed shop?
1: At the weed shop, exactly. Who's buying it?
0: Yo, y'all got a deal? Can I get a quarter and some Roman candles? Yeah, no problem.
1: With every ounce, you get a whole box.
0: Yeah, with every ounce you buy, we'll throw in some fireworks. My gosh, man.
1: My God, so dumb.
0: I mean, if you're dumb enough to operate, I guess.
1: What if one of the workers was smoking a J inside and just fell asleep with it in his hand and rolls off and it turns into a cartoon movie?
0: Like, man. Yeah.
1: Who's running these shops, man? Y'all are geniuses.
0: Just be a little more professional and you might actually let your business survive for a while. It's crazy. If you guys want to chime in, feel free to do so. 661-842-5376. 661-842-KERN. Also jump in the chat on YouTube. We'll take a break. On the other side, I'll tell you about blackjack in California. Maybe here to stay for a little bit. Should we just let Ralph Bailey gamble as much as he wants? Is that relatable to you, Chris? As you get see what I did
1: that's
0: there?
1: That's his money. I don't care.
0: See what I just did there? Just never mind. Should gambling be legal? Plus, we'll talk a little bit of sports with U.S. soccer eliminated from the World Cup. It's the JR Show. It's Kern Radio. We'll be back.
2: That's our news. I'm Keith Peters in Washington. An investigator says the man charged with killing Charlie Kirk strolled Utah Valley University in shorts and a T-shirt and bought a meal at Chick-fil-A on the morning of the conservative activist's assassination. The investigator testified Tuesday that defendant Tyler Robinson later returned to the campus in different clothes to shoot Kirk from a rooftop. Prosecutors are seeking to convince a Utah judge to put Robinson on trial on a charge of aggravated murder. They intend to seek the death penalty. President Trump insists the United States should control Greenland instead of Denmark, renewing tensions in Europe at a NATO summit. On Wall Street, the Dow down by 130 points, the Nasdaq dropped 302, the S&P lower by 33. More details at SRNnews.com.
3: Hey, I'm not one to say I told you so, but
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5: I'm Chris Davis. 34-year-old Tyler Boyer is still in jail, held on a $2 million bail in the shooting of four people in Oildale about 2 Sunday morning on Decatur Street. Kern County investigators still have not discussed publicly what motive

0: And now, heck, now there's all sorts of apps that have found loopholes to be able to operate as predicting apps. They're predicting trade apps. So you basically play the game as you would trade like a stock, right?
1: Yeah, pretty much.
0: Like you're trading the odds of something happening.
1: You're more betting on the percentages rather than the game itself.
0: Right, and therefore they say that takes skill and not so much a game of chance.
1: You know what's funny? I have a friend who's pretty prominent online, and he was reached out to by one of these predictor apps.
0: Right.
1: I won't say which one. Kalshi.
0: Yeah, there's Kalshi. What is the other one now? Poshmark or something? There's a whole bunch of them. Even the legit ones like DraftKings and Underdog have moved into these. Like DraftKings used to not have it that way.
1: No.
0: But they've moved in and figured out, oh, wait, there's a loophole here. Everybody else is doing. Hell, we could better get in on
1: Save
0: it too.
1: But why do I not? But this group reached out to him, and he, you know, politely said, you know what, I don't get into the gambling thing, so I'm going to have to say no. We appreciate you wanting to sponsor and all that, but I just can't do it. And they replied back with we're technically not
0: gambling.
1: A gambling site. We're this, and I can't remember the exact term they used. But what got me was at the end, they put a winky face.
0: Yeah.
1: He showed me the text, and they literally put a winky face at the end.
0: They know. They know what they're doing.
1: You gotta be.
0: They have figured out a way for them to be able to operate. And they're trying. I mean, there was a bill recently that they tried to pass, a couple years ago, where they wanted to make online gambling legal like that, where you could bet on sports and stuff like that. And the tribes had a fit. The tribes in California, the California Native American tribes, threw a fit because they, for all intents and purposes, have a monopoly on gambling in the state of California. So why would they want to give up that? And so there was the hard push from them. They poured all kinds of money into campaigns to make sure that it didn't get passed, and they tried to fight it legally, and they have found a friend in Rob Bonta. I would be curious to see how much they donate to his campaign to basically try to shut down the card rooms. And a judge finally stepped in. San Francisco Superior Court Judge Richard Darwin ruled that Bonta's Bureau of Gambling Control didn't have the legal authority to issue statewide rules severely restricting the games at card rooms. The ruling, which followed Darwin's temporary order in May, is the latest defeat for the state's casino-owning Native American tribes. They have spent years and tens of millions of dollars unsuccessfully appealing to courts, voters, legislature, and California regulators to put their only in-state competitors out of business. The tribes contend card rooms have unscrupulously violated state laws prohibiting anyone but tribal casinos from offering house-banked Las Vegas-style table games, including blackjack, the most lucrative. And so while they try to hold on to their monopoly, a judge said, nah, you overstepped your legal bounds there, Mr. Bonta, and gambling control. So the card rooms will continue to exist. But I asked the question, and we all have watched the Hard Rock Casino. It's Tejon, right? That's what they said.
1: I think it's Tejon.
0: They said in the commercial Tejon, and it's like, have all of us been saying it wrong? I mean,
1: I'm still going to call it Tejon.
0: Tejon? No, it's Tejon. Tejon Ranch. But we all have seen what's happened at the Hard Rock. They have been, I mean, doing very well, very, very well. And the whole thing hasn't even opened. Just wait till they open the music venue and the hotel. It's going to get crazy. But it makes me ask the question, at what point did we just look at it and say, you know what, Native American tribes, screw you again? See how I threw in the again, because we screwed them once when we took all their land and everything. But so this would be the second time. We'd be like, no more. Gambling for all. I mean,

0: What are the negatives of it? What? It puts Vegas out of business because nobody from California will be going to Vegas anymore? It's not like a Las Vegas-style city is going to pop up in California. Do you think that would happen? Do you think L.A. would turn into Vegas where you would see all these casinos everywhere?
1: Not L.A., but somebody would.
0: You think so?
1: Oh, yeah.
0: You think it would pop up? Or do you think it would be like, where else is gambling legal? Atlantic City? New Jersey?
1: I think somebody eventually over time would grow into that.
0: I mean, I think you would see casinos pop up here and there. I don't think you would get a full-on city out of it.
1: Well, because there have been cities that have been shut down from their main resources, Bishop. And honestly,
0: they could do well.
1: They could.
0: They could do well.
1: Smack dab in the middle of
0: I'm
1: everything.
0: I'm just saying. We put another one out here by Tejon and get a little competitive.
1: We're going to have our own little mini Vegas here in about 2 years, just an hour away from us.
0: Why can't the state get in on that? Look at Nevada doesn't even have state taxes. They don't pay state taxes. Can you imagine?
1: That's been my aunt's selling point for me to move there for years.
0: No state taxes. Thank you, Las Vegas.
1: I don't trust myself to put away 10% of my funds
0: there.
1: Nah, though.
0: It's tough, dude.
1: That's the rough part.
0: Yeah, it's tough.
1: They're like, you're going to make more. It's like, no, I'm not. I'm going to make the same because I'm about to put away more.
0: So I don't know. What do you guys think? Should gambling be legal in the state of California and just say, screw you, Native American tribes, again? We'll let everybody get in on it. I mean, it practically is now with these trading apps. It really is. What you can do online with these, there's Kelsey, there's Fifth is a new one that's going to come. Underdog, DraftKings, I'll give them all of them. Poshmark, whatever. There's all kinds of them now that are operating legally in the state of California. You can get on there right now. They're advertised all the time how you can just go on and gamble. So I say, why not, JR? Why not? At this point, they did marijuana, and they thought, you know, the state could really benefit off of this. Not sure if they have quite much. Don't hear about that marijuana tax money so much right now, but maybe gambling could be the difference. If you guys want to chime in, answer the question, you can. We'll take a break. 661-842-5376. 661-842-KERN. On the other side, we'll talk about what we learned on today's show. Did you see this? Building. It's on all the news stations right now. A building in New York that's under construction has had parts of the city evacuated because it's about to come down. Speaking of Las Vegas, the state line, you know, right there. What is it? Buffalo Bills or what's the other one? Is it Whiskey Pete's? What's the name of those hotels right there at the state line? Apparently, those are going to stay open now. They were about to be closed, and they got saved.
1: Is Buffalo Bills going to reopen the roller coaster?
0: We'll see. We'll see. And Adventist Health here locally laid off a bunch of people. I'll tell you where and how many. Coming up, it's the JR Show. It's Current Radio. We'll be back.
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0: gonna feel like we're walking on the sun come next week. I think Thursday. I think Thursday kicks off the 100-degree weather.
1: Oop.
0: And it doesn't stop for the next month.
1: I say goodbye on Saturday. Y'all have fun. I'll be back on Sunday.
0: Have you? I don't even have my. Oh yeah, I do. Have my phone on me. I've looked at the weather app, dude. Have you looked at that lately? Oh my gosh. For all you guys, any chance? What's she saying now?
2: Let's see. Today it's a high of 100. Tomorrow it's a high of 99. Thursday high of 102. Friday high of 104.
1: Yeesh.
0: Yeesh. It's bad. And it doesn't go away. Like the end, like it's, there's no end in sight.
1: Back. Gosh dang it.
0: 102, 106, 104 on Saturday, 102 on Sunday. The next Monday, 103, 105, 106, 103. I'm like, oh, summer has come. But I'll be gone the week after that. Chris will be gone next week. I'll be gone the week after that. And so the rest of you, good luck. Because it's going to feel like you are walking on the sun. Why did the lady say any chance? What did I say?
1: Any chance?
0: She just texted me and said, any chance?
1: Not sure.
0: Not sure either. Gonna have to tell me more information, babe.
1: A little too vague on that one.
0: A little too vague. Any chance what? Let me know.
1: What are you talking about?
0: I have no idea. I talk about a lot of things, and she says something. She's like, I can't believe you said that. I'm like, said what? I don't remember saying that.
1: I don't remember what half the things I say on PBS either. So.
0: I don't remember saying that. She's like, yeah, you said that.
1: I'll be making reels and be like, oh, I did say that, didn't I?
0: Oh, oops. Yeah. I do remember saying that. That's why you got to watch out because it's on YouTube and it lives forever.
1: Oh, it ain't that bad.
0: Forever. What was I going to tell you guys about? A building under construction in Midtown Manhattan remains unstable after it was evacuated this morning when workers reported cracking inside the structure and support beams buckling. The building remains unstable, says Mayor Mamdani. Since arriving on scene, we've witnessed additional movement in one of the compromised columns. There's reports around 8 a.m. of structural issue at an active construction site on East 42nd Street between 2nd and 3rd Avenue. The existing 37-story building is being converted from commercial office space into residential apartments. The high-rise at 235 East 42nd is the former headquarters of pharmaceutical giant Pfizer, apparently. They have since, again, evacuated the building, and I don't even know what you do at this point. Do you just sit there and watch it and just wait for it to fall?
1: Is there like a jack formation thing here that we
0: start,
1: I don't...
0: Start dismantling it from the top, then hopefully that doesn't cause it to, or do you try to at least stabilize it in some sort of way and
1: just blow it up from the bottom up?
0: I
1: just say blow it up and start anew. If you're gonna make brand new apartments out of this, just blow up the whole building.
0: I mean, that's got in New York, they're all just packed in, dude.
1: Yeah,
0: just right on top of each other. So, kind of glad we don't have tall buildings. And then if you're a Mega Millions player, watch out, the jackpot's over $500 million. So if you want to get in on that, you can take part in that. And then Adventist Health laid off some people here locally in Kern County. They let go of 15 people at the hospital downtown, and then another 3 people in Delano, and another person up in at one of their facilities, and then 3 people out in Tehachapi.

0: as well. So a little restructuring, it appears, going on, because it wasn't just in Kern County, it was up and down the state as a whole for Adventist trying to restructure. And I don't know if they're going through some financial things or whatever, but hopefully they'll be able to make way with the new line there. 661-842-5376. Anything before I tell you what we learned today?
1: I just got one here. I
0: What's
1: don't know
0: that?
1: if I said this one already.
0: Okay.
1: People who are caught using illegal fireworks should be automatically enlisted in the military for the next war since they like to blow stuff up.
0: That's I don't that's
1: Think you're oversimplifying that
0: that's
1: one a little
0: that's
1: bit, but.
0: I get what you're saying, but that's a little bit of extreme. But I mean, heck, for the people that have been to war, that's a lot of PTSD when those bombs start going off. I was telling Jay down the hall, I said, man, we were at my cousin's house, and I heard things exploding, and I would look up and not see a firework. And I had to only conclude one thing, that people were just blowing stuff up just to blow stuff up. And our GM was like, yeah, I found just basically like cardboard fragments in my pool. What? Yeah. So, yeah, people were just blowing stuff up just to blow stuff up. Okay. So we celebrated on the east side. This is how they celebrated, Chris. On Saturday was the 4th of July. So go America.
1: Yeah, of course.
0: And then on Sunday, it was Mexico's soccer match. So it was Viva la Mexico.
1: Yeah, of course.
0: And then yesterday, it was back to I'm proud to be an American. Thanks for hanging out, you guys. Stay tuned. The Ralph Bailey Show is next. This has been the JR Show. Lily, Dad loves you.
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3: On Hall, I'm Keith Peters in Washington. More endorsements are being pulled for embattled Maine Democratic Senate candidate Graham Plattner.
4: Vermont Independent Senator Bernie Sanders is the latest and most notable lawmaker to pull support for Maine Democratic Senate nominee Graham Plattner following an allegation of sexual assault.
5: I wanted to directly address the troubling, serious, and false allegations against me.
4: In a video message, Plattner says any allegation of non-consensual behavior is false. The allegation is the latest in a string of controversies Plattner has faced and so far weathered since the oyster farmer and Marine veteran entered the race. Maine Governor Janet Mills earlier dropped out of the Democratic race for Senate. I'm Ed Donahue.
3: While President Trump is in Turkey for the NATO summit, he's still making announcements on his social media page about domestic issues. Correspondent Laura Winters reports.
6: President Trump taking to his Truth Social page with a big economic announcement involving the car industry. The president writing, Toyota is moving from Mexico to the United States. Texas, a really big deal. Tariffs at work. Toyota is making a $3.6 billion investment expanding its manufacturing campus in San Antonio. The main focus, bringing production of the Tacoma midsize pickup truck from Mexico back here to the U.S. 2,000 new jobs expected to be created. Laura Winters reporting.
3: President Trump announced the U.S. will lift sanctions on Turkey that were imposed after Ankara brought a Russian missile defense system. This decision could ease Turkey's re-entry into the U.S. F-35 fighter jet program. NATO is showcasing military projects worth billions, aiming to satisfy Trump. On Wall Street, the Dow down by 130 points, the Nasdaq dropped 302, the S&P lower by 33. More at townhall.com.
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4: Four people shot, one man under arrest. I'm Chris Davis. But for now, the Kern County Sheriff's Office is still not saying exactly what went down or how it went down early Sunday morning on Decatur Street in Oildale, only discussing the results. And the result is that all four people, including a child, are in the hospital, victims of gunshots fired by, according to deputies, 34-year-old Tyler Boyer, who they say was locked up Sunday afternoon about 5 and is still in jail on a $2 million bail. They have not said what led them to arrest Boyer, but indications are that all four victims are all expected to survive. Dealing drugs from a motel room is a risky prospect for parolees, but Kern County probation officers believe they caught three people, two of them probationers, with the goods in a room at the Vagabond Inn on Knudsen Drive. Kyle Gregory and Eloy Browning are the ones on probation, and a third person, Courtney Harris, was also there and was also arrested when those officers say they found 2 pounds of fentanyl, stolen copper wire, and other evidence that the room was being used to push the drugs. When things spill into a busy highway, the chaos can be multiplied exponentially. And that happened Monday afternoon on Highway 58 in Bakersfield with a wreck that involved a jackknife semi-truck and at least 4 other vehicles, according to the Highway Patrol. It happened just west of Union Avenue just after 3:30, and the debris came from the semi-truck. The promise that OPEC will be releasing more oil into the market and the opening of the Strait of Hormuz to oil traffic still has not caused dramatic drops in gas prices. The average across California for regular this afternoon is $5.31, says Gas Buddy. The least expensive in the area is still at a station in Wofford Heights, selling it for $4.49. I'm Chris Davis in the KERN Newsroom with news every half hour and when it breaks on News Talk 96.1 at AM 1230. KERN.
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8: 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Chris Burdick is producing the show on the 7th day of July. And another busy broadcast. All right, I got good news, and I got bad news, and I got good news. The bad news is no Teresa Goldner today. She is traveling. The good news is she's traveling back to Bakersfield, so she'll be live in studio next week. And the other good news is, well, I couldn't get him today, but Clayton Campbell will be with us tomorrow. That's kind of good news. Thought I had him today, and I forgot. That's why I said good news, bad news, and good news, because I thought I was going to say, and Clayton Campbell is filling in. No, he couldn't do it today, but he will be with us tomorrow. But it's a Tuesday, so Howard Marcus will be here at 4 o'clock, and we have plenty to talk about. The clock is ticking on Graham Plattner, as I explained yesterday, and Democrats are running like rats off of a sinking ship. It is amazing. You'll hear just a little bit, just from, I think I just got Elizabeth Warren saying what a great guy Graham Plattner is, and this is the kind of guy Maine needs. You betcha. That's almost a direct quote. You bet. Yeah, okay. And they're all in Ro Khanna, and the only smart Democrat is Fetterman. The oddball with the hoodie is the only one that said, I told you so. I told you so. Haven't you listened to Toni Morrison or Maya Angelou? Maya Angelou. My angel. When somebody shows you who they are, believe them. And when somebody tells you that they

0: engraved a tattoo of a Nazi symbol for 18 years, two decades, and then claims, what? That's a Nazi symbol? That's news to me. The fact that that did not automatically disqualify this man shows where the Democratic Party is. And as I told you yesterday, do not believe for a minute that the Democratic Party got off platinum because this young woman, who you'll hear from, the woman who claims that she was dating him, it was consensual, she told him not to come to the house, he came anyway in a drunken stupor, snuck into the house, got upstairs, and she basically said, at one point I realized this was not my choice, something to that effect. That's not why they're jumping off Graham Platner. They're jumping off Graham Platner because he can't win. Put pure and simple. He cannot beat Susan Collins at this point. Because if having a Nazi tattoo doesn't disqualify you, then what does? What in the 21st century disqualifies you for being a United States Senator, if not cozying up with the Third Reich? Which I try to tell people, don't I? Don't I almost on at least a weekly basis try to tell you people, stay away from the Third Reich? Indiana Jones is the only guy that can mess around with the Third Reich. Just leave it alone. Don't go there. Don't put tattoos on your body and then be like, what? I mean, it would be comical if this guy wasn't this close from being one of 100. We'll unpack that. You'll hear from some of the players, blah, blah, blah. The Tyler Robinson, day two of his preliminary hearing is going on, and it's getting interesting. The defense, or the prosecution, is presenting much more of its case than one could imagine. We saw things today in court, and I'm sure some of you saw it as well, that we've never seen before. Tyler Robinson running around that campus prior to the shooting, shortly after the shooting, hours after the shooting. Did you know that? That he had returned to the campus hours after the shooting? I guess that's when he retrieved the rifle. But there's video of him changing clothes. He's in one set of clothes when he first comes to campus, then he leaves and he's in another set of clothes. And he's seen limping, Mr. Burdick, when he returns to campus. Now don't just shout out an answer. Think about the entire day. When he comes back to campus the second time, why is he limping?
1: He fell off the roof.
0: Come on, think about what happened that day, what he did, and how he did it. How did he shoot Mr. Kirk?
1: The rifle from a rooftop.
0: With a what?
1: So I was right, he fell off the roof.
0: No, with a rifle.
1: Okay.
0: How did he get the rifle in there? He had it shoved in his pants.
1: Ah.
0: He had the rifle shoved in his pants. That's the only thing I can come up with.
1: I see what
0: you're all the other pundits that I saw on television this morning. I mean, well, how else could he have gotten it up there?
1: True.
0: The video shows there's no rifle, and he certainly had one, and all of a sudden, you know, he's looking like Walter Brennan. I'm coming, John Wayne. I'm coming, Duke. You know what I'm saying? So this is an open and shut case, but this video is pretty compelling. We'll unpack that for you in a little bit. What else is going on? More trouble for Marcus Wiley. Now his wife is claiming that he raped her. Now, that didn't come out in the initial arrest. He was arrested. They were on a basketball trip with their children. They have three kids. They're all athletes, obviously. Marcus is a huge guy. And his wife, I think, played collegiate basketball. Bye, Lisa. And it happened in Orlando where she claimed that in front of their children, he poked her in the face with his finger and he's been abusing her for years. And she now told TMZ that he raped her. We'll unpack that for you. And ABC and The View is fighting the fact that they are not considered a news. Wait, let me get this straight. Their news title allows them not to have to provide their lack of news. Please stand by. This is the first thing I did this morning, so I can't remember. ABC fights FCC over news title, wants ability not to provide equal time. That's the fight. Because if they're categorized, then they have to, as we're supposed to, but even the FCC doesn't monitor us. And I'm not even sure we'd be considered a news, this be a news show. But we go out of our way regardless.

0: to provide equal time, and that's what they're trying to avoid. This all began when James Tallarico, the Democratic Texas candidate for Senate, was on the show, and they wouldn't allow Ken Paxton to come on. They didn't want him, the Republican challenger. And that's what started all this, and the FCC started looking at it. And you know, Trump's FCC is looking to get at ABC, NBC, CNN, CBS, anyway. So we'll get into that a little bit. And the Dodgers blew a 6-1 lead last night, and then blew a 3-run lead in the ninth. Tanner Scott is up to his old tricks, doing his best Kenley Jansen impersonation, blowing a 3-run lead in the ninth. But it's the Dodgers. It's the Dodgers. We tie it up in the ninth. We tie it up again in the 10th. And Dalton Rushing gets a walk-off base hit, and we win it nevertheless, even though we blew a 5-run lead. And I'm on just a couple of hours sleep, about 4 or 5 hours sleep. I had to get up early this morning to watch Coco Gauff defeat Jessica Pegula, the daughter of Bills owner. What's his first name? Terry Pegula? And since I've said that one of the three ladies, because Naomi Osaka went down in defeat, I said it's going to be one of those three ladies, either Jessica, Coco, or Naomi. And since it's now down to Coco, she gets the wrath of the mush. She's trying to win her first Wimbledon, and by process of elimination, I assured the listeners yesterday one of the three of them were going to win. Well, two of them are out. So I can only cast my spell on poor little Coco.
1: You already kind of cast it on Pegula, too, because you were leaning for Jennifer yesterday.
0: No, I wasn't. Coco?
1: You were leaning for...
0: I hated her because she was the Bills owner, and she could lose all her money and still live a lavish lifestyle. No, I wasn't rooting for Jessica Pegula over Coco Gauff. I mean, you should know that if for no other reason, and y'all just ignore this. I'm just talking to Chris right now. On a race tip! Just ignore that. Just absolutely ignore that.
1: Sell yourself out on that one.
0: I don't root for people based on color. He said, rolling his eyes. And that's about it. Let's get started. We got a busy show on this Tuesday. And don't forget, we've got lots going on later in the week. As I mentioned, tomorrow we're going to talk with Clayton Campbell, local attorney and overall good egg, Republican committee member. And then Thursday, the attorney general candidate for the Republican Party will join us. And I believe Kernak the Magnificent visits on Friday as well. I am overdressed in a long white shirt, and I am about to melt. Cascabel and I are feuding over the thermometer. I turned it down to 69. He put it back to 73. Or somebody did.
1: Leaving here in a minute.
0: That's what I thought.
1: I got already. I need my computer back.
0: That's what I thought. Somebody put it back to 73. Maybe Flores did on his way to his office. I don't know.
1: Because
0: the hallway, I'll give you this, the hallway is freezing.
1: It's pretty.
0: But this room is I could put rocks in here and pour water on it and have a sauna. Kidding me? Quick time out. We're just getting started on this Tuesday. It's the Ralph Bailey Show on News Talk 96.1 and AM 1230. 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
3: 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Vance and Bill Maher. 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
0: The lovely ladies at KC Steakhouse are eager to get back to work. They got a rare Saturday off for the 4th of July celebration. And where would you rather be if you're trying to beat the heat and have one of the best steaks you'll have in Kern County? One of the single most iconic restaurants in Bakersfield, KC Steakhouse. And as I try to stress to you guys, of course, the ribeye is one of the favorites. I'm kind of a filet guy in New York on occasion, but not everybody, particularly when you go in large groups for birthdays and anniversaries. I just ran into the Paula family celebrating their son Tim's birthday, and it's not everybody is into

red meat. That's why Chef Daniel has advanced the menu. I've told you about the chicken breast that I get, the Ralph Bailey. It's covered in a mushroom and spinach creamy sauce. The different fish dishes, the halibut, the swordfish, the mahi-mahi, and even the blackened cod, which is something new that they put on the menu as well. And the lobster mac and cheese, the fettuccine alfredo with chicken. Are you kidding me? It is a vast menu. Chef Daniel does an incredible job. Don't forget about live music Tuesday,

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3: The only way to drink water, ice cold. That's why I have a problem drinking it at home. Because I'm too stupid to put it in my refrigerator. So it'll be like 9 o'clock, and I'll be like, ooh, I still have some water left from the shop. And I'm like, oh, it's in my bag. And then I put it in the freezer. I'll get it 15, 20 minutes later. And then I get it at 9:30 tomorrow morning, and it's black ice. Ralph Bailey, ladies and gentlemen. The convoluted boy, would my life make a great reality show? Although, you couldn't really do a reality show in my life, because it would be really exciting, but then for days upon days, it would be really, really boring. Really, really boring. This Senate race in Maine certainly ain't boring. And now that this young woman has come forward, and good for her. You know, I have always said, ever since I first got into journalism when I was younger than Chris Burdick, I said, I don't understand why we as journalists almost enable women to feel bad, not badly, to feel bad about being victimized by a violent crime. Rape has nothing to do with sex. Now, I know that's easy for a male to say because it's much more of an intrusion on a woman. I absolutely get that. I'm not an idiot. But why do we... and, you know, kind of lend into that, like, oh, we're not going to put your name in a paper because it could be shameful. There's nothing shameful about being raped any more than being mugged in a restaurant and being punched twice in the face from some guy you've never met before or having your purse stolen violently on the street. It is a violent crime that's got nothing to do with sex. And this woman has come forward and she sat down with Jake Tapper and described the situation. Tapper asked some really difficult questions. We're an adult program. This is an adult topic. So if you've got children in the car, you may not want to hear from this young woman. Here is bite one.
4: Just to underline the point, you're not coming forward because you have any political motivation.
5: No, not at all. That was actually one of the huge reasons that I didn't come forward.
4: Be as direct as I can. Did Grand Planner rape you?
5: By definition, yes. Absolutely. He violated multiple layers of consent that night by coming into my home when I asked him not to, and by advancing on me when I told him not to.

0: and furthermore, another incident that I had told him not to do. And
1: with protection.
0: Yeah. Yeah. So, yeah. By the way that my nervous system reacted to this experience, absolutely.
2: Ruben Gallegos has rescinded his full-throated endorsement. Bernie Sanders left a memo out. I've spoken to him. I've asked him to step aside. It's just a matter of when he intends to do it. In fact, even the Plattner camp is saying it's just a matter of now what say he has in selecting a candidate. Because as I told you, Janet Mills finished second. She was once a popular governor. She's now 78 years old. They don't think she would fare well against Susan Collins, so they're looking elsewhere. They're looking for a Plattner-esque, sans the Nazi tattoo, sans the sexual abuse, sans the rape. And that's what makes this whole thing so incredibly fascinating. Because most of the pundits, I don't know Maine people, I don't know Maine government, I don't know Maine politics, but most of the pundits insist they could have, Susan Collins, the Republican, was so ripe for defeat, as many incumbents are. We've talked about this. Bad time to be an incumbent. Really is. Really bad. Go ask John Cornyn. Go ask Bill Cassidy. Go ask Tom Tillis. Go ask Joni Ernst. It's a bad time to be an incumbent. It really is. And to think that they could have selected any moderate Democrat in the state of Maine. Literally. Any moderate would have made it and defeated Susan Collins. But they stood by this guy. And this exposes not only the hypocrisy of the Democratic Party, because that's obvious, but exposes the New York Times. Because now, I forget the young woman's name, but the third woman who the Times claimed they could not corroborate her story is now saying, what about me? And she's saying that to the Democratic Party as well. Because this is the party who went after Brett Kavanaugh, went after several Republicans, and they went with the Me Too movement, and they went with the theory and the motto, believe all women. Yeah, believe all women, unless it's a Senate seat that we desperately need to flip the Senate. Then we can live with him being a Nazi. We can live with him taking women and twisting their arm behind their back, yanking them out of cabs, throwing them around, the Reddit comments. I mean, all that they lived with before it just became the tipping point yesterday with this woman coming forward. Let me just give you a little taste. Here is Pocahontas, as the president calls her. Here is Senator Elizabeth Warren. Just a little bit.
3: Wow, it is so good to be here in Maine. You know, I am here because Washington needs fighters, and Graham Plattner is the fighter we need. You bet.
2: You bet. He's the Nazi that we need. If you've got a lobbyist that needs to be raped, he's your guy. If you try to break into this guy's house, he said in writing, he'd rape you. He doesn't see it as sexual. You bet. This is your boy. This is how hypocritical and how bogus the New York Times is. Because this woman said, they said they couldn't corroborate her story. This is prior to the woman that I'm about to you'll hear from again. But she said that they couldn't corroborate her story. And she said, I gave them five people. And they called none of them. They called none of them. They didn't try to corroborate her story. And this is the New York Times. Now, I don't care what you think of the New York Times. I know a little bit more about journalism than you do. Unless it's Jim Scott listening or Robin Mangren listening or Mike Trahi or somebody like that. Trust me, I know more about journalism than you do. And the New York Times is an outstanding newspaper. So what that means is they didn't make a mistake. They didn't forget to corroborate her story. They didn't want to corroborate her story. They didn't want her story to be true. So they just said, screw it. We need the Senate. We're not gonna trip this Graham Plattner up. Just ignore the five people that she told us to write. Here is more from the most recent rape victim.
0: He had taken something that I said as an imitation, and that's not how I meant it, and I quickly clarified. And he sent a message back indicating that he would come over, and I said, no, don't come over.

0: over. Like, I'm not in the mood. Don't come over. And I was more stern with that message. And then I didn't hear back from him. So I thought that that meant he got the message or gave up on it or whatnot. And so, like half an hour later, I heard a noise outside my door. And, then he came in. He just came into my house. It was unlocked. I live in an area where you don't usually have to lock your doors. I do now. So he had kind of like jumped on top of me and indicated that he had intentions that were sexual in nature. And I remember just at first being like, hey, I'm not into this. Like, don't, I'm not in the mood. Like, don't, whatever. And it got to the point where I was like, okay, I feel like I've said this enough times. Like, he's not listening to me or he's not hearing me. And I looked at him and I remember this very specific look in his eyes. And I could smell alcohol and I was like, this is different. He is heavily intoxicated.
1: She was absolutely irrefutably believable. And that's why the rats jumped off the sinking ship. Well, no, that's not why. He couldn't win. That's why they jumped ship. If the polls were 54-46 Platina right now, they would have hung with this guy and said that she should be respected, but should we believe her over him? They would have rationalized it. Quick timeout. More TRBS. I'd stick around if I you.
2: Current news. I'm Keith Peters in Washington. The U.S. military has launched new strikes against Iran. The strikes began early Wednesday, hours after three merchant ships were struck in the Strait of Hormuz. It was the latest exchange of fire to threaten the interim deal to end the fighting between the two countries. The renewed attacks were sure to add to the difficulty of negotiations aimed at fully reopening the strait, ruling back Tehran's disputed nuclear program and reaching a permanent end to the war launched February 28th. Maryland lawmakers will meet for a special session next month to consider a constitutional amendment dealing with future congressional redistricting. Legislative leaders made the announcement Tuesday. On Wall Street, the Dow down by 130 points, the NASDAQ dropped 302, the S&P lower by 33. This is SRN News.
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5: I'm Chris Davis. The man arrested and charged in the shooting of four people early Sunday morning on Decatur Street in Oildale has been ID'd by the Kern County Sheriff's Office as 34-year-old Tyler Boyer. Deputies have not specified what led to his arrest, and they are not talking much about the motive for the shooting. Dealing drugs from a motel room, a risky prospect for parolees, but Kern County probation officers believe they caught three people, two of them probationers, with the goods in a motel room at Vagabond Inn on Knutson Drive. Kyle Gregory and Eloy Browning are the ones on probation, and a third person, Courtney Harris, was also there and was also arrested when those officers say they found 2 pounds of fentanyl, stolen copper wire, and other evidence that the room was being used to push the drugs. I'm Chris Davis in the KERN Newsroom with news every half hour and when it breaks on News Talk 96.1 at AM 1230, KERN.
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8: 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He didn't have to stitch up any blown-off fingers after the 4th of July. He's probably pretty happy about that. We've got John Cox from the Californian with the news quiz. We've got news, traffic, and weather. 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

0: I made a horrendous wardrobe choice today.
1: You do kind of look like Prince Eric from...
0: I don't care what I look like. I feel like I'm about to catch on fire. I just did a lap, and I just was like, I almost turned around. So I went into the storage room and stole a shirt. I'm about to change clothes in just a second.
1: Might as well.
0: I think this is an extra.
1: You know, I didn't even look at the weather until JR told me to today, and I am not excited.
0: It's going to be bad.
1: It's going to be bad for the next 2-3 weeks.
0: And I really wanted to play Saturday.
1: Good luck.
0: Yeah, because all the early tee times, maybe I can get turnip seat. He's like a super member. He can get us maybe at 7:30, 8 o'clock. Because playing with the fellas is fine. They're teeing off now at 6:30 on Sunday. So that's fine. But I've conquered Sunday. I'm that's not even on my list anymore.
1: 83 has made you
0: 83,
1: too good.
0: Baby. I mean, that's the best score I've shot literally in a decade.
1: I get that.
0: In a decade.
1: I don't get why it happened, but I get that.
0: I can't explain it with all that was going on and the lack of sleep over the last couple of days and money issues because I spent a ton of dough in L.A. And my mom, I got a call this morning from Kaiser Permanente. And I'm just like, oh, Lord. And I'm like bracing myself. And they're like, is this Ralph Bailey, son of Mary Harriet Bailey? Yes. Well, we're having a hard time getting a hold of your mother. And your sister's not answering her line either. I'm not even first on the list. My mother doesn't even put me first on the list. Lisa thinks it's because my sister lives closer. My mother and I have had a very... It's a long story. But anyway, so now I'm panicked. And I call my mom, and there's no answer. And so my heart is literally beating. I can hear my heart beating. And about 10 minutes later, she calls me, and I'm just like, and she had dialysis this morning, and she goes at 4 a.m. for dialysis. Mm. So then she slept for a little while, and that's the only reason I couldn't get a hold of her. But yeah, how I flew back in, figuratively speaking, and didn't even roll out of bed, and threw up an 83. It was so much fun, and there was never a time where I felt like I'm gonna screw this up. I never felt. I had a double on the front, and I had a double on the back. I doubled. The only double I had on the front was on a par 3. Yeah, I blew it. I pulled. No, that's horrible to make a 5 on a par 3.
1: Yeah,
0: that's but no. That
1: the
0: can't
1: only
0: happen.
1: One you made. I meant is that it's not.
0: Yeah, the only one on the front. I made one on the back too. I made. I can't remember where I made double on the back, but I did make a double on the back. Yeah, I blew a chip. Because I'm telling you, this chipper that I stole from Turnip Seed, I didn't steal it, he gave it to me, has changed my short game.
1: Have you used the hybrid yet, the Renegade?
0: I did not, and I almost used it on 17, but I was like, I can't roll the dice because I was playing too well. I couldn't screw up. I couldn't experiment. I didn't hit it on the driving range either, but Randy Dizzle gave me a hybrid last week that I hate, but I think it'll fill the gap. But I think I've just found my swing. I found the slot. I found the spot where, and it's because of video. You know, if I'm talking to golfers, the best thing you can do is videotape your swing. It really is. Because even when I could play back in the day, I thought I had like this classic upright, classic Tom Weisskopf swing. And I played in this tournament. This is one of the best tournaments I played. It was at River Lakes. And they had a group set up on the third hole, which is a par 3. And this is part of the tournament. And they televise the hole as if it's a professional golf tournament.
1: Oh, that's awesome.
0: And then they give you the tape at the end of the tournament. It was really cool.
1: That's awesome.
0: It was back in the day when we had, you know, VCRs.

0: Yeah, for example, they'd be like, and now on the tee is Ralph Bailey. Ralph is a talk show host for American General Media, former television reporter, but he failed at that because they kind of like, you know, the guys, kind of give you a little business. Failed at that, and that was former newspaper reporter, and failed at that, and stumbled into radio. He's got about an 8-iron. Wow, he hit the green, and he 2-putted for the, so went home and I looked at it and I was like, oh my God, I'm all hunched over, my hands are all low. And then when I looked at it most recently, what I was doing was I was coming over the top. My club was like right here. And then I looked at all the pros, and most of their clubs are behind their heads. They're nowhere here. My club head is like, so I was swinging like this, and then just kind of peeling out, and everything was going like that. And so now I'm just kind of caught it back here, and now I'm coming across, and I'm getting the entire face on the club. And yes, for those of you who don't play golf, that's about 4 minutes you'll never get back in your whole life. Vivid videotape of Tyler Robinson, the suspected killer of Charlie Kirk, was played today at his preliminary hearing, which is kind of surprising. You know, as a sexual analogy I could make, but normally at a preliminary hearing, they just give you enough to get it to trial, because is there really anybody on the planet that doesn't think this is going to trial? You know what I'm saying? I mean, I think the attorneys could come into court and say, we believe he did it, Your Honor. We rest. And the judge is going to take this to trial. I mean, let's be serious about this. But they're showing quite a bit. And we played the audio from you yesterday of police officers that were on campus. And I don't know how much of this, you got the Kathy Nestor stuff, didn't you?
1: I believe so.
0: The attorney. Yes. This is Tyler Robinson's defense attorney, who I told you, this is why, and you got to respect defense attorneys. They're a part of the process. And yes, every single citizen, even the most guilty, the most suspected, are due their rights. They're, you know, innocent until proven guilty. But present facts. Don't just try to gum up the works to try to get your boy off. Either he did it or he didn't do it. But as you'll hear, and I alluded to this yesterday, they're playing games and trying to bring in stuff that has nothing to do with the murder of Charlie Kirk.
2: When you saw

0: Was it ever fingerprinted, to your knowledge?
1: I have no idea.
0: Okay. You mentioned that as you were coming down into the grassy area.
2: Stop for a second. This may not be fair, and I may not know what I'm talking about, even though I did cover the courts for in television and in print. But whenever you hear an attorney, and this, some attorneys might call the show and go, Ralph, you have no idea what you're talking about. You're absolutely right, Ralph. You have no idea what you're talking about. But it's always been my just gut feeling. When you hear an attorney ask a question, particularly when it's in a series of questions, and then they kind of stop, they either didn't get the answer that they wanted or they really don't know where to go, because this is a bunch of nonsense. I think it's pretty clear to every potential juror in the great state of Utah that a rifle shot killed Charlie Kirk. The presence of a gun holster for a pistol has nothing to do with whether Tyler Robinson is innocent or guilty. This is called gumming up the works and trying to stretch this out for reasons that are inexplicable. Because their best bet is what Carmelo Anthony's parents should have done, and they should seek a plea deal and just hope that they can get this boy off death row. Because this kid is as guilty as it gets. Let's go ahead and take a break. When we come back, we'll play some more of this attorney, and we'll talk about the vivid video that was played today and what the judge saw in this preliminary hearing. Again, we're not even at trial yet. This is just to determine whether it will go to trial. And again, I don't know much, but I do know, yeah, I'm pretty certain Tyler Robinson's going to trial. Yeah, that's my bet. Yeah. Howard Marcus will join us at the top of the hour. In the 5 o'clock hour, we'll talk about The View, what they're complaining about these days. They want their cake and eat it too. Get you caught up on what's going on as Wimbledon winds down. Coco Gauff gets to the semifinals for the first time in her career and four-time champion. Did you know that Naomi Osaka, in her height when she was kicking Serena's ass at the end of Serena's career, won four majors 4 years in a row? 2018, she won the Australian. 2019, she won the U.S. Open. 2020, she went back to Australia, won that again. And 21, she won the U.S. Open again. Never won the French, and she's just not that good in grass. I forget the child's name, but she took her in straight sets. It was close, but not that close. We'll get you caught up on that. And the Dodger machine just keeps on rolling. Sometimes they come from behind. Sometimes they blow leads. But at the end of the day, they're going to win about 66% of the time. Got the best record in baseball. And again, we're just starting to get healthy. Tommy Edman is back. He's blistering the baseball. Dalton Rushing has got to have Will Smith a little bit nervous. This kid's on fire. I don't think he's well-liked by his teammates. Certainly not as beloved as Will Smith is. And I'm not trying to imply that he's ever going to take Will Smith's job anytime soon. But this kid's the real deal. He's kind of a head case. You see when he went through that stuff with Shohei and he was hitting himself in the head with a bat? Like, son, don't do that. don't do that. That's straight out Arena Sabalenka's playbook. She was seen on the court the other day cracking herself with her own racket. Guys, don't do that. That's not good. Trust me on that. Don't do that. Quick timeout. We're coming right back. It's TRBS on a Tuesday right here on News Talk 96.1 AM 1230. 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
4: On the Wednesday edition of the First Look program, we'll talk a little medicine with our friend Dr. Vip Dev. He didn't have to stitch up any blown-off fingers after the 4th of July. He's probably pretty happy about that. We've got John Cox from the Californian with the news quiz. We've got news, traffic, and weather. It's all happening.

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2: You know, it must be nice to be able to retire like Serena Williams and then say, I'm unretired. But for most of us, that's not the case. When we hang it up, that's about it. That's why you've got to be prepared for the late fourth quarter in your lives. And that's why I always stress that the smartest financial move I have ever made happened about 10 years ago when I became a client at Messmaker and Petrie Wealth Advisors. And the other thing I always remind you about, I've turned on colleagues here at American General Media to Daniel, and they could not be happier about what Daniel has done for them financially. Call Daniel Petrie at 395-9400, 395-9400, or just tune in on Thursdays. He appears here every Thursday at 4:30, and his office is located right on the corner of 21st and Oak. Daniel Petrie and the folks at Messmaker and Petrie Wealth Advisors.
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2: 99 degrees right now, and that's about as high as it's going to get. It's Thursday, Friday, Saturday, Sunday, Monday, and all of next week. It's just going to be the bear. It's going to start, like, tomorrow is going to be 98. Today it's 99 is the high. But Thursday, 102. Friday, 106. Saturday, 104. Sunday, 102. Monday, 103, 105, 106, 103 all next week. Good googly moogly.
10: Not looking forward to that.
2: I got to get out of here in August. I got to figure out something. I'm not feeling Vegas.
10: Tahoe.
2: I wish I would love to go to Tahoe. The Sturgeon family's listening. Or any other family's got a home up in Lake Tahoe that wants to take me there. I don't care.
10: Or do what I'm doing and go to Ventura area.

0: That's where I'll be all next week.
1: I'm thinking about hanging out with the Bears.
0: Are you?
1: In Pine Mountain Club. No, I'm kidding.
0: I was going to say, you're going to chance it with Yogi and Boo Boo?
1: That was a disaster. It was an absolute disaster. Once the woman told me to make sure that I lock my sliding glass door because the Bears can get on their hind feet and slide the doors open, that's when I'm out. Because what if the door is locked and I hear this and I open up the shades and they're smoking the bear on my sliding glass door? You know what I'm saying?
0: You can prevent forest fires, Ralph.
1: I would, you know what? They would have to sue me because now, is it legal for me to take my Glock up there? Or do you need a CCW to travel?
0: CCW.
1: So I couldn't take it with me to Pine Mountain Club?
0: Probably not, not legally.
1: Then I broke the law the last time I was up there because I took it with me. And had that bear been pounding on my sliding glass door, I'd have shot him right through the damn glass. Yeah, making that up. I would not shoot a bear like that. But I don't know what I would do. Because I'm locked in. Because that bear could easily, quite easily, break that window, break that glass. Are you kidding? Have you seen some of the videos of these bears that get into cars and stuff and get into people's homes?
0: Yep.
1: It's just...
0: hard pass on that.
1: Yeah, big pass, big pass. I found that out when I went to Lake Tahoe. I was asking, why are there locks on the garbage cans? Oh, it's our bears, Ralph. What?
0: Yeah, I was actually...
1: They're like, yeah, we got bears. And don't mess around. You know who we need to call? We should just call Zucchini out of nowhere. I'm telling you, he's got the best bear stories, but he wouldn't want to be bothered. He's got... Chris Zucchini has had at least 4 or 5 encounters with bears. And the best one is the one with him and his son. I forget whether it was Anthony or Andrew, but he told them specifically, they were teenagers back then, they're both grown-ass men doing really well, they're both different businessmen, and they're in their mid-20s, maybe even late 20s at this point, no, mid-late 20s. And Andrew forgot to seal the fish guts. They went fishing that day, and you gotta seal it in a plastic bag, and because if the bears find it, they'll come hunting for it. And Anthony didn't seal it up, and the food was between the car and the tent. And the bear, Anthony's asleep, Chris wakes up and he hears this bear forging through, he heard it coming through the woods.
0: Right.
1: And then he hears it forging through the food. And now he didn't know what to do. Does he wake Anthony up and cut out the backside of the tent and walk around and get in the car and drive off? Or does he just let Anthony sleep? Because if he wakes up Anthony and he panics, they're both done. So he just waits it out, and all of a sudden he hears the bear throwing up. And the bear kind of finally clomps away. And he waits till the morning, and he gets up crack of dawn before Anthony. And the bear had forged through their food and had gotten into Anthony's hot tamales. And that's what caused him to walk off, the hot tamales. He didn't like the hot tamales.
0: That makes sense.
1: Other than that, he might have hung around and been like, let's see who's in that tent. You know what I'm saying? But there are other ones where he's scared them off with pots and pans, and like it was on the other side of the river, so they thought they were safe. And then in the middle of the night, they heard water splashing, and they just like, they knew now he was on this side of the lake, of the river, and all I need is one. I don't even need one. I ain't going. If I don't have a bar, a pool, and room service, I'm not involved. Not involved. Just not. What do you got?
0: Someone just texted in, disputed what I said, that you can definitely transport with your 24 without a CCW. You just cannot have it loaded in the car with you.
1: Okay. All right. So I didn't break the law.
0: I don't think you can have it loaded in the car with you in the first place, but...
1: I didn't have it loaded. I had the clip separate from the gun. I wouldn't carry a loaded gun with me in the car. But I had the gun in my bag, and I had the clip in a completely separate bag. But yeah, I wasn't going up to the mountains without my Glock. Have you gone crazy? 842-5376. We've got Howard Marcus coming in here in just a second. Let's check the board real quick. What do you got?
0: Mary.

0: Hey, Marcus actually just texted.
1: What's up, Mary?
0: Says to ask Howard about his bear encounter when we lived in Hart Flat.
1: Oh, this ought to be rich. I can't wait to hear that story. I cannot imagine encountering a bear. I mean, that's my all-time fear. I've never, you know, lions and tigers. We ain't gonna face a lion and a tiger. You know what I'm saying? I don't even go to zoos. But bears, hell, you could be an Arvin or Lamont and run into a bear. You know what I'm saying? You could literally be, certainly Pine Mountain Club. Where else in this community could you be? I bet you could run into Wasco. No, not really Wasco.
0: Tehachapi, maybe?
1: Oh, definitely Tehachapi. Definitely Tehachapi. I would not be shocked if you could run into a bear. What else you got?
0: Ralph, if you want your team to win, don't let Trump near them.
1: Yeah, everybody's making fun of him that he mushed the soccer team. And
0: he just made everybody angry.
1: And they're saying that he mushed the Knicks, that the only game they lost was the game that he showed up at.
0: I mean,
1: it's just Trump derangement syndrome. But that is so funny to me that whole FIFA thing was like a one big day-long story. And it was just everybody was talking about it. And for what? And they had their chances, did they not?
0: Yeah,
1: I actually watched it, and they had a couple of chances. The kid that had the shot that he missed left, he's got to make that.
0: Yeah.
1: That's got to at least be on goal. Maybe the goalie makes a stop, but it's got to at least be on goal. He missed that. That looked like a Ralph Bailey breakaway when I was in eighth grade.
0: On a lot of
1: Remember those. I told you I'd always break away, and then I'd miss it by like 4 feet? Yeah. That's what that looked like.
0: A couple of those shots for them that went into shouldn't have happened. Like the one where the goalie came out and somehow lost the ball. I don't even know why you're out that far.
1: Yeah.
0: But yeah, there are multiple.
1: And then the little tip in, the guy was behind the defender. Well, how does that happen? How are you behind the scorer?
0: That's what I'm saying.
1: That's like getting an offensive rebound, just a layup. Yeah. How is he inside of you? That just can't happen. They had their chances. They really did. And then it ended up, you know, turning into kind of a blowout. Well, we don't have time. We'll read some more later on at the bottom of the hour. But in the meantime, we are headed to talk to Mr. Marcus, find out about his bear story. We'll tell you why Marcus Wiley could be doing some serious prison time. He is a Columbia graduate, a kid out of Compton. Talked about him yesterday. Used to be the poster child for the kid who embraced the magic bullet of education, got out of the ghetto, made good in the NFL, created a post-NFL career, and now he's up for domestic violence, and now his wife is insisting she was raped. That's all coming up, but Howard Marcus is next. Don't go anywhere.
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4: All, I'm Keith Peters in Washington. A federal judge is rejecting the Justice Department's attempts to get names of 2020 election workers in Fulton County, Georgia.
5: The Justice Department in April obtained a grand jury subpoena seeking the names and personal contact information of county employees and volunteer poll workers. The county argued the subpoena was overly broad and meant to target and harass President Donald Trump's opponents. In his ruling Tuesday, U.S. District Judge William Ray called the subpoena unreasonable. I'm Lisa Dwyer.
4: The U.S. military has launched new strikes against Iran. The strikes began early Wednesday, hours after three merchant ships were struck on the Strait of Hormuz. It was the latest exchange of fire to threaten the interim deal to end the fighting between the two countries. The renewed attacks were sure to add to the difficulty of negotiations aimed at fully reopening the strait. Day two of the hearing of the man accused of assassinating conservative activist Charlie Kirk last September. Julie Eastman, a member of the public who waited in line to get into the Charlie Kirk hearing, says she had to be there to see it in person.
6: Erica got teary-eyed a little bit and was, you know, putting her head down a lot of it. Charlie's mom got emotional. A lot of people were just focused in on what was going on.
4: SRN News and our parent company, Salem Media.

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7: 4 people shot, 1 man under arrest. I'm Chris Davis. But for now, the Kern County Sheriff's Office is still not saying exactly what went down or how it went down early Sunday morning on Decatur Street in Oildale, only discussing the results. And the result is that all 4 people, including a child, are in the hospital, victims of gunshots fired by, according to deputies, 34-year-old Tyler Boyer, who they say was locked up Sunday afternoon about 5 and is still in jail on a $2 million bail. They have not said what led them to arrest Boyer, but indications are that all 4 victims are all expected to survive. Dealing drugs from a motel room is a risky prospect for parolees, but Kern County probation officers believe they caught 3 people, 2 of them probationers, with the goods in a room at the Vagabond Inn on Knutson Drive. Kyle Gregory and Eloy Browning are the ones on probation, and a 3rd person, Courtney Harris, was also there and was also arrested when those officers say they found 2 pounds of fentanyl, stolen copper wire, and other evidence that the room was being used to push the drugs. When things spill into a busy highway, the chaos can be multiplied exponentially. And that happened Monday afternoon on Highway 58 in Bakersfield with a wreck that involved a jackknife semi-truck and at least 4 other vehicles, according to the Highway Patrol. It happened just west of Union Avenue just after 3:30, and the debris came from the semi-truck. The promise that OPEC will be releasing more oil into the market and the opening of the Strait of Hormuz to oil traffic still has not caused dramatic drops in gas prices. The average across California for regular this afternoon is $5.31, says Gas Buddy. The least expensive in the area is still at a station in Wofford Heights, selling it for $4.49. I'm Chris Davis in the KERN newsroom with news every half hour and when it breaks on News Talk 96.1 and AM 1230, KERN.
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13: Hour 2 of the broadcast on this Tuesday, 7th day of July. Oh, just weeks away from vacation. Just weeks. Still lots to do. We'll tell you the situation with Marcellus Wiley. His wife has now upped the charges against him. He was arrested for domestic violence over the 4th of July weekend. Now she's claiming he raped her. It's getting pretty damn serious. ABC is fighting the FCC, trying to get an exemption so they don't have to provide equal time, God forbid. And there are a lot of changes. The only excitement really occurring in Wimbledon on the women's side.

0: Novak Djokovic, however, has an opportunity with no Carlos Alcaraz. Now he only has to get past Sinner, one would think. I'm pretty sure he won two of the first three sets of his match today. You see how he's doing? I'm pretty sure he closed that thing out. There's no way that kid came back and won three straight sets against him.
1: He absolutely did, and his next round is against Sinner.
0: Really?
1: Yep.
0: In the semis. This ought to be rich.
1: Friday.
0: The winner wins the tournament.
1: Oh, he won 100%.
0: 100%. If Djokovic can somehow, you know, at his age, stand 40 in the mug, literally, figuratively, he can pull it off. He wins the tournament. I don't think there's anybody. Although Zverev, or however I pronounce his name.
1: Oh, yeah.
0: He's tough, sure, too. Right? He's tough, too, coming off a French Open win. So it'll be one of those three men. Easy for me to say. Because Carlos Alcaraz is not in the tournament. In the meantime, it is a Tuesday. The memories you

0: Made of this. Speaking of memories, Howard, your wife tells us to ask about your bear adventure.
1: Well, you know, I moved to Hart Flat, and we were literally 4,700 feet up on the side of Bear Mountain. And some names just don't occur to you why it was called Bear Mountain until it happens. You know, you think about it, it's like, called Bear Mountain. Well, I found out the hard way. Yeah, we were up there for a while, and one day I came out, and what it was, I would turn on the corner, and right in front of my garage trying to get in was about a huge black bear. They range in size about 150 to about 400 pounds. This one was about 350.
0: Wow.
1: It's like 10 foot. So, like, my first impulse is nobody's going to believe me. So I run back in and get my Kindle. And I suddenly realize, what am I doing? You know, I run out there and get on video, and I realize I'm standing here with flip-flops and shorts with a Kindle with a black bear staring at me like I'm next on its menu.
0: Yeah.
1: And realized this was not a good idea.
0: No.
1: And luckily, the bear, they avoid humans. You got to worry when they don't run off.
0: Right.
1: And this one ran off. Well, the same bear came back in, and they're so strong. I have my garage bolt locked, you know, with a cross bolt. It lifted the garage up, bent the bolt, still locked in place, got inside, and it was funny. It ate all the, knocked over a little mini freezer, ate everything in it of all things but the Nutrisystem food. Frozen pot pie, you name it.
0: Yeah.
1: And it, all over the floor. And the next time it came, I decided I've had enough, and I introduced it to a 20-gauge with birdshot.
0: You shot it?
1: Way in the rump. Yeah, and birdshot, they have like 2-3 inches. They have very thick skin.
0: Yeah.
1: And heavy fur, and a huge, you know, a lot of blubber, which, you know, obviously apparently I was feeding at my expense.
0: Right.
1: And, no, it was about, because it's what it is. It turned and looked at me. That's not a good sign when they're not afraid anymore.
0: Right.
1: And so let's just say I sped it on its way, and then it never came back. But we had numerous encounters.
0: Really?
1: Up there, about once every couple weeks. One of these, you know, there was bears everywhere. And the year this happened was the year of the giant fires in Paradise.
0: Right, so that's sent them down.
1: The wildlife biologist, he said, yeah, they were all coming south because their habitat had been destroyed in Central California. But you know what you had to do? I had to get boards with roofing nails every 2 inches and lay them in front of all the entrances to the garage.
0: Wow.
1: And then I had a double deadbolt on both sides of the garage because they're so strong, they'll literally just pull things open. And we learned not to lock our car doors because they'll just rip the door open.
0: Yeah.
1: And Mary found out the hard time. We came home one time, and Mary goes, hey, your truck pickup, your passenger side door in your truck's wide open. I said, well, I didn't do that. I was driving it. So we looked at the security camera, and a huge sow bear and a cub had come up, had gotten in the back seat of her car, had opened the door. It was unlocked. Opened the door, went inside, and apparently Mary was still able to leave another candy bar in the car. Ate the candy. She went out the other side and closed the door behind her. We never even knew she was in the car. My car door was open as her cub had gotten in my truck, and he fell out. He was so small, I couldn't close the door. At least it was light. But, yeah, it was an interesting, you know, you move 30 miles from Bakersfield, and you have this mentality that, you know, it's still in the city. Well, it's just a petting zoo, a treat. No, they're wild animals.
0: Yeah, and that's when it's scary, when they've got their kids, because that's when they panic.
1: Oh, yeah. Another friend of mine popped one up there. He was he was looking for deer. And about 150, 200-pound cinnamon bear charged him at about 15 feet. And he had a bolt-action rifle and managed to drop it right in front of him. Otherwise, he would have been in real trouble.
0: Yeah, I was just going to ask you, could you actually kill him with one?

0: shot?
1: If you shot placement's right, he had a 6.5 bolt-action rifle. The problem with the bolt-action rifle at that range, if you don't get it the first time, you're done.
0: Yeah.
1: You know,
0: because you don't have time to reload and fire again.
1: Reload. Yeah, you know, people hunt them all the time. We only had one up here, and it literally ripped the coop of the reinforced coop up here completely off, and took a chicken. And what happened? They'll just keep coming back for a free buffet. And let's just say my neighbor took care of it with a 12 gauge. And once they do that, you can't get rid of them.
0: Right. Once they feel they got a food source, yeah, they're never going to stop coming back.
1: Right. Which is unfortunate because we basically, look, we've moved into their backyard.
0: Right.
1: You know, I have a lot of sympathy for them. And the answer is you try and make your stuff as bear-proof as possible. You don't leave garbage out. All your garbage cans have to be securely contained. I actually had chains across with padlocks across all my metal trash cans. You know, and you don't leave food in the car.
0: Yeah.
1: You don't. You make it. Otherwise, you're just inviting them, and then the bear pays the ultimate price.
0: Yeah, and that's why I left Pine Mountain Club, just not specifically or exclusively because of my cowardice, although that was a great part of it. But the owners of the Airbnb I was staying at told me that the issue was they had a guy up there that was feeding the damn bears.
1: That's insane.
0: And they
1: were doing the same thing.
0: Yeah, they fined him. They brought him in front of the city council because I didn't know they have apparently a municipality up there. Their own mayor.
1: Well,
0: I guess.
1: It's an HOA.
0: Yeah. Okay. Yeah, and so they hauled him in front of the council and the whole bit, and they fined him, and he damn near got attacked by one of the bears, and he still was feeding them.
1: Yeah, it's a death sentence for the bear.
0: Exactly.
1: That's not fine because eventually they have to put the bear down. Once it loses fear of humans,
0: yep,
1: it becomes it won't stop with the guy that feeds it. It'll start breaking into houses and mm-hmm. start going after everything else.
0: And then, like I told the audience several times, I'm sitting on the patio with these people, and I ask the stupid question: do they ever come up here? And they're like, "Oh yeah, all the time. They come up on the patio." And so I didn't panic at that point, Howard. But my room had a sliding glass door was the entrance because they didn't want me obviously going through their home. And when they told me to make sure that I locked the sliding glass door because the bears get on their hind feet and can slide the door open, I left the next morning, literally.
1: Yeah, they'll push open a normal door.
0: Even
1: if it's double deadbolted, you have to have a security string that opens outward so they can't push it through.
0: Right.
1: And we had to put those on all the doors. All the exterior doors, I put in security screens. And, you know, heavy welded ones, not a screen. You know, and you just have to be aware of that, and we realize at some point something's going to go wrong, and you're going to have some depredation.
0: Yeah. Well, does bear spray work?
1: Well, I don't want to get close enough to try it.
0: No kidding.
1: You know, that's the old joke. There was a joke about grizzlies and bear and scat, and they said you can tell black bear scat because it's round and black and small, and you can tell a grizzly because it's a bit larger pile and smells like bear spray. You know, they'd be eating the guy. Yeah. So yeah. It's,
0: wow.
1: I wouldn't try. Because even with the range is 10 to 12 feet. Once the bears move incredibly fast, they can't run a human.
0: Yeah.
1: And, you know, the best answer is not to encounter them. But I've encountered them directly twice. The first time I came around the corner with one with a bird shot. I put Mary's 20 gauge by the front door, and it was literally 10 foot away. I came around one corner of the garage just as it was coming out.
0: See,
1: it was an eye-opener.
0: I'm afraid. I think I would panic and run and get eaten.
1: Well, it depends on the bear. Most of the time, they're just as scared of you, which is interesting, because you know how compare that they don't. They, you know, we know better that I wouldn't want to get in a match with the bear, but the bears usually run off.
0: They're right,
1: pretty much normal behavior.
0: And you're supposed to go You're supposed to raise your hands and that whole thing.
1: I wouldn't even try that. I just backed up and went back in the house while the bear was reacting to me. I just went back in the house.
0: Yeah,
1: and you know it's. It's just part of nature. You know, we have more and more people destroying habitat, moving into rural areas, and they expect it all to be downtown Bakersfield. It just isn't that way.
0: Yeah.
1: And there's sacrifice to be made if you do that. And just be aware that there is a change in lifestyle, and you have to be aware of it. And I learned it over 6 years. You just have to make adjustments.
0: Crazy.
1: If you don't like it, move back to Bakersfield.
0: Crazy, crazy, crazy.
1: Oh, yeah.
0: I couldn't do it. You have any other wildlife encounters up there?
1: Yeah, a bunch. You know, it's amazing because you go out there and we've seen, you know, my dog found out the hard way. You cannot be a very playful dog, but you cannot play with a skunk. The skunk does not want to play with you.
0: True that.
1: And we had to rush him into the bathtub, and, you know, that tomato juice stuff doesn't work.
0: No, it doesn't. Our dog got sprayed. We used to have, I had never seen a skunk until we moved out to the South Bay, and then it would come and eat the dog food. and would walk

0: walk up right to the back patio and eat the dog food. And I was like, that is amazing. They're beautiful animals up close. Yeah. They really are.
1: Yeah, they are. The only downside is they can't carry rabies. But we had one that was, my in-laws lived down below me in my workshop, and they called it Stinky. We're feeding it. I said, well, just don't feed them up here. And they didn't have any pets, so it was no. They were actually literally feeding the skunk. And I went, well, I guess it's okay. I mean, it never did anything, and it was very, you know, it was very non-confrontational. But you know, until my dog tried to play with it. No, I've run into every animal you can think of. My neighbor up there was walking her dogs one day, and she walked under a tree, and it was a deer carcass, and what was left was what's called the skull cap, which is the horns and top of the head of a buck. And walked in the tree, walked up and looked down and saw that, and looked up, and the mountain lion was literally on the branch above her.
0: Really?
1: And luckily, it had just eaten and had mountain lion cubs or kits with her, which would have been really bad if the mountain lion hadn't just ate its fill.
0: Right.
1: And, so at that point, she carried a sidearm. And we learned to do that. When you walk around in wilderness, you know, when you can legally, you carry a sidearm.
0: Absolutely. I wouldn't mess around with it.
1: And we've had wild pig up there. You name an animal, you find it outside. And we're not in the middle of a forest or a wilderness. We're just 30 miles east of Bakersfield, and it's a completely different world.
0: Yeah. Yeah, some guys tried to get me to go on a wild boar shoot, and then I found out that the wild boar can attack, and I was like, no, that's not happening.
1: Yeah,
0: that's not happening.
1: We have them up there. I actually bought a rifle just for that, and the problem is they go out. They're night feeders normally. You just don't really see them during the day.
0: Yeah, that was not going to happen. Not going to happen. What's the Democratic Party going to do about Graham Plattner?
1: Well, they got a deadline of the 13th of July for him to drop out and be replaced. He's going to go out before then because, finally, of all people, Sanders finally told them to drop out today. There was only one other holdout who just isn't commenting. I don't remember who it was, another knucklehead. But Sanders came out forcefully and told him to quit. It's like, let me get this straight. He can be anti-Semitic.
0: Yeah.
1: He can be everything. He can be everything you can think of negative. But finally, and this is not the first allegation, but finally with proof of an allegation, because the woman had emails that she sent at the time to therapists, and her friend and boyfriend corroborated it.
0: Yeah.
1: With actual proof, they finally went, okay, I guess we have to believe this woman. And I'm going, what happened to the Me Too movement? What happened to Trump kid losing an $85 million judgment based on just hearsay from 20 years later? What happened to Bill Cosby and all these other guys that rightfully or wrongfully never had any actual evidence and were forced to pay the price?
0: Yeah. Or Al Franken.
1: Everybody. Al Franken, which actually I'm kind of glad of. But you name it, a whole long list of celebrities.
0: I wasn't a fan of Al Franken's, but for him to get booted out of Senate because he pretended to put two hands on a woman's breast in a photo.
1: Was stupid.
0: It was high school.
1: That was the height of that movement when just an allegation was enough to ruin your career, and that's what happened to him.
0: Yeah.
1: But you can see the double standard there. You know, the right is held to a different, higher standard. That even an allegation. You know, the thing with Brett Kavanaugh, where it was disproved, it was proven that she couldn't have done it because her dates were wrong. There was no witness. Mm-hmm. And anything else. They still talk about it.
0: Yep.
1: You know, and you call Trump a pedophile, and there's not even an allegation. There's not even any incident you can point to. And it's commonly called a pedophile, for example. And the reality of it is, it took all this, 2 months of this, with an obviously flawed human being, and not even remotely a good person. And it finally came to this thing. They finally said, okay, we can't defeat this guy. He can't defeat Collins. Let's dump him now.
0: That's why. See, that I was just going to say. I was waiting for you to finish because I was going to say I disagree with you. I don't think they did it for immoral reason. I don't think because they believe this woman any more than they believe the first three. They did it because he's going to lose if he doesn't step aside. That's the only reason they dumped him. Polls were 54-46 Plattner, they would have rationalized this.
1: Yeah,
0: she should be respected and she should be heard, but so should Mr. Plattner, who denies this. And this is he said, she said, and we're going to believe in our man.
1: Right. Well, that's what they've been saying all along.
0: Yep.
1: That's what they've said for every other allegation. You know, and the interesting part, like for his Nazi tattoo, he didn't have it done in Germany. It's illegal.
0: He had to go to Croatia. Yes.
1: Where he could do it because he couldn't do it where he normally was based.
0: Yes. And for 18 years, he had it on his chest, insisting that he had no idea what it meant.
1: He's a horrible person. I mean, it's not a secret. I'm not giving an opinion. I mean, there's enough proof this guy's not a good guy.
0: Yeah, and it's,
1: and they're not going to be able to pull anybody out in time. They've got about 3 months. They'll put somebody else in there. I'm thinking they might try and put Mills back in if she's willing to even run.
0: But I hope so, because Collins will beat her.
1: I don't know who they have, though, unless they know that we can't think of it. They're going to pop somebody up, I guess.
0: Well, I'm going to read, after we talk with you at the bottom of the hour, I'm going to read from the New York Post story. They've got about four or five.

0: candidates that they think that they're gonna try, and there's one that they're specifically examining that they think that they can put in, because they can't go with 78-year-old Janet Mills. No. They just can't.
1: Well, you know, the irony is they're going up against a candidate who's about as non-Republican, Republican, as big a rhino as you can get, who routinely votes against Trump.
0: Yeah.
1: Is known to be a holdout on almost everything he wants to do.
0: Yep.
1: Who's basically, she is the reverse opposite of Fetterman. In other words, she's a Republican in name only, while he's a Democrat in name only.
0: Yep.
1: And, you know, that's the one they're going to try and knock out.
0: Crazy.
1: Not, you know, and you know, obviously it hasn't helped her to not be part of the core party. And I want her to stay in, though, because they can't afford to have us flip. We can't afford to have the Senate flipped.
0: No, we can't lose that main seat, because I think we're going to lose Texas.
1: Right.
0: Ohio's looking better. Sherrod Brown had a lead, but now that's kind of a toss-up. We're definitely going to lose North Carolina. Roy Cooper is killing the Republican there. And Iowa is kind of a toss-up.
1: They have to pick up. What do they have to pick up? I think it's 53-47.
0: They got
1: to
0: pick up four.
1: Yeah. So I think it might be a 51-49 deal. I think we could probably still hold it, but it's razor thin. And here's the problem: even if that happens, you've got people that are not. You got people like Rand Paul and Collins and Murkowski that are anti-Trumpers, never Trumpers, and rhinos that really don't help his agenda.
0: Yeah.
1: You know, and so you really can't even count on them, other than things for like impeachment and stuff like that, possibly. And even then, they're not even a sure thing.
0: Yep, you're absolutely right. It's going to be...
1: It's an interesting time, you know, but I'm glad, if only for the how do we put it, the polite behavior, civil debate, and everything else we do in government, that a person like Plantner hopefully drops out.
0: Yeah.
1: You know, there are candidates who just should not be elected, not because it's politics, not because of their philosophy, because they're just not good people.
0: Yeah, it's not a matter of if, it's a matter of when. I'm surprised. Right. I'm surprised he hasn't done so now. I think, in fact, the only reason he hasn't made an announcement is because he wants some say in who replaces him.
1: Well, he's holding out for some kind of deal where they're going to reward him with to drop out, because he could be a spoiler and just stay in.
0: Yeah.
1: You know, he has nothing to lose.
0: Yeah, but...
1: I don't know. It's unfortunate. You know, it's politics. But, you know, the Democrats never seem to have a candidate, regardless of how completely far left or unhinged or bad the candidate is. They don't care.
0: No, they don't.
1: If they win, they're going to stand right behind them, march in lockstep. The Republicans generally don't do that.
0: Did you hear Kamala Harris reached out to Zohran Mamdani?
1: Oh, my God. Well,
0: she thinks
1: does she have an open bar?
0: Because she knows. I think she thinks that that's her route to the White House. If I can corral the young Democratic Socialists, maybe I can get the nomination.
1: Well, I look forward to that.
0: Yeah. Yeah.
1: Watching the word salad on a debate stage would be fun to watch.
0: Oh, I would love for her to be the nominee.
1: Yeah,
0: love.
1: The sad part is, if she goes with AOC, they're going to get enough young people that are dumb that are going to vote purely on the basis of celebrity, not because of competence, intelligence, or you know, the basic core tenets,
0: yep,
1: but because they think it's like a party thing, a TikTok candidate.
0: Yeah. And socialism is going to thrive for a little while.
1: It is, but now, you know what? Mostly in the Northeast.
0: Yeah.
1: Mostly on the far West Coast.
0: Oh, it's not going to sell in the middle of the country, no.
1: Nebraska being asked to vote for these guys. You know,
0: exactly. Wisconsin, Iowa, Minnesota, doesn't happen.
1: Yeah.
0: Always good to talk to you, Howard. Have a great week. Say hi to Mary. Sure. We'll wrap to you next Tuesday.
1: Alrighty.
0: All right, man. Howard Marcus, quick timeout. Not a lot of time before we get to the bottom of the hour. 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

0: Coming up after the break, I'll tell you some of the names that they're floating around that's going to try to replace Graham Plattner. And then coming up at the 5, I'll tell you about what's going on with The View, but I've also got a fascinating story. A Fresno anchor got ralphed. Totally got ralphed.
1: What do you mean by that? You know what? You're going to explain it afterwards. I don't know why I ask.
0: You don't. You can't guess what is... What is the most dramatic thing, beyond my mother this past week, what's the most dramatic thing that's happened to me in the last 6 months?
2: Oh, she got scammed?
0: She got ralphed.
2: No.
0: 72 G's. I'll tell you the story. It's straight out of my textbook. I mean, they did exactly to me what they did to her.
3: SR News, I'm Keith Peters in Washington. The week-long preliminary hearing for the man accused of killing conservative activist Charlie Kirk has entered its second day. Prosecutors aim to show that they have enough evidence against Tyler Robinson to proceed to a trial. After the hearing concludes, State District Judge Tony Graff must determine if the case should proceed, which experts say is likely. 23-year-old Robinson is charged with aggravated murder in Kirk's September 10th assassination. The U.S. military has launched new strikes against Iran. The strikes began early Wednesday, hours after three merchant ships were struck in the Strait of Hormuz. It was the latest exchange of fire to threaten the interim deal to end the fighting between the two countries. On Wall Street, the Dow down by 130 points. The Nasdaq dropped 302. More details at srnnews.com.
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6: I'm Chris Davis. 34-year-old Tyler Boyer is still in jail, held on a $2 million bail in the shooting of four people in Oildale about 2 Sunday morning on Decatur Street. Kern County investigators still have not discussed publicly what motivated the

0: Shooting, one of the four victims is a child, and all are in the hospital. The promise that OPEC will be releasing more oil into the market and the opening of the Strait of Hormuz to oil traffic still has not caused any dramatic drops in gas prices. The average price across California for regular this afternoon is $5.31, says Gas Buddy. Least expensive in this area is at a station in Wofford Heights, selling it for $4.49. From there, it goes up to $4.89 at a station on Chester Avenue in Bakersfield. I'm Chris Davis in the KERN newsroom with news every half hour and when it breaks on News Talk 96.1 and AM 1230, KERN.
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0: Cooper! Do you know what I'm talking about?
1: Oh, Frankenstein.
0: Yes, it was on the other night. It was on Turner Classic Movies. And it's just one of those films. It's one of those films where I caught it right when at the door. The classic scene at the door where Gene Wilder says to Marty Feldman, help me with the bags. It's Terry Garr. So Terry Garr is his assistant, who he ends up with at the end of the film. If you haven't seen Young Frankenstein, forget it. And Madeline Kahn is his fiance who's coming to visit. So she comes and Gene Wilder says to Marty Feldman, help me with the bags. And Marty Feldman says, all right, you take the blonde and I'll take the brunette. Chuckle, chuckle, chuckle. And that's where he says, nice knockers. Thank you, doctor. And he starts biting. It's a funny, funny scene. And of course, the scene where he sings Putting on the Ritz is Ray Romano's dad. A lot of you, I don't think, put that together. Peter Boyle, who was a great character actor in the 70s. You want to know Peter Boyle's best film? It's a Robert Redford picture called The Candidate, where he is the son of Mervyn Douglas, who is the former governor of California, and has a horrible relationship with his dad, doesn't want to have anything to do with politics. He's a carefree attorney down in Long Beach, and he went to college with Peter Boyle, who is this kingmaker, and he goes down and asks him to run for the Senate. And, you know, it's early 70s. He's not a hippie, but he's kind of an affluent, could have been a hippie, but he's got too much money to be a hippie, so he's trying to change the world, the environment, you know, early 70s crap. And he says, why should I run? And Boyle writes on a matchstick and hands it to him, and it says, you lose.

0: And he's like, what? And that's attractive to Redford, because at that point he says, then I can do whatever I want, right? If I'm going to lose, I can say whatever I want and really defend things that normal Democrats, liberal Democrats don't defend. He says, yeah. And to make a long story short, he starts to catch on, and that's where the hijinks begins. It's a really good film. And Boyle plays his campaign manager, but he plays Ray Romano's dad in Everybody Loves Raymond. Isn't that his last name, Boyle?
1: I believe so, but let me double check.
0: Yeah, I'm pretty sure it's Peter Boyle. Hey, Siri, who played Frankenstein in Young Frankenstein?
1: Yeah, it's Peter Boyle.
0: Yeah, Peter Boyle. The late Peter Boyle. Great picture, Young Frankenstein. Great picture. You forget who's in that. Kenneth Mars is in it. You forget Gene Hackman plays the blind chaplain who pours the soup on Frankenstein. It's a really good film. I love that picture. That's the first midnight movie I ever saw. I was in eighth grade. And no, I didn't come home. I'll spend the night at Temporal's house. You think my parents are going to let me roll in the house at 2:30 in the morning? You done lost your mind. In eighth grade, you done lost your mind. I'll spend the night with Temporal. We used to hang out with seniors. George Wharton was the guy that was on my bus when he was a junior. And these guys were either juniors or seniors, and they kind of dug us, and they let us hang around with them, which was rare. Eighth graders hanging out with juniors and seniors. This doesn't happen in high school. 842-537-6842-KER. And so I wanted to hear, want you to hear some more of Kathy Nestor. This is the defense attorney for Tyler Robinson. Just try to highlight just how this isn't even a defense. This is a preliminary hearing. So imagine what, I'm just preparing you for the trial. If you're going to get all involved in this, like I know some of you are, it is going to be very frustrating for you because they have no case, obviously. So the only defense they have is to stall and, you know, these kind of silly courtroom tactics, focusing on things that have nothing to do. We played earlier, if you're just joining us, audio of the defense attorney examining one of the cops about a gun holster that was found. Not a pistol, but a gun holster for a pistol, when anybody and everyone connected to this concedes Charlie Kirk was shot with a rifle. That much is absolutely 100,013% irrefutable. So why is she messing around with some gun holster? What the hell does that have to do with anything? And the other thing we learned today is, as we talked about a little bit earlier, that the boy was on campus prior to the shooting, intermingling with the Utah Valley State students and some of Charlie Kirk's people. Then he left campus, changed clothes. That's when they believe he came back with a rifle, because he came back with a limp. And the pictures are, you know, when you think what he's about to do, video of him minutes before he does this, it's kind of eerie. You see him, you know, going up the steps to where he's trying to go. You see him climbing off the roof from where he shot at the president, or shot the president. I forgot. He clipped the president. And do you remember Don Lemon? I will never, ever forget this. This is why I will never, ever respect that sellout, gay, just should not be a journalist. You remember what he said? Don Lemon claimed, this is 2 days after the shooting, that the president's ear was cut by glass from the teleprompter, that he was never shot. He went on CNN and said that, and that it was shards of glass from the teleprompter that clipped his ear. And you wonder why this guy is unemployed? And he calls himself a journalist. To be able to say that, because you cooked it up in your head. I mean, this is a national level journalist. I couldn't come out. Like, if there was a shooting in town, can you imagine if I came on the radio and just invented what I believed what happened and said it into this microphone? And this is Don Lemon on a national level insisting that the president hadn't been shot, but it was shards of glass from the teleprompter. That, I just,

0: And so how long do you think between the shot being fired did you hear that?
1: I was in, like I said, trying to get down the stairs, jumping over people, trying not to step on people as people were fighting up, within 30 seconds maybe.
0: Right. So they pretty much instantly had someone in custody.
1: Yes, and that's why I was quite surprised.
0: Were you aware of where the person was taken into custody?
1: Right down by where Charlie Kirk was sitting by his tent, somewhere down there.
0: So in the courtyard area, the person would have been in the courtyard area at the time of the shooting?
1: Yes.
0: Was that person in or near or around the holster in any way?
1: No.
0: You don't know?
1: No, he wasn't. Where the holster was up on the top level up there, and it was where when the incident happened, when Charlie got shot. Within seconds, the other officer that was down by him said that he was in custody with a prisoner of the shooter. So within right there.
0: You didn't, at that time, it was your understanding the person they took into custody was close by Mr. Kirk, is that right?
1: Yep.
0: But it didn't occur to you that, well, that's not where I heard the shot come from. They must have the wrong person. I should talk to somebody.
1: During the chaos moment, no. They said they had a person in custody. I figured those guys saw something I didn't see. They took the person in custody, and I thought that was him.
0: Okay.
2: Yeah. See, she's going nowhere. It's a circular argument focused around this holster that's got nothing to do with nothing. And let's remember what you're going to hear during this trial. Let's remember that there were people that saw this kid before he was on the roof. They told local law enforcement, hey, there's some guy climbing on the roof. And then they showed the video of today of him climbing down off of the roof. I mean, this is an open and shut case that's going to take forever. Because I just wanted to highlight you and get you ready for this trial and to prepare. Because this is a preliminary hearing. And she's stretching out a damn preliminary hearing as if there's some question or debate whether this is going to trial. You know what I'm saying? I mean, at some point, I think you would be better off just saying, we waive our rights for preliminary hearing. Let's just get to trial. Let's just go to trial. And I don't know if you can do that or not. We'll talk about that maybe tomorrow with Clayton Campbell, and certainly next week when Teresa Golden returns from her long vacation. But who on the planet thinks this isn't going to trial? It's just stupid. And she's focusing on this gun holster? Like what? And where he was and what? And of course they caught the guy immediately. They knew where the shot was from. He had to climb down off of a doggone roof. Have you noticed that this place has become the dog walking park for the hotel across the street?
3: You know, I was wondering what was going on right here, but...
2: That's the only thing I can guess. That's about the third person I've seen walking a dog in our complex. And the only thing I can guess is we've always worked right across the street from a hotel, but not a hotel where people would walk their dog. We next door to the Motel 6 with the folks that have pit bulls that don't walk their dogs. They keep in the parking lot. But now we're across the street from the Hampton Inn, which is a really nice hotel. Didn't JR? Yeah, JR stayed there for a couple days.
3: For a couple days, yeah.
2: Yeah, he says it's kind of nice. They've got a pool and everything. And so we see these people walking through our vast complex that most of you have never even seen or heard of. All of my Uber drivers are like, I never knew this existed. It's a great complex. It's really clean. Got about 150 businesses here. We take up about 3 suites because management doesn't want to have anything to do with the employees. They don't want you going into the corporate office. They don't want you are to be spoken to and seen when addressed by management. Otherwise, stay out of that office, Jack. Which is fine. I'm okay. Don't want to see me. I don't want to see y'all either. Don't care. I'll see you at the Christmas party in February. Quick timeout. It's the Ralph Bailey Show on a Tuesday. You got to hang in for my story of the Fresno anchor who got Ralphed. He only got like almost $4,000 for me. They waited to hear the amount of money they took from this woman with the same script they used on me. It's amazing. It really is. And we'll tell you why ABC and the

0: You is in a feud with the FCC about equal time. And we'll talk a little sports. The Dodgers are on a roll. The Colorado Rockies are in town, which means a lot of runs are going to be scored. And we got an issue. The only good news is, what's our Met, our New York Met, Diaz?
1: Oh, yes, the closer.
0: He's about to start rehab. That's the only good news, because Tanner Scott is starting to go the Kenley Jansen route. He blew a 6-3 lead in the ninth. And what do you think started the rally? What's the pitcher's worst nightmare, particularly a reliever? How'd the rally start?
1: Walk.
0: Absolutely. A four-pitch walk. Tanner, that can't happen. That cannot happen. 6-3, I'd rather you pipe it right down the middle and let him hit a solo home run than walk the guy and start a rally, which is exactly what happened. We had to win it in the 10th. Quick timeout, coming right back. It's TRBS. It's the Ralph Bailey Show on News Talk 96.1 AM 1230. 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
3: On the Wednesday edition of the First Look program, we'll talk a little medicine with our friend Dr. Vip Dev. He didn't have to stitch up any blown-off fingers after the 4th of July. He's probably pretty happy about that. We've got John Cox from the Californian with the news quiz. We've got news, traffic, and weather. It's all happening 6 to 9 a.m. right here at News Talk 96.1 and AM 1230 KERN.
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0: Next time you go to Luigi's, you must, and I mean you must, begin in the deli. What started as a situation where Gino's grandfather or great-grandfather just wanted to feed the fellow Italians in the neighborhood and then became a little grocery store. And now Lynette Valpredo has come back years ago and has just absolutely transformed the deli. As I talk about, she's one of the best sommeliers you'll ever run into. Her specialty is Italian wines. Go in there, check out the merch. If you're a foodie, the deli is a place for you. Use all of the Luigi seasonings that I use in my own home. Then maybe go have a cocktail with Julie in the bar. Head outside. With this kind of weather, you might want to stay inside with Liz and all the other incredible staffers at Luigi's Restaurant and Old World Delicatessen. But that's the way to start. In the deli, a little prosecco, maybe a little Italian wine, a little merch. I'm just telling you. And if you're a foodie, it's the place for you.

0: If you're a foodie, it's the place for you. Where would you rather be than Luigi's Restaurant, an old world delicatessen, longtime sponsor of The Ralph Bailey Show?
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3: Oh, Rudy. Oh, my bomba, do my bomba, bomba, got a girl named Sue.
4: We got some breaking news. There's been another ICE shooting. This one out of Houston. I'm reading from the Washington Post. An Immigration and Customs Enforcement officer fatally shot a Mexican immigrant in Houston on Tuesday during an attempted traffic stop arrest, federal authorities said. ICE identified the man as Lorenzo Salgado Arroyo and said he was in the United States illegally and refused to comply with officers during an enforcement operation. Quote, from information we are receiving, he rammed an ICE law enforcement vehicle, refused to follow multiple verbal commands, and weaponized his vehicle in an attempt to run over an ICE law enforcement officer, resulting in our officer firing his weapon in self-defense. ICE stated that, quote, emergency services were immediately contacted, and that Salgado Arroyo died from his injuries at an area hospital. The incident appears to be the first fatal shooting involving federal immigration agents since U.S. citizens Renee Good and Alex Preddy were killed in separate incidents in Minneapolis in January during an enforcement surge in that city. Those killings sparked the white blah, blah, blah, blah. ICE's account of Salgado Arroyo's killing echoed many of the statements the agency quickly issued in other shootings that resulted in fatalities or injuries to undocumented immigrants and U.S. citizens. In several instances, however, video evidence and testimony from witnesses contradicted the agency's initial accounts, establishing that the officers were not in danger and, in some cases, acted as the aggressors. Oh, Lord. Here we go again. Here we go again. Because, I'm sorry, I know you disagree with me, and you probably don't want to hear this, but I did not think... I went back and forth with this. I first thought that Renee Good was at fault, and I think she did play a role in that. You shouldn't be messing around with these cops. You shouldn't be following them around and trying to cause mayhem. But she was shot in the side of the head. You know, you can say that she tried to run the guy over, which I don't believe, although she did drive toward him. But she was shot in the temple. She was not shot in the forehead, meaning that he killed her as she was passing by. She did not have to die. And I think the same thing is true for Alex Preddy, particularly when we found out later that Preddy had

0: been involved in an incident with ICE agents and was armed and nothing happened. And in fact, the first incident involving Alex Preti, if you remember correctly, and even a guy whose brain is laden with THC remembers that in the first incident, Preti kicked out the brake light on the ICE agent vehicle. In other words, he committed a crime and they just drove off. And in his fatal shooting, the day that he died, he was simply, at least in my opinion, based on the video that I saw, was merely coming to the aid of another woman. And if you're implying that I condone what these people are doing, that it's a really good idea to get in law enforcement's way, that's not what I'm saying. But I am saying, I don't think, and I'd be willing to bet all $98 in my bank account right now, that it's the same thing with this guy. That these ICE agents, at least in my opinion, I know you don't agree with me, are just taking this to another level way too quickly. These people did not have to die, none of them. Now, I don't know about this situation today down in Houston, but I don't think Renee had to die. I don't think Alex Preti had to die. I really don't. And the fact that she was shot as she was passing by is proof of that. And the fact that Preti had a gun on him had nothing to do with why they shot him. There was some claim that he was reaching for the gun. I don't buy that. I just think that to kill another man, he's got to be going for a weapon or pointing a weapon at you. Now, again, yes, I realize a two-ton machine is a weapon. Do you honestly believe that Renee Good was trying to run that man over, was trying to hurt that man, trying to kill that man? She was trying to get out of there, and she did it irresponsibly. That's why I say she still plays some role in what happened to her, but that woman should not be dead, neither should Alex Preti, and I'd be willing to bet that we're going to see, you know, that he probably got lippy, and he probably has a record. But should we be shooting people in the streets? Maybe. I don't know. I just don't think so. You got anything left on the board if we get into the five?
1: I got a caller for you real quick.
0: Who you got?
1: Chris is on the line.
0: Chris, what's really going on? Chris?
2: Hey, Ralph.
0: Yes, Chris.
2: I am a lifelong friend. I remember you back when I used to run into you at Mr. Tibbs.
0: At Mr. And, Tibbs?
2: Yes, sir.
0: I think you're mistaken. I've eaten Mr. Tibbs' ribs, but I've never been there.
2: Okay. Well, we'll leave it at that. But, hey, like I said, I'm a lifelong friend. I've been listening to you for a very long time.
0: Well, I appreciate it.
2: I've been a truck driver for 48 years. I'm listening to you on TuneIn Radio all the way up here, about 10 miles from the Canadian border.
0: Is that right?
2: Yes, sir.
0: Where are you headed?
2: I'm going to pick up some stuff and be heading back down to Long Beach, California tomorrow morning.
0: Wow. That's a trek.
2: Yes, sir.
0: Well, be safe, man.
2: I just wanted to touch base with you and say, hey, it'd be a pleasure to meet you and buy you some dinner one evening if that could ever come to pass. But listen, it's a pleasure. I love listening to your program.
0: Well, thank you.
2: Keep on keeping on, sir.
0: I appreciate that. Give us a call next time you're in town.
2: Yes, sir. Will do.
0: All right. Take care, man. I should have lied. Oh, yeah. I remember that time at Mr. Tibbs. I've never been there.
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5: Town Hall, I'm Keith Peters in Washington. The U.S. has struck Iran after three merchant ships were hit in the Strait of Hormuz.
6: The U.S. military has launched a series of strikes.